0: 100% funded by the US government. So essentially, they had the carpet pulled out from under them almost overnight in terms of what that meant for a health system. You can imagine 75% of the humanitarian health system being defunded and how impactful that would have, you know. So it's really important that the international donors re-engage, that they realize that the short-term nature of divesting in this sort of assistance, and also for ourselves as a country to remain committed as we have been to assisting people overseas in this sort of preventative health work.
1: Yeah, has anyone stepped up to fill that gap?
0: It's a very big gap to fill, John, you know, and no, not really. I mean, a number of countries, I suppose, have gone the opposite direction. In Europe, they've started reducing their funding to international assistance, which, of course, is a bit of a ticking time bomb, you know, in terms of this sort of a situation. So if number of countries. So, but then there's a few exceptions of countries that have tried to hold the line, like Ireland and like Spain. At the same time, you know, we're only such a size of a nation, like, so we can't fill a gap like the, you know, like the US or the UK can. So yeah, I think, you know, through our work in Europe as well and trying to campaign in Europe for the EU funding as well, that's very important. But it's a very big gap to fill.
1: Someone just texted in to 086-3833-553. Stop the fear mongering. We are not in Africa. We are in Galway. Wake up, will you? Is there a point there, Richard, that this is far away from us and out of sight and out of mind? Or could this hit home with us in the next few months or years if we don't look after this situation?
0: Well, the circumstances of Ireland and Galway and Ituri are certainly very different, because I was referring to the fragility of, you know, the health systems. And but at the same time, the world is a much smaller place than it was, you know, 20 years ago. You know, we saw that under previous epidemics. So, you know, I think we should. It's not a question of fear mongering. It's a question of being informed by experts on how diseases spread. And being prepared, but also, you know, being, you know, we're part of global citizenship, so that's how I would see it.
1: Are there Irish people working on the ground out there, Richard?
0: There is. We go out and back, you know. There's Irish people. We've people of all nationalities coming in and out of the country. So we rotate our staff.
1: Does there need to be quarantine in that regard?
0: There is. There's usually quarantine in the neighbouring countries, and we follow the national guidelines, whichever country, you know, somebody's coming to or going to. So we have protocols. And I suppose since 2014-16 in the West Africa Ebola outbreak, as well as the DRC 2018, we have a lot of standard operating procedures for our staff in terms of, you know, how we conduct ourselves, and they're in line with, you know, global health standards. So I suppose we're well prepared on that side, and we have to do a lot of protocols around temperature checks and everything else for our office staff, because we have duty of care to take care of our staff, which of course we take very seriously.
1: All right, Richard Pearce of Rahun, right, and who's Trokra's Head of Portfolio Conflict States, who manages operations for the Democratic Republic of Congo, visiting Ituri regularly to support the team on the ground. Thanks for joining us in Goa Talks.
0: Thanks very much, Sean. Good to talk to you again. Bye-bye.
1: Coming back this morning, we hear the latest on Keir Starmer's resignation as PM. We'll be joined by the BBC Ireland correspondent, Gabby Agatafiskaita, next.
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1: You're listening to Galway Bay FM, and this is Galway Talks with John Morley. Now, Sir Keir Starmer has announced he is stepping down as British Prime Minister and leader of the Labour Party, less than 2 years after leading Labour to a landslide general election victory. He will remain in Downing Street as a caretaker Prime Minister until Labour chooses a successor, with the party expected to begin a leadership contest in the coming weeks. His resignation follows mounting pressure from Labour MPs after poor local election results and falling poll ratings. To get the latest on this, we're joined on the programme by Gabby Agatafiskaita, who is the BBC Ireland correspondent. Gabby, good morning, and thanks for joining us on the programme today. I don't know how far back into the trenches we need to go with the context to this. Since Brexit, there has been a number of prime ministers coming and going. First, I was with the Tory party, but now finally, after 2 years or so, Labour have saw their first, maybe not their last, change in party leader and prime minister.
3: Yes, good morning, John. And I think it's fair to say that certainly the UK is and has been for a while now at a crux of political instability. And that's why we see number 10 effectively a revolving door of prime ministers. It wasn't just Boris Johnson or Theresa May or Liz Truss, Rishi Sunak. Now also that continues, as you say, into the Labour Party. And it is quite significant that we're talking about Keir Starmer's resignation because, of course, 2 years ago, the general election victory was a massive achievement for the Labour Party. And that's why it is so remarkable that Keir Starmer resigned this morning. Now, the pressure has been building on him for quite some time, and he spent the weekend. I was following the developments very closely because we have been expecting this for quite some time. It really was a question of not does he go, but when does he go? And the Times newspaper in London reported that he spent the weekend in a black box, effectively, where he was weighing up, does he stay or does he go? He was in Chequers, which is the Prime Minister's countryside residence. He was there with his wife, Victoria, who is seen to be a very key advisor of his, and he was speaking to some of his closest allies, and there was cabinet ministers effectively persuading him that the jig is up, and so he decided that that is to be. It was, I think, the Observer on Saturday evening that reported first. You know, they would be seen as being very much so in the loop with number 10. They were reporting that he will step down this morning, and that is what happened. Outside number 10 in Downing Street, the world's media gathered, and I was watching the BBC News channel, and very much so he came out and gave what was quite a short statement. It wasn't too political. He was talking about how becoming prime minister was the proudest moment of his life. He said he asked the question, his party was asking the question, is he best placed to lead Labour into the next election? And he said he heard the answer and he accepts that with good grace. And so the Labour Party now will set out a timetable with nominations opening for leadership on 9th of July, completed by the summer recess. And of course, a new leader could be in place before Parliament returns in September. The backdrop of all this, the most recent backdrop, is of course Andy Burnham winning that by-election in Makersfield. And of course, he is very much so tipped to become the leader of the Labour Party and the next Prime Minister, and what some are guessing is going to be more of a coronation rather than an election.
1: Mm. The seeds of this, though, and the Labour Party dissatisfaction, I know they won that landslide general election victory less than 2 years ago, but because of the system in Great Britain, they got a similar level of votes to Corbyn. Corbyn didn't get in when he was the leader of the Labour Party, but because of first past the post, they got that landslide, which might have put a bit of a sort of a skewed version of this. But notably, a lot of the critics and a lot of Labour supporters were aghast that all the promises that Labour had in their manifesto were very quickly rolled back on when they got into government. Is that where the seeds of the dissatisfaction comes from, Gabia?
3: Yeah, I think that's one of the things. I think the other thing is undoubtedly Peter Mandelson and the controversy around that. And arguably the Jeffrey Epstein files, which were released by the US Department of Justice in recent months, even though you would expect them to damage perhaps the Trump administration the most, they've actually hurt and inflicted the most pain on the British one. And I think certainly his handling of Peter Mandelson, appointing him to that US ambassador post, you know, the decision making behind that was poor. And of course, it was Morgan McSweeney, who was, of course, an Irishman, his chief of staff, who took the hit for that. But I think it's a combination of everything, John. I think it's those ongoing scandals. I think the state of the economy in Britain, the unemployment has been increasing and there's general dissatisfaction amongst people with the political system. And when the people are angry, they demand change. And that is what those Labour backbenchers are hearing on the ground. Even though Keir Starmer had a big challenge, you know, he came in with a big boost, he was doing well. His challenge was ultimately to persuade the public that the Labour Party is the answer as opposed to the Tories. And, you know, really he hasn't been successful in doing that. But I do think there's a question here to be asked too. People aren't happy with the Labour Party. But of course, we know over a numbers of years the Tory government and how the prime ministers there also turned over at a very quick succession. So will this be any different? And will Andy Burnham, be successful in switching the tide? We have yet to see. But also, I mean, there is quite a lot of time before those nominations close. So perhaps there might be other allies who might say, you know, Wes Streeting, of course, was the other name that's been mentioned, but, you know, he seems to have bottled it for now. Perhaps he might change his mind and he might say, well, I might throw my hat in the ring and see how I get on. I think it's about 80-odd nominations that they need to get their names on the ticket as a potential leadership contender.
1: Of course, we had the local elections, which didn't go the way of the Labour Party, but also these by-elections. And I suppose the fear of the growing popularity of Reform UK, is that also part of the backdrop here?
3: Yeah, totally. I mean, you see, you know, the conversation around Nigel Farage and the success that he has enjoyed with Reform. You know, he's pretty much, I would say, fair to say, the architect of Brexit. And now he seems to have come back in a political revival of sorts with Reform, and that has seen enormous victories and with many speculation that perhaps Reform will be the biggest party after the next general election because exactly of that system, as you say, the first past the post system. I also want to hit on slightly, perhaps listeners might be interested in what does this mean for Ireland? I mean, Keir Starmer, when he came into office, one of the very first things that he did was talk about this great reset that he wanted in a relationship between the London governments and that in Dublin. And he very much so, I think, was successful in achieving that. Simon Harris was the newly crowned Taoiseach, if you will, at the time. And he went over to Chequers. I was there 2 years ago in, I think it was July, when Simon Harris went over to meet Keir Starmer and Chequers, and the two men enjoyed a pint of Guinness, listeners will remember. And that really was seen to be a shift in the relationship between Ireland and the UK, Dublin and London, and perhaps on a pathway of more positive, you know, relations. They also established this Ireland, you know, UK summit that took place. I think it's the second annual one was just a couple of months ago down in Cork, where Keir Starmer came over, even though he was under pressure even then. But he did make it a priority of his, not just with Ireland, but with other EU states, to try and mend some of those relations that had broken down because of Brexit, because of this, you know, constant turnover of prime ministers and leaders of the UK. He tried to fix up some of those. So I do wonder if Andy Burnham will also prioritise the relationship with Ireland, if he'll want to continue the great reset and the much more positive relationship that now is there, or perhaps his focus will be on things domestically instead.
1: Yeah, it'll be interesting to see how that relationship builds, particularly with Ireland getting the presidency of the EU Council very shortly. Interesting as well to see, Gabia, that a lot of his cabinet ministers are paying tribute to him right after they get the knife out of his back.
3: Well, there was a number of them outside Number 10 as he gave that statement this morning, but it was certainly a far lesser number than the actual number of people in cabinet. I think it was all the staff of Number 10 stood outside and clapped after he spoke and as he came out of Number 10. But, you know, really that number is far short of where it should actually be. And I think certainly, you know, it seems to be that Keir Starmer did not want to go, that he very much had to be persuaded that he did not agree with this constant turnover of party leaders that we saw with Tory and the instability that creates. Because, of course, the UK is, you know, a great world, one of the great world powers and a great leader on the international stage. So if you have the leaders that are constantly turning over, it does create this sense of instability. We saw this tweet as well from the US President Donald Trump last night, who seemed to have been watching the news, which, you know, was reporting that Keir Starmer was to resign. And he sent out a very mean tweet, I think it's fair to say, about his leadership and blaming some of his actions on immigration as well. And that this is one of the reasons as to why he's resigning. So, look, such is politics. I think 72 hours ago, Number 10 were insisting that the Prime Minister was not going to resign. But, you know, whatever about a week being a long time in politics, several hours is a long time in politics. And I think certainly when he saw Andy Burnham, you know, the majority of the parliamentary Labour Party get behind him, Keir Starmer saw the writing on the wall.
1: I know you're on about a coronation of Andy Burnham, but I'm getting reports into me that Britain's former Health Minister, Wes Streeting, is still intending to stand in a leadership contest. And that's according to Sky News, who reported citing one of his allies after Prime Minister Keir Starmer said earlier today he was resigning. So could we see that brutal and bloody Labour battle for power?
3: Yeah, and I think that is why Andy Burnham is somehow is actually in a way disadvantaged by the long lead-in time that Keir Starmer has actually set for when nominations are going to open 9th of July. I mean, that is, you know, still a couple of weeks away, and that gives any potential successors like Wes Streeting, who has been talked about now for many years, you know, time to regroup, time to try and get enough support on board to try and get a campaign together should they need one. I mean, certainly Andy Burnham is expected to be leading the way there, but there's nothing to say that perhaps the shine may go off him in a couple of weeks and backbenchers might say, well, actually now we prefer somebody else, and Wes Streeting has been waiting in the wings for quite some time. So certainly a busy summer in London, and I think for Keir Starmer, this has been a disappointing journey, really. You know, he's been the Labour of the Labour Party for 6 years. He fought to get to number 10. And, you know, I think he wanted to try and do a good job, but he just didn't succeed in winning over some of those backbenchers and those allies that he needed. He did not succeed in turning the tide of public opinion into his favour. And, you know, he is on his way out when arguably you could say perhaps there's more fire left in the cauldron. He'll be disappointed with how it has all worked out. But look, I think certainly now, whoever the new leader is, their work certainly is cut out for them. And it's a challenge that Keir Starmer was not able to overcome. So perhaps they'll have better luck.
1: And as you say, Gabby, it could have significant implications for this island when it comes to Northern Ireland, because presumably, should there be a new leader, there could be a cabinet reshuffle, perhaps a new Northern Ireland secretary from the House of Commons as well. So that could have implications when it comes to trade, perhaps migration, which is a big one with the EU migration pact just coming into force in the past few weeks as well. So there could be knock-on implications. Fine Gael, of course, talking about their blueprint for a united Ireland. There could be a lot of knock-on implications.
3: Yes, totally. You know, I think now the pony up is sort of between the jobs, and I think Andy Burnham will be taking a very serious look at who his allies are, who his supporters are, who does he keep and who goes. And no doubt he will have a significant reshuffle of all the ministerial posts in both the senior and junior ranks when he is appointed. Of course, the Secretary of State for Northern Ireland is Hilary Benn, and he's been in post for quite some time. I think there's a view there that he seems to be doing an okay job with the Dublin government, and certainly the Taoiseach and the Taoiseach and Justice Minister Jim O'Callaghan, and also the Foreign Affairs Minister Helen McEntee. They've met several times. Most recently, Helen McEntee had a phone call with the Secretary over, of course, this knife attack that we saw in Belfast a couple of weeks ago, which prompted one night of very serious violence on East Belfast streets, and then it really sort of whittled down in the days that followed. But unrest, I think, fair to say, nonetheless, where, you know, homes were burnt out and cars set alight, and people were forced to flee their homes. You know, all prompted by this knife attack, where, you know, the perpetrator, the PSNI said, travelled over from Paris into Dublin and then into the UK via the non-existent border, really. And there was accusations there even as recently as last week from politicians in the north that Dublin is to blame, because of course the perpetrator came from Somalia. So, you know, really a lot of tensions there around immigration. I do think there could be potential, Hilary Benn could potentially be moved out, or perhaps he might stay, because of course once you build all those ties, once you get to know the prime ministers, your counterparts, the civil servants, the officials, perhaps it is better to keep you there in situ. And as well, migration is a big part of it, but don't forget all of the other issues that are to the forefront of Northern Irish politics, which of course is the Troubles, the OMA bombing inquiry, and all the working together of both the Irish and the UK governments on information sharing is a huge part of that as well, that all that behind the scenes work that has to happen. So it is going to be a big difference, of course, for Northern Ireland. It's their prime minister too. And who stays on as Secretary of State and who comes on. There is, I think, a body of work for the new Secretary of State whenever they come into Northern Ireland. How much do they know about the region? You know, what connections do they have there? Of course, Keir Starmer spoke often about working in Belfast For quite some time when in his younger years. I think Andy Burnham does have some Irish connections via Drogheda, I believe. So perhaps those will help him too in understanding the region. It is a deeply complex region, was very much the backdrop of the past, still to the forefront of politics. And then, of course, you have Fine Gael talking about, you know, what a united, unified island, as they termed it, would mean. Not really sure what exactly that means or what that may look like, but that will involve cooperation between the two islands. Look, I think there's a lot there for any new leader to consider. The Northern Irish region is a complex one, and the Secretary of State does have a body of work. Perhaps, you know, Hilary Benn may stay on and maybe allowed to get on with their work if Andy Burnham feels like they've been doing a good enough job. But, you know, is a United Ireland going to be a priority for him? I don't know. I'm not quite so sure. Perhaps he'll be worried about keeping reform out and keeping support for Labour up first.
1: Mm. Do we know how news of Keir Starmer's resignation as PM and Labour leader, how is that being received in both unionist and nationalist quarters in the North, but even here in the Republic?
3: Well, we did see Micheál Martin talking about it last week when he was in Brussels. You know, we do know that relationship between the two men is quite a positive one. So I'm sure if there hasn't been already, we're going to see tributes coming in, you know, paying homage and tribute to Keir Starmer and his efforts as leader of the Labour Party and as Prime Minister. We did also see, you know, this movement by some factions of the Unionist Party in recent months saying we're better off with Stormont than we are with Starmer, in the debate around Stormont and the future of the Assembly and how well does it serve the needs of the people in Northern Ireland. So perhaps some of them may be happy to see him go, but perhaps others might question, it's more instability. Do we get a new Secretary of State? What does it mean for the North? And, you know, even though certainly Keir Starmer talked about his love of Northern Ireland, you know, there was criticism often that the government in London did not understand Northern Ireland, that they weren't there very often. You know, I recall an interview that Kemi Badenoch did, you know, the leader of the Conservative Party, with our political correspondent Jane McCormack in recent months, where she said that the majority of people in Northern Ireland voted for Brexit, which is, of course, not true. The majority voted to stay in the EU. So there is, I think, a view perhaps that, you know, certainly England perhaps does not understand some of the issues at the coalface in Northern Ireland. And there is a hope there that perhaps whoever comes in will take the time to get to know the region better and to tackle some of those problems. Because certainly there is, even though Keir Starmer maybe kickstarted some of that work, and I think he'll receive warm tributes from the government in Dublin in particular. The Irish government will pay very warm tributes to the efforts that he's gone to reset that relationship, to try and, you know, foster positive diplomatic channels, because for a long time they were not there, and effectively Brexit completely broke down the relationship between Ireland and the UK. So I think a reset was needed, and some of those moves were welcomed positively. But I mean, I was at that UK-Irish, it was the UK-Ireland summit in Cork just a couple of months ago when Keir Starmer came over and the Taoiseach was there too. You know, number 10 staff, I mean, his leadership was being talked about then. It was very obvious that they were very nervous, because of course, if their boss is in trouble, they're in trouble, and their jobs and their roles are in trouble too. You know, even on a very basic level of dealing with media inquiries and so on, it was very clear they were very nervous, that they were very anxious about how exposed Keir Starmer was to the media, even though certainly I have deemed him to be a very capable media performer in the years. And even when he came over here, I think he was always able to answer questions to some extent. But I think there was a view that perhaps, you know, there was an effort to shield the Prime Minister. And you'd have to ask the question, why is there a need to shield him?
1: Was he weak when it came to things like Israel and Palestine? Because obviously we know about Palestine Action being outlawed in the UK, and he keeps pushing home the point that they're great friends and partners with Israel. Has he been weak and soft in that regard?
3: Well, in his statement this morning, one of the first things that he said was that he said, as leader of the Labour Party and as Prime Minister, that he stamped out anti-Semitism. So that seems to be one of the things that he is most proud of. I mean, we know that, you know, the UK does have very much so a different view towards Israel and Palestine than, you know, Ireland, for example, and Irish politicians and really Irish people. You know, Ireland is one of the most pro-Palestine countries in the EU, and certainly that has raised eyebrows, and perhaps there has been negative consequences for Ireland in some ways. I mean, on the international stage, it's made for awkward conversations, for example, in the White House during the St. Patrick's Day trip, if just to name one place. So, you know, it is a tricky topic. The view in the UK is a little bit different. I mean, even if you go and look at some of the more, you know, loyalist, unionist areas of Belfast, for example, you'll see Union Jacks flying, but you'll also see the Israeli flag too, and a lot of support there for Israel. So it is interesting to see how Keir Starmer has handled it. Of course, the conflict continues on, and we see, you know, the US administration trying to reach some sort of a deal to get the Strait of Hormuz reopened successfully and unsuccessfully, I think, as the hours go on. It is a tricky one for the Prime Minister to tackle. But also, if you look at what they're dealing with too, I mean, we have seen violence against Jewish people in the UK. We have seen anti-Semitic attacks that has made Jewish people living in the UK very worried for what's to come next. So it was in their favour to be seen to be stamping that out, to be very hard on coming down on perceived, I suppose, anti-Semitism. Of course, you know, Palestinian supporters will say, we're not anti-Semitic, we're just not in support of the government in Israel. So it is a very tricky one to tackle for any prime minister, who, of course, is a leader on the international stage, too. But, you know, when you're under a lot of pressure at home and abroad, It's a hard one to juggle and to get right.
1: Okay.
3: Certainly Keir Starmer seems to be proud of that and his record on that. But look, 2 years is a relatively short time, and really I think eyes now will turn to who the successor will be and what steps they're going to take in that regard.
1: Gabby Agueta-Viscaita, the BBC Ireland correspondent, thank you for joining us on Galway Talks this morning. Coming back, five-star queer music theatre hit 0800 Cupid comes to Galway. We'll be speaking to Emer Dineen, who's an actress born in Cork and raised in London, performer and writer.
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1: 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Now, performer and writer Emer Dineen is bringing her acclaimed show 0800 Cupid to Ireland, and it's more than just another tour date. It's a homecoming as well. Born to Irish parents who emigrated to London in search of a better life, Emer is now bringing her own story back to the water and continuing a family tradition of Irish storytelling. The show charts one extraordinary and chaotic year in a young woman's life, from a painful heartbreak and a Tourette's diagnosis to bizarre mushroom trip, bees in the walls, and becoming a carer for her father as his dementia progresses. At the centre of it all is a search for connection, identity and meaning, told through original songs, cabaret, drag, rave culture and the high energy theatrical style of This Is Pop Baby. Emer joins us ahead of 0800 Cupid at the Town Hall Theatre tomorrow night. Emer, good morning and thanks for joining us in the programme today. Tell us a bit about yourself first.
4: Good morning, thank you so much for having me, and thank you for so succinctly and eloquently explaining my show. I've never been able to do that before. I must take whatever you have written down there, use that myself. Hi, I'm Emma. I'm a writer, a performer, I have a history in vocalist for house music, dance music. So the music in the show is kind of like high octane, rousing kind of beats, as well as, you know, more kind of calm, gentle music as well. And I am bringing this show here to Galway. I'm so excited to perform tomorrow night. I've already had a beautiful time here. We arrived yesterday. We went to Ard Beer for brunch. We went to Silver Strand Beach and the sauna. And then we went to Munro's and had a fair few Guinnesses there. So, yeah, I feel well at home.
1: You got the real authentic experience, it must be said. In terms of the show, some quite emotive pieces in this.
4: Yeah. Yeah, it's heavy. It's truthful. It's real. I think I met Philip McMahon in 2019, who's our director, and we kind of connected over my diaspora story and, you know, kind of being born in Cork, raised in London. And also on queerness and identity, and then also these kind of bizarre stories that I would tell him colloquially about these kind of things that were happening in my life, as you outlined there in the description. You know, accidentally discovering 60 to 70,000 bees living in my kitchen wall, for example, is one of them. And yeah, this kind of constellation of surreal events happened to me over the span of a year. And I narrativized and kind of understood them through art. And we kind of together, we shaped this piece, this kind of theatre show, come rave, come musical, come cabaret, come whatever you want it to be. It's there.
1: Yeah. A lot of it inspired by true events.
4: Yeah, all true events. All true events from my life. And really, it's about the kind of duality of being young and trying to kind of understand yourself and your place within, you know, quite a confusing time. A lot of people growing up chronically online and trying to understand themselves through metrics and mediums and platforms. And there's a sense also that compounded by the pandemic, there's this sense of like disconnection, not only from one another, but from yourself as well. And it was quite a confusing time. And then being landed with the responsibility of being a carer for my dad, who has dementia, who, you know, being faced with that responsibility and being faced with someone who had to and graciously let go of these concepts of identity and place, and you know, the duality and the parallels between those two things, and then yeah, the kind of understanding that you gain from that.
1: Tell us about the performance tomorrow night in the Town Hall and what people can expect.
4: An extravaganza. I don't know how many times I can use extravaganza in my career, but we can expect an extravaganza. Big, full-out musical numbers, lycra costumes, wigs, synthetic wigs, glitter, feathers, a full live band, an amazing cast of performers, actors, dancers, musicians, joy, some it might tug at your heartstrings at times, but mostly a truthful show about loss and about hope.
1: And you have a great cast, and you're part of the cast yourself.
4: I am, yeah. We're a real family. We're really and like, we've really bounded together, and you know, we're so, I just feel so lucky to be with these people, these amazing, talented actors, performers, musicians, touring around Ireland and just having a beautiful time.
1: Has it been like a homecoming? I know you've been in Cork as well.
4: Yeah, so Cork was a real emotional one. We played at the Everyman, and my dad was an actor and writer, and he, you know, spent his life bringing joy to the masses all over the world, but he started in Cork, and he brought a lot of work to the Everyman. He wrote plays himself, and it was a real emotional 360 moment to also be on that same stage. You know, I really kind of felt him in the walls there, and obviously all the family. My dad had 9 siblings who, you know, now all have kids who have kids. So there was a big old Dineen clan who showed up the other night, which was really beautiful.
1: And of course, June is Pride Month here in Ireland, so a nice occasion for the queer and LGBTQ community here in Galway.
4: Absolutely, yeah. I mean, if you are queer in Galway, you have no excuse. You have to come to this show tomorrow night. It's a real celebration of queerness, and it's a real celebration of love in all its forms.
1: And where do you go now after Galway?
4: So we go to Clare. We go to Clare, and then we go to Sligo, and then we go to Kerry.
1: Brilliant.
4: Yeah, so we're doing a full tour.
1: Oh, will that be the end of this show, or do you have other ambitions for it?
4: There'll be stuff brewing in the future, I think. I don't know. This is Pop Baby are, you know, absolute. They have shows travel all over the world, and, you know, their work is incredible and reaches audiences far and wide. So who knows? Who knows? We'll see.
1: 0800 Cupid comes to the Town Hall Theatre tomorrow. Even get your tickets on tht.ie. Eimear Dineen, the writer and performer of this, thanks for joining us on Galway Talks this morning. Best of luck.
4: Thank you so much for having me.
1: Still lots to come on the programme today. We'll have our panel discussion after news at 11, and also looking back at the weekend in sport. Majin Wa Winchina Galiva, by Majorash, Thresha Nocht.
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1: Thanks, Sarah. You're listening to Galway Bay FM and this is Galway Talks with John Morley. Now, though, it's time for our Monday deep dive panel, because Galway City Centre has everything going for it. They've crowds, culture, restaurants, festivals and some of the busiest streets in the country as well. But behind the buzz, there are growing concerns about vacant units, high costs, parking, access and whether people are being driven away from the city centre. So is Galway thriving, or are we papering over the cracks at present? To discuss that, we're joined in studio now by Dave McCarthy, Nuala Nolan and Lisa Regan to debate the future of the city centre, from online shopping and pedestrianisation to the nighttime economy and what needs to happen next. Before we go to our panel though, we have got a number of texts, WhatsApps and emails in, so I'll give you a flavour of them this morning. I own a business in Galway City. It has been destroyed by the City Council. If myself, my wife or any friends want to go shopping, it's off to Limerick or to Athlone. There are no plans for the city, and within the next 10 years there'll be nothing left. I have gone to a lot of businesses over the past 12 months and they all share my sentiment. The problem is they won't do anything about it for fear the council won't help them in the future if they need help with the extortionate rates payments. Galway has been rotting for a long time now. We couldn't keep an airport open. We couldn't bring big concerts in. Race Week has been destroyed. We can't attract big retail businesses. The list goes on. Old Galway staples like Treasure Chest and the current ones like Logue's Shoes won't be able to pass the businesses on to the next generation, as they are no longer viable businesses when rent has to be paid. I have voiced concerns several times to our elected officials, but unfortunately I keep getting told that they don't actually have any power. They're essentially there to take the abuse from the general public while the unelected council top brass make the real decisions. And because of that, I don't ever expect anything to change. We in Galway unfortunately are doomed to fail. 600 parking spaces going over the next year or two and no plan to improve infrastructure to get people into town. That comes in to you this morning from a heartbroken Galwegian. Another listener says, what pedestrianisation? Nothing extended in 30 years from the original shop street except a bit of cross street. Cars are still allowed to dominate our city, says another caller. Some of the other texts and WhatsApps coming in to 086 38 33 553. John, Galway shopping is terrible and the choice isn't there and has been declining for years. The commercial rates especially are killing business and the council cannot see through this. And another listener says parking is too expensive. Castlebar, Athlone and Westport are way cheaper as well. Dave McCarthy of McCarthy & Associates in Wilkie, I want to go to you on this first. Galway City Centre, is it thriving or declining?
7: Well, that first listener, I have to say, said it all. He really did. We have been in decline for many years, as he said. Like, you know, you can go back and look at where we were 10 years ago. There were a number of businesses came together back around that time in the late, I think sometime between 2015 and 2018, around that time. And like, these were city centre businesses. They were trying to get issues addressed with the city council. They just gave up. They lasted for a few years. These were all major retailers who had a serious, obviously, interest in the city. There was one, there's one very, I won't mention who it is, very, very well-known international retailer. And I've heard they will not come to Galway. Why? They consider that Galway is a kind of a touristy city for people to come in and go out, and that there is nothing here for them. There's no presence. The issues that were mentioned by that previous listener or comment were all the concerns that that retailer has. Now, that is a very, very serious indictment on the city. We are regarded as a come-day-go-day city. You come and you visit. Like, you walk down Shop Street, or you walk around the city centre. I mean, the state of some of the shops. We're full of vape shops, we're full of coffee shops. We have a bird issue. I mean, Lord God, who'd put up, what city would put up with that? So I have to say the city council is the one body that has the power to do something, and all they seem to be concerned with, in my opinion, is self-interest. And I don't know where it's going to stop, because it isn't stopping. Like, you walk around and you look at some of the shop fronts that have come in and maybe replaced with these vape shops. You see these kind of bright lights. It's like some of them are like you'd see on the strip in Vegas. It's all junk shops, effectively. Another one, I love music and I'm all for busking, but the noise that's coming off because they're amplified. They should not be amplified. Go and ask anybody working in the shops in Shop Street, and they are doing their head in. I remember a couple of times walking into the Three Shop opposite in Lynch's Castle. I had to go into the back of the shop to discuss my issue with the guy I was dealing with because the noise that was coming from outside. If you go into AIB Lynch's Castle, you hear it inside. You can hardly do your business. So, and the other thing too is, it just seems like there's no control over who can turn up and busk. I mean, you should have a situation where there's some sort of regulation. If you turn up with a tambourine, like, and without a note in your head, you can busk. So there are a whole host of issues. And the City Council, they don't seem to have any interest in addressing them. And I have to say, I don't like to be...
1: Is that all their fault, though, Dave? Because they will say that they're chronically underfunded by central government and the same tier of funding as the likes of Leitrim County Council. So, with respect, like, they have been underfunded for many years, so you can only do so much with the funds and resources you have.
7: We'll deal with that one, and I don't disagree with that. But it's how they're utilising the funds that they have as well. And they don't show an interest in addressing the issues that we're talking. They don't show an interest in sitting down and talking with traders. If they showed an interest, it'd be one thing. They don't show it. Or if they do, nobody sees it. Dublin City...
1: How would you like to see them?
7: I'd like to see them sit down and engage with all of the retailers in Galway, all the interested parties. Sit down and come up with a plan that has got teeth. Dublin City have a task force, and they are making progress in terms of what... they're proposing for the redevelopment of parts of Dublin. That was set up by the government. So this kind of thing, the one problem I have really with the City Council more than anything is there's always an excuse for something. It's a can-don't attitude instead of a can-do attitude. Whether we want to realise it or acknowledge it or not, we're going to have cars for decades to come. That's a fact of life. We can't just automatically flip over into electric transport and public transport. We're not having it in Galway, any of us, it stands at the moment. So all I'm saying is that the fact that so many people are doing the shopping outside of Galway, they're going to other places, and that is the actual feeling on the ground if you go out and you talk to people.
1: Mm. Lisa Regan, do you have as much of a dismal outlook for the city centre, or do you see potential there in some areas of positivity?
8: Yeah, no, I'd have a much more optimistic look on the city. And I think it does go back to the fundamental point, though, that you brought into it, John, there. It's our tier ranking. And until we get that more funding from central government, we're really always going to be in a deficit and actually chasing our tails, because then what is happening is that businesses here, independent businesses, our rates, they can't absorb another rate hike here. And I fully appreciate that. One of the biggest draws for Galway is our independent businesses. It's our personalities. It's our people that own our businesses and our industries here, and you go in and you meet those people. That's why you want to come to Galway. You don't want to see another vape shop, another Chinese woolen shop that's meant to be an Irish jumper. We all have seen them. It's absolutely awful. The recent opening on Quay Street of an international coffee chain as well. You saw the backlash to that. We don't need that. One thing I will say, though, as well, is that all the business community across Galway have come together, all neighbourhoods, and we've had now four successful meetings with all top tier management in Galway City Councils and all councillors as well. So we're on our fourth meeting on that as well, bringing all of these issues to them directly and asking the direct questions here on rates, on what the proposed future is for the city and how they're going to support that. Because everybody does have the same bugbear. It's all around communication and people not understanding things, grants coming out that could possibly help buildings and the shop front and all of those things. But often businesses don't know how to even apply for them. So then that money just kind of sits idle or doesn't get to the right people that might really need it. But I do think until we address the tier issue and the funding issue from national government, I don't know how Galway's going to be able to, as a council, support the businesses the way that it needs to.
1: Because obviously they need to get money somewhere, so the option then is if they're not getting it from central government, you have to increase rates, local property tax, etc. In fairness though to the City Council, I know there's been legacy issues there, but they have drawn down this 60 million euro loan, and as part of that there's going to be great development in a number of master plans for different urban areas in the city. So there could be some positive, I know it's a plan at this stage, but there could be some positive moves in the coming years.
8: No, definitely. And look, these things, you really need to almost need to have a PhD in how local governance works and government in general, how things move past consultation, moving on to public realm, and then it goes into it. And it's so frustrating being a person, definitely when you're like, oh, there's another consultation or it's this, but these are the processes, unfortunately, that we have in this country. But I think definitely there is some very positive people and optimistic people that are trying to keep their businesses open and trying to keep Galway, like sometimes Galway can be a success in spite of itself. There's so much happening here and we're so lucky, but the infrastructure needs to be there to support it. And I think that definitely the council has to step into a more supportive role for people and financially as well too, because otherwise Galway isn't going to continue to thrive, because you can see it definitely from walking around, like our roads infrastructure. I'm not talking about the ring road now, I'm just talking about our general roads, our footpaths, traffic volume, congestion, all of those things do obstruct people coming into Galway. So we have definitely work to do, but I definitely wouldn't be of the opinion that we're not thriving, but we're definitely not in a situation of doom. Because yeah. we need to work together rather than looking at it in that way.
1: Vacant units and dereliction, have there been any moves? We're hearing about a dereliction property tax, but I noticed that a few buildings have got a lick of paint in the last few weeks around the city centre as well.
8: Yes, they have, and that's seriously important. I think it's a good first step, but it's definitely not enough. There's way too many vacant properties in this city centre from residential and from a commercial point of view. And if you think about it as well too, just the lick of paint at the front of the building, what's going on in the building and behind the building? So that's another question that we need to have. So yeah, there's been a good lot of painting going on around the place, but are we actually addressing the problem there? And I do understand with dereliction and everything, there's buildings that are in probate, there's long legal issues and everything like that. But we have to get to the bottom of this and try and get people living in those things and businesses operational in those buildings as well too.
1: When it comes to things like pedestrianisation, we've seen the temporary pedestrianisation at nighttime there back west as well. Mm-hmm. Is that something we need to look at on a more permanent basis in footing, or what's your thoughts on that, Lisa?
8: Mine is definitely on that. I think pedestrianisation just helps with so many things. It helps with like civic policing. There's less antisocial behaviour because there's more people outside on the streets. It really helps with business because it gives businesses more footfall, more opportunity to serve more people and to generate more of an income for themselves. We've a long winter here in Galway. And also, I just think that Galway lends itself to pedestrianisation. Our streets are tiny. It's a medieval city. We were never designed to have all this car infrastructure within the city. So I would be a big fan of pedestrianisation. I think it's good for the economy, and I think it's good as well to create these third spaces within our city where people can spend time together by not having to spend money. So you can meet people outside, hang out with them, and not always have to be spending money as well too, because that's an issue for people.
1: Nuala Nolan, is Galway city centre thriving or declining in your opinion?
9: Well, if you were to look at the amount of people on the streets, you'd think it's thriving. But I remember this guy, one of the DCs from High Street, that had a fish shop. He said, look and see how many bags they are carrying. And if they're not carrying bags, they're not leaving money into the city. So you have thousands of, tourists. They're parked down in Merchants Road, 3 or 4 or 5 buses of them. They all queue up then into the Air Square Centre to go to the toilet because there's no public toilets. Then they walk up Abigate Street, which is a heap of, the buildings there need to be looked after. I mean, you have ivy growing up at the old Pro Cathedral. You look at a building from the top down, and tourists always, I would do this now if I go to a city, I look up around and you see the cut of the buildings, the roofs, all this. And it's all left because the people who may own the buildings may be an investment company from somewhere else. You don't know who owns anything, and the city council don't know, in most cases, who owns any building. That's why they don't follow them up. And the pedestrianisation, I wouldn't agree with that, because I think we were a thriving city before that. And as well as that, same Middle Street, there's a lot of businesses there where more mature people get dropped off and picked up, on a regular basis. Foot Solutions, hairdressers, opticians, they're businesses. Like pubs will make money if they're good pubs. And we're really bowing our heads to the pubs all the time. And if in the morning, and you're talking about global warming, if they were sincere about global warming, tourism is one of the biggest emissions from global, emissions. So,
1: is there not an argument though, Nuala, that you could have your cake and eat it, whereby you could even temporarily pedestrianise a lot of streets and, as Lisa says, get more footfall for not just pubs, but different businesses, coffee shops and different businesses. But also, I know your point about getting particularly elderly people into the city, that you could do that with very much improved public transport and buses, and that could actually get a lot of people in from the likes of, you know, your Chantelas and different places into the city centre quite well.
9: Do you know how long it takes to get to Merview from Merlin Park from Mayor Square? It takes a half an hour because it goes in around Renmore. I was waiting.
1: How long would it take in a car in traffic to do that, though?
9: Well, maybe at least you'd be able to go to the door if you were going up to the old folks' place up in Merlin Park. You'd be able to put yourself at the door. You know, that's what I mean. People, and then an awful lot of women are working. And it allows them to, you know, if you're living down a side road in Clare Galway and you work in Boston's, well, one of those companies.
1: Yeah.
9: You're not going to walk down at 6 o'clock in the morning in the dark to Clare Galway to get a bus in to town. It doesn't happen. I don't know. I think a lot of the executive in City Hall need to walk around the city on a monthly basis at least to see how effective the plans they think. Say, take the new bridge. It's supposed to be a cycle and a walking bridge. Now, it works for tourists because they sit down and take the sun and maybe go into the cathedral and all the rest. But either side of it, how would you put a 10-year-old cycling across and he goes into Newtown Smith where the traffic is going both ways and there's a parking centre there as well.
1: Mm.
9: You know, and then if they want to go to Wood Quay, they have to go around by the courthouse. The whole plan, like, where, what are they thinking? They get funding for things because, oh, well, it, global warming. But they don't even look at the plan. Does it work? If you go to Copenhagen...
1: In terms of things, though, like the derelict property tax that government will bring in and revenue will be collecting that as well, could that be a good move to really incentivise people to get their buildings up to scratch, to create that commercial use and that residential use in the city centre, do you think, Nuala?
9: You see, the seven-year plan, which kind of goes between one council and another, they haven't the flexibility to change the zoning, which they should have. You know, if the need is there, you should be able to change a building to residential or commercial, depending on the need at the time. But because they're tied in and their funding, their line of funding is going a certain way, then they have to keep on the plan that they have. Even if it doesn't work, there has to be some flexibility. Like, why are you, if you're elected to a new council, surely you should have, I remember being able to go into a meeting, well, up on the balcony in Copenhagen. And when the start of the season, each different party would set out its plan for the new season coming in. But in Galway, the plan is already there with the executive. And you just either bow or say no to the executive. That's all that happens.
1: Hmm. I just want to get some of the texts and WhatsApps coming in to 086 38 33 553. Air Square is a pure disgrace for anybody getting off public transport. The city is not looking very good, very dirty. Was there at the weekend and nowhere to park. What a shame to see every place closing. And all we have are all these TDs and ministers and councillors tell us how beautiful it is. I don't know what they are at. Another caller says, also parking in Galway is too expensive and there's no right proper selection of brand name shops. Galway City is filthy with dirt. Dave McCarthy is 100% correct. The listener says, I walk from my mam's house in Woodhaven to the city centre in about 25 minutes. Stop clogging up the city with cars, says this caller. Another listener says, also parking in Galway is too expensive and there's no right selection available for people. Bus services on the Kappa Road are very poor. Sometimes they don't even turn up. You cannot depend on public transport in the city at present. Another listener says, Nuala Nolan for president. So plenty more coming in to 086 38 33 553. Quite a long one, this one. Galway City makes shopping and doing business and even days out very, very difficult. Parking is so expensive. Hotels are premium rates all year round, rivaling Dublin. Public transport doesn't work around the city. Antisocial behaviour after five everywhere. It's not safe. I can get to ATU in 30 minutes, but takes 40 minutes to get anywhere else in the city. A total turn off. Can be in at Lone in 50 minutes, Limerick in 40. No stress, no hassle, pleasant, friendly people when you do visit these other places. And busking isn't the problem here. Shop Street is renowned the world over for its arts and culture. Derelict buildings should be taxed so that it is better to rent them out than to leave them in decline. So plenty more coming in. If you have any thoughts, get them in now to 086 38 3553. You can also phone reception on 091 77 0077, and you can email comments at goibfm.ie as well. Coming back, we'll be discussing things like online shopping, parking charges and the nighttime economy. You're listening to Galway Bay FM, and this is Galway Talks with John Morley. You're welcome back to our Monday Deep Dive panel. More texts and WhatsApps coming in. I live in Athenryan. I visit Galway City once a year just to see the Christmas lights. Will not shop in there. Every street you walk down, it's dirty. All that they have is vape shops. All my shopping is done in Oranmore, Briar Hill and Athenryan. That comes in from Thomas in Athenryan. The listener says, I'm from Clifton and the bypass Galway to go to Limerick or Athlone to do my shopping. There is nothing in the city centre anymore for locals. Pubs and restaurants are great, but we need to be able to do our shopping as well. Another listener says, I got the bus home from Salt Hill last week, 20 minutes late. The driver told me you could have a long wait, seven buses

0: Go back to you. In terms of pedestrianisation, yay, nay, temporary, non-temporary?
1: I'm in total agreement with pedestrianisation if you have the right infrastructure. And I think the problem we need to figure about Galway, in terms of our streets and our traffic, Galway is a village that became a city. If you look, we've all these small, pokey streets, and that's how we've developed. If you look at Dublin, Cork and Limerick, they were planned cities. There are grids there in the city centre. Obviously, that goes back to the history of the state. So we have these pokey streets, and it's great, and it's wonderful, and it's very attractive. The problem is that having pedestrianisation or more pedestrianisation, when you don't have a proper traffic plan, and I'm not going to the ring road here. I'm talking about looking at things as they are, because by the time that ring road comes in, we'll probably all be dead and buried.
0: So like what, one-way system in the city
1: centre? All sorts of different. You can go to other European cities and they have different things. So what, pedestrianisation is grand if you have a proper traffic plan, you have a proper traffic system in terms of public transport. We mentioned there about buses, all of that. And the last thing I'll just say is, you can't deny people's commons. They vote with their feet. And those commons about coming into Galway and not wanting to come here, not wanting to shop here, as the Americans would say, when it comes to an election, it's all about the economy. What is it about here? It's about the local economy, which will provide Galway with its future. So, you know, you can't deny, you know, as I say in politics, the electorate, right? The votes speak, those comments speak for themselves.
0: Mm. Yeah, Nuala, are there other problems here in the city centre? The likes, is online shopping taking away from some of the businesses in the city, or even the likes of parking charges?
2: Well, I'd say an awful lot of, especially women, go online to buy their clothes, and, you know, because, you know, women change their clothes fairly often. But I noticed that men's shops seem to be holding their own. Maybe men don't, if they buy a suit, they'll spend a good lot of money on it. They won't be kind of changing their suit every second week, where a woman might change her clothes every second day. And then, some people buy, what I would call rubbish online, you know, for the price of it is unbelievable cheap, you know.
0: Is it hurting the people selling clothes here in Galway City, though?
2: I'd say it must be. It must be, you know. I wouldn't be a kind of a size 10, you know, so it would be hard for me to buy online. But say for younger people, they will buy online because if it's a size 10 or a 14, they know it'll fit them. But older people will need to try something on before they would buy it.
0: Now, when it comes to parking charges and the parking app in Galway City as well, has that caused a bit of a sour taste, particularly for some of the people you're talking about that like to park outside the door of wherever they're doing business?
2: Well, I'd say it's very complicated. They don't really understand what is exactly going on, whether they need to download an app. Like, I don't drive myself, so it doesn't affect me personally. But I hear other people saying, what do I do? Where do I go? And then you have visitors to the city and they don't know where. What do I do? Where's the shop? You know, it seems to be so complicated that people just take the easy way out and shop near where they... You see, you have supermarkets all around the city. You have Upmwell Park. You know, people don't need to come into town. The same shops might be in Well Park as would be in the centre of town. So every time they've moved out, like you have more supermarkets now in Ornmore and places like that. So why would people come in and look for parking and be kind of all that, you know, problem? Mm. So, you know, we're kind of killing ourselves because, you know, if I remember being in a place in south of France once, Carcassonne, and it was bombed during the Second World War. But there was actually, they put an underground car park on, you know, where it was bombed. And you wouldn't, there wasn't very many cars on the street. And I was saying, when they did the square, they dug it up. Why wouldn't they do something like that? Or why wouldn't they put underground little where they could, person could walk from one place and go straight into the Air Square Centre without having to go out in the rain, maybe. Mm. You know, and you'd see, we don't, I'm sure the executive and a lot of the councillors go to other countries, but do they ever walk around and see how get ideas, because you can get ideas when you travel if you're looking right. Mm. And I don't think they do.
0: Yeah, Lisa Regan, I want to go to you. Just in relation to the parking charges, has that put people off, do you think? And online shopping, I suppose you need to return stuff to stores as well, but do we have the

0: suppose, unique Galway brands still thriving here in the city?
1: No, it's really difficult to be a retail person selling clothes in Galway City or across any Galway or Irish town. It really is. Online shopping has been around for probably around 25 years now. But it's Galway is, I really feel for anyone selling clothes in Galway City. Every single one of them will say that it's a struggle. And the parking here, the app, the utter confusion around it all has definitely had such a massive impact. Nobody knows still how to use it. And especially when you're coming into the city, it's like nobody wants to download another app onto their phone. They just want to scan a QR code and pay. It's in every other European city in that system. So I don't know why it's not here. Even in Monaco, which is one of the most expensive places there, it is 60 cent to park your car there for 3 hours. So things like that really do entice people to come into a place. And I think that Galway needs that type of support if we want to get back that retail reputation that was definitely there in the 80s and the 90s. Galway was a place that people came to shop. But I think that the retailers need massive supports, and the parking one is a massive one that is an obstacle for people coming to Galway to shop.
0: Can I also ask you about the nighttime economy? Because one thing about pubs, and I've often brought publicans on here and they've mentioned the likes of rates not only being increased, but then the threshold, the re-evaluation, and that's thrown up through the roof as well. But outside of pubs, late cafes, other nighttime economy shifts, could we really kick things on here a bit in Galway?
1: Yeah, definitely. We have seen a massive uptake in most of our pub venues back the west. You now need to have four income streams in order to be scalable, in order to be in profit. So what we've done back there is many different things that are not alcohol related. Book clubs, art clubs, Stitch and Bitch and things like this coming in. Just alternative nights that are there. And I think that we need to push that on as well too. We know that people are not drinking as much as they used to, so people need other ways and other ways to come together and to socialise. And I think that with the large student population here in Galway as well too, we're the perfect place to do all of these programmes. I think it's in year two or maybe three now, the nighttime economy push out, and it's taken time to get going, but I think with definitely the investment that's put in, I think it's a very positive thing for nightlife, because especially as well, people that come here as well too, not everyone wants that full-blown traditional Irish experience of getting out and just going drinking. Like, people want more now from their nights out, and I think that's a good way of doing it.
0: Yeah, Dave, could we build on that outside of drink related?
2: We could. I think the nighttime economy aspect is extremely important. I think that's one area where we're doing quite well in Galway. We have a reputation for it. That's not really what concerns me, but I do think it should be developed further. I do think one thing we badly need in this city is a concert venue, a really serious concert venue that we can use for shows. And like, you go either side of us up and down the West Coast and there are large concert venues there. It's something that we're missing badly, and I've often said it, whether they would ever get involved in this. I mean, we have all the world of space in the racecourse, the land that they have. You could probably develop a venue up there.
0: Or even when the city council moves to Crown Square, there's a big site down there that could potentially be used.
2: Oh, don't go there, no. We're not going to get into that. They couldn't look after the airport. They're not going to be able to look after the city hall. Look, let's pass on that one, right? Let's go back to the concert hall. But the amount of business you could bring into Galway. Like, look at all the concerts in Dublin. And I'm a big music buff. I'm going up there on this weekend. I'm going to a gig on Friday. And I'm going down to Limerick to another one on Saturday. And I would hope that maybe the Dexcom next year will be available for concerts. And we don't have this more objections, you know, because we seem to say no more in Galway than most other cities. So I think there are things that could be done in the short term as well in the longer term. But the nighttime economy is extremely important to Galway. And I think we're doing very well in that. And we also have more hotels coming on, which is, I think, very positive.
0: Yeah, Nuala, same one for you. Nighttime, does it need a bit of improvement in Galway? We're doing quite well in that regard.
3: Well, if you go back to the west, around Monroe's there, there's plenty of people there, and you go maybe down Key Street, there's loads of people there. You walk down Upper Abbeygate Street and it looks like deserted village, the back street of Beirut in the bad times. You know, the buildings are kind of falling down except for electric, and there's about three or four or five different little restaurants and that, but there's nobody in them. So I think all the money seems to be directed either to the West End or the so-called Latin Quarter, Key Street. But why are these streets just left to kind of fall down? They're in a bad state. And there's some very historical buildings there as well.
0: Because of that, there's a lot of price to redo them as well. But I just want to get some more of the comments coming in on 086 38 3553. The one shining light in Galway is back west. The streets are beautiful. It's a joy to walk down on a Saturday evening, seeing everyone enjoying sitting outside. There are no decent shops in Shop Street or anywhere in the city. All the decent shops have been forced out by the council's ridiculous high rates. To get from Craigmore to the city centre can take about 40 to 60 minutes because of the county and city council's obsession with traffic lights. I don't shop there anymore. I get to Castlebar faster, where there is an excellent choice of shops with far better prices. Is there anything being done about the invasion of birds in the city? They're a blight in the city. Apologies if this has been covered already. I know of many who no longer go to Galway because of this. A more show of guard the presence would attract people in the city, and the pigeon feeders who go around feeding birds with porridge and oats need to be prosecuted. Galway councillors are doing nothing about this behaviour, and it's not tolerable. My understanding is someone is getting charged fines and they're paying the fines. That's the latest on that situation. But we're going to leave it there for our Monday Deep Dive panel. My thanks to Dave McCarthy and McCarthy and Associates, to Lisa Regan of Back West and Lisa Regan PR, and to Nuala Nolan as well for joining us on that as well. Coming back this morning, we look back at the weekend in sport.
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0: You're listening to Galway Bay FM, and this is Galway Talks with John Murray. Looking back at the weekend in sport now, and I'm joined by John Mulligan yet again. John, the championship at the weekend there, we now know our quarterfinalists, as we said, but there's some cracking games.
5: Yeah, there was, and I suppose we have to go back to Dublin Donegal last night, yesterday. A game that went to extra time, finished controversially. Donegal were trailing by 2 points, were awarded a free, referee brought forward 50, Michael Murphy kicked it over the bar, and then we went to extra time. But Dublin, to be fair, very impressive in extra time itself, in a game that started, extra time started with 13 players on each side after 4 black cards. So anyway, Dublin through, Dublin Galway as we know, and details on that later on. I want to mention maybe comeback of the weekend goes to Mayo, who were in all sorts of trouble against Meath, or how it looked, and then decided to play some absolutely brilliant football. So Mayo now into that quarter-final draw. Of course, they're going to take on Cork. That'll be interesting.
0: Some great history there, you think, of 89. You even think of the quarter-final in 2014 before they eventually got knocked out against Kerry after a replay. So there's a lot of history there.
5: Oh, there's always history between Cork and Mayo. You mentioned 89, which was Mayo's first final, I think, since 51. And some people felt that was the Mayo team that should have won the, could have, would have, should have, but it didn't happen, unfortunately. Cork, a bit of a Galway connection, of course, with Kevin Welch being part of their backroom team. That will be a very good game. And actually, everybody still, and my phone has hopped all morning from people wondering, where is it? When is it? What's the story? What's the story with tickets? All that kind of stuff. Nobody knows yet until the afternoon. But as someone else made a point, the horse trading has begun. So we'll know in the next hour or so what the story is there.
0: Monaghan Westmeath was probably the game of the weekend, John.
5: Yeah, it was the game of the weekend. Jonathan Higgins was there, in fact, and listened to his report yesterday afternoon. You kind of, in many ways, you have to feel for Westmeath a little bit. You know, you go and win a Leinster Championship, and then you find yourself coming out the wrong side of results. Look, it is the way it is, and their championship is over. But they can be, I don't mean to sound condescending, but they can be proud of the season. But, we're going to have Monaghan Louth, bring it to Nisqueen. Let's have it there. Yeah, that seems to be a great venue to go.
0: Kerry are mad though, because it was a cracking game and a cracking win for Kerry as well. Armagh probably will feel aggrieved that they shouldn't have really lost to Louth.
5: No, they shouldn't have lost to Louth, but maybe it's the Nisqueen wind or something, the long ball that went in. Now, Armagh were guilty of a couple of awful mistakes, especially that second goal in the second half, which were pretty nearly killed them off. I don't know what they were doing for a ball to be sent in. Paul Geaney will never have an easier goal to score. I used to joke about, they scored from 40 yards out. He scored a goal from 45. And but look,
0: Kerry are looking good though. Shawnee O'Shea back.
5: Yeah, and Kerry are the team that, as Tomás O'Shea said, it's there to lose. And I think he has a very, very good point. We'll see what happens with those. Want to just go to hurling, just mention those quarterfinals, by the way. Now, major controversy over TV coverage of the hurling and the fact that the football went over and all of that kind of stuff. To be very honest with you, people didn't miss that much. Cork were just imperious against Clare. Now, fair play to Clare for coming back and scoring two goals. But
0: Cork against Offaly.
5: Yeah. Beg your pardon. Yeah, sorry for Johnny Kelly. Just didn't happen. Look, we now know the situation. We now know what's going to be, you know, Clare Limerick, Galway Cork, bring it on.
0: Yeah. And Clare, Dublin, that game. Will Dublin feel disappointed with their showing there?
5: Yeah, they will, because this was a Dublin team that had, beaten Kilkenny. This is a Dublin team there was a lot of expectation about. But I think whatever happened against Galway just maybe found them out a little bit. And after that, they had nothing else to come back for. Obviously, we have to talk about David Reedy. You know, we wish him well. That was, just a horrible thing to happen, and he had to go to hospital as a result of it.
0: We're hearing it's not as bad as his first.
5: And I don't think it is. Brian Lohan was very straightforward about it after the game when he spoke to the media. He was gone to hospital, but yeah, the indications are good that it is not as serious as first feared, which is good.
0: Okay, the World Cup, Cape Verde, are they the team of the tournament?
5: Cape Verde have become my second team. Well, actually, they've become my first team, to be brutally honest.
0: Gary Curran have given me that team as our draw here in Galway Bay.
5: Well, what's that story? If you put a tenner on at 100-1, you'll lose a tenner. In fairness to Cape Verde, the game against Uruguay was actually rather bizarre. I stayed up to watch it last night, and they went a goal up with an unbelievable free kick from Pina. Then Uruguay hit back with two goals in the space of a couple of minutes. And to be honest with you, I was thinking of Kirkhout, Germany all over again. But in fairness to Cape Verde, they came back and got the equaliser and closed out the game quite comfortably. So, you know, fair play, and well done. Pico Lopez is having a fantastic one. The Shamrock Rovers captain. He's been outstanding for them.
0: Want to talk about the Special Olympics. They're home, are they?
5: They're home after yesterday. An amazing Ireland Games that took place in Dublin with the opening ceremony in Tala on Thursday. We had a fantastic team of athletes who travelled up from Cannes Station. Ollie, I know, did a piece on Thursday with you about it. Look, well done to every single one of the athletes. You know, one of the great, shall we say, lines of thinkings, or you know, is let me compete, let me be brave, and let me be brave in the attempt. And I think that's exactly where our athletes were phenomenal over the weekend, and well done indeed to each and every one of them who travelled to Dublin, represented their county, represented their province with great pride, and came home yesterday as winners. They all were, simple as.
0: And speaking of finals, there's finals for the Galway athletes in the athletics.
5: Yeah, the Galway athletics teams, the inter-county teams, have both qualified for the men's and women's National League finals that will be held in Santry in August. The Galway City Harriers men's team have qualified for the Division 1 final. Interesting one. We did a feature on this a week ago with all of the managers and representatives from all, and fair play to the two inter-county sides who have qualified for the finals, and of course City Harriers will be in the Division 1 final.
0: John Mulligan, thanks for joining us on Galway Talks, and that's pretty much it for the programme for today.
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0: And my thanks to Sarah Grealish, who produced, and Maeve, who took your calls and reception. Come up tomorrow morning between 9 and 12. Further tobacco tax hikes will only benefit criminals while local retailers suffer, warns the retailers against smuggling. Irish Cancer Society urges public to take care in the sunny weather. 3,500 primary school children in Galway cannot access a Gael skull. We'll be speaking to Gardaí. CyberSafe Kids and Irish Internet Hotline launch online intimate image abuse campaign after 66% surge in reports. Sham Town brings the story of Tuam's music scene to the Galway stage. Fintan Drury's new book examines Western complicity in the Gaza War. We'll have evergreen and live music from Cono, all that and more between 9 and 12 tomorrow. Up next is Ron Lard at the Live Wire between 12 and 3. Between 12 and 1 is a pure golden hour. You have the 3-5 drive with Kate O'Malley, followed by FYI Galway and Sláinte with Sean McHiran. From all of us here on Galway Talk, stay safe and have a wonderful Monday afternoon. Bye-bye.
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2: It's 6 o'clock. Good morning. I'm Tara Duggan. House prices in cities are cooling. However, the latest market report from Daft.ie shows prices in rural areas remain strong, pointing to a two-tier market. Nationally, house prices rose 3.8% in the year to June, just under half of the 6.8% increase in the same time last year. The average price for a three-bed semi in Ireland is now almost €450,000. Professor in Economics at Trinity and author of the Daft report, Ronan Lyons, says that's just under Celtic Tiger levels.
3: On average across the country, prices are about 45% above their pre-COVID levels. And actually, if you go all the way back to the Celtic Tiger peak, they're about 8% below the Celtic Tiger peak. But if you think about that, a 44% increase in the space of 5 or 6 years is a significant increase. And it's bigger in markets like Connacht and Ulster than it is in Dublin. In some parts of the country, prices are not far off twice what they were in 2019.
2: Almost one third of families were in arrears on their energy bills in the past year, while 20% said they went without food or cut back over the past 12 months. Barnardo's has released its latest Impact of the Cost of Living on Children report. The charity's been monitoring the repercussions that cost of living increases are having for 5 years now. Barnardo's National Policy Manager, Stephen Moffat, says families are finding it hard to make ends meet.
4: A large proportion of families are still struggling to provide themselves with essentials like food, heating, electricity. 2 in 5 parents said that they had to borrow money just to be able to provide their children with essentials. A lot of families are still really struggling with cost of living issues, and it is having an impact on them cumulatively over the last number of years. It is still a real difficult time for a lot of families out there.
2: Pharmacies will soon be able to provide the free contraception scheme under plans going to Cabinet today. The Health Minister, Jennifer Carroll McNeill, will tell colleagues she wants to expand the services available at pharmacies to take pressure off the GP network. The move requires a change in the law, but it would extend free contraception, which is available for those aged 17 to 35. People will still be able to access it through their GP if they so wish. A female guard has been injured after a stolen car rammed a patrol car in County Cork yesterday afternoon. The guard was taken to Cork University Hospital with non-life-threatening injuries after the incident at an industrial estate in Glanmire. The occupants of the stolen car fled on foot, but two men were later arrested and are being questioned at Garda stations in the southern region. Investigators are appealing for witnesses and dashcam footage from the area between 1:30 and 3 p.m. yesterday. Met Éireann's issued a status yellow high temperature warning, with values expected to reach as high as 30 degrees in parts of the country this week. The warning comes into effect at midday today and remains in place until Friday morning. The HSE is urging people to take precautions during the hot spell, particularly for older people and those with underlying health conditions. There's been a 66% surge in reports of intimate image abuse, with children and teens increasingly becoming victims to the crime. CyberSafe Kids and the Irish Internet Hotline say under 18s accounted for 13% of cases last year. They're launching a new awareness campaign to help young people understand the risks and where to seek help if they do become victims. Alex Cooney, CEO of CyberSafe Kids, says young people have to know that

0: sharing intimate images is not normal.
1: We have heard that message that this is the norm, and that's deeply concerning. It shouldn't be the norm, and I think we need to challenge that, and we need to ensure that young people understand that this is essentially a form of abuse, and that it is really important that they tell a trusted adult and they report the sharing of such imagery so that it can be contained, so that it can be stopped.
0: Finally, a 100-year-old teddy bear is expected to fetch up to 11,000 euro at auction later. The rare Steiff clown bear has been in the same family since 1926, when it was given to the seller's great-grandmother in Havana. The stuffed toy was one of the few possessions they took with them when they fled from Cuba during the revolution in 1959. That's your news update. It's now 4 minutes past six.
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1: Imagine one, Winchina Gailiva, Kane Quinn, who will do? How are you getting on? How are you keeping? Hope you're having an excellent start to your Tuesday morning. It's the 23rd of June, and the weather yesterday was great. Yes, there was some rain and drizzle in the morning, but blue skies, no cloud for a lot of the day. So I'm hoping that you got out to enjoy it. If you didn't, maybe today's your day, because we're promised some good weather today as well. I did get out for a little bit. I had, we bought a little, like, water play area thingamajig for Luca, and he was splashing around in that for half the day yesterday, so it was very, very enjoyable. I got soaked, obviously, which is fine. It's one of those things. But and I'm sure I'll be playing with it today again anyway, so, and he will too. So yeah, it was a very enjoyable sunny day for me yesterday. I had two ice creams, spoiled myself, you know what I mean? Anyway, I'm spoiling myself at the moment with the great music here on Galway Bay FM. It is Galway's best music mix after all. We're going to kick off the show today with Harry Styles. It's Late Night Talking here on Galway Bay FM.

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Brand new music here on Galway BFM with Casey Musgraves with Dry Spell. Galway's best music mix. How are you getting on? Hope you're well, having a good start to your Tuesday morning. It did seem a little bit busier than yesterday on the roads this morning. You just never know what you're going to get with Galway, but if you do have any traffic updates for us this morning, you can let us know 086-3833-553. If it's safe to do so, let us know what's going on in your area. And if there's nothing going on and you have some nice views of some lovely weather, some excellent sunrises, even though the sun's long up now, you can send them on to the same number, 086-3833-553. I hope you're having a good start to your day. My start is good. I you know yourself, I'm sure you're the same. The sleeping during the heat, Irish people were just not used to it. So woke up a few times this morning not knowing what planet I was on, but got there eventually. Usually I like to sleep with the pyjamas on. I'm a pyjamas man, and I had to ditch the pyjamas last night. So maybe I'm just a little bit out of sorts today because of it. Anyway, less about my pyjamas and sleeping habits and more about great music here on Galway BFM, which we do have. Here's Keep On Moving in 5. Good morning.

0: 5, keep on moving here on Galway BFM. Majin Wam Winchina Galiva. I did give you a text line earlier on, the WhatsApp one, 086-3833-553 is the number here on Galway BFM. But our WhatsApp is having a bit of a moment. It started yesterday and we're getting it updated and fixed, and hopefully it'll be sorted after the show this morning, or maybe even during the show. You never know with technological issues, and you know what, maybe it was the sun that caused it. Some things just aren't meant to work in the sun, including myself, but I'm here anyway. Motoring on, firing on, going for it, all the way up until 9 a.m. So if you have any texts, messages, whatever it is this morning, you can let us know via normal text. We're going back in time for normal text. I know a lot of you do that anyway. So the number again, 086-3833-553. WhatsApp is down at the moment. Here's Snow Patrol. What do I have on the way shortly, actually? Snow Patrol and Codeline. So some great music on Galway's Best Music Mix.
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0: Texas and Summer Sun here on Galway BFM, Galway's best music mix. I did mention it earlier. WhatsApp line down at the moment. So if you want to send in a text and if you want to send in the word guess as well for the secret sound of Galway, you could be going away with 570 euros today. If you fancy getting your hands on that, well, the secret sound will be played very, very shortly, right after the news and sport and weather. You could be getting that money for yourself. Right now, here's the news.
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3: Good morning, I'm Sarah Slevin. Our top stories at 7. Galway County and City House prices rising faster than national average. A Met Éireann issue status yellow high temperature warning. House prices in Galway City and County are rising faster than the national average, according to daft.ie. The average price of a semi-detached three-bed home in the city is up 9% in the past year to €434,000, while in the county the same property rose by just over 10% to €338,000. Nationally, house prices rose 3.8% in the year to June, just under half of the 6.8% increase in the same time frame last year. The average price of a three-bed semi in Ireland is now almost €450,000. Professor in economics at Trinity College in Dublin and author of the report, Ronan Lyons, says that's just under Celtic Tiger levels.
4: On average across the country, prices are about 45% above their pre-COVID levels. And actually, if you go all the way back to the Celtic Tiger peak, they're about 8% below the Celtic Tiger peak. But if you think about that, a 44% increase in the space of 5 or 6 years is a significant increase. And it's bigger in markets like Connacht and Ulster than it is in Dublin. In some parts of the country, prices are not far off twice what they were in 2019.
3: Met Éireann has issued a status yellow high temperature warning, with temperatures expected to reach as high as 30 degrees in parts of the country this week. The warning comes into effect at midday today and remains in place until Friday morning. The HSE is urging people to take precautions during the hot spell, particularly for older people and those with underlying health conditions. HSE CEO Anne O'Connor says elderly people will be especially vulnerable.
5: I know when the temperature goes above or below by a certain number, we can see an impact in terms of our older people. That is always been the case. So in terms of, I suppose, particularly people who are frailer, and what we say in general, not being a medic, would be, I suppose, fluid and not overheat. So in terms of, you know, I know a number of frail older people myself, in terms of just keeping themselves hydrated, not being out in the heat.
3: There will be water disruptions in the Rahoon Road area of the city tonight due to planned roadworks. Due to mains repairs, there will be disruptions to supply between 8 p.m. until 6 a.m. on Wednesday morning. The works are to repair a major burst at the junction of the Rahoon Road and Seamus Quirk Road. Almost one third of families were in arrears on their energy bills in the past year, while 20% said they went without food or cut back over the past 12 months. Barnardos has released its latest Impact of Cost of Living on Children report. The charity has been monitoring the repercussions that cost of living increases are having. It's found 2 in 5 parents have borrowed money to get by, and 1 parent families are twice as likely to experience the impact of price rises. Barnardos National Policy Manager Stephen Moffat says families are finding it hard to make ends meet.
6: A large proportion of families are still struggling to provide themselves with essentials like food, heating, electricity. 2 in 5 parents said that they had to borrow money just to be able to provide their children with essentials. A lot of families are still really struggling with cost of living issues, and it is having an impact on them cumulatively over the last number of years. It is still a real difficult time for a lot of families out there.
3: There's been a 66% surge in reports of intimate image abuse, with children and teens increasingly becoming victim to the crime. CyberSafe Kids and the Irish Internet Hotline says under 18s accounted for 13% of cases last year. They're launching a new awareness campaign to help young people understand the risks and where to seek help if they become victims. Alex Cooney, CEO of CyberSafe Kids, says young people have to know sharing intimate images is not normal.
7: We have heard that message, that this is the norm, and that's deeply concerning. It shouldn't be the norm, and I think we need to challenge that, and we need to ensure that young people understand that this is essentially a form of abuse,

0: and that it is really important that they tell a trusted adult and they report the sharing of such imagery so that it can be contained, so that it can be stopped.
1: A campaign is ramping up to strip Jeffrey Donaldson of his British knighthood after he was convicted of 18 historical sex offences, including a count of rape. The former leader of the Democratic Unionist Party had denied abusing two women when they were children. He's been remanded in custody and will be sentenced in September. Gavin Robinson's the DUP's current leader.
2: Of course he should be stripped of his knighthood, and I would add to that membership of the Privy Council as well. The full force of the law should be felt in this case.
1: Tributes are being paid to the music executive who launched Whitney Houston's career. Clive Davis has died at the age of 94. The award-winning producer helped shape the industry over the course of nearly five decades. Singer Bruce Springsteen says he changed his life, calling him a great man, while Billy Joel's commended him for recognising the talent of great musicians. We'll have sport up next.
3: Summer's here, a perfect time to enjoy the beauty of our island. But with this comes responsibility. Littering and dog fouling blight our countryside, harm wildlife, and ruin our streets, parks, and beaches. It costs us all. Plus, you could be fined. So, Ireland, let's play our part. No littering, no dog fouling. It's our country, our waste. Let's do the right thing. Remember, bin it or bring it home. Brought to you by the Government of Ireland.
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1: We'll start with hurling, and the draws for last night's Senior Hurling Championship have pitted defending champions Loch Gray in Group 1 against Tommy Larkin's Gort and Mike Cullen. Last year's Senior B winners Liam Mellows have Capitagal, Clarenbridge and Crotwell in Group 2. Group 3 pits Sarsfields, Castlegar, St. Thomas's and Oranmore Mary against each other, while Turlough Moor contests Group 4 with Athenry, Ardrahan and Kilmer Daly. Action begins on the second weekend of August. The Premier Intermediate and Premier Junior draws are available on our website galwaybayfm.ie. In football, Meath's David Gow will officiate Galway's All-Ireland Senior Quarter-Final against Dublin next Sunday. That's in Croke Park from 4, preceded by Louth against Monaghan from 1:45. Mayo clash at Cork in Saturday's doubleheader at GAA headquarters from 4. Kerry's showdown with Tyrone begins from 6:15. In soccer, Lionel Messi is now the all-time leading World Cup goal scorer after he scored both goals for Argentina in a 2-0 victory over Austria to bring his overall tally to 18 goals. Back home, following their loss to Galway United in Pearse Stadium, Derry City recovered to earn a 1-1 draw away to Shamrock Rovers in the men's Premier Division last night, and Bohemians were impressive 3-0 winners over Shelburne in Talca Park. And finally, there's no racing in Ireland today, but four meetings cross-channel in England.
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6: You can already feel it warm and humid and dry for most today with plenty of sunshine. Cloudier at times to the west, but just a few isolated spots of drizzle and a little bit of mist maybe, but you probably won't see that in your area. Highest temperatures are between 22 to 26 degrees. Good morning. How are you getting on, Sarah Slevin? How are you keeping?
7: I'm good. I could do with a bit of a wind today, though. I kicked my glasses on the floor. I couldn't lock my door for a good 10 minutes this morning.
6: Yeah.
7: So, delayed a bit, but...
6: You need a win.
7: Extremely warm. My hair is nearly dry, which is crazy. I washed it this morning. It usually takes hours to dry, but it's that warm out there, that'll tell
6: you. There's the first win of the day. I've decided after the news, I'm going to ask you a would-you-rather question every time, right?
7: Oh, okay.
6: To bring us back into showtime,
7: yeah,
6: right?
7: Okay.
6: Would you rather never go on social media again or never watch TV again?
7: Never go on social media again.
6: You think that, right? And I was thinking about this when I went
7: in. I know.
6: But you'd have to leave your job. Like, you have to be on social media these days in a job ours. So... You know, I love TV as well.
7: I guess we're giving up more than just social media then.
6: Do you know?
7: The letter's coming, guys. Sorry about that.
6: Sorry. We're not actually doing this.
7: No.
6: Anyway, that was your Would You Rather question, sponsored by Gary Kern. Gary Kern, listen to his
7: show. Where's my money?
6: Anyway, loads going on the show. Let's kick us off with a big old 80s song. Why don't we do that?
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6: 70s song, I should have said. Not an 80s song. 70s song. And you know what? To make up for my mistake, how about a huge one from the 70s? Fleetwood Mac in the Chain. On the way very shortly on the show. Chance to win €580. 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

0: FM, Galway's best music mix. What an absolutely beautiful day it is out there. Hopefully traffic in Galway will be A-OK as well, because yesterday was grand. We'll say grand is the word we'll use. Grand we'll take again today. If you have any updates for us or information, you can let us know if it's safe to do so. 086-3833-553. We're going to do this now, Sarah Slevin. I am 1-0 up currently in the standings with our Year Me Out game. I haven't lost one in a very long time. It's been
1: I'm feeling a bit defeated. I'm not going to lie.
0: This is your chance now to take a win. Let's see which year we get. We're going to pick two songs from that year and only one can win. You're going to help us out by voting.
2: 1989.
0: Okay. Radio's the winner here. I know we're going to pick two good ones. We'll be back with those in just a few minutes' time. Before we do that, though, let's do this.
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0: €580 could be yours with the Secret Sound of Galway. Now, here's the thing. Our WhatsApp line is currently down at the moment. It is getting repaired. It's having a bit of an emotional time at the moment, and I can't go near it because it would explode. So, we're back on the classic text line. What is this? 2017 radio? We absolutely love it. So, all you have to do if you want to have a guess for our Secret Sound of Galway is text instead of WhatsApp. So the number is 086-3833-553. If you want to have a go, all you have to do is text the word guess. And I'm going to play our Secret Sound of Galway for you. If you text the word guess, you could be getting a call. That call could be landing you €580. Turn up your radio, because here is our Secret Sound of Galway. I'm going to play it for you one more time. What do you think that is? If you want to have a guess, all you have to do is text the word guess to 086-3833-553. And like I said, €580 could be yours. We'll be back very shortly as well with our guesser and, of course, our Year Me Out songs from 1989 right now. Here's Hozier. It's Eat Your Young on Galway Bay FM. This is Galway's best music mix.

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0: Cuivan is out in Costa del Dangan this morning. Cuivan, good morning, how are you keeping?
3: Mighty no, Garrod. Thanks very much, Wack. Bye, Tick.
0: Ian took her fod. So what's the plan for the day?
3: I just do a few bits and bobs, get the old BBQ out even better, and clean her down and get her ready for the next couple of days. That would be the plan.
0: That's exactly what I did yesterday. Do you know what I had on my BBQ yesterday? I had 2 fillet steaks, and oh my goodness me. I think everyone should eat barbecue food every day because it just puts you in a good mood, doesn't it?
3: Absolutely, absolutely.
0: What's your favourite food off the barbecue?
3: Oh, that's very good. I love doing skewers and stuff like that. Chicken and chorizo skewers with a bit of pineapple and some onion peppers and all that crack in. Done in a cumin and paprika and bits and bobs.
0: It's never too early for a barbecue. Maybe 7:19 in the morning, maybe a little bit, but maybe it's you going to the shop today with your 580 euros with the Secret Sound of Galway, buying all your barbecue bits for the next few days. Let's lock in your guest this morning. I'm going to let you listen to it one more time, Cuivan, before we get your guest. So here's our Secret Sound of Galway, okay?
3: That's on.
0: All right, Cuivan, what do you think it is?
3: Well, no, I'm going to have to say, if I'm wrong, it wouldn't be the first time I was wrong in my life, so I'll have to go with... You know the way you're cutting kitchen roll or kitchen towel or something like that? Do you know, what's it called? Kitchen towel? Kitchen roll?
0: Kitchen paper.
3: You rip it. That's the lad, yeah.
0: Oh, tearing off kitchen paper.
3: Yeah.
0: Oh, okay, right, okay. Let's find out if it's tearing off one of the rolls of kitchen paper. It's not! Oh, I'm sorry, Cuivan. That's okay.
3: No harm.
0: It rolls over, still 580 euros. You can have a guess a little bit later on if you're still around, if you're not cooking your barbecue with Kate O'Malley here on Galway Bay FM. It's an absolute pleasure talking to you today. Hope you enjoy the weather in Costa del Dangan and enjoy the barbecue later as well.
3: Fair play. Gurumila ma the yellow tugas it's even on the gash of the clock will wait and fair play.
0: Gurumila ma the gas falchogas bongan tatnavas. Where's the rest of the show? Gurumila, slán.
3: All right, slán, you know, Gurumila, mate.
0: Brilliant stuff. So we have 580 euros still in the bank for our Secret Sound of Galway, the big competition that's on the radio at the moment. The second biggest is the Year Me Out game. We bring Sarah Slevin back in, who is looking for a win. 1989 is the year, Sarah Slevin. What were you doing in 1989? Absolutely nothing.
4: Yeah, not a lot, really, to be honest with you. Just a twinkle. Getting ready.
0: Only a twinkle.
4: Make an impact on the world in the coming years.
0: Let me tell you, Sarah Slevin, you have made a fantastic, stellar and positive impact on the world, especially here on Galway BFM. So what song are you going for from 1989?
4: I'm going with a bit of Elton John. Are you
0: ready? Is this 1989?
4: Are you ready for love?
0: Is this 1989?
4: Well, yes.
0: I'm gonna look that up after because I think it's not in 1989. I'm often wrong, right? But I've gone for a song definitely from 1989.
4: Shade.
0: Phil Collins and Another Day in Paradise, because that's what you're experiencing out there at the moment. So if you want to have your say and vote, our WhatsApp line is down at the moment. You got to text like the good old days. Look, just like back in 1989.
4: Yeah.
0: Either go for Sarah, text Sarah to 086-3833-553 if you want to hear Elton John from 1989, apparently. And if you want to hear my song, Gary.
4: I don't know what to say.
0: You want to hear Phil Collins, 086-3833-553. The winning song is on the way.
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0: Galway's best music mix. Good morning, how are you? Two songs from 1989. Yes, I apologise, Sarah Slevin. Your song is from 1999. Elton John, are you ready
1: for love?
0: You're
1: so cheeky trying to play dirty now to win today. That's what you're up to.
0: I thought that song was, honestly, I thought that was a 70s song. But anyway, here we go. Two songs from 1989. We're currently tied at the moment. So if you want to have your say, vote for Elton John. Are you ready for love? Just text Sarah. Or if you want to go for my song, Phil Collins, Another Day in Paradise, vote Gary. 0863833553. We'll let it marinate for a few more moments.

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1: Good morning. Our top stories. House prices in Galway City and County are rising faster than the national average, according to the latest Daft.ie report. Galway City Council's severe weather assessment team is continuing to monitor the high temperature alerts, with highs of 30 degrees expected in some parts of the country this week. And almost 20% of families say they've gone without food or cut back in the past 12 months. Meanwhile, in sport, hurling championship draws made across senior, premier, intermediate and premier junior grades. And Argentina's Lionel Messi is now all-time leading World Cup goal scorer after getting two more goals in their win against Austria. We'll have all of these stories in full and more at 8.
2: Well done, Sarah Slevin. Your song from apparently 1989 has won today. It's won all in the scores. Here's Elton John. Are you ready for love? But hey, real winner is radio. This is Galway's Best Music Mix. Good morning.

0: It's the winning song this morning from 1989. Well done, Sarah Slevin. Are you ready for love? Maybe not, but I am ready for our celebrity showbiz snap. Let's go and do it.
1: It's time for Sarah's showbiz snap.
2: Madonna says her biopic was scrapped over disagreements about budget and casting. The pop legend said she worked on the script for 2 years, but the process ultimately fell apart over budget. A new Tom and Jerry movie in development is being described as a La La Land style rom-com, and Romeo Beckham set to make his acting debut in a tennis romance film. It's going to be called 40 Love.
0: Okay. So
2: I'm surprised no one's made a movie, 40 Love, that's a tennis rom-com already.
0: I'm sure they have. They've
2: yeah,
0: probably made
2: maybe
0: like
2: they have.
0: 30 Love, 20 Love.
2: No, you got to go to 40 because it's just higher stakes.
0: Okay, there's some tennis knowledge for me. Thank you very much, Sarah Slevin. The one I'm actually going to go to here, obviously Madonna's biopic will eventually be made when some sort of a studio picks it up for the amount of money she thinks obviously it's worth.
2: She says she's had an extraordinary life, a huge life, so she needed a bigger budget.
0: Which is so fair. If anyone's going to get a big budget movie, it's Madonna.
2: Yeah. And casting, obviously, they weren't sure what they were doing there either, so...
0: Yeah, speaking of movies, though, Tom and Jerry are getting their own movie. Tom and Jerry's first ever episode aired in 1940. Before we delve into this story, Sarah Slevin, I have a question for you, a pub quiz question. Who is Tom and who is Jerry? Which one? Which is which?
2: What do you mean? As in, oh, Tom's the cat.
0: Well done.
2: Jerry's the mouse.
0: Well done. Okay, so
2: I
0: now
2: thought
0: we,
2: you were going to say who played them or something.
0: The test, we can talk about a potential movie.
2: Yes, so the film's set to follow the cat and mouse duo, who are each rescued by a pair of do-gooders, and I'm not going to go spoiling the rest of it, but stuff happens.
0: We don't want basically Tom and Jerry spoilers, but is this the first ever Tom and Jerry movie? This is the first one I can think
2: surely
0: of. Anyway.
2: Surely not.
0: It's been 84 years since the first episode, and this is their first movie.
2: I'd say
0: surely
2: there's
0: not
2: been many movies, maybe. So yeah, it's like an extended episode or something like that, maybe.
0: A massive fan of Tom and Jerry, you'll be very excited about that. Maybe very excited about a future Madonna movie and something to do with the Beckhams again. Yeah, yeah.
2: Romeo Beckham's going to be in it.
0: Here's Tasman Archer sleeping in Seattle. What a, speaking of movies, what a brilliant movie that is. It's Sleeping Satellite here on Galway BFM.
2: What?
0: Galway's best music mix.

0: Got it that time. Here on Galway Bay FM, Galway's best music mix. Wasn't too bad yesterday without traffic. Hopefully, some good news today. Catch up with Johnny right now and find out. Johnny, what's it like out there?
1: Okay, it looks like the Headford Road could be the busiest stretch this morning. That's building up if you're making your way in towards Galway. Not too bad on the Tuam Road in towards the Galway Traffic Light Junction. No major problems yet over at Briar Hill Airport Road leading into the junction at the motorway and coming down from the Galway Clinic and Old Dublin Road inbound is fine. No major problems over on the west side of the town. The big news is, and give you the heads up on something here, the roadworks that are happening between Clare Galway and the Parkmore Junction, they are coming back and they're starting again on Thursday, and they're going to be working from the Clare Galway end towards Parkmore. So they're advising people to turn left to Clare Galway, go over to Junction 19 at the motorway to go into Galway, and if you're coming out of Galway there's going to be severe delays, and they're recommending that you do the same as well. There are a lot of roadworks, Gary, over the next few weeks planned. What we've done is that we've updated them all on our website. Go to our Facebook page, click on the link there for roadwork updates, and it will take you to everything you know for your area. And I'll be back after 8 for another quick update.
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0: I'll text in this morning from Damien asking about the rugby I was talking about yesterday in Gort Rugby Club. So I might as well give it a mention again, just in case you missed out yesterday. Gort RFC are offering a 4-day rugby camp for children aged 6 to 13. It'll run from August 11th to the 14th from 10 a.m. to 2 p.m. at Gort Rugby Club. No prior rugby experience is needed. 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It'll be fun. 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You can check it out online, Gort Rugby Club. There's a registration form there if you are interested. 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

Bay FM, Galway's best music mix. I'm Gary Kern. How are you getting on? 9 minutes to eight on this beautiful Tuesday morning. Oh my days, it has been fantastic. Have you popped the barbecue out yet? I had a barbecue last night. Two steaks. Oh my days. That's all I had. Just two steaks on the barbie, and it's just, you just can't beat it. So if you get a chance today, if you have a barbie, clear it off and go for it, because you just can't beat a barbecue. And maybe while you're having your barbecue, listen to Galway Bay FM, because we're Galway's best music mix, and that's all thanks to you helping us with our music surveys. So we've decided to do another music survey. 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Obviously, your feedback has helped us put some great music and an amazing playlist together here on Galway Bay FM. So if you want to get involved and try and win yourself a €150 one for all voucher, that's how you do it. 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Now, the 8 for 8 game is also on the way very shortly. Tell you what you can win, how you can win, and of course, how you play as well.

0: Jazzy and Makeup here on Galway BFM, Galway's best music mix. How are you getting on? Hope you're having a good start to your Tuesday morning. The 8 for 8 game is on the way very shortly. I'll tell you all about it in just a few. Just got some information from Johnny, who's out and about on his motorbike at the moment, heading around the streets of Galway, giving us our traffic updates. And one of those is on the way very shortly, but he let me know to tell you if you're on or near the Quincentennial Bridge westbound, both lanes. Chock-a-block at the moment. It is very busy out there, he says, which never happens. So it's one of those ones this morning. So give yourself an extra couple of minutes this morning if you're heading out that direction or if you're on the road at the moment. Yeah, it's chock-a-block out there. Anyway, the 8 for 8 game on the way very, very shortly. And of course, we will have a full traffic update from Johnny on the way in just a few minutes' time. So for more information on the way. 8 for 8 game also on the way. I have a pair of tickets for Westlife to be won. That's right. Westlife are playing on the 10th of September. I have a pair of tickets. If you love Westlife or you know someone who loves Westlife and you want to go to the gig or maybe present someone with a birthday gift or a kind of a, here, I really like you and I'm a huge friend of yours and you deserve this gift. You know, just random gift for someone you like. Westlife might be the one for them. And if you want to play the 8 for 8 game, all you have to do is come on air, take on the letter J. I'll ask 8 or more questions. You need to score 8 correct. And every answer begins with the letter J. So, you know, it's one of those ones where you have to just be quick to the mark. And I think you can do it. Get yourself 8 and score. We already have one qualifier, Orla, from yesterday in the bag. So if you want to be qualifier number 2, all you have to do is text. No WhatsApps today. Our WhatsApp is being a little bit hormonal. So all you have to do is text the word game right now to 086-3833-553 if you want to take on the game and get your hands on those tickets. Get qualified and hopefully you could be going away with those tickets at the end of the week. So text the word game to 086-3833-553. The game on the way shortly.
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5: Good morning, I'm Sarah Slevin. Our top stories at 8. Galway City Council severe weather assessment team monitoring high temperature alerts. An average price for three-bed semis now almost €450,000. Galway City Council's severe weather assessment team is continuing to monitor the high temperature alerts. Met Éireann has issued a status yellow high temperature warning, with temperatures expected to reach as high as 30 degrees in parts of the country this week. The warning comes into effect at midday today and remains in place until Friday morning. The local authority says the team will assess the alerts and consider whether any increase in response level is needed. The HSE, meanwhile, is urging people to take precautions during the hot spell, particularly for older people and those with underlying health conditions. HSE CEO Anne O'Connor says elderly people will be especially vulnerable.
6: I know when the temperature goes above or below by a certain number, we can see an impact in terms of our older people. That has always been the case. So in terms of, I suppose, particularly people who are frailer, and what we say in general, not being a medic, would be, I suppose, fluid and not overheat. So in terms of, you know, I know a number of frail older people myself, in terms of just keeping themselves hydrated, not being out in the heat.
5: There will be water disruptions in the Rahoon Road area of the city tonight due to planned roadworks. Due to mains repairs, there will be disruptions to supply between 8pm tonight until 6am tomorrow morning. The works are to repair a major burst at the junction of the Rahoon Road and Seamus Quirk Road. House prices in Galway City and County are rising faster than the national average, according to daft.ie. The average price of a semi-detached three-bed home in the city is up 9% in the past year to €434,000, while in the county the same property rose by just over 10% to €338,000. Nationally, house prices rose 3.8% in the year to June, just under half of the 6.8% increase in the same time frame last year. The average price for a three-bed semi in Ireland is now €450,000. Professor in economics at Trinity College in Dublin and author of the report, Ronan Lyons, says that's just under Celtic Tiger levels.
7: On average across the country, prices are about 45% above their pre-COVID levels. And actually, if you go all the way back to the Celtic Tiger peak, they're about 8% below the Celtic Tiger peak. But if you think about that, a 44% increase in the space of 5 or 6 years is a significant increase. And it's bigger in markets like Connacht and Ulster than it is in Dublin. In some parts of the country, prices are not far off twice what they were in 2019.
5: A coalition of charities is urging Housing Minister James Brown to press pause on the new housing bill. Simon Communities, DePaul, Crosscare and the Peter McMurray Trust are among those warning the legislation is being rushed through the Oireachtas without adequate scrutiny. They fear it could make it harder for some vulnerable people to access housing supports and emergency accommodation. Berg Rogan of the Simon Communities of Ireland says the government should take a step back before proceeding.
8: You know, we owe it to the people accessing services across the country to ensure that any changes are going to be improvements. So we're asking for a pause and to meaningfully engage with us about amendments that are needed to the legislation.
5: Families are finding it increasingly difficult to deal with the cost of living. Bernardo's has been surveying parents for the past 5 years on how rising prices are impacting children. This year it found 44% of families have skipped meals, 2 in 5 parents have had to borrow money, and almost one third of families were in arrears on their energy bills in the past year. Stephen Moffat, Bernardo's National Policy Manager, says the picture for lone parents are even harder hit.
9: Really need to be looking at groups that are particularly vulnerable to lone parents, thinking what additional supports could be put in place for them. There is a risk that a lot of households, children in them, are being inappropriately heated. This is something, you know, the government is committed and regularly says they're committed to reducing child poverty. If they're going to do that, they really need to think about targeted support. Now they need to look into other areas such as energy and other issues around food.
5: Ministers will be given a look at proposals to redevelop one of the country's best-known buildings this morning. The government is expected to spend up a €500 million transforming the GPO in Dublin. Tara Duggan has more.
10: Public Expenditure Minister Jack Chambers will

0: update his cabinet colleagues this morning on this planned redevelopment, which was recommended by the Dublin City Task Force. The GPO will retain a post office, a cultural centre and offices, while a public consultation will get underway to hear the views of what should be done with the O'Connell Street landmark. Plans will be discussed on what to do with the building while the work is underway, which could include food markets and concerts.
1: And in sport, the hurling championship draws have been made across senior, premier intermediate and premier junior grades. Argentina's Lionel Messi is now the all-time leading World Cup goal scorer after getting two more goals against Austria. And there's no racing in Ireland today, but there are four meetings cross-channel.
2: Summer's here, a perfect time to enjoy the beauty of our island. But with this comes responsibility. 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It costs us all. 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So Ireland, let's play our part. 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It's our country, our waste. Let's do the right thing. 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
3: Johnny, what is going on the Quincentennial Bridge?
4: Well, an early morning surge there. Like everybody said, I'm going westbound on the bridge. Maybe they're all going to Salt Hill to the beach for the day. But I can tell you that the congestion is easing out now. So if you're coming in from the Headford Road, the Eastern Bypass inbound or down to Sean Mulvoy Road, the bridge is only about half full now. And they'll go back to its normal flow in the next 10 minutes or so, hopefully. No problems eastbound. It is busier off the Westwood Junction on the Upper Newcastle Road, but the Thomastynes Road is fine. The traffic on the other areas of Westside, like Circular Road, Rahun Road, and Western Suburban Road, are all doing okay, getting down towards the Seamus Quirk Road for leading towards the Quincentennial Bridge. I can tell you, I'm coming through Salt Hill at the moment, and already parking is at a premium on Threadneedle Road. So it looks like a lot of people today have said, you know what, I'm not going to work. I'm going to go to the beach for the day, and I'll be back with another update to you shortly.
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6: Warm and humid and dry for most of the day. Plenty of sunshine. Cloudier times to the west, but just a few chances of some isolated spots of drizzle and mist. Highest temperatures today between 22 to 26 degrees. Alrighty then. All the way up until 9 a.m. this morning, we're here. We have a Showbiz Snaps, 8 for 8 game, and so much more as well. Speaking of 8 for 8 game, at the end of the week, you could be going away. Westlife tickets, if you want to play the 8 for 8 game, all you have to do is text the word game right now to 086-3833-553. It's an absolutely beautiful morning, and as you heard Johnny say, a lot of people may be heading towards the beach this morning, Sarah Slevin. Would you blame them?
1: Why aren't we doing the show from a beach this morning? Might be a bit dangerous.
6: Probably a little bit dangerous, but I would love it this morning. Not in November, today. Just today, yeah. Please and thank you. I know there's going to be some very, very, very hectic high temperatures over the next few days, so make sure you are checking on your neighbours, especially if they're elderly and stuff like that. And if you do have pets, make sure they're not in any hot sheds, the poor devils. Make sure they have plenty of water as well, because you got to look after them, even when the weather is very, very, very, very good, as it is right now. It's a beautiful start to our day and beautiful start to Bay Breakfast here on Galway Bay FM, because we've been playing Galway's Best Music Mix, and we will continue to do so.
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0: Galway FM. Have you been to the bathroom today? You gone in your home? You gone out in the public toilet? Well, nominations are out at the moment for Ireland's best public toilet, and I'm sure a lot of people are going to be sending in some suggestions, nominating their favourite bog, and of course, letting people know the worst ones ever. Now, here's the thing, Sarah. How do we get involved in this? Because I have a lot of opinions.
1: Nominations are now open. So Dino Rod is asking for people to vote for the super loo of 2026. So
0: in Ireland,
1: they're looking for public bathrooms with character, charm and high standards. So nominations can actually come from places like cinemas, clubs, offices, libraries, cafes, the works, which is interesting. And the
0: offices aren't public. If you work in an office, you can't just go in and sit down and have you know.
1: I suppose it's just not private. So it's taking a very harsh line between private
0: cafes
1: and public.
0: Cafes shouldn't be good because a lot of coffees are consumed. So I imagine there's a lot of cleaning that goes into cafe toilets. But I will say this.
1: Yeah, stop that train of thought.
0: I will say this. My favourite public toilet to date, there is a filling station right outside of Moat. They have like a Mackie's and a Camille or something like that. And it's kind of a new age public toilet, right? And you go in and there's plenty of space in the urinals, you know, for between the urinals. There's a lot of sink room and the comfortable toilets, they're not bad, actually.
1: You're happy with that one, so that's the stop gap.
0: I would say that's an 8 out of 10.
1: Okay.
0: So if you can top that, fair play to you. I think that should be nominated.
1: It's a filling station on the way to Dublin. 1992 was actually a hotel in Cavan. So see, this is it. I think hotels are going to have edge here. Because they should be... A hotel bathroom should be lovely.
0: Yeah.
1: It should be quite nice.
0: It should be its own category, though, I would say. Mm-hmm. Public toilet, I don't think of hotel bathrooms.
1: Nope.
0: Although, I did go into the Radisson in Athlone the other day for my peepees. And it was nice, but not great. Probably a 6 out of 10. Anyway, that's the research done for the day.
1: I think the silence says it all there. Yeah. Thanks for that info.
0: You asked. You didn't ask, did you?
1: Nope.
0: No.
1: Dino Rod did.
0: Okay, thank you, Dino Rod, for asking. 8 for 8 came on the way very shortly on the show. Sabrina Carpenter right now. Please, please, please. This is Galway's best music mix. I'm sorry. Good morning.

0: 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At the end of the week, someone is going away with a pair of tickets to Westlife on the 10th of September, all but thanks to the 8 for 8 game. So let's get it done.
1: 8 for 8
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0: It is a pleasure to have Mark on the line. Mark, good morning. How are you?
3: Good morning, Gary. How are you?
0: Do you know what, Mark? I'm not too bad. It's an absolutely beautiful day out here in the city. Whereabouts are you?
3: Ballybend.
0: And is it tropical out there at the moment?
3: Oh, very tropical. Absolutely beautiful.
0: Will you be treating yourself to an old stroll in the lovely weather?
3: I'm sure I'll be chilling out in the back garden here after I take the dog for a walk. He takes me for a walk.
0: Good. Well, hopefully you can be qualified as well for our 8 for 8 game this morning, because we're playing for those Westlife tickets. If you score 10 on the quiz today, Mark, I can offer you no homework.
3: Brilliant.
0: Or maybe instead of no homework, because schools are wrapping up, maybe no housework.
3: Well, that's even better again.
0: What about a takeaway, Mark? You know, what if you score 10 on the quiz today? You get to put away the pans, the pots, and anything to do with cooking and get yourself a takeaway. You deserve it.
3: That's perfect.
0: Well, let's get you to 10 then. I'd love to have that. Letter is J this morning. You need 8 to qualify, 10 for takeaway. Mark, are you ready?
3: Yeah, go for it, guys.
0: Actually, we may as well. 3, 2, 1, name a country.
3: Japan.
0: A picture card and a deck of cards.
3: Check.
0: What do comedians tell?
3: Jokes.
0: If you want to get paid, what do you have to have?
3: Job.
0: Yeah, if you break the law, where do you go?
3: Jail.
0: If you squeeze fruit, what do you get?
3: Juice.
0: Something you might wear if you're cold.
3: Jumper.
0: What do you do on a trampoline?
3: Jump.
0: The lion is the king of the...
3: jungle.
0: A movie franchise with a load of dinosaurs.
3: Jurassic Park.
0: Yeah, it's something you eat with a bowl of ice cream.
3: Jelly.
0: Yeah, well done, Mark. Okay. Happy days. Okay, right. So I didn't know what movie franchise you were talking about there. It was like Jim's Massive Park, but I did get Jurassic Park at the very end there, so I will count it. And we'll count them up. Although Jim's Massive Park does sound like it would be a good movie as well. Right, let's count them up and see. Are you going to be qualified for our Westlife tickets? And of course, are you going to be treating yourself to a takeaway tonight? 1, 2, 3, 4, 5, 6, 7, 8, 9, 10, 11. No homework. Takeaway tonight. Qualified for our end of week prize. And an absolute pleasure to talk to you today, Mark. Congratulations.
3: I do too, Gary. Enjoy the weather. Take care.
0: Have a good one, and make sure the dog brings you for a walk. No excuses.
3: will do.
0: Sound Mark's lawn.
3: Take care, Gary. Bye. Bye.
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0: Two qualifiers in the bag for those end of week tickets to Westlife and, of course, takeaway. Maybe that's what I'll offer this week. A chance, if you're brave enough to come on the radio at 8:15 in the morning, you get to treat yourself for a takeaway. An excuse for a takeaway, to be fair, is always a good one.
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0: As you all know, at this stage, this is a very serious show. We do serious things on this show, and we like to bring in experts. We're kind of like Galway Talks, right? Timu Galway Talks, and we like to bring in experts when we talk about pollen. So let's do it. Hello and good morning, people of Galway, on this beautiful Galway morning. It is maybe not so beautiful if you do suffer from hay fever. Yesterday was a very bad day. Maybe you had too many antihistamines. Kind of a good news this morning for you. It is not a high pollen count, only moderate if you have hay fever.
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0: 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We need your help again with our latest music survey. Been doing great, to be fair to you, scoring the songs, rating the songs, ranking the songs, listening to the songs, and getting your opportunity to win big. That's right, there's a €150 one for all voucher up for grabs with our latest music survey. If you don't know what's going on with these music surveys, it's so handy. All you have to do is visit galwaybfm.ie, or you can check out our social channels. There's a link there. You go and do these music surveys, you listen to the songs, you can score the songs, you like them, you hate them, you dislike them, you're impartial to them, whatever you want to say. And then you can win that €150 one for all voucher. The more songs you score, the better your chances. And of course, the feedback that you give us allows us to play amazing songs like the Cranberries. I have James Sit Down on the way very shortly. The latest one from Amble called Moral Victory also on the way very shortly. And I might even squeeze in some Boyzone. And because of those great songs, I want to say thank you to you. And now there's another music survey out, so you can go and do your job again and try and win a €150 one for all voucher. I mean, happy days.
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2: Good morning. Our top stories at 8:30. The first phase of the development of the Galway to Athlone Greenway will not include any Galway area. Instead, it'll start in Athlone and go as far as Shannon Bridge. A national survey has found that families are finding it increasingly difficult to deal with the cost of living. And Met Éireann has issued a status yellow high temperature warning, with temperatures expected to reach as high as 30 degrees in parts of the country this week. We'll have all of these stories in full and more at 9.
0: Okay, let's get our latest traffic update. Johnny, come on, what's it like?
3: Okay, you might be experiencing longer delays outbound and eastern bypass the Tumoro Junction. Vehicle broken down on the inside lane now may have moved on in the last 3 to 5 minutes, but if you're having problems, that's the reason why. Traffic on the Tumoro inbound to the Galway Junction now very heavy up towards Rosedale for queuing into the traffic light junction. Not quite as bad on the Headford Road. Over on the western side of town, it's the Upper Newcastle Road that's contributing the most to the traffic flow. And then on the eastern side of town, thankfully, no major delays at the motorway cooler coming off to Briar Hill. Galway Clinic is empty and there are no delays if you're going through to turn into Jokishka Road. I'll be back with another update for you very shortly.
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0: Time for a sports update. We bring Ollie Turner in. Ollie, good morning. How are you?
5: Hey there, Gar. How are you?
0: I'm not too bad at the moment. I know exactly what we're going to discuss. Hurling and World Cup, I imagine?
5: That's about it. The hurling draws were on last night. Let me run through the groups in case you didn't see them in the Senior Championship. Group 1, Loughrea, the champions are in with Tommy Larkins, Gort and Moy Cullen.
0: Yep.
5: Last year's Senior B winners, Liam Mellows, are in with Capitagal, Clarenbridge and Crockwell in Group 2. 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And in Group 4, it's Turlochmore, Athenry, Ardrahan and Climardaly. Your job, Gary, is to pick the group of death. You know, we always seem to have a group of death. I don't know why. It's a sporting thing.
0: Do you know what? They all seem like enjoyable groups. Can we go for a group of life? You know, a very enjoyable group to watch. Do you know? Let's pick one of them.
5: They all are. The action begins on the second weekend of August. And if you want the intermediate and junior draws, they're all up on our website.
0: Yeah, great. Happy days. I know, obviously, the World Cup, everyone's going bananas for it at the moment. Last night, it was Messi, Mbappe and Haaland that took the headlines with 2 goals each.
5: Well, we're looking at the greatest golden boot race
0: ever.
5: In the history of the World
0: happened.
5: Cup.
0: Before in a World Cup.
5: And that's before Harry Kane has a chance to add to his 2 goals tonight for England against Ghana. And poor old Ronaldo, he needs to get 6 against Uzbekistan to get back in the conversation.
0: You just know, obviously, Ronaldo is a legend. Messi is the greatest of all time, in my opinion. Ronaldo was livid watching those games yesterday.
5: Yeah, good. I'm delighted.
0: Same.
5: The Muppet.
0: Same.
5: Anyway, he's out with Portugal at 6 o'clock. Messi moved on to 5 goals, as you say, as Argentina had a 2-0 win over Austria, but 18 overall. But I wouldn't be surprised to see Kylian Mbappe overtake him even in this tournament.
0: I think so. I think he could do it. I know they have a tough game. They're playing Norway, so France and Norway next. So it's Haaland versus Mbappe.
5: Yeah,
0: in
5: but
0: in
5: like
0: a goal off.
5: Both are through.
0: Yeah.
5: So you could just say, lads, let's just get 3 each.
0: Yeah.
5: get overtake Messi.
0: You hope he doesn't score anymore.
5: Correct.
0: Yeah, no, if it doesn't happen in this World Cup, I think Mbappe is going to take the record. But it's fun having a golden boot race for the all-time top scorer at a World Cup. It's kind of strange.
5: Yeah, it's amazing. And of course, they do play one extra game as well because of the format. And normally it's against, you know, somebody that you could score loads of goals against.
0: Which would be great.
5: It's working out mighty. There was some League of Ireland stuff last night, Gary. Let me recap on that. And after they lost to Galway United in Pearse Stadium, Derry City recovered to earn a 1-1 draw away to Shamrock Rovers, which was a decent result for them.
0: Good result, yeah.
5: In the Premier Division of the League of Ireland last night in Dublin. And Bowes were impressive 3-0 winners over Shelburne in the Dublin Derby in Talca Park. By the way, there's no horse racing in Ireland today, thankfully. Gosh. I hope there's no horse racing for the next few days.
0: Too warm.
5: Because it's just ridiculous.
0: Too warm, okay.
5: Did I hear Thursday was like
0: 31 degrees apparently in Galway. We'll keep an eye on it though. Apparently, every time I check the app, there's always rain on it as well. So we're getting 31 and rain. Classic Galway.
5: Wow.
0: Classic Galway.
5: That's even too hot for
0: rain.
5: For golf. Isn't
0: it? Whoa, Wally. I never thought I'd hear you say that.
5: Too hot for golf.
0: Oh, are you okay?
5: Is that not like something you should have on a t-shirt?
0: I've gone the way to a stag.
5: I'm too hot for golf.
0: Thank you, Wally.
5: Hey, baby.
0: Talk to you later.
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0: Let's go.
2: Olivia Rodrigo has announced an all-female Daisy Chains Field Festival, which will include the likes of Chapel Roan herself and Cat's Eye. Timothy Chalamet and Selena Gomez have been cast in a new animated rom-com from Illumination. The film out next April follows a mechanic and an astronaut who hide three aliens that come to Earth for safety. And Kian Egan says he still can't believe Ed Sheeran is a fan of Westlife.
0: Of course Ed Sheeran's a fan of Westlife. Yeah, of course Ed Sheeran is a fan of Westlife.
2: Yeah, he first learned guitar by playing along to one of Westlife's albums and then obviously became a songwriter on one of their more recent records, which I don't know which one that is. Don't know why I said obviously.
0: It's the one where they talk about you got hair where you're meant to.
2: Oh yeah.
0: Perfect smile. Nah, nah. It's a song that Ed Sheeran helped with.
2: Yes.
0: Anyway,
2: let's put our thoughts aside.
0: Moving on, there's some movie news there. So Timothy Chalamet is going to be in a movie about aliens, classic Chalamet. It's going to be good. And then, of course, Olivia Rodrigo is organising a Daisy Chain Festival.
2: Daisy Chains Field Festival. So 100% of the proceeds will go to charities that advocate for women and young girls. So it's going to have a stacked lineup of female performers, including herself, Chapel Roan, Doechii, Stevie Nicks and Cat's Eye.
0: Brilliant. Thank you very much for that to Sarah Slevin. Here's Amble and Moral Victory here on Galway BFM, Galway's best music mix, some brand new music.

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0: 8:44 on this Tuesday morning. We're going to get one final traffic update from Johnny very shortly.
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0: Let's get one final traffic update for you. Johnny, what's it like?
9: Okay, so the good news is that the morning commute, Tume Road inbound to the Galway Junction, is now starting to empty out. Same story too on the Hetford Road into the traffic light junction. No major problems on the Eastern Bypass, inbound and outbound at present. Traffic is very good over at Briar Hill, Ballybridge dual carriageway inbound, no delays off the motorway, and Galway Clinic and Quiet and Jokishka Road. Old Dublin Road inbound, you're not going to have any difficulties getting in towards the ATU roundabout as you go in towards school. Drop off at Skull Katrina and Gales Daldara, and then Dublin Road inbound to Mullinaggeisha is fine. The western side of town, it's only the upper Newcastle Road for people arriving at the Westwood Junction that are going to feel any delays getting down towards University Road, but all other areas of Westside are doing well. You can expect, no doubt, lots of traffic around the Salt Hill area today as the morning goes on and people find ways of not going back to work after lunchtime. And if you want to find out about traffic works that are going on at the moment, there are a load, too many to mention in the report. So if you just go to our Facebook page, click on traffic updates, all the roadworks are there for you, or on our website, galwaybayfm.ie. That's it for this morning. We'll talk to you tomorrow morning for more updates.
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instant music mix. Oh, guess what? Our charity calendar is looking for a June winner. And with the weather as beautiful as it is at the moment, I'm sure there's plenty of places you can think of that are very scenic, could do with an action shot or two. And you can check out goibfm.ie to upload your pictures for our charity calendar. The price for June is a pair of tickets to see Westlife 3 Arena 10th of September. So happy snapping. We can't wait to see what you come up with. More information on with Kate O'Malley a little bit later on. And yeah, so if you have some good photos in your album at the moment that you've taken over the past month, or you want to get out today and take a few, absolutely go for it. We'd love to see them for our charity calendar. Check out the website, you'll find previous winners there, our finalist entries, full details on how to enter, and some tips as well.

0: 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That is it from us here on your Big Bay Breakfast. We're back tomorrow morning from 6:30 a.m. and hopefully more amazing weather to talk about. If you do have pets, animals, elderly neighbours next door, make sure you're checking them. 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John Morley, Galway Talks on the way. 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

0: The first phase of the development of the Galway to Athlone Greenway will not include any Galway area. That was the message delivered at County Hall yesterday, with councillors hearing the first section of the long-awaited project will go from Athlone to Shannon Bridge. This is something both council officials and councillors were less than pleased with, and the chief executive said a case will be made for the first phase to continue to Ballinasloe. Westmeath County Council is the lead authority on the project, but Galway County Council will be able to lead sections in this county. Ballinasloe councillor Alan Harney thinks it would make a lot more sense for the first phase to extend into Ballinasloe.
1: They're proposing that the initial phase of construction will be from Athlone to Shannon Bridge. And while it's good that we'll see the Greenway coming out of Athlone, I want to see that phase one development taking the Greenway as far as Ballinasloe. Shannon Bridge is incredibly scenic and it's got some great amenities, but it doesn't have the public transport links or the necessary accommodation provision to allow users of the Greenway to end at that location. So I think it's absolutely vital that the Greenway would continue on into Ballinasloe, allow people to connect to public transport or stay in town for the night before they continue their onward journey.
0: House prices in Galway City and County are rising faster than the national average, according to daft.ie. The average price of a semi-detached three-bed home in the city is up 9% in the past year to €434,000, while in the county, the same property rose by just over 10% to €338,000. Nationally, house prices rose 3.8% in the year to June, just under half of the 6.8% increase in the same time frame last year. Professor in economics at Trinity College in Dublin and author of the report, Ronan Lyon, says that's just under Celtic Tiger levels.
2: On average across the country, prices are about 45% above their pre-COVID levels. And actually, if you go all the way back to the Celtic Tiger peak, they're about 8% below the Celtic Tiger peak. But if you think about that, a 44% increase in the space of 5 or 6 years is a significant increase. And it's bigger in markets like Connacht and Ulster than it is in Dublin. In some parts of the country, prices are not far off twice what they were in 2019.
0: Families are finding it increasingly difficult to deal with the cost of living. Barnardo's has been surveying parents for the past 5 years on how rising prices are impacting children. This year, it's found 44% of families have skipped meals, 2 in 5 parents have had to borrow money, and almost one-third of families were in arrears on their energy bills in the past year. Stephen Moffat, Barnardo's National Policy Manager, says the picture for lone parents are even harder hit.
3: We really need to be looking at groups that are particularly vulnerable, so lone parents, thinking what additional supports could be put in place for them. There is a risk that a lot of households, children in them, are being inappropriately heated. This is something that the government is committed and regularly says they're committed to reducing child poverty. If they're going to do that, they really need to think about targeted support. Now they need to look into other areas such as energy and other issues around food.
0: A new information campaign is being launched after an alarming rise in intimate image abuse involving children. CyberSafe Kids and the Irish Internet Hotline say reports of intimate image abuse jumped by 66% last year, with under 18s accounting for more than 1 in every 8 cases. Alex Cooney, CEO of CyberSafe Kids, says it's a wake-up call.
4: We wanted to provide support and resources to anyone who finds themselves in that situation at such a critical time. So this campaign is called It's Not the End of the World, and it's designed for 13 to 17-year-olds, and it's really trying to, as I say, provide support at a critical time and try and prevent the further sharing of such images.
0: Galway City Council's severe weather assessment team is continuing to monitor the high temperature alerts. Met Éireann has issued a status yellow high temperature warning, with temperatures expected to reach as high as 30 degrees in parts of the country this week. The warning comes into effect at midday today and remains in place until Friday morning. The HSC is urging people to take precautions during the hot spell, particularly for older people and those with underlying health conditions. HSC CEO Anne O'Connor says elderly people will be especially vulnerable.
5: I know when the temperature goes above or below by a certain number, we can see an impact in terms of our older people. That has always been the case. So in terms of, I suppose, particularly people who are frailer, and what we say in general, not being a medic, would be, I suppose, fluid and not overheat. So in terms of, you know, I know a number of frail older people myself, in terms of just keeping themselves hydrated, not being out in the heat.
0: The death notices for Galway. Padraig Daignan, Moycullen, reposing at Ash Éirí opposite the Church of the Immaculate Conception, Moycullen, today from 6 until 7:30, followed by removal to the church. Mass for Padraig Daignan.

0: in the Church of the Immaculate Conception, Moycullen, tomorrow Wednesday at 12. Funeral afterwards to the adjoining cemetery. Thomas, also known as Tomsey Walsh, Farna Blake, Athenry, and Ganty Crochwell, in his 93rd year. Mass for Tomsey Walsh in Church of the Assumption, Athenry, today at 1. Funeral afterwards to the new cemetery, Athenry, family flowers only. Rita Connell Ní Higgins, Ballyhias, Menlo. Funeral cortege will arrive to St. Peter and Paul's Church, Coola, today for Mass for Rita Connell at 12. Funeral afterwards to Menlo Cemetery, family flowers only, donations to Cancer Care West. 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
1: You saw it. It was just a moment, but you saw how her smile fell. Her words slipped, slurred, but straightened again. She said she was fine. 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But a stroke doesn't wait. You don't need all the signs. One is enough. 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
3: We're going to start with soccer. The World Cup action continues this evening. Portugal are up against Uzbekistan at 6 o'clock. And then later on tonight, it's England against Ghana, where Harry Kane will look to add to his opening two goals and stay in the race for the Golden Boot, which really has taken on a life of its own. Lionel Messi has moved on to 5 goals after Argentina's win over Austria yesterday. Kylian Mbappe and Erling Haaland are both on 4 each after respective braces for France and Norway in their victories yesterday. Following their loss to Galway United in Pearce Stadium, Derry City recovered to earn a 1-1 draw away to Shamrock Rovers in the League of Ireland last night. There was one other game played in the top division yesterday evening, as Bohemians were 3-0 winners over Shelburne in Talca Park. In Gaelic games, Meath's David Goff will be the referee for Galway's All-Ireland football quarter-final against Dublin next Sunday. The throw-in in Croke Park is at 4 o'clock and tickets go on sale today at 12 noon. The match will be preceded by Louth against Monaghan from 1:45, so it is expected to be a sellout. In hurling, the draws for the Senior Hurling Championship group stages were made last night. In Group 1 is Loughrea, Tommy Larkin's Gorton, Moycullen. Group 2 is going to have Lee Mellows, Capitagal, Clarenbridge and Crockwell. Group 3 includes Sarsfield's, Castlegar, St. Thomas's and Oranmore Mary. And Group 4, Athenry, Ardrahan, Kilmer Daly are in with Turlock Moor. 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And finally, no racing in Ireland today, but there are 4 meetings cross-channel in England.
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5: Warm and humid and dry for most today, with plenty of sunshine. Cloudier times though in the west, but with just a few isolated spots of drizzle. Highest temperatures are 22 to 26 degrees generally, but ranging from 19 to 21 degrees in coastal parts. And continuing dry in most places tonight, with some clear spells for a time. Cloudy though further to the west, with a few spots of drizzle, gradually becoming cloudier elsewhere. And there'll be a few mist and fog patches too, with lowest temperatures of 12 to 15 degrees. It's Tuesday the 23rd of June.
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5: Maginwa, a winchin' a galliva. And you're very welcome to Galway Talks with John Morley. Coming up on the programme today, should Galway introduce a tourist tax? No Galway area included in first phase of Galway Athlone Greenway. Further tobacco tax hikes will only benefit criminals, while local retailers suffer, warns the retailers against smuggling. Irish Cancer Society urges public to take care in the sunny weather. 3,500 primary school children in Galway cannot access a Gaelscoil. CyberSafe Kids and Irish Internet Hotline launch online intimate image abuse campaign. Galway house prices rise again as supply crisis keeps the market under pressure. Shamtown brings the story of Tume's music scene to Galway stage. And we'll have live music from Conno. All that and a lot more coming up between now and 12 on Galway Talks. You got a text or WhatsApp, get them into us now on 086-3833-553. You're listening to Galway Bay FM and this is Galway Talks with John Morley. Now, should visitors to Galway pay an extra charge for every night that they stay in the city? A Fianna Fáil motion going before the Shannon this week is calling for legislation that would allow local authorities to introduce a levy on overnight accommodation, putting the decision in the hands of councils rather than central government. Supporters argue that a tourist tax could give Galway a new pot of funding to deal with the pressures that come with being one of Ireland's busiest visitor destinations, from street cleaning, public toilets and transport to festivals, public spaces and tourism infrastructure. But the hotel industry is warning that Ireland is already an expensive place to visit and says that another charge could make Galway less competitive, particularly for families, domestic visitors and tourists choosing between Ireland and other European cities. So should Galway follow the cities, the likes of Barcelona, Amsterdam and Venice, and ask visitors to contribute more? Or would a tourism tax do more harm than good? To discuss this, we're joined on the programme now by Pat McDonough, who is the founder of Supermax, the Soho Hotel Group, and also the Plaza Group. Pat, good morning and thanks for joining us on the programme today. This is something that's been long mooted. What is your reaction as someone in the hotel industry to this?
6: Well, I think I would certainly agree with the Hotel Federation to say that Ireland has become a very expensive place for holidaymakers, whether they be from inside the country or abroad. And to add another tax now would be certainly adding to the anti-competitiveness as Ireland would become and is at the minute, because there are many countries in Europe. I saw in a recent survey, we're in the top three, if not the top two, most expensive countries to holiday in. So I think it would be ludicrous at this stage to introduce a tax on hotels or whatever, guest houses for overnight stays, etc. Because, you know, we're in the early stages, I think, of a recession at this stage. People, the cost of living, the cost of accommodation, the cost of energy, all have escalated dramatically over the last 12 months. And to introduce any tax at any level at this stage would be seriously it would to me say that people in power are far removed from what's happening on the ground, because it's a situation where people are finding it difficult. I think I saw 300,000 are behind in their energy bills. So people are finding it difficult because the cost of living, cost of food has escalated by at least 5% in the last 12 months, at least 5%. And energy, likewise, you know, everyone knows what you're paying at the pumps. Hopefully this ceasefire will help reduce the cost of fuel, etc. But, you know, we're in a situation where inflation is growing by at least 5%, whatever anybody says. So that's coming out of the disposable income of people, and so therefore people can't afford basically to spend extra on an overnight tax.
5: I hear the argument that an extra levy or a tax could put people off and make us less competitive. I do hear that, but what if you're going to put people off a place like Galway either way? Because there's an argument out there that we need this funding to improve things like street cleaning, public toilets, transport and other wraparound infrastructure in cities like Galway, and that you're going to put people off the city either way.
6: Well, John, I suppose you wouldn't be old enough to remember when the rates paid for all these things. But now you have refuse, you have water rates, you have so many extra kind of taxes. And I don't know where the money is going, but it's obviously not been well spent because you have councils right across the country looking for extra ways to increase kind of their revenue take. You know, it's a situation where the two economies basically working in Ireland. There's probably inside the M50 and outside that. And the rates they get in Dublin for overnight stays are far greater, if not double, what you can get outside basically the M50. So you're penalising, I suppose, the less I suppose, touristy area, if you want to call it that, in the country, because there's so many events happens in Dublin, whether it's concerts, whether it's matches, whether it's whatever, conferences, etc., that bring people to Dublin, whereas they don't necessarily move outside of Dublin. I see, I'm here in one of the plazas at the moment, I see bus tours every day going from Dublin down to Cliftonbour, down to Connemara, etc. And, you know, those are only day tours. They don't go out of Dublin. They stay in Dublin for the extent of their holidays. And they just bus out to wherever they want to bus out to for the day. So we're not necessarily benefiting here in the west of Ireland for those tourists that come in. And we have a situation there now at the moment where, as I say, we have become expensive. Thankfully, because of the situation, I think we have a lot. There's a lot of American tourists coming to Ireland at the moment because I think Ireland is relatively friendly to them, etc. And but unfortunately, they're not moving too much out of Dublin. So anyone outside the M50 is going to, or is suffering a bit because of the lack of tourists at the minute.
5: Is there not an argument, though, that hotels, and particularly large hotels that have groups, can absorb some of this cost or indeed pass it out onto the customer without it causing too much disarray, Pat? Because I've seen a proposal submitted by Dublin City Council on nightly rates and what they would look like. So for 1- and 2-star hotels and hostels, it should be €2 per person per night. For 3- and 4-star hotels and Airbnbs, €3 per person per night. And for 5-star luxury hotels, €5 per person per night. Is that not a very minuscule charge, which could see great benefits in somewhere like Galway?
6: Well, you see, I suppose from looking at where I am, the cost of running a hotel has escalated greatly over the last few years as well. Wages have increased, overheads have increased, the cost of rates have increased, insurance has increased. So the overheads have increased dramatically. You add on whatever 3 or 4 or 5 euro onto your costings, and like it's a competitive business. If you're into the tour business, you're competing with whatever other hotels are in the vicinity or in the area. So it's not that there's huge margins in it. So, and the overheads, I say, are escalating. Cost of food again has gone up. Cost of equipment, etc. So, you know, there isn't that much of a margin in it, comparatively speaking. You know, okay, if you're getting the Dublin prices, which are probably double what a lot of country hotels are getting, then they can afford to probably spend 3 or 4 or 5 euros or added on to the bill there. But not so much outside of Dublin, I would say.
5: Is there not also a benefit, like if this was put in place in Galway City Council, that perhaps hotels in the county could benefit and could be at a competitive advantage, because people are always going to come into Galway City for the likes of all the festivals and all the big entertainment and events that happen here. So is there an argument that the likes of Connemara and even parts of East County Galway could benefit with this competitive edge?
6: Well, I suppose you could say that the city hotels are in a better position than, say, rural-located hotels. But it's the same. Is it going to be the same for weddings, for functions, for overnight stays on business, etc.? Are we just talking strictly about tourists for this? I don't know. As I say, I don't have the information at hand. But I think it would affect, needless to say, all hotels in whether it's in cities or rural areas. So I don't see, you know, I'd say city hotels certainly have a great tourist season in at times of festivals, etc. But outside of that, you know, come the middle of winter, there's some of them can be very quiet as well.
5: Is there not an argument, Pat, that the likes of Galway City Council simply need this extra €2 million per year that this levy or tax could generate for them? Because I understand what you're saying earlier on about where is the money from rates and local property tax and other sort of taxes being spent. But for Galway City Council, they're a very low tier funding from central government, and they need to generate this funding to really kick the city on. Do you not see that argument that they need to generate money from somewhere?
6: Well, I don't know the details of what Galway City Council funding is, but they can collect quite an amount of funding from car parking, and I see they've introduced derelict site notices. They've got quite an amount of funding from rates and other sources as well. So, I think they have to be probably maybe a bit more prudent in how they spend it. And I'd like to see, I know that there's a massive amount, I haven't checked it out recently, goes into to insurance costs and insurance payments. And that's something that they need to control as well as everyone else. So, it depends on how you spend the money that you take in. But you can't be just adding taxes or adding price increases to compensate for, I'm not saying wastage, but for overspending. In lots of cases. So, where do you stop? But as a country, we should be very careful with our tourist industry, because if we're in the top two in Europe, then, the signs aren't great. You can go to Spain or Portugal and your costs are at least 25 to 35% less than what they are in Ireland, and consequently they can charge this, so the tourists are going to obviously avail of that value for money rather than come to Ireland.
5: Mm-hmm. You made an interesting point there, Pat, in terms of could we differentiate between people coming here on a holiday stay and maybe people staying in a hotel for a wedding or another function. Could that be legally difficult to do should local authorities want to have that distinction and differentiation?
6: Well, I don't think so, because the current IT systems is very very easy to differentiate it. But at the same time, I presume it would be maybe anti-competitive if you charge tourists and not others. So you'd have to look at the legal side of it as well. But again, I think it's an extreme measure, and I conclude with this. I think there's other ways of generating money for councils, etc., than to hit the tourist industry. I think, as for the reasons I've said, because of inflation, because of cost of living, because of competitiveness, I think we need to be very careful what we do in that area.
5: Pat McDonough, the founder of Supermax, the Soho Hotels Group and the Plaza Group, thank you for joining us in Galway Talks this morning.
6: Thank you, John.
5: What are your thoughts on this issue? Get them into us now on 086-3833-553. You can also phone in to reception on 091-77-0077, and you can email in to comments@goibayfm.ie as well. Some of the texts and WhatsApps coming in. Good morning, John. It's just another tax. Jesus, the prices are bad enough already. That comes in from Tony this morning. John, I'm not surprised that some person in the council would suggest something as ludicrous as to charge people for coming to visit one cities as a tourist. And bearing in mind the logic and common sense approach that Pat McDonough has already stated, this suggestion is simply down to greed and a complete lack of competence, particularly in management of taxpayers' hard-earned money. These people should be looked into. Another caller says, it's total greed with restaurants and hotels. People, you got your tax reduced to 9%. Tourists won't come in. That comes in from Martin. And John, we do not need more taxes. Galway City Council built a big beast up in Merview, and now the taxpayer may get another tax. Forget it. The people are people. They've had enough. And I run my life with the money I earn, and I don't want any more levies imposed upon me. Let us know your thoughts, though, to 086-3833-553 straight away. Also to remind you that Galway Talks is working on a new documentary about the student accommodation crisis in our city. We want to hear from students who are currently trying to find somewhere to live in Galway for the coming college year. Maybe you are starting college for the first time and still have nowhere permanent to stay, or perhaps your lease has ended and you're back searching for a room. Or maybe you're facing a long commute because you simply cannot find anything affordable in the city. We'd also like to hear from parents who are helping a son or daughter through the stressful search. So if you have a story to tell, we'd love to speak with you. Getting in touch does not commit you to taking part. We would simply like to hear about your experience. Email us at comments@goibfm.ie, text or WhatsApp, or send GoibFM a private message on social media, or indeed phone into reception on 091 77 0077. Coming back this morning, a further tobacco tax hike will only benefit criminals while local retailers suffer. That's a warning coming from the retailers against smuggling.
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5: You're listening to Galway Bay FM and this is Galway Talks with John Morley. Now, retailers are warning that further increases in tobacco tax could drive even more smokers towards illegal cigarettes and leave local shops paying the price. Retailers Against Smuggling say the illicit tobacco market is now worth up to $845 million a year, with revenue figures showing almost 4 in 10 cigarettes in circulation have had no Irish excise duty paid. The group is calling on the government to hold off on further excise hikes in Budget 2027 and instead focus on enforcement against the growing black market. To discuss this, we're joined on the programme this morning by Philip Craddock, who is the Retailers Against Smuggling spokesperson for this morning. Philip, good morning and thanks for joining us on the programme today. How big of a problem is this in the industry?
16: It's an absolutely massive problem, John, and it's on the increase year on year. It just gets substantially worse. And this is why we're calling for a pushback from revenue and the various departments to try and stall or make efforts to stall the growing wave against correctly manufactured and produced products. And revenue for the state has been lost constantly. So what we're trying to do is just get the message out there, Truth Likes Your Show and everywhere else, to show that retailers are struggling in cost. I think it was the program you were just airing there a few minutes ago. It's a constant pressure on taxes, power. Everything's a struggle, but there are revenue that drive footfall into the shop, and they're an asset to stores. And based on that, we just need to keep them there.
5: Mm. 845 million a year is significant in terms of the illicit tobacco market. And obviously that's then coming out of your coffers.
16: It's coming out of public coffers in essence, because if revenue gets their hands on that, it's going to go back into communities. It's going to go back into infrastructure. It's going to go back into schools. But it's not coming into the state coffers. It's not coming back into society.
5: There would be a boost for retailers, though, should that be spent in stores.
16: Oh, absolutely, because if a customer's coming in to buy a pack of cigarettes, they're also buying a bottle of water, a bar of chocolate or something like that, to use in the facility. You will see as you drive around the country, you go through villages and towns, you'll see the reduction in stores and various other small retail units. You'll see a reduction in them because of the cost of operating, and every loss of sale drives the business out of business. I mean, it's just a pressure that we don't need. We can't sustain continuous pushes from the black market. It affects other trades. It affects fuel. It affects alcohol. But in Ireland, the biggest one is cigarettes, because when people come in to buy them, they then buy associated goods, and those associated goods is what keep us operating.
5: Is there not an argument, Philip, that government could do both? They could tackle the illicit tobacco market, but they could also increase excise hikes on tobacco products in budget 2027. Can they do both?
16: No. The only reason I would say no to that is year on year you've increased it, and year on year you've seen a fall in revenue generated. Over the past 5 years, you've lost in excess of 300 million, up to 370 million, up to 400. Each time they push an increase on tobacco taxes, it then drives people to the black market. And revenue's own figures show that each time they do it, there's a decrease in sales and an increase in the black market. And the figures coming back from revenue's own side back this up completely.
5: Is it a case, though, with those figures? What are they, Philip? Is it like for like? Is it the loss to the exchequer is being directly matched with an increase in the black market? Or is there a shortfall? Is there a shortfall there and a reduction in people actually purchasing tobacco?
16: There's no reduction. The Department of Health has conducted various studies. All these studies show, that there's been an 18% average smoking with a plateau for the past 4 to 5 years. This hasn't increased or decreased. There was a 1% drop, but the population has grown, and the number of smokers has stayed stagnant. The funding has been pushed towards the negative side of cigarettes and tobacco. I know I smoke them. We don't come down as promoting them. We do serve them. But the current model that's there doesn't work. Pushing money towards it, it needs to be pushed towards revenue to stop that and then bring that back in the state's coffers.
5: Do you not think
16: I'm not advocating on behalf of revenue.
5: Yeah.
16: I'm advocating on behalf of a retailer. And from their point of view, it's ludicrous to let this revenue just go amiss.
5: Do you not take the point, though, that if they could do both, if they could tackle the black market but also increase excise duty, that there would be benefits for us as a society, because we know the cost in terms of the health budget that smoking and associated conditions, whether that be cancer, whether that be cardiovascular conditions and other health negative impacts and outcomes, we know the cost that that puts on our health budget and on the exchequer. So is it not logical then to increase the problem area, increase the excise tax on that, to then fund the health services on the opposite end?
16: Well, our main angle here is to drive footfall into the stores to keep the stores functioning first and foremost. That's a bigger picture than I can handle. If they go at both angles, I see them failing, because they haven't achieved, like, there's a 2% pickup on what's coming through the support and the airport. They have increased the front of the airport. They need to get their game right before they attempt to go down the figure of pushing out of health. Stores actually aid them. retailers actually aid the Department of Health in that we enforce laws, we regulate, we're licensed, we're strict, we're tested to the limit. There's restrictions on us left, right and centre, but what we're trying to do is operate within the rules. And by operating within the rules, revenue pushing the increase up on TPT is not of any benefit to the public at the moment. It hasn't been for the past 7 to 10 years. They need to just simply stall that figure where it is right now and concentrate on bringing the black market under control. If they manage to do that, well and good, start thinking in the future. But for now, stop where you are. I've spoken with different officials. I've spoken with revenue at a cost of business forum, Pat Chatterton. They hear it, they listen to it, they don't always talk to us. That's why we aim at getting out to yourselves and getting out to the public there, getting the message out there. But we're coming at it from the angle that we're local stores, we're trying to survive. We've new license fees coming at us, we have cost of power, cost of operating, cost of staff. We provide local jobs, we provide local services, people drop parcels, whatever you need to do in a community. If we get pushed and we don't get assistance in a stalling revenues angle of pushing and pushing and pushing the price, we won't exist. Communities are so far. We are hopes within communities. You drive to every village. I'm down in Galway on a frequent basis. I see it there. I'm actually down at Lone this weekend. And each time I visit, each time I'm there, I was in Mace last year, I was in Carlingford, I was down in Kerry. I particularly like the holiday in Ireland and travel around. And I see the losses that have been suffered in villages and towns. And that's because of increases in taxes on things like this and the cost of operating and the power. But it's just another charge against the public that is of no benefit to the public.
17: Other jurisdictions have gone further than us, though, Philip. I think of places like in the Southern Hemisphere who are banning the sale of tobacco products to people under the age of 18 and then increasing that year on year to that threshold to stop those people from a certain year ever being able to buy tobacco products and trying to phase out tobacco altogether. So we're not going as far as that in this country. Is that something you'd also be against in retailers against smuggling?
16: Now that's a step into the future now, I would say, because right now, if we're not dealing with the current crisis, that's a conversation for the future, because I don't see how it's possible to put that in the equation at the moment, simply because we haven't got the current problem in hand. All the efforts that we've made since 2011 to reduce tobacco, to educate through schools, to do the bit, the only point and the strongest point that works in all these is the local retailer. We enforce the rules. And as long as we enforce the rules, we're assisting in reducing the numbers. They are bringing in restrictions, but the restriction that they're bringing in, just pushing the price, that is not working. Simply hasn't worked. Today and year on year, it just fails and fails again.
17: You say that was a step into the future, but New Zealand passed that law banning people from the year 2009 from ever being able to buy tobacco back in 2022. So it is happening in other jurisdictions, but do you make the point that they'll just buy it on the black market?
16: If the black market's available, I would sincerely think that they would go straight at it. And you're just removing it from the control of society, from revenue. They're removing themselves from the equation. But if revenue wants to stay in the equation, if retailers want to stay existing, we have to work together.
17: If this isn't tackled by government in terms of the illicit tobacco market and not increasing excise, are we going to see retailers going out of business on this single issue alone?
16: Well, it has caused it's retailers to fail because it's a small margin product for us. But when a customer comes in to buy that product, they also buy a high margin product. They might buy other low margin products and the basics, foodstuffs. When they buy foodstuffs and minerals and soft drinks or water, that drives our sales. That keeps us in existence. But if they're getting their tobacco elsewhere and they're not visiting the local store, we're gone. And that's as simple as I can put it. When we're gone, we're gone. There's lots of stores gone and they are not getting taken back up by other people. The next generation aren't taking them. You will see all the brands flagging around the country and you see them changing and upgrading. It's expensive, but our biggest expense our license fees, operating fees. In essence, we assist revenue by collecting the correct revenue on each pack we sell, whereas the black market, the society gets zero. There's no benefit to society in any way, shape or form to the illicit trade. And that's what's stopping the funding coming back into local communities. As we quoted earlier at the beginning there, 800 plus million. It's ludicrous to let that go astray. It's topping €1 billion a year. If that was coming back in, education short 500 million there last week in one big upgrades. If they had that money, it doesn't say problem solved. Every time something comes into a revenue stream, everybody wants it, of course. Every part of society wants it. But it's not there in the first place, and it's just let go to the black market. It's not doing any of us any benefit.
17: All right, Philip Craddock, the Retailers Against Smuggling spokesperson. Thanks for joining us on Galway Talks this morning. I want to move on this morning to some sad news because we're joined in studio by our head of sport, Ollie Turner. We touched on it and we alluded to it yesterday, but there's been a sad loss in Galway GAA circles.
3: Yeah, and two sad losses, I suppose, in the space of 24 hours. I know yesterday morning when you were talking about Galway and Dublin, there was a reference made by Barry Cullinan, who, of course, would have played with Paul Clancy. And sadly, one of the great figures of Galway football, Paul, has passed away and succumbed to his illness. He'd been battling for the last number of months and a celebrated figure in Galway football. Paul, of course, who was part of the All-Ireland winning teams in both 1998 and 2001 and an All-Ireland Intermediate Club winner with Máchullen. And a big part of their success as chairman of the club when they went from, I suppose, a club that were celebrated senior team into becoming county champions and have won three titles since 2020. And he was a big part of that success. So he went from playing into managing with seamless ease, was part of inter-county management setups under Adam Mulholland in Galway, was also part of a Laois setup under Justin McNulty, managed Gary Castle in Westmeath as well, and just gave great time and service to the GAA. A brilliant, brilliant player. My one outstanding memory of him was that no-look, over-the-shoulder kick pass for Declan Meehan's goal in the 2000 All-Ireland final against Kerry. So if you want just to sum up the skill of the man in a second, that was it. A genius of a left peg. And it was a team that had so many brilliant left-footed players. I think at one stage during that period, all of the forward line, you know, when you think of the Jaff Allens, the Porrick Joyces, the Derek Savages, there were just left-footers of the highest order in that team. And he was up there with the best of them. Of course, you think of 2001 when the back door started. You know, he scored a brilliant point against Armagh when it looked like the game was going against us. So a very, very sad time. 49 years of age, just very, very young to have passed away. And it's desperately, desperately sad for all of Paul's family and for the wider Máchullen community. And it's a very sad time as well in Dunmore because yesterday morning we lost suddenly one of the great figures of Dunmore GAA, John Coleman, who was part of the last Dunmore team to win the county senior championship in 1983. John and his brother Pat were part of that forward line. John himself, of course, played with Galway. It was part of their All-Ireland winning junior team in 1985. He himself, of course, was part of the senior panel as well the year before, but he played for Galway all up along from under 16, minor, under 21 and senior. And I mentioned that All-Ireland victory as well, but was also a big part of that Dunmore senior team throughout the 80s and 90s as well. Spent a lot of his life in Letterkenny, where he moved for his career with the AIB Bank, where he met many, many great friends up there in the St. Eunan's Club as well. And despite living away from home, went to every single Galway match. And I know from the former Galway footballers WhatsApp group that's out there as well, there was a lot of sadness and shock at the sudden passing of John Coleman yesterday morning, compounded then when news came through of Paul Clancy's passing yesterday afternoon. So it's just been a desperately sad 24 hours for Galway GAA and for Galway football. I can only imagine the tributes, John, that will be paid during the week. And again, next Sunday, those two lads will be remembered when it comes to Galway and Dublin in Croke Park at 4 o'clock in the All-Ireland quarter-final. But they will be remembered very, very fondly albeit in opposite sides of the county, in Mike Cullen and in Dunmore. Interesting that, you know, both are wearing the green and white of their respective clubs and will be fondly remembered. But for those who may not have heard of Paul Clancy's passing, that news filtering through this morning through Galway GAA circles. And I know we'll do a lot more on the programme tomorrow.
5: Ollie Turner, our head of sport, thanks for joining us on Galway Talks this morning. Still lots to come between now and 10 o'clock. Up next, the Irish Cancer Society is urging the public to take care in the sunny weather. And Michelle Lonergan, the cancer awareness nurse at the Irish Cancer Society, joins us next.
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5: You're listening to Galway Bay FM and this is Galway Talks with John Morley. Now, with temperatures rising and plenty of people heading outdoors, the Irish Cancer Society is urging the public not to underestimate the strength of the sun. The charity says that skin damage can happen quickly, even on days that do not feel especially hot, and it's reminding people to cover up, seek shade and use sunscreen properly. Cancer awareness nurse Michelle Lonergan joins us now with practical advice on staying safe in the sunshine and the warning signs that people should not ignore. Michelle, good morning and thanks for joining us on Galway Talks this morning. We're in for a good warm spell between now and Friday, but people need to take care, don't they?
25: That's right, John. Thanks very much for having me on this morning. And it's especially relevant when the sun is so bright and it's a lovely we're expected to get these high temperatures. But I suppose it's important to be aware of it throughout the summer months as well. But yeah, we can certainly enjoy the sun, but trying to do it safely is the thing. And we know skin cancer is the most common cancer in Ireland. So, and it's one of the most preventable cancers as well. So, you know, we do have the tools and the power to be able to control this to some degree. So it's really important to know what to do, how to enjoy the sun safely. You know, we all want to be out in it. Everybody feels good with a tan. I think that's true to say. But I suppose there's no kind of safe tan either. You want to mind your skin because I suppose it damage can build up over time, and we can see problems then such as, you know, your non-melanoma and your melanoma skin cancers.
17: Yeah, what is the best advice you have for people who are heading to the beaches or out in the sun?
25: I suppose go prepared, and especially the beach, because, you know, you have a breeze there and often it doesn't feel as warm there as it might do inland. So you're more likely to get more exposure, I suppose, out of the beach, but inland too. So if you're going to the beach, say on a day like today, your wide-brimmed hat is one of the best things that you can bring with you. So the likes of a bucket hat or a wide floppy hat, it covers your face, the tops of your ears, the back of your neck, top of your head. It offers great protection. And then your sun cream as well. Applying your sun cream, and most of us here in Ireland, we don't apply it correctly or we don't apply it frequently enough. So putting it on 20 minutes before you go out in the sun and making sure you put enough of it on. So say, for example, to cover your face and neck, you really want to use about a teaspoonful of sun cream. And make sure you're putting it on properly. Same, and any skin that's exposed, like your arms, your legs, your face, wherever it's going to be, and then reapplying it every 2 hours if you're going to be out in that sun. And if you're in and out of the water as well, you need to be applying it more frequently, or sweating, which lots of us would be doing in the heat that's there right now. And when it comes to the sun cream, I suppose the best sun cream to use is the one that you're going to tolerate or you're going to apply. You don't need to be spending lots of money on a sun cream. The majority of them now they've all passed regulation. So even your supermarket brands are absolutely perfectly safe to use as long as they've UVA and UVB. And what we recommend is, I suppose, a minimum of 30 and above. So your factor 30 or your factor 50 and applying that correctly.
17: Mm. And for people who go out in the sunshine, even if it gets overcast, there's still that danger of UV rays, isn't there, Michelle?
25: That's right, John. So we know the majority of skin cancers are caused by these UV, these ultraviolet rays. So they can penetrate the clouds. So even on a cloudy day, you can get sun damage. And even in your car as well. So we tend to see a lot more skin cancers on the right side of the face and the right arm and hands, that side, because of driving, and the, you know, it can come through the glass as well. So, you know, being conscious of that as well, if you're somebody who spends a lot of time in the car, minding your skin. And I suppose it's good to get into the habit of putting on your SPF, your sun protection factor, on your face throughout the year, really. And that's for men as well as women. So lots of we tend to kind of aim this more towards women when it comes to SPF and your skincare regime, but it's really important for men as well. And lots of good moisturizers now have, you know, their SPF 50, and making sure you put that on when you get up after your shower or whatever it is in the morning, and reapplying it throughout the day. And I suppose the advice I'd give women maybe that are out and wearing makeup, you know, lots of women, obviously they don't want to take off their makeup to reapply their sun cream, but even the likes of the aerosol sun creams, sun sprays, they're not as effective as the sun creams, but they're certainly better than no reapplication of sun cream. So even having a spray of that over your face, having it handy in the car, because often, you know, especially, it's easy to talk about this on a good week like this, but I suppose during the summer months, we have days where we get up and it's raining and it's cloudy and you're not expecting the sun to shine. And then typical Ireland, by the time the lunchtime comes, the sun is shining, and, you know, we're not prepared for that. So being prepared for all eventualities, especially in the country that we live. And I suppose seeking shade as well is really important. If you are going to be out in it, try not to be out in it during, you know, the hours of 11 to 3 when the sun is at its hottest. So trying to seek shade at those times of the day as well.
17: Are there people or groups who are particularly at high risk, whether that be young children or perhaps people who have an illness and maybe on medication?
25: That's right. Well, I suppose when it comes to babies and children, their skin is more sensitive to the sun, and early sun damage, we know, increases their risk of skin cancer later in life. But certainly, John, you're absolutely right. There are more of a vulnerable group. So maybe some people who have certain illnesses, or maybe post-transplant and they're on medications for that, they're also more sensitive to the sun. As well, people that are going through chemotherapy for cancer treatment, that also increases their sensitivity to the sun. But I suppose you're general at risk. We're all at risk of developing skin cancer, but then we know there's the higher risk, like fair skin type, which most of us here in Ireland are fair skin type. People who have a family history of skin cancer, having multiple moles on your body, and then sunbed users as well. And it's lovely to think that people don't use the sunbeds anymore, but unfortunately, sunbed use is still very common here in Ireland.
17: Yeah, has it got trendier as of late, Michelle?
25: It has. I think it has made a comeback, unfortunately, amongst young and old. So it's really important, I suppose, we try to advise people not to use sunbeds at all. There's no safe way to use a sunbed. And men as well are using sunbeds now. It used to be one time it was just women. So it is, you know, it has come back on trend, unfortunately. And we're hoping now, I suppose there's a coalition group working to ban sunbeds, and we're hoping that that will come to fruition, and we'll see a ban on sunbed use, because we know they do cause skin cancer.
17: Michelle Lonergan, Cancer Awareness Nurse at the Irish Cancer Society. Thanks for joining us on Galway Talks this morning.
25: No bother. Thanks so much for having me, John.
17: So lots coming on the programme today. 3,500 Galway children missing out on a Gaelscoil place. We'll be speaking to Anfuras Pothrunachta, General Secretary Caoimhín O'Hagra, very shortly. As well as that, we'll be speaking to Gardaí. We'll also hear about reports of intimate image abuse rising by 66% in 1 year. And we're going to be hearing all about how Galway house prices have risen again as the supply crisis keeps the market under pressure. So Dr. Ronan Lyons, the author of the Daft.ie report, will be joining us to discuss the latest findings on that. So all that and a lot more between now and 11 o'clock on Galway Talks. Majinwa Wienchina Galiva, by Majarash, Teresha Nogt. Keep your texts and WhatsApps coming into us.
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12: Good morning, I'm David Nevin. Our top stories at 10. Thánaiste says yesterday's conviction of Geoffrey Donaldson shows no one is above the law. And Clare Galway podiatry firm first in Ireland to receive Age Friendly Award. Senior unionists are calling for Geoffrey Donaldson's knighthood to be removed. It's after he was convicted of 18 historical sex offences, including one count of rape. Current DUP leader Gavin Robinson is demanding Donaldson's knighthood and membership of the Privy Council be removed.

0: at least professionally. And then you find out really extraordinary things about them that through the legal and court system, I would never, 10 years ago, 5 years ago, have even contemplated that that he could have been convicted of these crimes.
1: And the Taoiseach says yesterday's conviction of Geoffrey Donaldson shows no one is above the law. Simon Harris says the acts were despicable.
2: My thoughts today are with the victims of Geoffrey Donaldson in Northern Ireland. Despicable, vile crimes. And the decision of a court of justice yesterday in the North shows that nobody is beyond the law in this country. Nobody is beyond the law, and I think the courts gave a very clear verdict in relation to that vile, disgusting and despicable criminal acts that were undertaken.
1: The first phase of the development of the Galway to Athlone Greenway will not include any Galway area. That was the message delivered at County Hall yesterday, with councillors hearing the first section of the long-awaited project will go from Athlone to Shannon Bridge. This is something both council officials and councillors were less than pleased with. The chief executive said a case will be made for the first phase to continue to Ballinasloe. Westmeath County Council is the lead authority on the project, but Galway County Council will be able to lead sections in this county. Ballinasloe councillor Alan Harney thinks it would make a lot more sense if the first phase extended into Ballinasloe.
3: They're proposing that the initial phase of construction would be from Athlone to Shannon Bridge. And while it's good that we'll see the Greenway coming out of Athlone, I want to see that phase one development taking the Greenway as far as Ballinasloe. Shannon Bridge is incredibly scenic and it's got some great amenities, but it doesn't have the public transport links or the necessary accommodation provision to allow users of the Greenway to end at that location. So I think it's absolutely vital that the Greenway would continue on into Ballinasloe, allow people to connect to public transport or stay in town for the night before they continue their onward journey.
1: A Clare Galway business has become the first podiatry clinic in Ireland to receive an Age Friendly Ireland Award. It recognises efforts made by Foot Health Podiatry Clinic to be welcoming, accessible and supportive for older people. The award is being presented this morning by Galway East Fianna Fáil TD Albert Dolan. Foot Health Podiatry was first opened in 2001 and expanded to Clare Morris in 2008. Owner Karen Fahey says the road to this morning's award started when they carried out a survey with their older clients.
4: And from that, we developed some things ourselves as well. So people mentioned, you know, maybe better signage. So we did that. And then we also made the clinic a little bit more accessible. There's ramps in from the parking lot and there's reserved parking for people as well with accessibility issues. And then we did extra HSE training for all our staff. From reception right through, all the podiatrists did it as well. And then we decided to include extra specialist service as well for patients. So we included things like diagnostic ultrasound and laser therapy.
1: Met Éireann has issued a status yellow high temperature warning, with temperatures expected to reach as high as 30 degrees in parts of the country this week. The warning comes into effect at midday today and remains in place until Friday morning. The HSE is urging people to take precautions during the hot spell, particularly for older people and those with underlying health conditions. HSE CEO Anne O'Connor says elderly people will be especially vulnerable.
5: I know when the temperature goes above or below by a certain number, we can see an impact in terms of our older people. That has always been the case. So in terms of, I suppose, particularly people who are frailer, and what we say in general, not being a medic, would be, I suppose, fluid and not overheat. So in terms of, you know, I know a number of frail older people myself, in terms of just keeping themselves hydrated, not being out in the heat.
1: Just turning 10:05, sport is next.
6: This is an empty glass. And this is a Bulmers. 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Sounds delicious. 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
8: We're going to start with Gaelic Games, and the tickets will go on sale at 12 noon today for the All-Ireland Senior Football Quarterfinals, including Galway and Dublin, which will take place in Croke Park at 4 o'clock on Sunday. The match is expected to sell out with Louth and Monaghan. The curtain raiser at 1:45. Tributes have been paid to former Galway footballers John Coleman of

0: McHale's and Paul Clancy of Mike Cullen, who have both passed away in the last 24 hours. There'll be full tribute to both men on Galway Talks tomorrow morning. The draws for the Hurling Championships took place last night. Full details are on our website, including the Senior Championship, where the four groups of four include champions Loughrea in with Tommy Larkins, Gort and Mike Cullen. In soccer, the FIFA World Cup continues with Portugal against Uzbekistan at 6 o'clock and England take on Ghana tonight at 8 o'clock with Harry Kane looking to add to his opening two-goal salvo, trying to stay in touch with the Kylian Mbappe, Erling Haaland and Lionel Messi race for the Golden Boot. After their loss to Galway United in Pearse Stadium, Derry City drew 1-1 with Shamrock Rovers last night in the League of Ireland. Bowes beat Shelburne 3-0 and with no horse racing in Ireland today, there are four meetings cross-channel in England.
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2: Warm and humid for the day and most of today because there'll be plenty of sunshine and cloudier times though in the west, but with a chance of a few isolated spots of drizzle. Highest temperatures 22 to 26 degrees and continuing dry in most places tonight with some clear spells for a time. Cloudy though further to the west, a few spots of drizzle and generally becoming cloudier elsewhere. There'll be a few mist and fog patches too with the lowest temperatures of 12 to 15 degrees. 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Now, more than 3,500 children in Galway whose parents want Irish medium education cannot currently access a place in a Gaelscoil, according to new Department of Education survey data. The figure suggests that almost 15% of parents with children in English medium primary schools in Galway would prefer their child to be educated through Irish, yet just 9 of the country's 184 primary schools outside the Gaeltacht are Gaelscoileanna. An Fáras Patrúnachta says that the demand is likely even higher and is calling for a clear national plan to expand Irish medium education at both primary and secondary level. So why are so many Galway families being denied the option of a Gaelscoil and what needs to change? To discuss that, we are joined on the programme by Caoimhín O'Hagra, who is the General Secretary of An Fáras Patrúnachta. Caoimhín, good morning and thanks for joining us on the programme today. What's your reaction to that data from the Department of Education?
3: Well, I suppose the data is, as you stated there, John, the data is at 14% or roughly a little bit above that for the County Galway, but this is replicated right throughout the country. And we believe it's at the lower end of the demand. So the demand from parents for access to Irish medium education for their children is in and around 45%, according to an Fáras na Gaeilge and a Trinity College survey released in May June there as well. But I suppose what the clear message is that there is a demand by parents for Irish medium education, and the department's own survey illustrates this demand. And all schools have received the survey results, I suppose what we're saying is that the department needs to assist communities and assist communities of schools to facilitate this demand, because if there's a 14% demand in one particular school, perhaps the school won't act on, let's say, transitioning into a Gaelscoil or something like that. But if the community of schools realise that the combined total in their area would definitely provide a viable and more than viable Gaelscoil, I think those communities should be helped in that process. And I suppose, John, if you think that there are 184 English medium primary schools in County Galway outside of the Gaeltacht and only 9 Gaelscoil, I believe that there is plenty of scope to facilitate access for parents, because what this is saying to us is that unless it's there, unless there is a Gaelscoil within reasonable access for parents, then the choice is not there. So the reality is the choice is not there for families at the moment.
2: The question is how, Caoimhín, how do we get to a place where we can get people that option for their children?
3: Well, the department, interestingly enough, the department have issued these results to schools as part of the national survey on primary schools, and they've asked schools where there was a 50%, there was three questions, John, basically, maybe in just to remind listeners of the survey. There were three questions asked in this survey, which was carried out before Christmas. And one was whether you'd prefer your local primary school to be a co-ed school, whether you'd prefer your school to remain denominational, or whether you prefer to move into a multi-denominational school. And finally, the third question was whether or not you wished your school to become a Gael school or Irish medium. Now, the department has issued the results to schools with advice in relation to how to deal with it, in terms of if there's a more than 50% vote by the school to become multi-denominational, we'll say, then that school is to contact the department, and they will be facilitated in the change towards a multi-denominational school. But there's no clear guidance to schools yet from the department in relation to the Irish medium question. And what we're asking them is that they need to provide a strategic advice and guidelines to schools, because this is probably one of the greatest opportunities the Department of Education has and has had in many, many years, and we as a country have, in reconfiguring the provision of Irish medium education and allowing parents and children access those types of schools which have the benefits that we all know that Gael Scanlon provide. And the reason I say strategically, because if we look at this opportunity to provide Gael Scanlon around County Galway, for instance, we could put in the basis of schools that will act as feeder schools to Gael Scholarcy, the Gael Scholarcy that are already there, and newer ones. And therefore, we will be providing children with education to Irish right up from primary to the end of secondary school.
2: Is there an element in all this of build and they will come? And on that note, I know the department have been fairly criticised in recent weeks for not having plans to build Gael Scanlon in the coming years. Is that something that needs to change? Because the department say the census data may not back that up. But on the other hand, if you don't build it, they're not going to come to it.
3: Absolutely. And there is a task force for Irish medium education in place at the moment. And the guidance provided to that task force, and Forrest Patrunoff that sits on that task force, and the guidance we were given at the start is that there is no money. That there is no money to build any new Gael Scanlon or Gael Scholarcy. And I sat in a meeting with department officials recently on their national development plan for between 2026 and 2030, which has a budget of 7.55 billion. And there's not one mention of any of those funds going towards establishing new Gael Scholarcy or new Gael Scanlon. So this is at the same time when the Minister for Education launched the policy for Irish medium education last November and said it was the vision of the department to provide access to Irish medium education for children, all children right across the country. So there's a disconnect between, let's say, what is national policy in the promotion of the Irish language, which has been illustrated cross-party for many years with Stratis na Gaeilge, which is going from 2010 to 2030, from the statement on the Irish language in 2006 saying that we wanted to have a bilingual society, and now to this vision for Irish medium education. But so what we have to realise is that inside the department, there are decisions being made, and right decisions in relation to the allocation of funds, because there are needs and priorities all the time, regardless of what they are. But what we are asking is that, in line with government policy, in line with national policies that we have agreed over years, that the department should act and put in place funding and allocated funding for the implementation of, let's say, the building and the provision and strategic provision of Irish medium education right across the country. Because we're lucky enough in Galway, John, that there are a number of Gael Scoileanna and there are a number of Gael Chollaisty, perhaps because of our proximity to the Gaeltacht. But there are vast swathes of communities right across the country which have no access. And on a level where we are denying, let's say, those families who wish that type of education on the children, I suppose we are kind of failing that generation of children. And each generation that goes through without the opportunity to become fluent at Gaeilge and get the benefits of being totally bilingual, I think it's a massive loss to us as a country.
2: Do we need to be more creative in that regard? What about one classroom which can cater for those pupils who want to be educated through the medium of Irish?
3: Well, that's interesting that you raised that. And first of all, I suppose we're all aware, either anecdotally through people and parents and people that we know that have gone through the Gael Scoileanna model, that model works. You have children who come out who are fluent and who are positive towards Irish medium education. Unfortunately, and research carried out on behalf of the Department of Education has found that the model you're describing there, which is a classroom within a functioning Irish Gaeilge, within an English medium school, whether it's at primary or secondary level, and the AIN model was the model at second level that the research was carried on. That research found that and recommended that no new AIN should be established, that if we want the benefits of, let's say, what are associated with a Gael Scoil and total immersion education, then it's standalone primary Gael Scoil and a standalone Gael Chollaisty that achieve the best results for the students.
2: Mm. Would it be better than nothing, though, going down that route?
3: Well, unfortunately, the research says that it's what we need. That if we want to achieve the best results, then it should be diluted. That currently, if we have Chollaisty, which are situations where there are classrooms, that they should be assisted to transition to become a standalone Gael Chollaisty. And in a way, John, this is the beauty of the current survey results, because if the department and the communities and parents and the patrons strategically plan this out, there is no reason why there wouldn't be viable Gael Chollaisty established right across the country, because if we can reconfigure the primary schools that are currently there into Gael Scoileanna.
2: I know a motion has been put through the House of the Oireachtas in recent weeks and months as well to support Irish medium education. Do you want to see that progressed even further?
3: We do. I know that frustratingly for parents, and we deal with them on Forest Patrúlach very, very regularly. There are parents who let's say speak Irish at home. There's parents who have no Irish, but who wish their children to attend the Gael Scoil and can't find a place. And these parents are frustrated because they could be on a long waiting list or a cancellation list for a place in a Gael Scoil. There are some parents then who have over the years tried to come together to establish a Gael Scoil in their community. And this has been closed. This avenue has been closed off by the department since maybe 2010, 2011. I know that a group of parents have come together. They're called IMASC. They are campaigning that the right to Irish medium education should be put through as part of the rights of parents in the country. And I know that they're in contact with TDs. And in a way, that is as a result of the frustration with the system at the moment, that it doesn't cater or provide for them. So perhaps there could be positive actions taken by the department in relation to the current survey with the provision of more Irish medium education. But anything that will support, let's say, access for parents and children to Irish medium education, I think would be a good thing.
2: Mm. Could we take inspiration from other jurisdictions? I know in the north of Ireland, the number of children in education has risen by 400% in recent times. But also there's been great successes in places like Wales in terms of promoting and fostering and nurturing the development of their native language. Can we take inspiration from both of those jurisdictions?
3: Absolutely, and Wales is a particularly interesting because they have set clear targets for their education system and education provision in line, perhaps with what with their goals as a country for the Welsh language, and they have said that. But they want 50% of children, let's say, going through Welsh medium education by different, and they have targets along the way to achieve that, because they recognise that one of the most powerful instruments and vehicles for the transition of the language is through fully immersed primary and secondary level education. Another interesting example, John, is the Basque Country, where when they started off in the early 80s with Basque medium schools, there was a percentage, perhaps around in the low teens, attending those schools. Now, the amount of children attending fully immersed in Basque medium schools is up in the 70%. So, if we consider like that, the Basques have achieved this. The Welsh have serious targets and plans and provision and backing and funding for it. And it's not an impossibility. It's a reality. And when you consider like that, the demand is there for parents and the positivity towards the Irish language at the moment. It's an optimum time to push ahead with these. But this requires not alone, we'll say, the support of the Minister for Education, but it does. It requires the support of all of the government. Like, we have cross-party support for the Irish language and the promotion of Irish medium education, but when it comes to the allocation of funds and to take it seriously, then you need the Taoiseach, the Tánaiste, you need Dara Cillieri, you need the Minister for Finance, you need all parties in government to agree that this is a priority and that we will allocate funding and back it up. Not like the situation we currently have, where the Task Force on Irish Medium Education, which is reporting to the Minister this coming November, has been told there is no funding available.
2: Well, gone on Aragad Shin and gone on Vesuk Shin, agus gone Gael Skullna, agus Gael Glashti Nua, Hogal, Igdulis Jasta Tauki. Am my imagine on Gaelga Hurchon Keen, no am I a mage Dinita Iglauch on Changel Law in Yele Iglaidu?
3: Kamerog will Rudy Ann Darfa Fingweg, Filahar, agus Ta. Second with Erfad, Gwil Nis Bugail Gila Kwashdol, Gwil Dini Nis, Oscar to Phil Arthur Gaelic, August Tall, Greenwith the Ashul Egan Realtors, Tall, Planana Exula Akub, August Egan Renedifs Mahampla, Ektaku, Ataplan Greenwakupon, Kochen Keen, the Gaelge, into the Skull and the Mound Bearlog, Tough Fall to Riven the Ruddish in Erfad, my Nianus at the end with Achtakulus in Darfucht. Ach, Capim, John, also the good with the counter and service, August, Edge of Law, Wege, Tosha Ahant of La Father Law, Gur, Kong and the Rudy, Istor, a Haka, La Kirchen Keen, the Gaelge, Satir Shot, 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Now, well, can't talk there, Tish Mahori, Evanana Ra, Gorelia. Oh, it's Vedula, Mowaka, the Moenin, Tastil, Bidium, Grail Colors, Tishinu, and Grail Colson. Nish it on, Hun and Ra, the Agat. Agat, the story is never going with the Ra, it's go, come up, plan, strategic, egg and reneticus. Done a canter show of fad when they should want to mark.
4: Well, on my on will mion jewel talk the vime fui law her tush knock will eg galore dini knock will urhu on gailga a stodger e gail skulna no e skulna no e kaloshti marta on mage dini ag a mage poshi eg fall eshukta eg medu law nile.
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4: We've seen in recent years, Queevin, that Irish language activists have gone to the likes of Dublin to protest and to encourage the government to put more investment in the Irish language. Do you see government doing a U-turn in this regard and perhaps building the likes of new Gael Scullna and Gael Coláiste?
3: Not at the moment, John. I think the government needs to take a decision because at the end of the day, it is department officials, as is often said, in meetings, carry out government policy. But the strangest thing is happening here is that we have government policy in terms of the provision of Irish medium education, which is stated in the policy which was launched last November, which stated that it's the vision of this government that we would provide access to Irish medium education for all. That is government policy, but the implementation is illustrated in the National Development Plan, where absolutely no funds have been provided for the establishment of any new Gael Scoileadh or Gael Chollaisty. So I know that there are competing demands on the finances of the Department of Education, but that is why I believe that this has to be a cross-government decision and has to involve all the different departments, and there has to be an agreement that they are serious about the promotion and the provision. And there's a great opportunity here with the primary school survey at little or no cost to reconfigure the provision of Irish medium education at primary level. The cost would come perhaps at secondary level where there wouldn't be, there aren't Gael Chollaisty at the moment. But what I suppose the sector is saying to the department is, please assist in the strategically establishing Gael Scoileadh in communities where they aren't there at the moment, in order to establish a viable throughput to Gael Chollaisty in the near future. And that is where I think the plan provision should be, because we are told that there is no funding available, but we're still, and it's not clear to us whether the department has ever done a cost analysis of what it would cost to provide access to Irish medium education to all children across the country. I'm not sure whether it has ever been done.
4: Caoimhín Ó hÉagra, the General Secretary of An Fhorais Páirtiúnachta, gur míle maith agat as ucht an gcailleamh seo ar maidin. Coming back this morning, we're going to be hearing about reports of intimate image abuse rising by 66% in 1 year. Philip Arneil, the Head of Communications and Research at CyberSafe Kids, joins us next.
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2: 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It's time now for the Garda Report, and we're joined on the programme by Garda Joe Quinn. Garda Quinn, good morning, and thanks for joining us in Galway Talks this morning. We're starting with criminal damage to a derelict house at Curraferrin in Monavay.
13: Good morning. Monavay Gardaí are investigating the criminal damage on the 13th of June 2026 to a derelict house at Curraferrin, Monavay, County Galway. This house was severely damaged by fire at approximately 3:30 p.m. Any person that witnessed any suspicious behaviour in the area that day or has CCTV footage or dash cam footage in the area at this time could please contact one of a Garda station on 0918-49002 or use the Garda confidential line on 1-800-666-111.
2: There was also a burglary at Lockview Apartments in Lochatalia Road.
13: Garda and Mill Street are investigating a burglary that occurred at an apartment on Lochatalia Road that occurred on Saturday the 20th of the 6th this year between 5:30 a.m. and 10 p.m. The injured party reports that entry was gained through a front window and was left opened. A number of items were taken from the premises. Galway Garda are keen to speak to anyone who may have been in the area or around the Lochatalia area and observed any suspicious activity to contact Galway Garda station on 091-538,000, the Garda confidential line on 1-800-666-111 or at any Garda station.
2: On now to criminal damage by fire at Ballyboy Ardrahan.
13: Garda and Gort are investigating the criminal damage by fire to a vehicle that was set alight at Ballyboy Ardrahan, County Galway, on Sunday the 21st of the 6th between 11:40 and 11:50 at night time. The fire personnel assessment at scene described that this vehicle was set alight by an accelerant. This vehicle was removed for further technical examination. So Gort Gardaí are very keen to speak to anyone who may have been in the area of Ballyboy area during this period and observed any suspicious activity to contact Gort Gardaí on 091-636-400, the Garda confidential line on 1-800-666-111 or any Garda station.
2: More criminal damage, this time to the Ballyban neighbourhood village.
13: Gardaí in Mill Street are investigating the criminal damage to a building and a vehicle parked adjacent to it in the early hours of Friday the 19th of June between midnight and 1 a.m. The injured party observed two individuals believed to be males wearing gloves and having their faces covered throw a rock at the window of the premises. The windscreen of the vehicle parked close by a silver Toyota was also smashed. Galway Garda are keen to speak to anyone who may have been in the area or around Ballyban neighbourhood area and observed any suspicious activity to contact Galway Garda station 091-538,000, the Garda confidential line at 1-800-666-111 or any Garda station.
2: The next incident was a robbery from a person at Salt Hill Park.
13: Yeah, detectives at Galway Garda station are investigating the robbery from a person that occurred at Salt Hill Park on Saturday night at approximately 10:45 p.m. The injured party reports that they were approached by four male youths and items taken from him while walking through the Salt Hill Park. Galway Garda are keen to speak to anyone who may have been in the area or around the Salt Hill Park area and observed any suspicious activity to contact Galway Garda station on 091-538,000, the Garda confidential line on 1-800-666-111 or any Garda station.
2: And you also have a message when it comes to fraud and economic crime.
13: In relation to just current reports, unfortunately, that we're still getting, on Garda Síochána, I urge listeners to be wary of texts alleging to be from Bank of Ireland, Allied Irish Bank, on Post, Revolut or PTSB, or any text message asking for personal details and bank details. A legitimate bank will never text, email or call you asking for your personal details such as your PIN, password or full card details. A recent report from an injured party outlines that they received a text message from who they thought was PTSB stating that their account had been compromised. Clicking on the link in the text, they received a phone call from an unknown number stating that the caller was a bank official. The IP unknowingly provided access to their online account and an unauthorised transaction was occurred.
2: And there's a nice event taking place in Fatherbrook Park at the weekend.
13: Yeah, Father Park just recently was refurbed there by Galway City Council. And this Saturday, there is a Galway Climate Inspirations Festival. It's returning to Father Park on Saturday, the 27th of June, for a creative community engagement and positive climate action from 10 a.m. onwards.
2: Gartha Joe-Quinn, thanks for joining us on Galway Talks this morning. Now, when you hear This Is Galway's Best Music Mix, it's the music you told us that you already love, and we need your great ears once again. 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Our May winner of the Capture Galway calendar competition is Patricia Donoghue, who captured a stunning shot of a wasp covered in pollen on a flower. To see this stunning image and all of our winners and finalist entries since January, check out Capture Galway on galwaybayfm.ie. The prize for June is a pair of tickets to see Westlife in the Three Arena on the 10th of September. Happy snapping, and we can't wait to see what you come up with as well. Tune into the 3 to 5 Drive with Kate O'Malley from 3 o'clock Monday through to Friday for updates on this as well. Also want to remind you that Galway Talks is working on a new documentary about the student accommodation crisis in our city. We want to hear from students who are currently trying to find somewhere to live in Galway for the coming college year. Maybe you're starting college for the first time and you still have nowhere permanent to stay. Maybe your lease has ended and you're back searching for a room. Or perhaps you're facing a long commute because you simply cannot find anything affordable in the city. We'd also like to hear from parents who are helping a son or daughter through that stressful search. So if you do have a story to tell, we'd love to speak with you. Getting in touch does not commit you to taking part. We'd simply like to hear about your experience. Email us at comments@galwaybayfm.ie, text or WhatsApp 086 383 553, or send Galway Bay FM a private message on our social media, or ring in to 091 77 0077. Coming back this morning, Galway house prices have risen again as supply crisis keeps the market under pressure. We'll be speaking to Ronan Lyons, the author of the Daft.ie report, next.
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2: You're listening to Galway Bay FM and this is Galway Talks with John Morley. Now, house prices may be cooling in parts of the country, but Galway is still moving in the opposite direction. The latest Daft.ie report shows that prices in Galway City are up 4.4% in the past year, with the average three-bed semi now listed at €626,000. In the county, prices have risen by 4%, while the typical four-bedroom detached home is now listed at €407,000. The report says that a two-speed housing market is emerging. Prices are flattening in some cities as supply improves, but Connacht and Ulster are seeing the strongest price growth in the country, driven by a chronic shortage of homes for sale. So why is Galway still running hot, and is there any sign of relief for buyers? To discuss that, we're joined on the programme now by Ronan Lyons, who's the author of the Daft.ie report and Professor of Economics at Trinity College Dublin. Ronan, good morning and thanks for joining us on Galway Bay FM. Prices increasing yet again in Galway City and County.
21: That's right, yeah. I mean, you mentioned there that there are some markets where things are stabilising, but that is, of course, a relatively brief blip in what has been a long trend for the country as a whole over the last 10 years. We've seen very weak supply and very strong demand year on year, with prices pushing up in particular after COVID at a pretty substantial rate. And that's borne out in the latest figures, as you mentioned, about a 4% increase in Galway City and County over the last year or so. That's down slightly, and that's true nationally. Nationally, we would have been talking this time last year about a 6, 7% increase. Now it's more like a 3, 4% increase. But it's still prices rising. It still reflects just how tight supply and availability is for people looking for a home in the face of lots of others out there. In other words, in the face of strong demand.
2: Mm. There seems to be a two-speed housing market between the city and rural areas as well, Roland. Can you put your finger on why that is?
21: There's a couple of things happening there. And if you think about on the supply side of the housing market, these are homes to buy. You've got the existing homes, second-hand homes being bought and sold, and you've got new homes being built and sold. And on the new homes being built, that has improved in the last 2 years. We've gone from, as a country, building maybe 20,000 homes a year. We're now building about 35,000 homes a year. Now, the true number we need as a country is probably closer to 60,000. So there's lots of work still to do, but there has been an improvement. But that improvement is concentrated in the urban areas. In the earlier it was focused on the Dublin area. More recently, it's spreading out to the other cities, but not at a fast enough rate. So there aren't enough new homes being built, and at the same time, over the last few years, we've seen a bit of a tightening in the second-hand market. If you go back to just after COVID and the invasion of Ukraine, there was a surge in inflation. Now, what central banks do in response to that is they put up interest rates to try and cool down prices. But by putting up interest rates, what it did in Ireland was those who had a mortgage fixed their mortgage rates. They said, okay, well, I'm going to fix for 3 or 5 or maybe even 7 years. And that effectively locks them in for that period of time because they got a low interest rate. They have very little incentive to be going out into the market to get a new higher one. Move home and you get a higher interest rate. It's not a great bargain. Now, as those fixed rates, say 3 or 5 years, that was about 3 to 5 years ago that people fixed. So they're now coming on and we're seeing in particular in Dublin, but also in Cork, we're seeing more secondhand supply. And indeed in Galway City, we've seen more secondhand supply just in the last few months, last couple of months, which I suspect will translate into less pressure over the second half of the year in the city market in particular.
2: Is part of that down to landlords leaving the market following the change in rental rules?
21: There could be an element of that, although I think the impact of the increase in, say, switching, people leaving the market, I think the impact of that would have been probably in the second half of the final few months of 2025. If you were leaving because you didn't like the new rules, you had a chance to leave sort of before the new rules kicked in. You don't have to wait for the new rules to kick in. I do think there's a combination there. There's definitely some. Perhaps somewhere between a few thousand homes have nationally come out of the rental segment in the last few months. But also, as I say, people with interest rates are now back in the market after a few years effectively locked away from the market.
2: Supply remains an issue, particularly here in Connacht Ulster, which remains the tightest market, down 66% and 64% versus the 2015 to 2019 average. Can we see anything that could expedite that, whether it be some of the cacophony of measures government have introduced, from the new planning bill to things like the critical infrastructure bill and other measures?
21: Again, you can think of this in two ways. If we start with the secondhand, and then we can come back to, because the secondhand is less policy focused, as in there's not a huge amount policymakers can do to improve what's happening in the secondhand market, which dominates the sales market. It's maybe, depending on where you are in the country, it's usually above half of the transactions, and it could be up to 80 or 90% in some parts. So in the secondhand segment, there has been an improvement over the last few months. If you think of how many secondhand homes are there listed in over the course of a year, and if you go back to, say, 2019, in Connacht and Ulster, there might have been 10 or 11,000, about 10,600 homes listed during 2019. It fell quite a bit in the lockdown, the COVID period. It improved, and then it fell again. And then from, say, 11,000, this time last year, we were talking about maybe only 7,300, 7,400 homes being listed. That's improved to about 8,000. But you can see there's still a bit to go in getting back to a healthy level of secondhand supply, which is the source of a lot of the issues. And then there's everything you talked about there in terms of what buttons or levers can policymakers press to try and get more homes built. That's a slightly different task or set of tasks. What I would caution against there is what we have had over the last 10 years or so is lots of, let's try this and see if it works, and expecting quick responses. But a lot of piecemeal measures and looking for quick answers is the wrong way to go about fixing the housing system. If we want to go from building 30 to 35,000 homes a year up to 60 to 70,000 homes a year, we need, or the government needs, to understand how housing as a system works and then design their measures based on that. And I think the big one there, if I were talking to policymakers or the minister, is it's very expensive to build homes compared to ordinary incomes, or indeed compared to other countries. Understanding why that's the case and targeting that would be, for me, the single most kind of profitable, in the sense of like a useful thing for policymakers to do, to try and get a healthier system.
2: The geopolitical climate and the ongoing war in the Middle East, which we are now hoping will see that peace deal lasting and sticking and the truce lasting and sticking, has caused concern in the construction industry, which in turn has caused a lot of uncertainty in terms of delivering on our housing targets. Are you hopeful that that situation might level out now, or are we already at a step behind?
21: Obviously, it's not ideal when you get these shocks completely outside of the control of anyone in Ireland. One thing I would say is that even though these shocks are common, how they affect different countries is not the same. So if you look at the shock after COVID, there was a huge disruption of supply chains, which affected construction particularly badly. In France and in Germany and in Norway, the cost of building a home went up by about 7%. For the same shock, the cost of building a home in Ireland went up 32%. Now, that's the same shock. It's translating into different outcomes in different countries. What that says to me is we need better discipline, better understanding of, going back to the idea of the cost base of building a home. How are we paying people in construction? How tied is it to productivity? And how secure are our supply chains for things like materials and inputs? How can we make that more secure? And there are ways in which, no matter what the shocks are, you tend to get then less of an adverse impact. The cost of building a home in France or Germany now is not that far off. Once you take out inflation, it's not that far off what it was 30 years ago. Whereas in Ireland, once you take out inflation, it's still about twice as expensive as it was 30 years ago. And that says we're doing something wrong in terms of the discipline, the cost discipline in building homes.
2: I know you said earlier there's no quick or easy fix, but things like declaring a housing emergency and be able to cut through a lot of the planning red tape and building things like social housing units, whether that be modular in another format, could be sped up to a 6-month period, as we've seen for international protection applicants. Is that something worth looking at from government?
21: Absolutely. Like the time it takes, about a third of large-scale residential projects take over 3.5 years to go to their first home being finished, let alone to older homes being finished. And that's just not what you see in other countries. There's a greater clarity of the rules. It's not that local communities don't get a say. It's that they get a say when the rules are being decided, rather than there being sort of unclear rules and then people are sort of relitigating the rules at various different steps along the way. That's certainly one way to try and get more homes built and more homes built faster. The other one I'd flag is, rather than just social housing in a general sense, I would flag a specific type of social housing called cost rental, which tries to detach how many homes we build as a state from market conditions. So yes, if the market is going gung-ho, lots of homes get built. But then if the market is not, then not a lot gets built. And you're sort of waiting on, even though the need is still there, the homes are not getting built. What the right kind of cost rental schemes do is they make sure that the homes get built. If the market is not taking up the extra need, then the state steps in. But it steps in on a cost basis rather than paying the market. It's paying how much it costs to build homes. And that I think there's places that do versions of this that we can learn a lot from. And I think that would move the needle quite a bit in terms of the health of the housing system.
2: Ronan Lyons, the author of the Daft.ie report. Thanks for joining us on Galway Talks this morning. Majin Wong, Winchin and Galiva, by Majorash, Thresh and Oakt.
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8: Good morning, I'm David Nevin. Our top stories at 11. Planning lodge for first children's hospice in west of Ireland. And man charged over Donegal road crash which killed woman and child. Planning permission has been lodged for the first ever children's hospice in the west of Ireland. The Sunflower Children's Hospice will be built in Castlebar and will serve eight counties along the western seaboard. Eamon Torsney has more.
10: At present, there's only one children's hospice in the country, and that's the Laura Lynn Hospice in Dublin, a 2.5-hour drive from Galway. The project to build a second national children's hospice in Castlebar is worth around €14 million. At the heart of the Sunflower Children's Hospice are eight ensuite bedrooms with private outdoor space and four family accommodation suites. There'll also be a hydrotherapy pool, sensitive

0: around 2 years to complete.
1: A man in his late teens has been charged in connection with a road crash in which a woman and a child died. He's due to appear before the Buncrana District Court today. The crash happened at Carroll Moor in Glentoher shortly before 6:30 p.m. on Wednesday, June 2nd. A six-year-old girl and a woman in her 20s died in the collision involving a car and a van. Two others, a man in his 30s and a child, were treated for non-life-threatening injuries. Senior unionists are calling for Jeffrey Donaldson's knighthood to be removed. It's after he was convicted of 18 historical sex offences, including one count of rape. Current DUP leader Gavin Robinson is demanding Donaldson's knighthood and membership of the Privy Council be removed, while Ulster unionist leader John Burrow says all UK state honour should be taken away without delay. The manner in which Jeffrey Donaldson defended the case added further harm, according to Taoiseach Micheál Martin.
2: Well, I think the crimes committed by Jeffrey Donaldson were evil and horrific. The manner in which he defended the case, I think, added further harm and damage to the victims, and our hearts go to the victims. What they went through was absolutely abhorrent, very difficult to comprehend. And that man lived a lie all his life.
1: Meanwhile, the Taoiseach says he has no problem discussing the triple lock with his Fianna Fáil colleagues. A group of backbenchers have requested a parliamentary party debate on government plans to remove the need for a UN mandate before deploying Irish troops abroad. A letter signed by a number of TDs says the proposal constitutes a fundamental change in traditional Fianna Fáil policy. Micheál Martin says reform of the triple lock is one of the party's policies.
2: We've discussed this at length, and there would have been a number of private members' motions. Going back to 2023, we've been advocating for reform of the triple lock. It's in the party manifesto for the last general election. It's in the programme for government that there would be reform with the triple lock. But people are entitled to raise issues at the parliamentary party. I have no issue with that, and we've discussed it at length, and we'll go through it.
1: A Clairgowrie business has become the first podiatry clinic in Ireland to receive an Age Friendly Ireland Award. It recognises efforts made by Foot Health Podiatry Clinic to be welcoming, accessible and supportive for older people. The award was presented this morning by Galway East Fianna Fáil TD Albert Dolan. Foot Health Podiatry was first opened in 2001 and expanded to Claremorris in 2008. Owner Karen Fahey says the road to this morning's award started when they carried out a survey with their older clients.
3: And from that, we developed some things ourselves as well. So people mentioned, you know, maybe better signage. So we did that. And then we also made the clinic a little bit more accessible. There's ramps in from the parking lot, and there's reserved parking for people as well with accessibility issues. And then we did extra HSE training for all our staff, from reception right through. All the podiatrists did it as well. And then we decided to include extra specialist service as well for patients. So we included things like diagnostic ultrasound and laser therapy.
1: The death notices for Galway. Pather Dignan, Mycullen, reposing at Ash Eyrie opposite the Church of the Immaculate Conception, Mycullen, today from 6 until 7:30, followed by removal to the church. Mass for Pather Dignan tomorrow, Wednesday at 12, funeral afterwards to the adjoining cemetery. Rita Connell Ní Higgins, Ballyhios, Menlo. Funeral cortege will arrive to St. Peter and Paul's Church, Coola, today for Mass for Rita Connell at 12. Funeral afterwards to Menlo Cemetery, family flowers only, donations to Cancer Care West. 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It's 11:06. Sport is next.
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1: Tributes are being paid to two Galway football legends who have passed away in the last 24 hours. Galway's two-time All-Ireland winner from 1998 and 2001, Paul Clancy from Moycullen, sadly passed away yesterday. And also yesterday morning, John Coleman from Dunmore McHales, a member of their county championship winning team of 1983 and a past player with Galway during the 1980s, also sadly passed away. Tributes to both men on Galway Talks tomorrow morning. In soccer, Portugal and Uzbekistan will restart the World Cup action from 6 o'clock this evening. The 2025 Nations League champions will be hoping to pick up 3 points after they were held to a draw on their opening game with Congo. After that, England take on Ghana, with Thomas Partey set to be available for selection for the Black Stars. The former Arsenal midfielder missed their opening game after being refused entry to Canada. On to news then of Aussie rules. The Ireland squad to play Australia in this year's AFL women's meeting between the two teams has been confirmed. Amy Garvin Mangan, Bláthnaid Bogue, Vicky Wall, Emma Fitzpatrick and Erica O'Shea are among the latest to be included. Meanwhile, in cricket, the Irish women's team go in search of their first win at the T20 World Cup. Having lost their opening games to New Zealand, England and Scotland, they're up against Sri Lanka this afternoon. And finally, no racing in Ireland today, with 4 cross-channel in England.
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3: Warm and humid and dry for most today, with plenty of sunshine. Cloudy or times though in the west, but just a few isolated spots of drizzle. Highest temperatures 22 to 26 degrees, and continuing dry in most places tonight with some clear spells for a time. Cloudy though further to the west, with a few spots of drizzle and gradually becoming cloudier elsewhere. Lowest temperatures overnight of 12 to 15 degrees. It's over now to Sarah Grealish.
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3: Thank you, Sarah, and you're listening to Galway Bay FM, and this is Galway Talks with John Morley. Now, the first phase of the development of the Galway at Lone Greenway will not include any Galway area. That was the message delivered at County Hall yesterday, with councillors hearing that the first section of the long-awaited project will go from Athlone to Shannon Bridge. This is something that both council officials and councillors were less than pleased with, and the chief executive says a case will be made for the first phase to continue to Ballinasloe. Westmeath County Council is the lead authority on the project, but Galway County Council will be able to lead sections in this county. We're joined on the programme to discuss this by Ballinasloe Councillor for Fine Gael, Alan Harney. Councillor Harney, good morning and thanks for joining us in the programme today. Disappointment news, it must be said, right across the board, it seems, at yesterday's County Council meeting.
6: Morning, John, and good morning to your listeners. I suppose the first thing I would say, it's positive that we are now seeing some progress. I suppose a change approach from TII at long last. The breaking up of this project into sections is something that I know I, long before my involvement in politics, and many others have been calling for over the last decade, so that it could be developed in stages. And really, as you've said, I believe the first stage should go from Athlone into Ballinasloe. And I think that makes a huge amount of sense. The current proposal is that the Greenway would terminate in Shannon Bridge. Shannon Bridge is incredibly scenic. It's a lovely village, but I don't think it has adequate transport links or accommodation provision to bring users of the Greenway on to their next destination. And really, it doesn't appear to me, and I know many others, to be a logical end point for the first phase of the Greenway development. So I think what we were advocating for yesterday, and we engaged with the officials in the council, is that they would go back to TII and really make a strong case for the extension of phase one of the Greenway development into Ballinasloe town. In particular, looking at that section from Shannon Bridge into Ballinasloe, it's mainly on state-owned lands. A lot of the route is actually there with the existing Bournemouth railway and could be developed very quickly. And I think that really would make a huge amount of sense for the overall viability of this next phase of the Greenway. Bring it into Ballinasloe, the gateway to the west. We've got fantastic transport links here with rail connections, bus routes, and other availability of public transport. So I think it makes a lot of sense. It's about making sure, I suppose, that the Greenway, once developed, is viable for all users. And we want to see it used when it is developed. We've, I suppose, been waiting so long for this project. It's been dragging on for well over a decade now, John, as many of your listeners will be well aware. We've had stops and starts at various phases. In 2015, the project was paused. Work resumed in 2019. Then in 2023, the consultants pulled out, so we had further setbacks. And now we're being told that we've got some movement forward. I suppose I do have some questions as to the future development on the Greenway. We're not being told about the route. I would like answers from TII whether they're planning on continuing with the route that they had identified previously, or whether they're going to look again at the route through Galway. For me, the route that was chosen poses a number of issues, and I know that landowners have serious concerns about CPOs, and I'm not at all in favour of CPOs being utilised for this development. But equally, this Greenway is going to form part of the Eurovelo route, a connection of greenways from the most westerly point in Europe to the most easterly point. That certification requires very specific standards around transport links, gradients of the development, accommodation provision. And I suppose I would have serious concerns that the route that was identified by TII a number of years ago wouldn't meet the requirements for that certification. I don't want to see us spend tens of millions on a national greenway project that then cannot meet the requirements or the ambitions that it originally set out to do. So I suppose that's why I would think it's very important that we bring the Greenway as far as Ballinasloe, get it into County Galway, and then look at the rest of the route to the west, assess what is the best option to go forward, engage with the stakeholders and see how a route can be charted to get from Ballinasloe further west. But it's vitally important that we do get it as far as Ballinasloe, working with our officials in the council and colleagues, I suppose, in South Roscommon and in Westmeath to make sure that this project is a good success.
3: Yeah, has there been any stated reason given to do the first stage from Athlone to Shannon Bridge? Is it a Westmeath or a Roscommon bias there, or what is the reason given?
6: We haven't been given any reasons to date, John. Previously, we were told that the Greenway was going to be split up into two sections. That was going to be from Athlone as far as Portumnaa, including the Ballinasloe spur, and then from Portumnaa onwards. So we haven't been given any reasoning as to why they've now chosen to terminate at Shannon Bridge. And that's something that I'm hoping our officials will come back with some further detail on. And as well as I say that we get a proper, terminus in a large town like Ballinasloe, our county town, to ensure that this first phase is successful.
3: Okay. Just in relation to the route, is there another preferred route you'd prefer to what TII have currently chosen through a lot of Galway?
6: There was five options, I suppose, John, that were looked at quite a number of years ago. I don't have strong thoughts on the chosen route. I suppose really my concern rests around the Eurovelo certification, and to make sure that if we're developing a greenway, a national greenway to go from Dublin to Galway with its ambition to be part of the Eurovelo route, that we're very certain that it will be able to meet that certification. I suppose we need the consultants to look at that and make sure the route is one which makes sense, but equally it's one that has community buy-in. I think that's vitally important. This project has the potential, I suppose, to really open up tourism right across County Galway, but particularly in my part of Galway, in East Galway. We have Fáilte Ireland developing the Destination Experience Development Plan for East Galway at the moment. We're part of Ireland's Hidden Heartlands. we're all about, I suppose, outdoor tourism, active tourism, out in the environment and nature and all that we have good in this part of the county. And I'd love to see this development as, I suppose, a key linchpin of that destination experience development plan. And I think what's crucial as well, John, is that we look at a network, that this national development should be the spur, and then that we can look at developing smaller routes, because we all know in so many of our communities there are existing routes there which could be upgraded to allow people to, I suppose, explore their own areas, but equally to create cycling and walking loops, which I think is vitally important. People like to be able to go on a loop, not just terminate in somewhere like Shannon Bridge and then turn around and go back again, but be able to loop right across the region, so a spur into Ballinasloe, and then we look at onwards. We could go along the old road out as far as Ockram to link in with the interpretive centre there in the Battle of Ockram, which we have a feasibility study underway on at the moment. A lot of work has gone into that. So I suppose it's really looking at our assets in the community and how we can develop this infrastructure in tandem with our investment in our roads and other amenities and communities as well. I think that's really important. So it's looking at the Greenway development as a whole, seeing what the key spur should be and then how we can develop offshoots of that.
3: Well, can I ask you where that concern that this chosen route doesn't meet the standards of Eurovale, where is that coming from, Councillor Harney?
6: Well, so that's my own assessment of it, John. As I say, I'd be particularly concerned about the lack of accommodation in the south of Galway at the moment, as things stand, and then particularly around gradient as well. Looking at some of the route, there'll be quite some steep inclines in South Galway when the route, as they had previously chosen, goes south. So that's a concern I have, and I suppose I welcome TII addressing that directly. I haven't seen evidence refuting it. I would welcome evidence that there satisfied that the route they had chosen would meet the requirements of the Eurovale. So that's something I would like clarity on. And if they're satisfied that it'll meet it, that's all well and good. But I have those concerns at the moment, and I hope that they can be addressed before we move this project further.
3: So it might need to move further north, that route, to sweep in towards what, Loch Ray, or where sort of would it need to go?
6: Well, look, I suppose it's looking at the region, and I think it's very important, as I said, that they engage with communities and with stakeholders. So I'm not going to, I suppose, chart out a path for the Greenway. I'm conscious that it requires a lot of engagement and stakeholder engagement. But I think the crucial thing is that we get a route which works. It's very clear to me that communities that I represent have very serious concerns with the route that was chosen previously and with the extent of engagement that they had. So I think it's vital that if we are now moving forward with this project, that we ensure we get it right. I think, as was said yesterday, we know that significant sums of money have been spent on this project in recent years. Now we're asking for absolute clarity on exactly how much money has been spent. But I don't want to see further money being put into this project and then further delays because communities aren't happy with the routes that are chosen. So while we're working on phase one, and as I say, I hope we can get that into Ballinasloe, we then need to be looking to the future and looking at the route to get from Ballinasloe to Galway and what works for people, what works for the people who use the Greenway amenity, but equally what works for communities. And I think that's vitally important.
3: Fine Gael Councillor Alan Harney, thank you for joining us on Galway Talks this morning. We're talking about Shamtown next.
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3: You're listening to Galway Bay FM and this is Galway Talks with John Morley. Now, from the closure of Tume's sugar factory and the dole queues of the 1980s to the back room of a local pub where guitars, mandolins and songs are passed around, a new play is bringing the story of Shamtown to the stage. Written by Saw Doctors manager Ollie Jennings, Shamtown charts the rise of a group of young lads from Tume who captured the heart of a nation and the remarkable creative scene that grew in Galway and the West during the late 1980s and early 1990s. Built around songs including To Win Just Once, Same Old Town, Clare Island and I Used to Love Her. The production comes to the Mick Theatre this November with a cast including Saw Doctors drummer Ricky O'Neill. But Ollie Jennings joins us now. Ollie, where did this idea come from?
8: I think it probably started during COVID, you know, when we were all kind of sitting around, not able to go out. I did a bit of research. I always had the idea that the Saw Doctor songs had great stories. You know, Red Cortina, N17, I Used to Love Her. They were very descriptive. So I liaised with a director called Andrew Flynn. And he told me to write out, you know, maybe half a dozen stories. You know, just about, say, N17. I mean, believe it or not, N17 was a failure when it came out first. It flopped. And then the second single was I Used to Love Her. And it scored. And then it was only after the success of I Used to Love Her that they re-released N17. So there's a bit of a story about that. Davey had a great thing. You know, they played the Royal Albert Hall, and Davey brought over his mum and dad to the gig in the Royal Albert Hall. So there's a nice little story about that. Davey was actually born in London. Like his mum, Tom, and his dad and mum lived in London for, I think, 25 years. And he only came back to Tuam when he was about 7. So I developed various stories. Like one of the guys won the lotto. Like there's a lot of unusual things happen to Saw Doctors. So I've knitted together stories, memories. I've researched TV programs, podcasts. I've talked to everybody, talked to Padraig Stevens. Like, for instance, the story of I Used to Love Her is really the story of Blaze X, who were a punk band, because it was originally a song called I Used to Love Her, which was an angry song that Paul Kniff wrote. And subsequently, Davey Leo and Padraig Stevens made it into a kind of a, as we all know, the kind of the funny...
3: nostalgic.
8: Number one. But... as well as that, I was kind of in my prime around that time. You know, I'd been running the Arts Festival. I'd been involved in Mockness. So for me, it's a certain amount of reliving those memories. You know, Mockness parading Gulliver down Shop Street. Like, Leo Morden was heavily involved in Mockness. It's about the first Fela, you know, where the Saw Doctors were the opening band on the Sunday, and they played after Mass. You know, at the Fela, they had to clear all the altar off before they could put the drums on stage. So it's full of memories and nostalgia. And of course, the songs are just the winners. You know, the Clare Island. There's a lovely, in the show, people go to Clare Island, and there's a lovely scene on the beach in Clare Island where they reenact the kind of the I Wish I Was on, you know, Clare Island.
3: Mm. And is there one storyline right throughout, or is it that series of different stories throughout the play?
8: I suppose at the end of the day, it's the early days. It finishes at the West Awake, which is the kind of the... it was in a most amazing day, 7th of September, 1991, in Tuam Stadium. It was everything the lads wanted to do. They wanted to... They were number one album, number one single, and they now had a show in their own stadium. You know, if U2 could do it in Croke Park, the Saw Doctors could do it in Tuam Stadium. So that's the finale, but it's the lead up to that. There's heartbreak and success, and, you know... I mean, there's a lovely scene where they play at a Guinness wedding. You know, they just before they got number one, they were invited to do a wedding for one of the Guinness family, and two of the Rolling Stones turned up. So there's a lovely story about the Rolling Stones interacting with the Saw Doctors.
3: There's a great cast bringing this to life as well, Ollie.
8: Yeah, the team is Andrew Flynn. Now, Andrew Flynn has done shows at the Gaiety. He's done a lot of Michael McDonough's plays, and he's brought his A team to this, and he's brought a lot of his regulars. You know, Eilish McCarthy, she just sings Red Cortina so beautiful. Jarlath Tivnan, a couple of people from Tuam in it. Mighty Corcoran, he's the kind of the guru. He plays Paddy O'Neill, who drove the Saw Doctors. There's a lovely singer, a young singer from Tuam, Owen Mullins. You should hear him sing Green and Red and Mayo. He's just, it just lights up the thing. It's a lighthearted entertainment show, full of music, full of stories, full of fun, and there's a lovely energy to it.
3: A lot of people have come in to support this, whether that be the likes of the Galway City Council Arts Office, Town Hall Theatre Patron Scheme, and the Agility Award as well that you got from the Arts Council.
8: Yeah, no, I want to thank Fergal McGrath, because there's a patron scheme where I think if you buy a ticket, you sometimes can have the option of paying €2 to a development scheme. So Fergal gave me one of those, and that allowed us to do workshops and to do a presentation to develop the thing. Like, I'm not a writer or a playwright. I came up with I compiled stuff, and it all developed in a workshop situation. Gary McMahon gave us some money from the city as well. And believe it or not, I won an Arts Council award for, it's called an Agility Award. I think everybody in the country won it. It was during COVID. So again, all of that money went to fund workshops and develop the script and just make it into something that works. Mm.
3: It's running in November between the Sunday the 15th of November to Sunday the 22nd of November. Are you looking forward to it? Are you expecting a big crowd?
8: Absolutely. The couple of weeks I've worked on this show has been among the happiest of my life. You know, it's lovely to work collaboratively with people and. You know, you take a hit, people said, oh, God, that's terrible, you rewrite that, or, you know. But the buzz of seeing things work is brilliant.
3: Shamtown runs in the McLally Theatre in November. You can get tickets through the Town Hall Theatre box office or online from tht.e. Ollie Jennings, the writer of Shamtown, the very best of luck with it, and thanks for joining us on Galway Talks.
8: Thanks a million.
3: Coming back this morning, we have Evergreen with Helen Mannion.
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3: Good morning, Helen Mannion. Our first question for you this morning. Do you have any recommendations to help digestion for someone on PPIs for a long time?
15: So, like long-term use of PPIs, like medicines like omeprazole that reduce stomach acid, they can affect digestion for some people because stomach acid is really important for digestion, especially proteins, absorption of nutrients. It also helps to regulate which bacteria survive in the gut. So when someone's on PPIs long-term, or you know what, anyone that kind of notices kind of discomfort or bloating or they feel their digestion is kind of compromised, you kind of get that quite a bit in store. I look at supporting the gut from a few angles. So what we look at first is their gut balance. So you support that gut microbiome, all those bacteria, and get a good quality probiotic in there with good strains really is really important. So the strength is not as important here as just taking it regularly and getting good brands that have a full spectrum of strains that are kind of used for gut balance. For digestion itself, some people also benefit from digestive enzymes. And these help break down the food more efficiently for you. So it'll support a healthy gut environment. And also because PPIs reduce stomach acid, some people now in the last couple of years are looking for digestive enzymes with a thing called betaine HCl with pepsin or by themselves. And what the betaine HCl, that'll provide that hydrochloric acid that's a bit low and pepsin will break down the proteins where there's an issue. However, it just isn't suitable for everyone. So if someone has reflux or ulcers or gastritis or they're taking those PPIs, just check in with your doctor first. So just consider that first maybe. With long-term PPIs, it's also worth checking your levels of nutrients like B12, magnesium and iron because they can be affected. So there's a few suggestions there that might help support your digestion and gut health alongside your medication.
3: Do you have anything good for dry eyes in store?
15: Yeah, dry eyes can be kind of more of an issue as we age, but we see it more and more lately with hormonal changes in menopause, screen time, contact lenses wearers, certain exposure to certain medications or certain environments, and they can all help reduce that tear production. So I look at it from both the inside and the outside. Internally, we'd look at omega-3 fatty acids, more specifically the EPA and the DHA, because they're like the active ingredients and they're involved in the normal inflammatory pathways and the health of the tear film. So really, really the quality and the quantity of oil in your tears. So taking an omega-3 supplement would be a reasonable option, especially if your diet intake of your fatty acids, like your oily fish and your nuts and seeds are low. All your fish oil supplements are not standardised. Different brands vary in content and quality. So look into that. Look at the EPA and DHA of the one you have. Make sure it's a good quality brand. There's a little fish oil called krill, a little small fish. It's really unique because it has these fats that are the same fats that are the fats in your cell wall. So they're really well absorbed and you need to use less of them. And they have a bit of astaxanthin as well as an antioxidant. So externally, you might look at maybe preservative-free drops with a bit of hyaluronic acid just to kind of hold moisture in the eye. And then whatever you do, do it consistently for 1 to 3 months and hopefully you'll see some change.
3: And can I give Manuka honey to children for a boost?
15: Yeah, I love Manuka honey and it comes from New Zealand. It's really unique because it's kind of minimally processed and it contains naturally occurring compounds. One of them is like methylgloxal, which is your MGO you'll see all over the labels. And that contributes to its antibacterial activity. But you'll also get antivirals, antioxidants, anti-inflammatory properties as well. Really, really popular option for families, easing coughs, sore throats, immune support, digestion. The really one important safety point is you don't give honey to babies under 12 months. But with Manuka, even though you'll see online 12 months is okay for Manuka, we really look at 2 years before you start giving them Manuka honey. And once they're over two, when you look at choosing your Manuka honey, look at that MGO, that methylgloxal rating, and that will tell you the level of the active compounds that are in it. For everyday family use, you don't necessarily need the highest strength. A good quality Manuka honey can be the best choice and go for MGO 100 and 250. So at the beginning of the spectrum up to the middle, a really good quality option like that. And then just take it daily for a while just for a bit of a boost. But when they look for a boost as well, I always say look at the immune system and look at maybe the sleep and get some fruit and veg in there and get them outside in the air and get a bit of exercise as well.
3: And do you have help for thinning hair in a female?
15: You know, there's like lots of different reasons behind thinning hair in women. Hormonal changes, age, illness, that rapid weight loss, nutritional gaps as well. And it kind of, there's lots of ways it can present itself. So with hair changes, it's often like a reflection on what's happening internally. So we'll look at nutrition and scalp care together. So from inside, look at the foundations, look at your diet, what's the reason behind maybe the hair thinning hair. Get your protein, your iron, your D, your zinc, your B12, make sure they're all adequate. You'll see biotin a lot, it's a bit vitamin B, but it's really only really helpful if you're low on the biotin. Zinc I love. Zinc is such an important nutrient. Unless your diet is really high in pumpkin seeds and oysters, you won't get a whole lot of it. So look at the zinc, look at your protein. There's some great combination formulas that we get great feedback on that can have everything in the one capsule that you could take for 3 months and see how that suits you. Externally, scalp care is really important. So it's for healthy hair. So you look at your scalp, how you treat your hair, and what with. So again, rosemary, essential oil always helps support the scalp circulation, scalp health. We'll either do a rosemary hair tonic, so popular, get great feedback on it. Twice a day, very, very easy to use, twice a day in the scalp. And again, we're looking at months. So it's consistency. The hair changes are slow because of the growth cycle. So look at terms of months rather than days. Give it 3 months and then reflect and see how you get on with it.
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3: 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Dylan Connolly, our very own Dylan Connolly from Currafin. He's going to tell us all about his new song, which is about his late grandfather.
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3: 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It's time for some live music on the programme now. We're joined by our very own Dylan Connolly from Currafin, who goes by the name Conno for his music. Here's his latest single, Tom.

0: Dylan Connolly, a.k.a. Connor, you're very welcome into studio today. We're after playing your new single, Tom. I know it's one that is a special place in your heart, particularly the fact that the person it's written after, your grandfather, passed away the day after it was released.
1: Yeah, he did. Thanks for having me on this morning, John. Yeah, Grandad Tom, he passed with a battle to dementia the last kind of 5 years. Just started to deteriorate, and but he hung around for the release of the song, and yeah, passed the day after, went peacefully at home with his family. And the song, I wrote the song about, I'd say, maybe a year and a half ago, and I've been always very close to all my grandparents, but particularly my granddad and my granny on my mom's side, because they only lived down the road from us, and I spent a lot of time out on the farm with him, and he was a big inspiration for me growing up, and also for my family, for my brother. They practically raised my brother. My parents had my brother at a very young age, but I was always so impressed by how he was always smiling. Never seen him cross or angry or frustrated or cranky. Just always had a lovely smile, lived a very simple life, fond of conversation and music, and had all his friends around the village very close to him, and loved calling in and out to people, having copious amounts of cups of tea and telling stories. And it's sad, because that's something I find that's lost, and particularly his generation and a lot of his friends around the village are no longer with us. But I grew up going in and out to houses and eating biscuits and drinking tea and hearing all those stories and those conversations. And it was just a nice thing to experience. And, Grand had never judged anyone. He was always very supportive. It didn't matter whether you wanted to pursue music or art or, there was never are there jobs in that? Or, are you going to get a real job or any of that? He was always so supportive. But yeah, I was just sitting down one night and I had my guitar tuned to this kind of an Irish traditional trad tuning. And I was just messing around, and I kind of started with the riff, and then I started just reminiscing and thinking about the lovely times that I spent with Grandad out around the farm. But also now the fact that he isn't, because of the dementia, he can't tell us those stories anymore. His memory is failing, and he's not as engaged as he was. So it was kind of those two worlds of the happy times, but also the reality of he's not really, I know this might be not a nice thing to say, but he's not really my grandfather anymore, if you know what I mean. But it's trying to hold on to how I portrayed him to be, a very strong man, very happy, very youthful, even though he was my granddad and he was a lot older than me. I always found him to be a very youthful man and full of life, full of energy.
0: I know he got to listen to the song. Did he enjoy it himself?
1: Yeah, that was a special moment, because 5 years with dementia, and particularly in the last couple of weeks, right up until his last breath, he had kind of become very not as engaged, and almost very sleepy and drowsy because of the medication that he would have been on. But that particular day, I had the song finished and had it on my phone, and I explained to Granny. I said, "Look, this is the tune that I was telling you about, inspired by Grandad, and it's finally finished, and I'm going to release it in the next couple of weeks, and I'd love to play it for both of you." So my granddad was sitting down in the same seat that he always sits in, and I was on the left and Granny was on the right, and she was like, "Go on, play it for him now, we'll see if he engages." So he was kind of drowsy enough, and I just explained, I said, "Granddad, I'm going to play a song for you now that you inspired, and I want to know if you like it." And he kind of grunted, whatever, and nodded the head. So I had the phone out in front of him like that, just so he could hear it properly, because his hearing's not that great. And he kind of grabbed my hand and grabbed Granny's hand and kind of put it together. And as the song, as we got 20, 30 seconds into it, he kind of started to rock back and forth a little bit. It was almost like he was really getting into it. And at the end of it, when it finished, I said, "Now, Grandad, what did I say? Now, Grand, did you like that?" "I did." So that's what I got that out of him. And I thought that was, for me, that was beautiful, because that was kind of the last thing he said to me, because he had gone into a deep sleep then after that. So I was, yeah, it was just a lovely experience for him to get some form of a reaction out of him for the song.
0: And does the song have an even more special place in your heart now, Dylan, now that he has passed and he is gone?
1: Yeah, I will admit, it was actually, it was hard to listen to the song a couple of days after he passed, because my family asked me to sing it at his funeral, and that was tough. That was really tough, but I got through it, and now I'm kind of at peace with it now. I mean, I think next week it'll be a month since he passed. So I'm kind of at peace with it now, and now I can listen, and I'm kind of proud of it. And I know that if he was able to be here and enjoy, like, he'd only love the fact that there was a song written about him or inspired by his life. So, yeah, I mean, he was a great character. Like, when I was studying in GTI, we had a module called documentary making, and I just always found it fascinating about Grandad's story. But there's so many stories, but one in particular of when John Wayne and Maureen O'Hara came to Ballaglunan train station to film a massive scene in the movie The Quiet Man. My granddad was on set, and as a young child, and he might have been over that side of the village for whatever reason, and the director, I think, or maybe the producer, gave himself and his friend £5 each to keep the cattle away from the back of the scene that they were filming, because the cattle were in the background. So they were like, look, those cattle are niners, will you go in there, make yourself useful, and just keep them away from the shot while we're filming. So, and he, like, John Wayne to Grandad was like a superstar, like an idol, like looked up to him. So that story was cool. So I just thought, right, he's got that cool story. I'm sure he's got, well, I knew he had stories from growing up and listening to them. So yeah, I filmed, I spent, like, myself and my classmate, we spent a couple of evenings with them, kind of chatting to him and then doing a bit of research. And then we brought some cameras out and we set up the lights and we did a lovely interview with them in front of the fire in his house. And then we brought him out to Ballaglunan and we did an interview there, and then we went down to the ferry fort down the road from his house, and we did a bit there, and we put a lovely 15-minute documentary together, and it's on my YouTube channel. If you search Conno with K, K-O-N-N-O on YouTube, and you type in Tom's story, you'll find it. And he loved every minute of being on camera.
0: And just on the single, Tom, I understand you're doing a music video for that as well.
1: Yeah, so one of my good mates, very talented friend of mine, Bruno Perucci, he's a gifted videographer. So we had a chat and he said, do you have any plans of a music video? And between myself and, I suppose it was my girlfriend's idea initially, she kind of said, how lovely would it be if you kind of, you know, went out and retraced your grandfather's steps around the land and around the fields and kind of just did what he did and put it together in a, maybe have a nice photo of him in your pocket and take it out and open it up and have a look at it. So it's almost like you're retracing his steps in memory of him. So that's what we did. Bruno brought out the camera and we went up the fields and we counted the cattle as Grandad used to do. We as he used to call it, he used to call over to the house and he'd say, there's a few gaps, there's a few walls knocked down there. We'll go up and rise a few gaps. And that's when you pick up the stones and you rise the stone walls, the gaps in the walls that would have been knocked by cattle next door or even his own cattle. So yeah, we went rising a few gaps. And then we went back to my grandfather's home house, and we got a chance to take out the Massey Ferguson 135 that hadn't been started in about 10 years, still working.
0: It started.
1: Yeah, it did, yeah. So we got a chance to have a bit of crack on that. And yeah, there's a nice little story to it. That'll be out and hopefully in the next coming week. But I think, like, between myself and Bruno and my girlfriend Aisling with the initial idea, I think we really captured something special. And you know, no more than the song, the video, this will be a lovely extension of the tribute to him. Mm. So,
0: is Tom going to be part of an upcoming EP or collection of songs?
1: It definitely will. Tom will be one of six tracks that will be on this EP that I keep talking about that will eventually see the light of day. So yeah, look, I've been doing a lot of work renovating the studio. It needed a big makeover and I finally got that sorted. So I'm kind of back into action now again. So yeah, balancing my own music production, and I've got a couple of clients that I've taken on in the last while. So yeah, it's busy. It's great. It's what I want to be doing. I want to be producing music and releasing music and helping people with their tunes. So yeah, at the end of the summer now, I'll be shaping up to release my first EP, and I'm really proud of it as well. It's actually, I've got a name for it. It's called No More Excuses. And coming from the fact that I always find excuses to work on everyone else's music except my own. So this is finally, I've finally been able to get these tracks together now. And yeah, I'm really excited for it. And just a big thanks to everyone for being so supportive as well with all the music that I've released. And I'm very grateful, and I don't take it for granted one bit. I do appreciate it a lot. And it really helps, you know, to see someone comment, like, share, stream, you know, it goes a long way. As you know, it's hard being an independent original artist. So yeah, it's much appreciated.
0: And plans for a launch night somewhere in Galway, perhaps?
1: Definitely, yeah. I mean, there's been a few setbacks in the last while, but I had been working with some friends on working on a live set. And that's the goal. The goal is to play these tracks live, because, look, it's really nice, and it's a nice luxury to have, you know, to be in the comfort of your own studio and take your time working on these tracks. But these tracks are meant to be played live with the band, you know. So, yeah, working on that, and sometime in the near future, yeah, it'll be nice to do a gig with the band and have these tunes, give them a new lease of life in the live realm of things.
0: Mm. Dylan Connolly, a.k.a. Conno, the very best of luck with the new single, Tom. I know it's gone down a treat to a lot of people. It's a beautiful song and a beautiful homage to your granddad as well. And thanks for joining us on Galway Talks.
1: Thanks so much, Sean. And thanks to you. Thanks to Galway Talks, and thanks to Galway Bay FM for being so supportive as well over the last while. Really appreciate it.
0: And don't forget that Next Gen Galway takes place this evening at 5:45 as part of FYI Galway, with the Climate Inspirations Festival kicking off on Wednesday. Kate and TY Media Week student Robin Kane preview some of the youth-focused events at that festival. So tune into that at around 5:45, and you'll find the full extended podcast on our Galway 360 series of podcasts.
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0: And that is it for the programme for today. My thanks to Sarah Grealish, who produced, and to Shannon, who took your calls and reception. Coming up tomorrow morning between 9 and 12, we'll be paying tribute to Galway and My Cullen legend Paul Clancy. We'll also go motoring with Gerry Murphy, we have financial advice to Dave McCarthy, and we'll hear all about the Galway Film Fla as they launch their programme later on today. So all that and a lot more between 9 and 12 tomorrow morning. Up next is Ron Larno with the Live Wire between 12 and 3. Between 12 and 1 is a pure golden hour. You have the 3-5 drive with Kate O'Malley, followed by FYI Galway, and Sláinte with Sean Milk here on keeping you busy here on Galway Bay FM throughout the course of the afternoon and evening. From all of us here on Galway Talks, stay safe and have a wonderful Tuesday afternoon. Bye-bye.

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1: Good afternoon. Our top stories at 12. The French Prime Minister says 40 people have drowned in the country since last week as a so-called heat dome sweeps over Europe. Tehran has agreed to establish a line of communication with the US to ensure a safe passage through the Strait of Hormuz. And over 3,500 primary school children across Galway have no access to a Gaelscoil for their education.
2: In sport, tribute paid to two former Galway football legends, Paul Clancy and John Coleman, who both passed away yesterday. In soccer, the action continues at the FIFA World Cup, with England taking on Ghana and Portugal up against Uzbekistan. And in women's Aussie rules, the Ireland squad has been finalised for their upcoming test match against Australia.
1: Join Ollie Turner, myself, Bernadette Prendergast, and the rest of the team for these stories in full and more at 1.
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4: Is Ronan Lardner in the hot seat till 3 o'clock today, looking out through the window here at the most beautiful Tuesday. It is glorious. It's warm out there. Make sure that Factor 50 is on speed dial and is applied fairly regularly today, or you could be doing a little bit of howling later on this evening, guys. 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

Blast, Tavares, Heaven Must Be Missing an Angel from the mid-70s here on Galway FM, Galway's best music mix. A song puts me in great form, and look at the weather outside. It's beautiful, it's balmy, it's up in the 20s. Apply the factor 50 right now. Before that then, we had from the noughties, mid-noughties actually, The Killers and All These Things That I've Done. And to start off, mid-80s, then Foreigner and I Wanna Know What Love Is. We have a great song coming up from Alphaville very shortly, and Lionel Richie in there for good measure. Yellow heat warning in operation from 12 o'clock today. Make sure that you hydrate, apply the factor, and don't walk the dogs, we've been told. It's like walking around with a duffel coat on, so make sure you look after the little pooches, have them in the shade, and always have some water beside them as well. As you can well imagine, they don't wear slippers and they don't wear flip-flops, so we have to make sure that their little feet, our pooches' feet, are being protected at all times with the tarmac out there and the concrete that is heating up big time. If you're into skateboarding or just like to watch the trickery of it all, I'll tell you about it very, very shortly, because there's something happening in Galway and it'll be very, very exciting indeed. Let's kick in with the music yet again. Here he is, it's Lionel Richie, All Night Long on Galway FM, Galway's best music mix.

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0: always wait for the gong at the end. Alphaville and Big in Japan here on Galway FM. Galway's best music mix. I'll play that especially for JP. He sent in a message today. He reached out. Good on you, JP. Reapply the Sun Factor right now and see how you get up for the rest of the afternoon. No doubt you'll be sitting out at the back of the house enjoying it all on your deck chair. And P got in touch a second ago. He said, "Hi, Ronan. I remember the Killers in Oxygen and I had a little look back. 2009 was the year. Hard to believe 17 years ago, the Killers. And they're just as good now as they were back then. So thanks a million guys for reaching out. 086-3833-553 is our number if you'd like to get in touch with us today as well. Now, Power Soccer summer camps in Kinvara, Loughrea, Renmore and Salt Hill for boys and girls aged 3 to 14 years. If you want to get them out from under your feet over the next couple of weeks, there's lots of fun there. There's skills and lots of activities. If you want to get them registered, register now at powersoccer.ie or contact John on 086-195-6424, and that's from your community diary.
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0: Well, it's good news all the way. Warm and humid and dry today, between 21 and 25 degrees, even a little warmer throughout the evening as well, when we get that kind of, you know, that kind of dead heat air in the evening as well. Make sure that you stay hydrated, and we are in the middle of a yellow heat warning at the moment, so just be very, very careful. It's Nickelback. 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

Katy Perry, California Girls on Galway FM, Galway's best music mix. I'm sure that will be resonating off the walls of Malahide Castle tomorrow night, because that's where she's going to be, Katy Perry. I'm just wondering, is she going to bring the bow with her? We'll have to wait and see. I know lots of people around our area are heading off. Are you around on Wednesday? No, going to Katy Perry. So there's a big busload around the Turlough Moor area, Clare Galway, heading off to Katy Perry tomorrow night. And the weather's going to be fantastic. Just bring the Factor 50 with you and see how you get on. It's Ronan Lerner here on the radio till 3 o'clock today. Now, you have to have the music to accompany this, so I want to kind of get into it here and make sure that I'm giving it out here.

Thanks a million for that. That is, Lavigne herself. And let's get Avril Lavigne. Anyway, let's move on. Galway Skate Festival is on from Friday right up until Sunday. It's in the city. Check it out as well. I think this is really, really cool. Ireland's biggest and only skateboard festival is back in Galway this weekend coming as well. The sixth edition. Didn't realise this was even going on. I didn't realise it was a thing. It was organised and is run by the Galway Skateboard Association. If you want to check out all the information on that, get on to Galway Skateboarding on Insta for all the information on that. I think it's really, really cool to see all the tricks being done around Ayr Square and all the different areas around Galway City as well. Now, Olivia Rodrigo has been busy. We're going to talk about that next here on Galway FM, Galway's best music mix on the most beautiful day. It's gorgeous out there. Hopefully you're smiling as much as I am here. It's Genesis. It is Galway FM.

0: Past Genesis and Throwing It All Away here on Galway FM, Galway's best music mix from the mid 80s. And yeah, lots going on. I'll be talking about, actually, do you know what? I'll tell you right now. Olivia Rodrigo has launched a music festival, which is great, with an all woman lineup of heroes and friends, including Chapel Roan and Stevie Nicks. What a lineup this is going to be. Yesterday, she announced a star studded lineup for the event called Daisy Chain Fields, including K pop group Cat's Eye and Sarah McLachlan. Again, two brilliant ladies to add to the group. But the proceeds from the festival, which will take place in August, late August, in California, will be donated to charities advancing and advocating for women and girls. So can you imagine that? Olivia Rodrigo, Chapel Roan, Stevie Nicks, K-pop's Cat's Eye, and you have Sarah McLachlan in the mix as well. And more to add, no doubt. Yeah, Olivia Rodrigo has been very, very busy.
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0: 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We have the boss, he's going dancing in the dark next. 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
3: Terrible news here in Galway Bay FM studios. Myself and Sarah Slevin went to treat ourselves to a slice of toast each, which we never do. Did it perfectly and we popped some butter on. There was those little, like, you know, those little sashes of butter, but obviously they'd been in the Galway Bay FM fridge for, I'm going to say, 17 years.
4: Oh, stop.
3: The way they tasted. And now both of us, it's a bit ropey.
4: 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I have my orange juice here. I think I'll down the whole thing now because I need to get the taste
3: 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Whatever that is. I've never tasted anything like it in my life. There was audible gags here.
4: There actually was.
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6: The excitement is really building in the All-Ireland Senior Football Championship ahead of this weekend's quarter-finals. All eyes will be on Croke Park this Sunday for the mouth-watering clash of Galway and Dublin at 4 o'clock in Croke Park. Can Galway repeat their historic success of 2 years ago and book their place in the semi-finals? Tune in to Galway Bay FM this Sunday to find out. Also on Sunday, we'll have live coverage of the All-Ireland Senior Camogie Championship clash of Galway and Tipperary. Throw in is at 3:30 in Kenny Park, Athenry, as another Galway team look to book their semi-final place.
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synthesizer city, isn't it? Cars and Just What I Needed on Galway FM, Galway's best music mix. And speaking of Just What I Needed, Jason is just after arriving from Sprout and Co. Kitchen. Healthy seasoning and local food from Air Square. What beautiful food to keep us all fed here in the radio station. 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Massive thank you to the crew at Sprout and Co. 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Healthy, seasonal and local food. They're up there in Air Square. And I'm just about to tuck into a crispy Bombay bowl. Crispy Bombay bowl. There's loads of different foods out there. So a massive thank you to them all. And Jason Kem, serve us with a smile and made us all very, very happy indeed. Ronan, would you give a shout out to Mike and Joe and Sean who are just about to have the dinner as well. Thanks, Ronan. Not at all, guys. Big shout out to all of you as well. And there's another one after coming in there a few moments ago for the preschool in Castle Hacket. I'm going to leave it until after the 1 o'clock news and sport. Here's to take us up. It's Sister Sledge. He's the greatest dancer. It's Galway FM on the most beautiful day. 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

0: 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Get some H2O into you. I'll talk to you after the news and sport at one.
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11: Our top stories this lunchtime. French Prime Minister says 40 people have drowned in the country since last week. 3,500 primary pupils in Galway cannot access the Gael School. And a status yellow high temperature warning is in effect for the entire country.
12: And in sport, tributes are paid to former Galway footballers Paul Clancy and John Coleman, who both passed away yesterday. Uachtaráin's Kate Dillon has been selected on the Irish team for the European Team Championships in Estonia. And tickets have gone on sale for Galway's All-Ireland quarter-final with Dublin.
11: Good afternoon, I'm Sarah Slevin.
12: And I'm John Mulligan.
11: The French Prime Minister says 40 people have drowned in the country since last week as a so-called heat dome sweeps over Europe. Experts say only 1.2% of the world was hotter yesterday, and that includes the Sahara deserts. Last night, France reportedly recorded its warmest night in 79 years. Meanwhile, a status yellow high temperature warning is in effect for Ireland. Temperatures are expected to exceed 27 degrees. Jane McNamara has the details.
13: It may be the last day of exams, but leaving cert weather has arrived. A status yellow high temperature warning is now in place until Friday morning. Temperatures will peak on Thursday, possibly exceeding 30 degrees in some parts of the Midlands, Midwest and Northwest. Carl Nolan from Ireland's Weather Channel has some advice.
14: The best way to enjoy the next few days is, if possible, I suppose, to visit coastal areas where it will be a couple of degrees cooler. We'll have onshore breezes here as well, so it'll make it that little bit more bearable throughout the course of the week. As well, certainly stay hydrated, drink plenty of water, try to wear a cap or a hat. Of course, make sure to wear sun cream.
13: Sean Moynihan from Alone is reminding people to check in on elderly friends and family.
15: I think we all know that extreme weather, cold or extreme heat, can make people who are normally independent a little bit vulnerable if they've got any underlying health conditions or an advanced old age. This generally passes quickly, so we need people to mind themselves and to reach out if they need support.
13: Met Aaron is also forecasting some showers and thunderstorms from later on Thursday, with a shift to cooler and changeable conditions over the weekend.
11: Galway City Council's severe weather assessment team says it's continuing to monitor the high temperature alerts. The local authority says the team will assess the alerts and consider whether any increase in response level is needed. Over 3,500 primary school children across Galway have no

0: their national development plan for between 2026 and 2030, which has a budget of $7.55 billion. And there's not one mention of any of those funds going towards establishing new Gael Chollaisty or new Gael Scoileanna. So this is at the same time when the Minister for Education launched the policy for Irish medium education last November and said it was the vision of the department to provide access to Irish medium education for children, all children right across the country.
1: The first phase of the development of the Galway to Athlone Greenway will not include any Galway area. That was the message delivered at County Hall yesterday. The councillors hearing the first section of the long-awaited project will go from Athlone to Shannon Bridge. This is something both council officials and councillors were less than pleased with, and the chief executive says the case will be made for the first phase to continue to Ballinasloe. Westmeath County Council is the lead authority on the project, but Galway County Council will be able to lead sections in this county. Ballinasloe councillor Alan Harney believes it would make a lot more sense for the first phase to extend into Ballinasloe.
2: They're proposing that the initial phase of construction will be from Athlone to Shannon Bridge. And while it's good that we'll see the Greenway coming out of Athlone, I want to see that phase one development taking the Greenway as far as Ballinasloe. Shannon Bridge is incredibly scenic and it's got some great amenities, but it doesn't have the public transport links or the necessary accommodation provision to allow users of the Greenway to end at that location. So I think it's absolutely vital that the Greenway would continue on into Ballinasloe, allow people to connect to public transport or stay in town for the night before they continue their onward journey.
1: House prices in Galway City and County are rising faster than the national average, according to daft.ie. The average price of a semi-detached three-bed home in the city is up 9% in the past year to €434,000, while in the county, the same property rose by just over 10% to €338,000. Nationally, house prices rose 3.8% in the year to June, just under half of the 6.8% increase in the same time frame last year. The average price for a three-bed semi in Ireland's now almost €450,000. Professor in Economics at Trinity College in Dublin and author of the report, Ronan Lyons, says that's just under Celtic Tiger levels.
3: On average across the country, prices are about 45% above their pre-COVID levels. And actually, if you go all the way back to the Celtic Tiger peak, they're about 8% below the Celtic Tiger peak. But if you think about that, a 44% increase in the space of 5 or 6 years is a significant increase. And it's bigger in markets like Connacht and Ulster than it is in Dublin. In some parts of the country, prices are not far off twice what they were in 2019.
1: Planning permission has been lodged for the first ever children's hospice in the west of Ireland. The Sunflower Children's Hospice will be built in Castlebar and will serve 8 counties along the western seaboard. Eamon Torsney has more.
4: At present, there's only one children's hospice in the country, and that's the Laura Lynn Hospice in Dublin, a 2.5-hour drive from Galway. The project to build a second national children's hospice in Castlebar is worth around €14 million. At the heart of the Sunflower Children's Hospice are 8 ensuite bedrooms with private outdoor space and 4 family accommodation suites. There'll also be a hydrotherapy pool, sensory rooms and gardens, teaching and education facilities, and dedicated recreation space for children and young adults. Mayo Roscommon Hospice Foundation has secured a site in Castlebar and raised €7.5 million so far through community fundraising and donor support. Subject to planning approval, construction is expected to begin by the end of the year and take around 2 years to complete.
1: A Clare Galway business has become the first podiatry clinic in Ireland to receive an Age and Friendly Ireland Award. It recognises efforts made by Foot Health Podiatry Clinic to be welcoming, accessible and supportive for older people. Foot Health Podiatry was first opened in 2001 and expanded to Clare Morris in 2008. Owner Karen Fahey says the road to this morning's awards started when they carried out a survey with their older clients.
5: We also made the clinic a little bit more accessible. There's ramps from the parking lot and there's reserved parking for people as well with accessibility issues. And then we did extra HSE training for all our staff from reception right through. All the podiatrists did it as well. And then we decided to include extra specialist service as well for patients.
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1: Jobs are under threat at Guinness owners Diageo. The drinks company has informed the government of potential layoffs here. Diageo employs more than 1,000 people in Ireland in areas including brewing and sales. Minister for Public Expenditure Jack Chambers says it's worrying.
7: Look, I'm concerned with the job loss

0: offices at Diageo, and again the different agencies of the state will work with the respective workforce to ensure that we support them through that period. But again, Diageo has continued its investment cycle in the state, and we welcome some of its ongoing investment projects, where hopefully we'll see opportunities for further employment in the future.
1: Clothing chain Fat Face has opened in Galway City. The store at 3 Maingard Street is its seventh in Ireland, joining existing locations including Cork, Westport and Wexford. Measuring 1,500 square feet, the Galway City store has created 5 new permanent jobs. Fat Face has also 175 stores in the UK. It's coming up to 9 minutes past one. Now the death notices for Galway. John Coleman, The Fairways, Letterkenny, County Donegal and formerly of Dunmore. Reposing at his home in Letterkenny tomorrow from 3 until 8. Removal on Thursday to the Church of Our Lady and St Nicholas, Dunmore, arriving at 1:30. Mass for John Coleman at 3. Funeral afterwards to Dunmore Cemetery. Family flowers only. Padre Dignan, Moy Cullen. Reposing at Ashiri opposite the Church of the Immaculate Conception, Moycullen, today from 6 until 7:30, followed by removal to the church. Mass for Padre Dignan tomorrow at 12, funeral afterwards to the adjoining cemetery. 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If you'd like to send an online condolence message to the bereaved, or if you require further information on today's notices, you can visit the Galway Bay FM website. Sport is up next.
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6: Now we're going to start with Gaelic Games. Tributes have been paid to both to former Galway footballers Paul Clancy and John Coleman, who both passed away yesterday. From Mulcahy, Paul was part of the Galway team who lifted Sam Maguire in 1998 and 2001. John was a member of the Dunmore McHale's team, who won the county senior football championship in 1983. He also won an All-Ireland junior title with Galway in 1985. Both men's dedication to their clubs extended far beyond the playing field, serving as club officers. Paul was chairman of Mulcahy during a time where the club won 2 county senior football titles and a provincial title. John served as treasurer and team manager of Dunmore McHale's before leaving for Letterkenny, where he was also involved with the St Union's club. A book of condolence, by the way, is now open at county buildings on Prospect Hill to the late Paul Clancy. I'm going to stay with Gaelic Games. Tickets have gone on sale for Galway and Dublin on Sunday, the Ireland Senior Football Championship quarter final, and interest is incredibly high. Several parts of Croke Park are now completely sold out, and there is a long queue for those looking to get tickets. So the advice would be get there now. In golf, Kate Dillon has been selected on the Irish women's team for the European Amateur Team Championship in Estonia. Dillon recently won the East of Ireland Championship in dramatic fashion, beating her close friend Olivia Costello from Roscommon in a playoff. Costello has also been named. There's action in the World Cup this evening as it continues, as Portugal looking for their first win. And finally, no racing in Ireland. It's all cross-channel. Our tip, Almoith runs in the 8:05 at Newbury.
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7: Yeah, speaking of the World Cup, of course, Messi and Mbappe are doing the business as well, as you've seen last night. We lost a music mogul as well who helped launch Whitney Houston's career. We'll have a chat about that very shortly. Super subs at Supermax. Alex Warren is taking on Talking Heads today for our free food at Super Subs at Supermax on the most beautiful day. It's absolutely gorgeous. Hopefully you're enjoying it as much as we're enjoying it here in the radio station, looking out at it at the moment. And I hope to be out in the middle of it at about 3:10 today. It is Galway FM, Galway's best music mix. It's lunchtime.

0: Billy Joel. We Didn't Start the Fire here on Galway FM, Galway's best music mix. On the most beautiful day of the year. It's gorgeous. And getting better over the next couple of days too. Warmer anyway, whatever about better, it's definitely going to be warmer. And it is Galway FM, as I said, it's Ronan Lardner here. It's lunchtime and hope you're all well. And if whether you're washing windows or whether you're power washing around the tarmac or the concrete or painting the house or whatever you're doing, line out the back. It's just good to have you on the other end. And thanks a lot for joining me today. Hi, Ronan. Big shout out to all the teachers, kids and parents of Whiz Kids Preschool in Castle Hackett who got their holidays today. Yes, guys, off for the next couple of months. To all the little ones who left today. After 2 years, including my own little Manine Dillon, on to big school now in September, a new chapter for them all. Big thank you to their teachers, that's Linda and Breda, and all the past teachers that were there. That's a wrap for now. But no doubt, lots of great memories and lots of bits. And you know what I love about preschool is today's the day, and yesterday maybe as well, where all the stuff that they made throughout the year comes home. All those little clay things and all the A4 sheets and everything, stuck to it and stapled to it and all that, and all the art and all the creativity, it all comes home and it finds a lovely place at home. So it's great. So look, it's a great, great time and lots of memories. And I'm sure you did the scrapbook up there as well. Do you know the year scrapbook where they send it home and all the pictures from different bits and pieces with their jackets on when it was colder weather? It's just a lovely time. It really, really is. Alex Warren has taken on Talking Heads for Super Subs at Supermax. It's 50-50 at the moment on our Insta stories, so have your say. And Benson Boone is on the way. You're tuned to Galway FM.
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Isn't that just magical from Kingfisher and Caroline? One of my favourite Kingfisher songs here on Galway FM, Galway's best music mix. It's Ronan Lardner in the hot seat till 3 o'clock today. Mark is in for Kate. He's going to be out in Kiltulla today, out in the Earl Inn for the launch of Galway Races 2026. He can't wait. He's just after leaving there a second ago, so he's heading out that direction up the dual carriageway right now. And no doubt it'll be just a great day. Make sure you say hello to Kieran as well, our social media guy. He's going to be knocking about the area if you are up in the Earl Inn today for the launch of the Galway Races. Now, very sad news overnight as well to hear of the passing of music mogul Clive Davis, who helped launch Whitney Houston's career. He's passed away at the age of 94, his family has said. Now, the award-winning producer shaped the industry over the course of his nearly five-decade career, signing and mentoring a number of artists across different genres, including Bruce Springsteen, The Boss, Billy Joel, who started off this hour, Janis Joplin as well, Carlos Santana and Alicia Keys, and so many more. And the tributes are flying in left, right and centre on that. Now we're looking at Super Subs at Supermax. Alex Warren is beating Talking Heads at the moment. What is it to be for Super Subs at Supermax? It's Ace of Base. It's Galway FM.

bit of old school 92 here on Galway FM, Galway's best music mix, Ace of Base and All That She Wants. That's great, really, really is. Now, just to let you know, if you like that song, and if you like all the songs we're playing on the radio, we're going to give you another opportunity to pick some more songs, because Galway's Best Music Mix Music Survey is up there right now on galwayfm.ie. 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The more songs you choose, the better your chance of winning a €150 One For All voucher. And we need you to get involved in this, because we want to make sure that the playlist that we play is tailored to you. The Galway people out there listening in, whether you're on FM or smart speaker. So off you go. That's going to be your homework now this evening. So it's galwayfm.ie. Do the music survey and the very, very best of good luck with that. Now, Super Subs and Supermax, the winning song by a smidgen is Alex Warren, Fever Dream, over Talking Heads, As She Was. And congratulations overall to Ellie Fahey. She is the winner of the free food from Super Subs and Supermax today. Here he is. It's Alex Warren. It's Galway FM, Galway's best music mix on a beautiful day. Oh.

0: It's a good groove from Alex Warren and Fever Dream here on Galway FM, Galway's best music mix. Ellie Fahey, congratulations to you. We'll be sending that voucher for Super Subs and Supermax out to you very, very shortly indeed. Now, let's start our competition because the Currandulla show is on this Sunday. They're expecting 10,000 people to go through that gate, and I can guarantee you the success of this, the biggest in the west of Ireland. Free children's entertainment, a vast selection of market stalls, including a food and craft fair, fun fair, you name it, it's all there. Other novelties on the day, and the ever popular Leonard Catering Limited Music Marquee is going to be there as well. Lots going on. Bonnie Baby competitions, Connemara Pony classes, both in hand and ridden, as well as a select of lead rein classes as well for the younger kiddies. It's all happening. Sheep shows, horse shows, dog shows, everything else you could possibly think of, all in that lovely area. Well looked after, well maintained and well guarded for the day up there in Currandulla. If you want to check it out, currandullashow.com. Now, I want to add to that 10,000 by giving you a pair of tickets to go. 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It's too warm to be thinking, isn't it? It's just too warm. 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We have Nina from 1984 on the way. 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
2: Hello, Jerry Murphy here. I'm in the driving seat on Wednesday on Galway Talks with John Morley. 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

Pat Moncrief and Love Somebody here on Galway FM, Galway's best music mix, where you can hear Mark Roberts from 3 o'clock today. He's in for Kate on 3 to 5 drives. The broadcast live from Kiltulla, the Ireland today. Reason being, it is the launch of the Galway Races 2026. Very exciting. You might even hear the clink of a glass over the airwaves as well. And no doubt Mark will be talking to a few of the people that'll be knocking about the area, Michael Maloney and all the usual crew that's up there, and wishing them all the very best as we pretty much roll out the red carpet over the next couple of weeks for the Galway races as well. Great stuff. Now I have tickets to go to the Corandulla show this Sunday. Hopefully the weather will be absolutely scorchio, wonderful and brilliant. Free children's entertainment, vast selection of market stalls. They've got everything. They've got music. They've got crack. They've got Bonnie Baby competitions. They've got everything. The only thing they need is you. Add to the 10,000 people that are going to be going through that gate this coming Sunday. So all you got to do to win a pair of tickets is text in show with your name and your details to 086-3833-553. It really is that simple. Let's keep going with the music. It's flying. Everybody washing windows today and painting their houses. Possibly outside instead of inside. You don't want to be painting inside today. It's somber. It's Galway FM, Galway's best music mix.

0: Human League from 81. And Don't You Want Me here on Galway FM, Galway's best music mix on the most beautiful day. There is somebody retiring in RTE. We'll have a chat about that after the 2 o'clock news and sport. And if you love Europe and Blondie, you're going to absolutely, I'll try English this time, you'll absolutely love the BLT after two. Get hydrated, back very shortly.
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13: Good afternoon, I'm Sarah Slevin. Our top stories at 2. Pat McDonagh says proposed tourist tax out of touch in current climate. And campaigners gather at Leinster House with Occupied Territories Bill petition. Ireland has become a very expensive place for holidaymakers, and a proposed new tourist tax would only make us even less competitive. That's according to Supermax boss Pat McDonagh, as a motion is going before the Senate this week to empower local authorities to introduce such taxes. Galway City Council has expressed its desire to become a pilot city, saying even just €1 per bed per night could raise €2 million for local services. Speaking to Galway Talks, Pat McDonagh said proposing a tourist tax in the current climate seems very out of touch.
14: I think it would be ludicrous at this stage to introduce a tax on hotels or whatever, guest houses for overnight stays, etc. Because, you know, we're in the early stages, I think, of a recession at this stage. People, the cost of living, the cost of accommodation, the cost of energy, all have escalated dramatically over the last 12 months. And to introduce any tax at any level at this stage would be seriously a kind of, it would to me say that people in power are far removed from what's happening on the ground.
13: The Taoiseach says he's not putting a figure on any potential tax breaks in the budget. Fine Gael sources have suggested Simon Harris doesn't want anyone earning less than €1,000 a week to be paying the upper tax band. That would require raising the current threshold of €44,000 to €52,000. The Taoiseach says he's keen to do something for the squeezed middle in October budget, but is otherwise staying tight-lipped.
15: I read those musings from unnamed people. So look, I'm not in the business of putting a figure on anything here, and government will do its thing and decide in the round. But what I am very clear on is people pay the higher rate of tax at too low an entry point in this country. And I think if you want to reward work, if you believe in work, the harder you work, the more you know that you should support that work. If you get a promotion, if you work a few extra hours, if you do some overtime, I do think we should look at that in general.
13: A status yellow high temperature warning is in effect for the entire country until Friday morning. Temperatures will peak on Thursday, possibly exceeding 30 degrees in some parts of the Midlands, Midwest and Northwest. Cathal Nolan from Ireland's Weather Channel has this advice.
16: Best way to enjoy the next few days is, if possible, I suppose, to visit coastal areas where it will be a couple of degrees cooler. We'll have onshore breezes here as well, so it'll make it that little bit more bearable throughout the course of the week. As well, certainly stay hydrated, drink plenty of water, try to wear a cap or a hat if possible as well, if out and about to the sunshine. Of course, make sure to wear sun cream.
13: Campaigners have gathered outside Leinster House today to present a petition with almost 20,000 signatures calling on the government to strengthen the Occupied Territories Bill. The Select Committee on Foreign Affairs and Trade is meeting this week to consider the government's version of the bill, and campaigners want services included. 70% of Ireland's trade with Israel's in service.

0: for their education. That's according to Anfuras Patrúnacota, the largest patron of Gaelscoileanna, based on the latest survey from the Department of Education. It says while the results themselves show considerable unmet demand, the real figure is likely significantly higher. Speaking to Galway Talks, General Secretary Cuívín Ó Éagra says there is a disconnect between what the department is saying and what it's doing.
1: I sat in a meeting with department officials recently on their national development plan for between 2026 and 2030. Which has a budget of 7.55 billion. And there's not one mention of any of those funds going towards establishing new Gaelscoileanna or new Gaelscoileanna. So this is at the same time when the Minister for Education launched the policy for Irish medium education last November and said it was the vision of the department to provide access to Irish medium education for children, all children right across the country.
0: Planning permission has been lodged for the first ever children's hospice in the west of Ireland. Sunflower Children's Hospice will be built in Castlebar and will serve 8 counties along the western seaboard. The project to build a second national children's hospice in Castlebar is worth around €14 million. At the heart of the project are 8 ensuite bedrooms with private outdoor space and 4 family accommodation suites. There'll also be a hydrotherapy pool, sensory rooms and gardens, teaching and education facilities and dedicated recreation space for children and young adults. Subject to planning approval, construction is expected to begin by the end of the year and take around 2 years to complete. It's 2:05. Sport is next.
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4: I'm going to start with Gaelic Games. Tickets are going incredibly fast. That's the only way I can put it regarding Sunday's All-Ireland Senior Football quarter-final with Dublin in Croke Park. The Ticketmaster website is showing rather some small gaps in the ground available now for sale. So those who are hoping to go to Croker this weekend, advice would be get on there as soon as you possibly can. Remember, the game is part of a doubleheader, but regarding Louth and Monaghan being the other match, and already interest is very high there as well. Some soccer news, by the way, just to tell you about. The FAI have confirmed fixtures for round 2 of the Women's Senior Cup. Galway United will be at home to Treaty United in Moinvilla. The game will be played on Saturday week, the 4th of July, and will kick off at 5 p.m. Other confirmed fixtures that day: Waterford at home to Sligo Rovers at 3, Piemont at home to Athlone Town at 5, and at 6, Wexford are at home to Shamrock Rovers. In golf, Kate Dillon's been selected in the Irish Women's Team for the European Amateur Team Championship that will be held in Estonia next month. Also named, by the way, is her close friend and the person she beat in the East of Ireland Championship, Olivia Costello from Roscommon. Now we'll have more on this in FYI Galway, where a team of 4 cyclists have won silver in the Mandela 24-hour race held at the iconic Mandela racetrack in Kildare. They were known as the DNA Divas. We'll tell you their story at about 25 to 6. And finally, no racing in Ireland, and there'll be 4 meetings gone in England because of the warm weather. Kempton, Salisbury, Worcester and Fosslass have been cancelled tomorrow due to the forecast of high temperatures. But there is racing this evening, and it's at Newbury. Our tip is Almoit in the 805.
5: Thanks, William. With that, I'll be racing to the water cooler very shortly. Thanks, John.
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5: As you know, we are in the middle of a yellow heat warning, so just be very careful. 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Look after the little dogs and everything else. Make sure the kids are all looked after. And we might look after their bodies, but the problem is we don't look after their heads. Make sure those hats are on. It's warm, it's humid, it's dry, it's gorgeous, it's scorchio out there as well. Between 21 and 25 degrees. It's as simple as all that. 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
5: You sure are. Very shortly, I'm going to give you the winner of our Kerndola show tickets. Hi, Ronan. Can you wish the King of Cool Pora A big happy birthday today, Pat Madden. Good on you, Pat. He's just home from the bog on his birthday. What'd you do to him? From all the grandkids,

0: Thanks, Ronan. Not at all, Francis. Thanks a million for that. And we're going to be talking about somebody who's retiring from RTE. That and much more up until 3 o'clock today. It's Ronan on Galway FM on the live wire. It's the BLT. 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

0: Blondie from 79, Heart of Glass on Galway FM. Galway's best music mix is Ronan Lardner here until 3 o'clock today on a beautiful day. It's gorgeous, it's warm out there, but the one thing that is the saving grace is there's a beautiful breeze running with it as well today. It's a great day for the drying. You'll be delighted. We're saving a fortune at the moment on the dryer at home. Do you know something? I'm nearly looking forward to the next bill. It's not going to be as high, hopefully. Anne-Marie and Niall Horan, Our Song Is Our Love Song, and Europe, and the final countdown back in the day when the lads used to go in and get the perm in the hair and the sweatbands and everything else. Denim on denim was okay, and everything else that goes along with it. Now, Theresa Mannion has announced that she is set to retire from RTE after over 40 years of working for the national broadcaster. She famously went viral for her Storm Desmond weather report. You remember that back in 2015? Confirmed the news in the latest edition of the RTE Guide. But she began her career at RTE back in the 1980s as a children's television presenter. Theresa eventually became a news reporter back in 2000, 26 years ago, before she secured a regional reporter role based here in Galway in 2007. Wishing herself and Dave and all the family all the very best in the future, and don't take any unnecessary journeys. You know yourself. Do you remember it back in the day? Of course you do.
1: Don't make unnecessary journeys. Don't take risks on treacherous roads, and don't swim in the sea. Incredibly, people have been spotted in the water here in Blackrock and Salt Hill.
0: Yeah. Do you remember that back in the day? Of course you do. You're tuned to Galway FM. JP Cooper on the way.
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0: JP Cooper, September song here on Galway FM, Galway's best music mix. Mary D's after texting me, she said, Ronan, it's roast. Yes, it is, Mary. I'll tell you one thing. It's awful warm at the moment. Congratulations to Carmel, Moggan and Clare Galway. You have tickets to go to the Curran Dullis show this coming Sunday. Enjoy all of that. Having a little look ahead here, Harry Styles fans have been warned to stay hydrated and wear loose and breathable clothing to his gigs at the Wembley Stadium today, especially. It's roasting over in the UK. As warm as we are here, it's roasting entirely over in the UK. And as you know, Rod Stewart had a bit of a wobble on stage the other night as well. Very, very warm there. He had to get oxygen. So if you are going to any gigs around the country, wherever you're heading off to, just make sure that you have plenty of water with you, breathable clothing, and make sure that you get some shelter when you need it. And a hat. Get a hat on, lads.
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0: Well, not only are the temperatures high at the moment, so is the pollen count. It is very high. It's Dee Ream, it's Galway Bay FM.

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0: Sam Fender and Olivia Dean and Rain Me In here on Galway FM, Galway's best music mix. I like that song, and it does remind me, it has the bang of Morrissey off it. I don't know about you, but Morrissey from the Smiths days, there's definitely a sound of that in there in the middle of it all. Hope you're well. It's Ronan Lardner here in the hot seat until 3 o'clock, until Mark Roberts takes over between 3 to 5 drive, but he's not going to be here in studio. He's out and about. He's going to be in Kiltulla in the Earl Inn for the launch of the Galway Races 2026. He's going to be bringing you all the splendour, all the crack, all the interviews up there from 3 o'clock. I think the official launch is about 4:30, but I'm sure they'll be rolling out the red carpet over there. And there might be a little bit of bottomless, you know yourself, there might be bottomless tipples out there as well. Plenty of food and great crack and the talk up to what will be a fantastic festival at the 7 days of Galway Races. Wishing Michael and Olivia and all the crew behind the scenes who do so much wonderful work at the Galway Races, wish you all the very, very best of luck. I was thinking about the summer there and the stuff that we, you know, the summer smells, things that you love and things that you enjoy. A few of them, I wrote them down here. I love that smell of lavender. Do you know the summer lavender when you're passing it out? Or sometimes you just put your hand into the lavender and kind of, you know, just pinch it and get the smell into your hand. I love that summer smell. Also, another thing that gets me is, you know, rain. I don't like rain, right? But I do like that smell of rain falling on tarmac or concrete. You know, that lovely, lovely smell that comes up from hot tarmac during rainfall during the summer. Other things that I love as well is, you know, the smell of the plastic of the little pool that you might have out the back of the house. You're blowing it up there for the last while and you're throwing the water into it. But that lovely smell of the plastic of a pool is very distinctive. And one other thing that I love and I can't pass the door is, you know, a sweet shop. The confectionery and the sweets and that open door of a sweet shop during the summertime. You just cannot beat those things. And I don't mind the smell of Sun Factor as well. I think that's half decent. If there's any of them that I missed out on, please let me know. 086-38-33-553. The smell of the summer. Berlin is on the way. You're tuned to Galway Bay FM.
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Carla Langley choosing Texas, especially for Maureen today here on Galway FM, Galway's best music mix. She said, Ronan, I like that song. So do I, Maureen. That makes both of us, or makes two of us. 086-3833-553. The sun has gone in for its dinner at the moment, but it will be out again a little later on. Amazing when the sun goes in or goes behind a cloud, the breeze just comes along and you kind of go, thanks, bit of God, for that. Especially when you're in the house and you have all the doors open and you feel this this breeze running through the house and you kind of go, that's fabulous. It really, really is. Let's wrap it up. It's the Stunning, it's Brewing Up a Storm. It's Galway FM, Galway's best music mix.

0: That's pretty much it for me for today. Gigi Perez and Sailor Song here on Galway FM, Galway's best music mix. I'm going to hand over the reins to Mark very shortly. He's in Kiltullen, the Erlin, and they're going to ring in Galway Races 2026. Don't forget, tomorrow is going to be warmer again, and Thursday is going to be scorchio. Make sure that factor 50 is on speed dial. Until tomorrow, take it nice and easy. From 12, it's bye-bye.
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2: Hello, Gerry Murphy here. I'm in the driving seat on Wednesday on Galway Talks with John Morley. 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
14: Good afternoon, I'm Bernadette Prendergast. Our top stories at 3. People advised to stay hydrated and to use sun cream as hot weather warning kicks in. And Galway's Institute for Creativity to be officially launched at the University of Galway. People are being advised to stay hydrated and use sun cream in the hot weather. A status yellow high temperature warning is in effect until Friday morning, with highs of 28 degrees in some parts of the south and east today. Cathal Nolan from Ireland's Weather Channel says people might find it difficult to sleep.
15: There will be quite a lot of heat stress about, particularly so during Wednesday night, Thursday and into Thursday night as well. We're likely to encounter what's called tropical nights, and that's a meteorological term whereby temperatures for a 24-hour period fail to fall below 20 degrees Celsius.
14: Galway City Council's severe weather assessment team is continuing to monitor the high temperature alerts. Met Éireann has issued the status yellow high temperature warning. The warning comes into effect, as you heard, from midday today until Friday morning. The local authority says the team will assess the alerts and consider whether any increase in response level is needed. The HSE is urging people to take precautions during the hot spell, particularly for older people and those with underlying health conditions. HSE CEO Anne O'Connor says elderly people will be especially vulnerable.
16: I know when the temperature goes above or below by a certain number, we can see an impact in terms of our older people. That has always been the case. So in terms of, I suppose, particularly people who are frailer, and what we say in general, not being a medic, would be, I suppose, fluid and not overheat. So in terms of, you know, I know a number of frail older people myself, in terms of just keeping themselves hydrated, not being out in the heat.
14: Ireland has become a very expensive place for holidaymakers, and to propose new tourist tax would only make us even less competitive. That's according to Supermax boss Pat McDonough, as a motion is going before the Seanad this week to empower local authorities to introduce such taxes. Galway City Council has expressed its desire to become a pilot city, saying even just €1 per bed per night could raise €2 million for local services. Speaking to Galway Talks, Pat McDonough said proposing a tourist tax in the current climate seems very out of touch.
17: I think it would be ludicrous at this stage to introduce a tax on hotels or whatever, guest houses for overnight stays, etc. Because, you know, we're in the early stages, I think, of a recession at this stage. The cost of living, the cost of accommodation, the cost of energy, all have escalated dramatically over the last 12 months. And to introduce any tax at any level at this stage would be seriously, it would to me say that people in power are far removed from what's happening on the ground.
14: Seven homes owned by Ryanair in Dublin were damaged in arson attacks last night. Bins were pushed up against the doors of the houses at Foster's Town in Swords, which were then set on fire. Ryanair says nobody was injured and the damage was limited to burns on the doors. It has thanked the Gardaí and Dublin Fire Brigade for their response. The company also says the incident is mindless idiots attacking the rental homes of its hard-working employees. The official launch of Galway's Institute for Creativity takes place this afternoon at the University of Galway. The launch at 4:30 p.m. will be part of the International Forum on Artistic Research. It's the 17th conference of the Society for Artistic Research, taking place from today until Friday. The discussion at the event will focus on why it's necessary to cultivate and foster creativity in all its forms at the University of Galway and beyond. The launch event takes place at the Bailey Allen Hall, and it will be followed by a performance in the

0: to leave until tomorrow.
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3: Close down with Gaelic Games. The Camogie Association have confirmed Galway's crucial All-Ireland Senior Championship meeting with Tipperary will go ahead as originally scheduled in Kinney Park on Sunday. It's must win for Cottle-Moray's side if they're to qualify for the All-Ireland semi-final. Just 3 points separate the top three in that group in Cork, Waterford and Galway. Kinney Park will be the venue. 3:30, the throw-in time for that game. Gaelic football ticket demand has reached fever pitch ahead of Sunday's All-Ireland quarter-finals. Large areas of Croke Park are already sold out. I was going to tell you what sections were available, but I'm going to have to update them because some of them have actually sold out in the last couple of minutes. But what I can tell you is there are very, very few tickets remaining for that. Golf, Kate Dillon has been selected in the Irish women's team for the European Amateur Team Championship in Estonia next month. Also selected is Olivia Costo from Roscommon. Galway United will play Treaty United in round two of the Women's FAI Senior Cup on Saturday week, the 4th of July. Game will be at Moyne Villa. We'll kick off at 5 p.m. Finally, racing, none in Ireland. They are racing across channel. Our tip, Almwood, runs in the 8:05.
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5: Warm and humid and dry for most of today with plenty of sunshine. Cloudier at times in the west with just a few isolated spots of drizzle mist and with some coastal fog possible. Highest temperatures generally of 21 to 25 degrees, but cooler in the west with highs of 18 to 21 degrees.
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5: Well, hi there and a very good afternoon to you. You've guessed it, it's Mark Roberts sitting in for Kate O'Malley on this glorious Tuesday afternoon. And we're broadcasting live from the Earl Inn in Kiltulla, Athenry. And the reason we're here is the Galway Races Summer Festival launch party is taking place today at 4:30. We have a wonderful show lined up for you. Lots of people to chat to, bringing you up to date with everything that's happening. The magic of opening night, Ladies Day and all of the gigs and everything that's happening as part of the Galway Races Summer Festival 2026. If you want to get in touch, 086-3833-553. And just to remind you, we have our secret sound. That's coming up as well in about 20 minutes' time. In the meantime, check out the website. See the incorrect answers that are up there already so you don't waste your chance. But it's all wrapped up in Galway's Best Music Mix.

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2: Yeah, it's just gone 11 minutes past 3 on what is an absolutely glorious Tuesday afternoon. As I mentioned, we're broadcasting live from the Earl Inn in Kiltullen, Athenry. H65 AT25 if you want to hop in your car and join the festivities. 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From the magic of opening night and the community spirit of Tribes Tuesday to the thrill of the iconic Galway Plate and the glamour of Ladies Day, you know what to expect. It really is one of the biggest events of the year. And we'll have all the details throughout the afternoon. The official launch takes place today in the beautiful surroundings of the Earl Inn in Kiltullen at 4:30 p.m. We'll be chatting to some of the people as well involved with the event and letting us whetting our appetite and let us know what to expect. The number is 086 38 33 553 if you want to get in touch. We'd love to hear from you if you have any requests or dedications or you want to give a shout out. That is the number, by the way, for our secret sound as well, which we'll be doing on about 15 minutes time or so. But in the meantime, let's get back to Galway's best music mix with the Red Hot Chili Peppers.

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0: Galway Bay FM playing Galway's best music mix. Billie Eilish with Birds of a Feather. And before that, Red Hot Chili Peppers, Under the Bridge. 20 minutes past 3 of the Tuesday. A glorious one at that. And we are broadcasting live from the Earl Inn in Kildulla for the Galway Races Summer Festival launch party. A lot of people gathering. It's happening officially at 4:30 p.m. Michael English is announced as the headliner for Country Music Day, taking place at the Summer Festival. They have an exciting and expansive live music program, as always. Returning crowd favourites like The Gamblers, The Conquerors, Sean Slattery and The Connections, and Spring Break will once again provide the soundtrack to the festival. One of the standout moments, as I mentioned, Country Music Day, Wednesday the 29th of July, and the wonderful Michael English will be taken to the stage, so that will get some toes tapping. Now it's time for this.
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0: Yeah, I can tell you it hasn't been won so far, so the money is great. If you have a listen, alright, here we go. Quick listen. Any ideas what that is? One more listen. Now, if you want to have a go, I suggest for starters you check out goebfm.ie and see all the other incorrect entries that have been, all the other answers. Go through them just in case yours is in there. One more listen. So if you want to come on air, have a quick chat and be in with a chance to win some great money, get in touch with the word guess, include your name and your location to 086-383-553. We're back with Sinead O'Connor.
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1: And we're joined on the line by John Cosgrove in Renmore. John, good afternoon to you.
4: Hello, Mark. How are you?
1: I hope we find you well and happy. And are you all set and raring to go and make some money?
4: Well, hopefully.
1: Fingers crossed. I can tell you it's at €590 at this point in time. My God. What would you do with it? Would it be nice?
4: Well, I could pay off a few, one or two little bills that I have. I had to fix. I had to get a new phone there a few weeks ago because the old one went on the blink. So I could pay off that and a few other things.
1: That'd be a start. Well, listen, we're hopeful. Fingers crossed for you. Have a quick listen. Right, tell me, what do you think that sound is?
4: You know when you overfill a cup and you can't lift it to drink it? You sup the drink.
1: Oh, like when you're like slurping.
4: Yeah. But in other words, it's the big supping sound when you're trying to drink it down a bit before you can lift the cup again.
1: I know exactly what you mean. So, right, let's see if it is that slurping sound when you're trying to get some liquid out of a cup. Hang on. It's not, John. Hard luck. Back to the drawing board. Do you want to say hi to anyone while you're on air?
4: I could have had it at that stage.
1: You could have. You could have, God knows. Do you want to say hi to anybody now that you're live on Galway Bay FM?
4: No, I'm okay at the moment. My sister's party was last weekend. So I was trying to get on to you, but you were busy.
1: Busy. I know we had a little cabinet reshuffle last weekend. Yeah, I was in for Valerie and Doc was in for me.
4: I didn't realise Doc was on last Sunday when her party was on. That was it.
1: There you go. Well, listen, belated birthday wishes to you, John. You look after yourself. And hard luck.
4: Thank you very much, Mark. God bless.
1: All right, God bless you. There you go. That's John Cosgrove, tuned our way in Renmore. Not getting it correct, so back to the drawing board. It's not slurping that in liquid, those tea or whatever it is out of a cup. Make sure you check out goweybayfm.ie. All the incorrect guesses are up there already. Let's get back to the tunes. It is Goey's best music mix. Here's Hannah's Flowers and Give It Up.

0: 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First up, Hot House Flowers, Give It Up. And that, appropriately enough, was Turnstile by Dermot Kennedy. And Turnstiles will be open for 7 unforgettable days of racing. Monday, 27th of July, till Sunday, the 2nd of August. The Galway Races Summer Festival and the launch party is taking place at 4:30 today here in the Earlin in Kiltulla. Tickets, by the way, are available from galwayraces.com. If you log on there, you get all the information you need. We're back after these with a look at the job spot.
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2: Terrible news here in Galway Bay FM studios. Myself and Sarah Slevin went to treat ourselves to a slice of toast each, which we never do. Did it perfectly, and we popped some butter on. There was those little, like, you know, those little sashes of butter, but obviously they'd been in the Galway Bay FM fridge for, I'm going to say, 17 years.
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3: Yeah, do you know what? I have my orange juice here. I think I'll down the whole thing now because I need to get the taste
2: of out. Whatever that is. I've never tasted anything like it in my life. There was audible gags here.
3: There actually was.
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4: Hello, Gerry Murphy here. I'm in the driving seat on Wednesday on Galway Talks with John Morley. 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

0: over Casey Musgrave. She's going through a dry spell. Before that, Jamie McIntyre with Melbourne. Take us very close to news at 4. Don't forget, we're here right the way through till 5, broadcasting live from the Gubbi Race launch. The launch party is taking place here at the Erlin in Kiltulla in Athenry at 4:30 p.m. So in the next hour, we'll have all of the details. A couple of highlights to remember is tickets are available for the Gubbi Races on gubbiraces.com. Monday, July 27th is the open day. Tuesday is Tribes Tuesday. Wednesday, Tote Galway Plate Day. Thursday is the Guinness Galway Hurdle Day. And of course, Ladies Day. Friday's Most Stylish. Saturday, August 1st, the Weekender. And Sunday, August 2nd, Mad Hatter's Family Fun Day. I know there's lots of great music. We did mention, of course, Michael English announced as the headliner for Country Music Day. But there's a couple of huge tents up there. I know our own Doc packs them in every year. And I know our own Ronan Lardner does a Mad Hatter's Family Fun Day and more. So lots more great music on the way. Keep it here.
1: The excitement is really building in the All-Ireland Senior Football Championship ahead of this weekend's quarter-finals. 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Can Galway repeat their historic success of 2 years ago and book their place in the semi-finals? Tune in to Galway Bay FM this Sunday to find out. Also on Sunday, we'll have live coverage of the All-Ireland Senior Camogie Championship clash of Galway and Tipperary. 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
12: Good afternoon, I'm Bernadette Prendergast. Our top stories at 4. Galway County Councillors back motion urging Finance Minister to abolish USC. and government told to go back to the drawing board to solve the issues at Children's Health Ireland. Galway County Councillors have backed a motion urging the Minister for Finance to abolish the USC. The tax was brought into effect as an emergency temporary measure around 15 years ago during the financial crash. Councillor Evelyn Parsons brought forward the motion, and while it passed, Fine Gael Councillor Jimmy McLaren warned that a replacement tax may be needed if the USC is gone. Independent Ballinasloe Councillor Parsons says it's time to review the tax and plan for its phased abolishment.
13: Workers see considerable deductions from their earnings once income tax, PRSI and USC are combined. And many people feel that they are working harder, taking on additional hours and responsibilities, and yet seeing less benefit for their efforts. We're told that the country has never been richer in one sense. So people understand as well the importance of funding healthcare and education and housing and disability services and other frontline supports. But, you know, they also seek a fairer, balanced and fiscally sustainable approach that recognises that an emergency era measure should not become a permanent fixture without review.
12: We'll be looking at this in more detail on FYI Galway from 5 this evening. The government has been told to go back to the drawing board to solve the issues at Children's Health Ireland. It follows concerns raised by advocacy groups, which say the independent review of scoliosis care is fundamentally flawed. People Before Profit TD Paul Murphy says a new process needs to be designed.
14: Government needs to go back to the drawing board, needs to go back to the groups, needs to talk to them, and needs to design a process which the families are happy with. Otherwise, it's just a recipe for disaster. You're going to have controversy now about it. You'll have a controversy at the end of the process. Like, this is simple. The needs of the families need to be paramount. That's not what's currently happening. Certainly not their perception.
12: Galway City Council's severe weather assessment team is continuing to monitor the high temperature alerts. Met Éireann has issued a status yellow high temperature warning, with temperatures expected to reach as high as 30 degrees in parts of the country this week. The warning comes into effect at midday today and remains in place until Friday morning. The local authority says the team will assess the alerts and consider whether any increase in response level is needed. The warmest place in the country at present is Carlow, where it's currently 28 degrees. Met Éireann has also recorded temperatures of 27 degrees in Dublin, Meath and Cork. The official launch of Galway's Institute for Creativity is to take place at the University of Galway in the next half hour. The launch will be part of the International Forum on Artistic Research. It's the 17th conference of the Society for Artistic Research, taking place from today until Friday with 300 delegates. The new institute will forge next generation collaborations between art and science and research, policy and industry. It will work across all disciplines from life science to business and law, from engineering to the natural sciences. The institute will also be home to the university's Arts in Action programme, which welcomes students and staff and visitors from outside the university to engage with a broad and varied programme of artistic events. The launch event will take place at the Bailey Allen Hall at 4:30, and it will be followed by a performance in the O'Donoghue Theatre at 8 p.m. from leading Irish language artists from all of the major Gaeltacht areas. 7 Galway groups are receiving grants through the Late Late Toy Show appeal. The total coming to Galway through the annual toy show donation is €225,000. The groups and charities to benefit are Cancer Care West, Ardon Roscam Johishka Family Resource Centre, Galway Simon Community, Cope Galway, Helium Children's Arts and Health, Dyspraxia DCD Ireland and Venture Out Wilderness Project CLG. The RTE Toy Show appeal has raised over €31 million since 2020, with €4.7 million in grants being announced nationally today. It's 4:04. Sport is next.
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1: At 5 o'clock, we'll update you on the situation regarding tickets for Galway and Dublin in the All-Ireland quarter-final. I can tell you that some sections, all the lower tier sections, are now sold out. Some tickets are available for Hill 16 and Nally Terrace, and as regards the upper sections are concerned, they're disappeared and quite fast. So at the moment, there are a few tickets remaining, but they're all for the upper tier of Croke Park. Just to mention, Camogie and Rounders fans who are hoping to get to Galway's game on Sunday will be disappointed, as both the Camogie Association and GAA Rounders have confirmed that the matches originally scheduled for the Galway Senior Camogie team and for the Galway Rapparees, they go ahead as scheduled on Sunday afternoon. Galway and Tipperary will be in Kinney Park at 3:30. Galway City Rapparees will face Glenbarton from Wexford in Tymon Park at the same time. To news of soccer, FAI have confirmed fixtures for round 2 of the Women's Senior Cup. Galway United will be at home to Treaty United on Saturday week, the 4th of July. The Moyne Villa, the venue, kickoff is at 5 p.m. In the World Cup, England's fans are in Boston ahead of their meeting with Ghana. That kicks off at 9 p.m. Our World Cup coverage brought to you with Sure, a proud sponsor of the FIFA World Cup 2026. FYI Galway this evening, we'll be hearing from four cyclists who took silver in the Mondello 24-hour race at the iconic Mondello track in Kildare. And finally, horse racing, our tip, Almuich runs in Newbury in the 8:05.
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3: Warm and humid and dry for most today with plenty of sunshine. Cloudier at times in the west with just a few isolated spots of drizzle mist and with some coastal fog possible. Highest temperatures generally of 21 to 25 degrees, but cooler in the west with highs of 18 to 21 degrees.
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3: Well, hi there and a very good afternoon to you. It's Mark sitting in for Kate right the way through till 5. Final hour underway and we're broadcasting live from the Galway Races Summer Festival. The official launch taking place today at 4:30 at the Earl in Kiltulla in Athenry. We have a great hour planned. Hopefully to chat to some of the people involved. GalwayRaces.com has all the details and the tickets if you want to get your tickets well in advance. As I said, lots more on the way, all wrapped up in Galway's best music mix.

0: back to 1987, the sound of the Bee Gees. Perfect for the day that's in it, with the fact you win again. You certainly do at Galway Races. I'm very happy to be joined by Alan Clark, podcaster, content creator, presenter, and a whole pile more of extensions. Alan, how are you?
1: I'm good, Mark. How are you?
0: Not a bother on me. You're flying it, to say the very least. Galway Races, what does it mean to you? Because I know for the last couple of years, you've been really involved.
1: Yeah, look, it's the highlight of my year. It's the highlight of so many people's years. And I was talking to somebody yesterday about it. Where I come from, we usually meet up Christmas week. But here in Galway, it's the Galway Races. You see people that you haven't seen all year. People are coming home especially for it. You're getting to do things with the cousins. People come with the same people every year. And that's what it's all about.
0: Fantastic. Now, I'm trying to think, was it last year or the year before, you almost slept in the course. You actually were there 24-7 in your little house and everything. What is the plan for this year?
1: Well, to be honest with you, I'm there 24-7 anyway, but we didn't have the house last year. Look, the plan this year is just the same as always, but obviously there's a huge emphasis on Ladies' Day. We've got Ella and Joe on board, the €10,000 for the best dressed lady, €3,000 for best hat. But my favourite day is Mad Hatter's Day. It's so amazing seeing all the little kids that have spent weeks and months preparing their hats. And don't forget, the big prize, a holiday.
0: Where's the holiday?
1: Well, it's all thanks to Ireland West Airport. So they sponsor these huge prizes every year, and we'll be sending somebody off. Last year, we were sending them off to Legoland, various places like that. So Sunday is definitely the highlight for me.
0: Lovely. And speaking of highlights, you're busy all the time yourself.
1: Well, I am. I'm kind of faking it till I make it now, Mark, to be honest with you. So I look busy online, but I'm not that busy. If I was busy, I wouldn't be here in Kiltulla today.
0: Of course you would. All the beautiful people have gathered. Alan, continued success to you and great to chat to you.
1: Thanks, Mark. Lovely to see you.
0: Yeah, you too. There you go, the wonderful Alan Clark. Check him out online. Big news coming soon, podcast and lots more. Let's get back to the tunes. It is Galway BFM playing Galway's best music mix.

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0: 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Lenny Kravitz, Fly Away. And there, of course, you heard the Jonas Brothers and Strong Enough. 19 minutes past four. I want to say good afternoon and a big shout out to my niece, Casey O'Halloran from Ardnasella, Nuthrarte, as she finishes primary school this week, and her little sister, Tegan, finishes play school. It comes in from Auntie Patricia in Moycullen. Auntie Patricia, good afternoon to you. Hope we find you well and happy on this glorious Tuesday. Big shout out to John as well. And Mark, well done on winning the award. Can you give a shout out to all of us in after school Belclare on this, our last day this year? Yippee! Well, the best of luck to everybody in after school in Belclare. A lot of excited people around today enjoying all the glorious weather. It really is stunning out here at the Earlin and Kiltulla. We're here for the Galway Races Summer Festival launch party.
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0: The sound of Cyndi Lauper time after time. Before that, perfect for the day that's in it. You Too and Where the Streets Have No Name. 29 minutes to 5 if you're watching the clock. I want to give a big shout out for my husband PJ Holden back in Dublin while his wife Bernie enjoys the launch of Galway Races. Big shout out to Bernie, she's enjoying herself this afternoon. And also want to give a shout out to Maura Donoghue and Sarah Ryan, both from Esker in Athenry. It comes in from Mixie Donoghue. Mixie, big shout out to you as well. All enjoying the Galway Races Summer Festival launch party. It's taking place as we speak at the Earl Inn Kiltulla in Athenry. Beautiful venue. And as you can hear, lovely, lovely atmosphere. Lots of people taking photographs and enjoying the magic of the opening night, or the launch party, I should say, ahead of opening night. Coming up, it's all going to kick off later on in the year. Monday, July 27th being the opening day. Tuesday, 28th, Tribes Tuesday. Wednesday, Tote Galway Plate Day. Thursday, Guinness Galway Hurdle Day. And of course, Ladies Day. 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And Sunday, the Mad Hatter's Family Fun Day. 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
1: 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Gotta hit the road. 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

0: Well, first up, you had George Ezra, and that, of course, is Kingfisher. And they made a major announcement this week. They're playing their home city in Limerick on Thomond Park on July 11th, at the Bell Sonic Festival in Belfast on July 11th, and at Marley Park in Dublin on July 19th. Tickets will go on sale on the band's own website, kingfisher.ie, at 10 a.m. this coming Friday, June 26th.
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0: Galway's best music mix. Fleetwood Mac, Little Lies. And we are broadcasting live from the Earl Inn in Kiltullan, Athenry. As you're aware, this point is the Galway Races Summer Festival launch party. And Wednesday, July 29th is Tote Galway Plate Day. But indeed, it's also another big, big, massive day. Michael English has just been announced as headliner for Country Music Day. And I'm very happy to say he joins me. Michael, good afternoon to you.
1: Good afternoon, Mark. Great
0: First time back in Galway in a while.
1: Yeah. Well, we're always coming and going, like yourself. And I've never been to Kiltullan, never been to the Earl Inn.
0: Isn't it lovely?
1: And it's fantastic. It really is. It's a place you'd like to come and spend a full day and maybe a full evening here. It's lovely, lovely, lovely place. There's such a buzz around here. And it's great to be part of it. And great to be part of the Galway races this year. I've been going there since I was a child.
0: That's exactly what I was going to say. You're spotted there regularly.
1: I love it. I mean, I love the races anyway. We went as children to the Curra, Punchestown, and always to Galway. And so I've made a lot of friends within the racing community. And I always try to take off 3 or 4 days every year to head to Galway. It's fantastic racing, but a fantastic atmosphere, great fun. I love it. So to be playing at it this year is a great honour.
0: I'm laughing because you said I'd like to take 2 or 3. I'd safely say they're about the only 2 or 3 days in the year you take off.
1: Well, no, I have a great balance. I do things that I enjoy on the few days off. I'm off today. That's it this week. But I'm here in Kiltullan, and I'm delighted to be here. As I said, I love the races. And I want to stress that I am really honoured to be playing on Plate Day at the races. I've been going there for so long. And standing looking at all the other bands, all the other great bands that play there regularly, like the Conquerors. And I was there last year watching the Conquerors play. And they did a fantastic job as always. So to be playing this year is a great thrill for me and for my friends who come with me every year to the racing. Now they'll have to stand and look at me and listen to me singing.
0: Absolutely. Well, listen, Michael, continue success to you. It's going to be mega. People are reacting to it already. July 29th, Tote Galway Plate Day. And you'll be performing. We don't know quite what time yet. It'll be later in the evening.
1: Maybe towards the evening, yeah. And don't forget, I am coming to the Ardrey in Tuam this Saturday as well. So delighted to be returning to Galway this Saturday. So thanks, Mark.
0: Not at all, Michael. Always a pleasure. Look after yourself. He is one of the busiest people in the planet, but make sure you go along on July 29th. Galway Races. The tickets are available from galwayraces.com.

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0: Galway Bay FM playing Galway's best music mix. Some best Irish music at that. The sound of Amble, Moral Victory, and before that, Gavin James, Hearts on Fire, taking us pretty close to the end of 3-5 drive for your Tuesday. Don't forget, Kate will be back in the hot seat tomorrow with lots more great music. Also, big shout out and thank you to everybody involved in our outside broadcast today. 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It runs Monday, the opening day, July 27th, till Sunday, August 2nd, and there's something to entertain everybody all the way along the way. Thanks to our guests, we had Alan Clark earlier on, and also Michael English, who's headliner of Country Music Day on the Wednesday, the 29th. That's pretty much it. Stay tuned. FYI, Galway news and information for Galway comes your way at 5. Take care. Bye-bye.
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0: Galway County Councillors back motion urging Finance Minister to abolish USC.
1: People understand as well the importance of funding healthcare and education and housing and disability services and other frontline supports, but an emergency era measure should not become a permanent fixture without review.
0: Oil prices dropped to their lowest level since early March. Mayor of Galway opens book of condolence for former Galway footballer Paul Clancy, and experts issue advice as warm weather alert now firmly in place.
2: Because I keep the blackout blinds closed, but I keep the window open. So that would be really helpful. During the day, it stops the light and the heat coming in, but it allows the air circulation, and that's kind of key. We want that kind of cross-ventilation, if possible, in the bedroom.
3: In sport, demand for tickets incredibly high for Sunday's All-Ireland Senior Football Quarter-Final. Galway cyclists have taken silver in Mondello 24 Hour.
4: We kind of started out doing five laps. The track is 3.5 kilometres. We started out doing five laps. It was blistering hot. It was fast. The track was really, really fast.
3: Confirmed, Galway's All-Ireland Senior Camogie Championship game with Tipperary will go ahead as originally scheduled on Sunday in Kinney Park. And Áine McDonagh has been named on the 25-player Ireland squad for the Australian Football League Women's clash with the Aussies in August.
5: And driving from the streets of Galway, it looks like it's going to be another busy evening on the Eastern Bypass, already quite slow leading down towards the Headforth Road traffic light junction. The Ballybrickhill carriageway outbound is nearly full towards Briar Hill. Devon Road is busy from Mullinacisha out past Merlin Park Junction, but there are no problems yet on Lochatawley Road and College Road outbound. I'll have a full traffic update for you shortly with BYD at Cunningham Auto Point, Karen Moore.
6: FYI Galway.
0: Good evening, welcome to the programme. I'm Bernadette Prendergast.
3: And I'm John Mulligan.
0: Galway County Councillors have backed a motion urging the Minister for Finance to abolish the USC. The tax was brought into effect as an emergency temporary measure around 15 years ago during the financial crash. Councillor Evelyn Parsons brought forward the motion, and while it passed, Fine Gael Councillor Jimmy McLaren warned that a replacement tax may be needed if the USC is gone. Independent Ballinasloe Councillor Parsons told Sarah Slevin that it's time to review the tax and plan for its phased abolishment.
1: But this USC continues to place a disproportionate burden on workers and families. And now, as you know, we've got an ongoing cost of living pressure. And, you know, I'm calling on the council to write to the government to ensure that any reform or abolition of the USC is implemented is a fair and balanced measure, and that it avoids increases in other income tax and PRSI, so that we can certainly continue to safeguard essential frontline public services, but not place that burden back on the public. As we know, there is, at the moment, housing costs, childcare expenses, energy bills, insurance costs, and the general cost of living are all having a substantial impact on people, and particularly workers. Workers see considerable deductions from their earnings once income tax, PRSI and USC are combined. And many people feel that they are working harder, taking on additional hours and responsibilities, and yet seeing less benefit for their efforts. We're told that the country has never been richer in one sense. So people understand as well the importance of funding healthcare and education and housing and disability services and other frontline supports. But, you know, they also seek a fairer, balanced and fiscally sustainable approach that recognises that an emergency era measure should not become a permanent fixture without review. And, you know, we're also aware that and mindful that the additional layers of taxation can act as a disincentive to work and disincentive to work overtime at a time when Ireland is seeking to retain skilled workers and support families and remain economically competitive.
7: And I suppose some of your council colleagues, Evelyn, brought up the fact that maybe there would have to be some kind of replacement tax, or where would the money come from that is collected by the USC? Do you think there's any validity, I suppose, to that argument?
1: Well, yes, I do. I mean, obviously, you know, you can't get, as I said, I don't want tax to be reduced on one hand and taken back with another. But we are very much aware in this era of the amount of wastage that's happening at national level. You know, we've had the instances of bike sheds and the likes, and huts and security huts, and, you know, the children's hospital. I mean, to name but a few, I mean, yesterday at council, we were discussing the greenways and the fact that, you know, years on from the greenways being mooted, we still haven't got, any progress really with regards to a greenway being implemented in

0: week to be paying the upper tax band. That would require raising the current threshold of €44,000 to €52,000. The Taoiseach says he's keen to do something for the squeezed middle in October's budget, but is otherwise staying tight-lipped.
1: I read those musings from unnamed people. So look, I'm not in the business of putting a figure on anything here, and government will do its thing and decide in the round. But what I am very clear on is people pay the higher rate of tax at too low an entry point in this country. And I think if you want to reward work, if you believe in work, the harder you work, the more that you should support that work. If you get a promotion, if you work a few extra hours, if you do some overtime, I do think we should look at that in general.
0: Oil prices have dropped to their lowest level since early March, following progress in peace talks between the US and Iran. The cost of a barrel of Brent crude dipped to $76.4 during morning trading. It comes as American sanctions on Tehran's oil were waived for 60 days as part of an initial agreement. The government is feeling pressure from America not to include a ban on services in the Occupied Territories Bill, according to an independent senator. Campaigners gathered outside Leinster House today and unveiled a petition with over 20,000 signatures calling on the government to strengthen the bill. They're calling for a ban on services from Israeli settlements in the occupied Palestinian territories. Senator Frances Back says other countries have included services and faced no consequences.
2: There are many different reasons, I think, that the government are doing this. I do feel that they're probably feeling pressure from America, but that's at the end of the day, we have an obligation to pass this bill in full, in its entirety. Spain have done it, and I believe now Norway are going to do it, the goods and services. So there has been no consequences to Spain bringing this in. So we have to do it, and we need to do it today.
0: Campaigns manager for Oxfam Ireland, Gary Walsh, explains the difference a ban on services would make.
3: If we ban goods, that means the likes of avocados and dates and oranges won't be on our stores. But we're missing the bigger picture of services, and that's tech and tourism and finance and investment. So it's really crucial that we include a full ban, including services as well as goods.
0: TDs have been told around 480,000 people don't have access to appropriate drinking water. The Environmental Protection Agency says Uisce Éireann needs to improve 35 public water sites around the country. EPA spokesperson Patrick Byrne told an Oireachtas committee meeting some households have to boil their water in order to drink it.
4: We do identify on drinking water the 35 sites that are referred to as remedial action list. And they are the 35 that we see as needing and in need of investment. A lot of them are investments, some of them operational, but most of them are investments to provide wholesome, clean water supply.
0: Dublin Rape Crisis Centre is calling for changes to sexual offence trials. They say the Jeffrey Donaldson trial exposed how abuse victims are often treated like suspects. The former DUP leader was convicted of 18 historical sex offences, including one count of rape. He had denied abusing two women when they were children. Chief Executive of Dublin Rape Crisis Centre, Rachel Murrow, outlines what changes they would like to see.
5: We would like more trauma-informed practice. Courts need a better understanding of how trauma affects memory, behaviour and disclosure, and also limits on credibility attacks. That would really help prevent cross-examination from becoming a form of character assault. We would love to see specialist sexual offence courts where there could be more consistent and informed environment for these cases when they take place.
0: We'll be returning to news in just a few minutes, but for now we're going over to the sports desk. And John Mulligan, people have been busy all day today getting their tickets for Galway v Dublin this weekend. And I think there aren't that many left if you were to look at it in the round.
6: If you were to look at the Ticketmaster website right now, Bernadette, you would be, well, shocked is a good way of putting it as regards how few tickets are actually left for the weekend's All-Ireland Senior Football Quarterfinals. I have to remind everyone, it is a double header. You have got the very, very keenly anticipated meeting of Louth and Monaghan to get things started at 1:45. And then you've got Galway and Dublin at 4 o'clock. Now, the situation regarding tickets, these are the areas where there are tickets left. Everywhere else is gone, according to the Ticketmaster website, and that is where my reference point is. We will start with what is available. Well, actually, I'll tell you what's available. It's quicker. Sections 701 and 702, sections 712 to 722, these are all at the upper tier, 726, 727, 735 and 736. I was going to say that the section 336 over in the Hogan Stand, that was there. It's gone in the last few minutes. I was also going to mention Hill 16, that there were some tickets left. That's also now gone in the last few minutes. The only

0: area that has tickets left is the Nally Standing. There are tickets available in that, but they are few and far between. So it's pretty much like this. If you want tickets for Galway and Dublin next Sunday, you better get on to Ticketmaster now as quickly as possible, because remember, it's not just you that's looking for tickets, but it'll be Dublin supporters, Loud supporters and Monaghan supporters who are all clamouring to get the few tickets that are left. And to be very honest with you, I would not be surprised if it was sold out by tomorrow evening.
1: No, it's really looking that way. Thanks for that update, John. More sport from John a little later, and after the break, a traffic update.
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3: FYI Galway.
1: Very good evening, John Richards. How are we looking now traffic-wise?
4: Well, unfortunately, the Sean Mulvoy Road inbound is now full. Baltimore down to the Galway Shopping Centre Junction, which could start to slow things even more for anybody who's getting on towards the Quincentennial Bridge westbound. Outbound on the Sean Mulvoy Road is still in very good shape until you get to the Baltimore roundabout. Taking that left towards Lisbon Riverside and out towards the Tumult Junction, that's where you're going to be bumper to bumper, to a very busy Ballybirchill carriageway leading out towards Briar Hill. The Ballybam Road is okay at the moment over towards the AGU roundabout. College Road and Locatorley Road are still holding up very well. And then if you want to come through town and you want to go by Baltimore, you'll find that Baltimore is still doing well, getting out to the Baltimore roundabout with no major delays and nothing really coming into town on this particular stretch. I'll be back with another update to you very shortly.
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3: FYI Galway.
1: 5.15 this Tuesday evening, the Mayor of Galway, Helen Ogbu, has opened a book of condolence for former Galway footballer Paul Clancy. Mayor Ogbu said on behalf of the people of Galway City, she wished to extend her deepest sympathies to Paul's family, particularly his wife Joanna and children Finn and Ellen. 49-year-old Paul was a two-time All-Ireland senior football champion with Galway, winning titles in 1998 and 2001. At club level, he played a key role as Mike Cullen secured the All-Ireland Intermediate title in 2008. The Book of Condolences will remain open at City Hall and online until July 14th, and we will be looking further at Paul's career on our sport. Galway City Council's severe weather assessment team is continuing to monitor the high temperature alerts. Met Éireann has issued a status yellow high temperature warning, with temperatures expected to reach as high as 30 degrees in parts of the country this week. The warning came into effect at midday today and remains in place until Friday morning. The local authority says the team will assess the alerts and consider whether any increase in response level is needed. The HSE is urging people to take precautions during the hot spell, particularly for older people and those with underlying health conditions. The warmest places in the country at present are the Phoenix Park in Dublin and Oak Park, Carlow, where it's currently 28 degrees. Met Éireann has also recorded temperatures of 27 degrees in Meath and Cork. People are advised to check in on elderly friends and family members due to the heat. Sean Moynihan, CEO of Alone, says older people need to take extra care.
11: Drink water regularly, stay indoors for the hottest part of the day, obviously sunscreen if you do have to go out, light meals, avoiding strenuous exercise, and then ultimately is if you've any sign of exhaustion, headaches, dizziness, weakness or anything else, please seek medical advice or reach out to friends, family or Alone.
1: Experts warn sleeping might be uncomfortable during the hot weather. Sleep consultant Tom Coleman says keeping blinds closed during the day will keep your bedroom cool.
12: Because I keep the blackout blinds closed, but I keep the window open. So that would be really helpful. During the day, it stops the light and the heat coming in, but it allows the air circulation, and that's kind of key. We want that kind of cross ventilation, if possible, in the bedroom.
1: Pet owners are being warned never to leave pets in cars and houses with closed windows during the hot weather. Leisha Downs, owner of Outpaws and Wedding Woofs, says there are lots of tricks to help keep them cool.
13: Freeze water bowl. So instead of putting ice cubes in, it will start to dissipate. And that gives them, you know, that gives them a lovely cool drink for at least 5-6 hours. But I would suggest like putting out your cool mask, spraying them in a little bit of water. And animals, you know, they sweat from their paws. Wipe them down with a cool cloth, put them on the back of their neck, underneath their belly, all about trying to keep cool.
1: The National Eating Disorder Association says body image issues can become more prevalent in summer weather. It's encouraging people to enjoy themselves and avoid comparing themselves to others online. Una Earle says more.
14: Bodywise says young people in particular should avoid social media trends like skinny talk, which can negatively affect body image and self-esteem. Connor Nolan, a youth worker with the association, explains the impact social media has on people's confidence.
15: One of the worst things is comparison and feeling that your body isn't good enough and that you should look a different way. And there is nothing more evil in the modern world than social media for allowing that comparison. Every time we open our phones, we have this very negative chance to start comparing ourselves to other people.
14: He has this advice for social media users.
15: If there are certain pages that you follow or certain creators you follow where their content is causing these difficult feelings in you, unfollow them. You know, if you go into your settings on Instagram, for example, there's ways that you can avoid certain hashtags.
14: While the warm spell continues, people are being reminded to enjoy themselves while it lasts.
1: To other news now, and the former chief executive of the SNP in Scotland has been jailed for 5 years for embezzling hundreds of thousands of pounds of party money. Peter Morrell has admitted spending £400,000 on luxury items, including a motorhome, but he also used the cash to buy smaller everyday things. Police Scotland has released part of an interview where he wouldn't answer questions about some of those purchases.
16: Of that amount, over £19,000 is exclusively of pens alone. Quite frankly, an outrageous amount of money to be spending on pens. What does the SNP need over £19,000 of luxury pens for?
1: The jury has been sworn in for the trial of a former sports coach accused of sexually abusing 4 girls around 50 years ago. The man is in his late 70s, admitted 5 of the 79 charges against him when he appeared before the Central Criminal Court today. Barry White reports.
17: The 77-year-old former sports coach is on trial accused of sexually abusing four girls at various locations across Leinster during the 1970s and early 1980s. He faces a total of 79 charges. Today, he pleaded guilty to five offences alleged to have occurred on various dates in 1976. He has pleaded not guilty to the remaining charges. The charges include numerous allegations of indecent assault and attempted rape. Earlier, a jury of six men and six women was sworn in. Mr. Justice Michael P.O. Higgins instructed jurors not to discuss any of the evidence they hear with anyone, including family members or friends, during the course of the trial. He also told them the trial is expected to last around 3 weeks. The jury began hearing evidence this afternoon.
1: The government has been told to go back to the drawing board to solve the issues at Children's Health Ireland. It follows concerns raised by advocacy groups which say the independent review of scoliosis care is fundamentally flawed. People Before Profit TD Paul Murphy says a new process needs to be designed.
18: Government needs to go back to the drawing board, needs to go back to the groups, needs to talk to them, and needs to design a process which the families are happy with. Otherwise, it's just a recipe for disaster. You're going to have controversy now about it, you'll have a controversy at the end of the process. Like, this is simple. The needs of the families need to be paramount. That's not what's currently happening, certainly not their perception.
1: People could soon be able to renew their contraception prescriptions through pharmacies instead of waiting for GP appointments. It would be similar to the Common Conditions at Pharmacy scheme. Minister for Health Jennifer Carroll McNeill is seeking government approval to change the law. Cathy Maher, a spokesperson for the Irish Pharmacy Union, says pharmacists will receive extra training.
19: Pharmacists wishing to deliver the service must complete the mandatory continuation of contraception service training. They'll adhere to recommendations included within a clinical protocol that has been devised among healthcare professionals, and that comply with relevant legislation. And the consultation that a pharmacist will conduct will check the person's individual adherence and satisfaction with their method of contraception.
1: Over 3,500 primary school children across Galway have no access to a Gaelscoil for their education. That's according to Amfora's Patrú Nuachta, the largest patron of Gaelscoileanna, based on the latest survey data from the Department of Education. It says while the results themselves show considerable unmet demand, the real figure is likely significantly higher. General Secretary Caoimhín O'Hara said there is a disconnect between what the department is saying and what it's doing.
20: I sat in a meeting with department officials recently on their national development plan for between 2026 and 2030, which has a budget of 7.55 billion. And there's not one mention of any of those funds going towards establishing new Gaelscoileanna or new Gaelscoileanna. So this is at the same time when the Minister for Education launched the policy for Irish medium education last November and said it was the vision of the department to provide access to Irish medium education for children, all children right across the country.
1: The official launch of Galway's Institute for Creativity is taking place at the University of Galway. It's part of the International Forum on Artistic Research. It's the 17th conference of the Society for Artistic Research, taking place from today until Friday. The discussion at the event will focus on why it's necessary to cultivate and foster creativity in all its forms at the University of Galway and beyond. The launch event will take place at the Bailey Allen Hall, and it will be followed by a performance at 8 p.m. in the O'Donoghue Theatre from leading Irish language artists from all of the major Gaeltacht areas. Jilly Cooper left her children £8.5 million in her will. The romance author, whose book Rivals has been adapted into a hit Disney Plus series, died last year at the age of 88 after a fall at her home. Her two children and stepdaughter will split the money equally. Liam Payne's son is the sole beneficiary of the late singer's multi-million dollar estate. The former One Direction star's nine-year-old son, Bear, will inherit £25 million from the singer's estate, according to court documents obtained by US publication People. The majority of it will be held in a trust until he turns 18 and will be managed by Bear's mother, Cheryl. The singer tragically died aged 31 in 2024 without making a will. Time now for a check on the traffic. Very good evening again, John Richards. How are we looking now?
4: Well, thankfully, anybody who's stuck in that traffic in Sean Mulvoy Road inbound, the traffic on the Quincentennial Bridge, when you get to join it, is not the length of the bridge. So you slow down as you get to the Newcastle Road traffic light junction, and then there's congestion waiting for you at the Brown Roundabout. Now, most of the traffic is heading towards Knocktacar and surrounding areas, and then down Threadneedle Road to a busy Salt Hill, and then the Thomas Hines Road has a bit of it leading up towards the Westwood Junction. Eastbound on the bridge, no problems going eastbound this evening. It's getting up to Shawmolvoy Road or even towards the Heppel Road traffic light junction. Ooky inbound and outbound is doing very well, as is University Road up and down from the Hospital Junction. And it's still very slow on the Ballybridge dual carriageway outbound towards Briar Hill. And I'll have another update for you very shortly.
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1: Up to €8 million to be invested in the GPO in Dublin while long-term plans are drawn up. The government has agreed the first steps to redevelop the landmark building on O'Connell Street, with a public consultation to get underway. It's expected a post office, shops, offices and cultural spaces will be included in the plans. Minister for Public Expenditure Jack Chambers says they want to secure the future of the historic site.
0: The projected cost rate of this project could be between 200 and 500 million euro to have the full regeneration of the site across all aspects of it. One of the biggest investments in terms of the social infrastructure of the city for decades. And it's likely to go over a period of up to 10 years to have the phased regeneration and revitalisation of this site.
1: Ireland has become a very expensive place for holidaymakers, and a proposed new tourist tax would only make us even less competitive. That's according to Supermax boss Pat McDonough, as a motion is going before the Seanad this week to empower local authorities to introduce such taxes. Galway City Council has expressed its desire to become a pilot city, saying even just €1 per bed per night could raise €2 million for local services. Pat McDonough said proposing a tourist tax in the current climate seems very out of touch.
21: I think it would be ludicrous at this stage to introduce a tax on hotels or whatever, guest houses for overnight stays, etc. Because, you know, we're in the early stages, I think, of a recession at this stage. People, the cost of living, the cost of accommodation, the cost of energy, all have escalated dramatically over the last 12 months. And to introduce any tax at any level at this stage would be seriously, it would to me say that people in power are far removed from what's happening on the ground.
1: That's the business news. We're back shortly with the death notices for Galway.
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1: Now, the death notices for Galway. John Coleman, the Fairways, Letterkenny, County Donegal, and formerly of Dunmore. Reposing at his home in Letterkenny tomorrow from 3 until 8. Removal on Thursday to the Church of Our Lady in St. Nicholas, Dunmore, arriving at 1:30. Mass for John Coleman at 3. Funeral afterwards to Dunmore Cemetery. Family flowers only. Padre Dignan Moycullen. Reposing at Ashiri, opposite the Church of the Immaculate Conception, Moycullen, today from 6 until 7:30, followed by removal to the church. Mass for Padre Dignan tomorrow at 12, funeral afterwards to the adjoining cemetery. Galway Bay FM would like to sympathise with the families and friends of all the deceased. If you would like to send an online condolence message to the bereaved, or if you require further information on today's notices, you can visit the Galway Bay FM website. Returning now to FYI Galway, and today on our feature series, it's Next Gen Galway, with the Climate Inspirations Festival kicking off tomorrow. Kate O'Malley and TY Media Week student Robin Kane preview some of the youth-focused events at the festival. Here's a taster where we hear from Noreen Burke of Galway Aquarium previewing their Climate Carnival event.
9: What we're going to be focusing on is how to get out and explore nature and the ocean. So we'll have lots of biofacts. Those are things like, you know, bones and shells and dried seaweeds. We'll have things like games to get you thinking about how to identify things or how our actions influence on the ocean.
1: So that'll be coming up at around 5:50, but first it's all the sport with John Mulligan.
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10: Thanks indeed, Bernadette. Now we're going to start with a competition. Uachtaráin Golf Club are running an AMAM this week. It's from yesterday and goes all the way through until Saturday. Teams of four, €120. Re-entry €20 per person. Sweeney Oil, the main sponsors, and there are over €2,000 in prizes. And there's also a few former Republic of Ireland footballers taking part. Well, to enter your team to play in the AMAM, then phone Uachtaráin Golf Club on 091-552-131. That's 091-552-131. But to be able to chance of winning four green fees for Uachtaráin Golf Club here on Galway Bay FM, and you can use them from July of this year, so as of from next week, really, I want you to tell me who won the US Open at Shinnecock Hills on Sunday last. I need his name, I need your name, and I need your address. And I want you to WhatsApp, please, to 086-3833-553. That's 086-3833-553. We have four green fees for Uachtaráin Golf Club to give away, and I need to know who won the US Open at the weekend. His name, your name, and your address, please, too. 086-3833-553. WhatsApp, if you wouldn't mind. Now, I'm going to move to Gaelic Games and what's been a sad 24 hours for Galway GAA with the passings of former Galway footballers Paul Clancy of Mulquillan and Dunmore McHale's John Coleman. As you heard in news, a book of condolences in memory of Paul Clancy has been opened in City Hall by Mayor of the City of Galway, Councillor Helen Ogbu. Paul, a two-time All-Ireland senior football champion with Galway in 98 and 2001, also served as club chairperson during their Connacht Senior Club Championship success 1st of 2022. And tributes have been paid to both Paul and to John by their clubs, Mauchquillan and Dunmore McHales, in the last few hours. Cumbernauld Mauchquillan paid tribute to Paul, saying they were deeply saddened to hear of his recent passing. They said that he had a genuine love for the game, and when he finished playing, he transferred straight into coaching and was involved with DIT, Laois, Garry Castle, the Galway Under-21s, Galway Seniors, and of course, Mauchquillan. The club statement concluded, thinking of his wife Joanna, children Ellen and Finn, mother Mary, brother Garrod, sisters Linda and Eilish, and all in the wider Clancy and Fahy families. Dunmore McHales paid tribute to their late clubman, saying John played a pivotal role in some of the club's greatest achievements, winning the Galway Senior Football Championship in 1983 and the Intermediate Championship in 1993. John was also a member of the Galway Juniors, who won the All-Ireland football title in 1985. They added his dedication to the club extended far beyond the playing field, serving as senior team manager and club treasurer during the mid-1980s. Their statement concluded by offering their deepest condolences to his wife Catherine, his children Michael, Mark and Sinead, the Coleman and Walsh families, and his many, many friends. And to both families, we offer our deepest condolences. Arieish Jago Rao Anam Gilish. Well, I'm going to move on, and Gaelic Games we're going to stick with, because Camogie and Rounders fans who were hoping to get to Galway's All-Ireland Senior Football quarter-final on Sunday were left disappointed. The Camogie Association and GAA Rounders confirmed that the games that were involving Galway teams that were due to be played on Sunday are going ahead as originally scheduled. Galway's crucial All-Ireland Senior Championship meeting with Tipperary and Camogie will be played in Kinney Park on Sunday, and it is a must-win for Colmurray's side if they are to qualify for the All-Ireland semi-final. With only three teams separating the top three in the group and it being the final game in the group phase, both games in that group must throw in at the same time, which means that the games featuring Galway and Tipperary and Cork and Waterford will both throw in at 3:30pm on Sunday afternoon. It's also been confirmed that the All-Ireland Senior Rounders Championship meeting of the Galway City Rapparees and Glenbartown from Wexford will go ahead as originally scheduled. It will be taking place in Tymon Park and will get underway at 3:30. Some ladies football. Galway's Ony McDonough has been named on the 25-player Ireland squad for the Australian Football League Women's Clash against Australia in August. The game will be played as an AFL match with an oval share in football used. Also named by head coach Colin O'Riordan of Sydney are from Mayo, Dana Finn, Rachel Kearns, Grace Kelly, Sarah Rowe and Niamh Kelly. And from Leitrim, Eilish O'Dowd. The game will be played on August the 1st at the North Sydney Oval and will be broadcast live throughout Australia. Yesterday, of course, or last night, we had the draws for the Senior Intermediate and Junior Hurling Championships in Galway, and the Senior Hurling Championship groups have given us some rather juicy ones, to say the least. In Group 1, it's going to be Loughrea defending champions against Tommy Larkin's Gorton Mauchquillan. Last year's Senior B winners, Liam Mellows, they have Capitagle, Clarenbridge and Crawhall. That's in Group 2. In Group 3, it's Sarsfields, Castlegar, St. Thomas and Ordinmore Mary. And in Group 4, Turlochmore will be there with Athenry, Ardrahan and Kilimer Daly. The action begins the second weekend of August. The full draws, by the way, in Premier Intermediate and Premier Junior are also available on the website. Now we're going to golf, and Uachtaráin's Kate Dillon has been named on the Irish women's team for the European Amateur Team Championship that will be held in Estonia next month. Dillon recently won the East of Ireland Championship in dramatic fashion, beating her close friend Olivia Costello from Roscommon in a playoff. Costello has also been selected, along with Bet Coulter of Kirkaston Castle, Rebecca Gardner and Jess Roche from Clanboy, and Katie Poots from Knock. Tuam's Damien Coyne will captain the Irish men's team. That includes the recently crowned Amateur Open champion Stuart Graham and Roscommon man Thomas Higgins. Jessica Reynolds from Sligo has been named in the girls' team, and John William Burke from Ballyhaunas has been selected on the boys' team. And also to tell you another MM that's going to be coming up shortly. In fact, it's on this coming weekend. It's in Caltra. The Caltra GAA Golf MM is in Montbello Golf Club, starting on Thursday the 25th and going until Saturday the 27th. There are some excellent prizes on offer, and teams of four are €120. For a tea time or club time slots, you are to contact 09096 79259. I'll give you that again, 09096 79259. Or you can text Matty on 087 633 5479. And I'll give you his number again, 087 633 5479. Now, great reaction, by the way, to our competition. Remember, we've got four green fees for Uachtaráin to give away. And you can use these from July onwards. And all you have to do is let us know who won the US Open at the weekend. His name, your name, your address, 086-3833-553. This is in connection with the Uachtaráin Golf Club AMAM, which began yesterday and runs until Saturday. Now we're going to go to soccer, because tonight it could be a big one for England. They could find themselves in the knockout phases if they beat Ghana. Thomas Tuchel's side will progress with the win, and Joe Rawson has more.
6: After the Tartan Army took over Boston, England fans have now replaced them, with thousands arriving ahead of the game with Ghana tonight. After the 4-2 win over Croatia in the group opener last week, they are confident the Three Lions can make it two victories from two games.
11: After the first game, I'm like, we look good. I don't think there's many teams that look better than us.
12: I think that we've got the skill sets within the team now, so we'll see what happens.
13: After the first game, I think it's coming home. I really do.
6: Manager Thomas Tuchel has a fully fit squad to choose from. Could that mean a start for Bukayo Saka, Marcus Rashford and Mark Gaye? Or will he remain with the same 11? Whoever he selects, he says the squad is in a good place.
15: We know what makes us strong, and we know the capability and the potential of the players, and we believe and trust in this group, and there's no other thought in our minds. We take it step by step. Like I said, a very different game than the Croatia game, and we have to be ready.
6: Also today in England's group, Croatia play Panama, Portugal take on Uzbekistan, and it's Colombia against the Democratic Republic of Congo.
10: Some good games there to look forward to, and of course, Portugal-Uzbekistan, the first of those games, gets underway in 19 minutes. Galway Bay FM's World Cup coverage is brought to you by Sure, a proud sponsor of the FIFA World Cup 2026. The FAI have confirmed fixtures for round two of the FAI Women's Senior Cup. Galway United will be at home to Treaty United on Saturday week. That's the 4th of July in Moynevilla, kickoff at 5 p.m. The other confirmed fixtures for that day, Waterford at home to Sligo Rovers at 3, Piemont at home to Athlone Town at 5, and at 6, Wexford at home to Shamrock Rovers. Some fixtures are still to be finalised. Those games are taking place this weekend. Now to cycling, and a team of four from Galway have won silver in the Mondello 24-hour race held at the iconic Mondello racetrack in Kildare. The team of Siobhan McHugh, Marion Lally, Patrina Mitchell and Claire Sirlius, captained by Therese Murray and coached by Neil Campbell, covered an incredible 798 kilometres and they were just 7k behind the winners, who were from Ulster. Excuse me. Three teams represented the DNA Triathlon Club. They were the DNA Draft Dodgers and DNA Dynamos. They both finished inside the men's top 10, and the Divas, who were second in the ladies' category. Siobhan explained to Ollie Turner what they had to do over the 24 hours.
25: It was a relay, as I said, a team of four. We had a captain, Therese Murray. She was our sideline captain. She kept us fed, hydrated, and she kept us kind of lined up. So we kind of started out doing five laps. The track is 3.5 kilometres. We started out doing five laps. It was blistering hot. It was fast. The track was really, really fast. And we kind of readdressed it maybe after the first two laps or the first two stints that we did, that it was very, very fast and maybe we should pull it back to four laps. So we went to four laps. We did that until probably 10 p.m. And at that point, we decided one person should really go to bed for a couple of hours, for two and a half to 3 hours. So the first rider went off to bed and we took it in a stint of three people, and then we alternated it. So everybody got kind of 2 to 3 hours in bed.
26: Mentioned the other three girls as well, and what order you went in.
25: Yeah, so there was Marion Lally, Patrina Mitchell, Claire Salarius and myself.
26: So who took the anchor leg? Who went out first? Or so, did you rotate?
25: So Marion Lally went out first. Marion would be an experienced racer. So we decided that Marion was probably the most experienced to do the little run across the track, grab the bike and go. I was actually second. Patrina Mitchell was third and Claire Salarius was fourth.
26: So what did you end up with the tally after the 24-hour clock stopped?
25: We were 798 kilometres. So we were 7 kilometres, so we were 2 laps short of the win, and we were 2 laps ahead of third. We were probably in a winning position during the day, but Team Ulster just knocked us out. I think they probably, their tactics throughout the night, they had two kind of weaker riders and two stronger riders, and I think they left their stronger riders till the night time, which made sense because they came out then just really, really strong at night time. Which was hard because the track isn't lit, so you were going on your bike light.
26: Wow, it's an amazing event though. Is it one you'll do again?
25: Absolutely, we're going to go back. I'm trying to field a team for the win next year.
10: Wish them well in that. Just before we wrap up, I've just received word that the late John Coleman's remains will pass through Dunmore this evening, and they are calling on all Dunmore McHale supporters and members to attend at High Street at 6 p.m. So just a message that has come into my own phone, in fact, and that is the late John Coleman's remains will pass through Dunmore this evening. We are calling on all, this is the message, we are calling on all our Dunmore McHale's family to please attend at High Street at 6 p.m. So that's just a message that we've received in the last couple of moments. Just to wrap up racing, no racing in Ireland. Our tip is Almoet running in Newbury, and that is in the 8:05. That's your sport. Johnny's up next with traffic.
26: The excitement is really building in the All-Ireland Senior Football Championship ahead of this weekend's quarterfinals. All eyes will be on Croke Park this Sunday for the mouth-watering clash of Galway and Dublin at 4 o'clock in Croke Park. Can Galway repeat their historic success of 2 years ago and book their place in the semi-finals? Tune in to Galway Bay FM this Sunday to find out. Also on Sunday, we'll have live coverage of the All-Ireland Senior Camogie Championship clash of Galway and Tipperary. Throw in is at 3:30 in Kenny Park, Athenry, as another Galway team look to book their semi-final place.
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1: Good evening, John Richards. How are we looking now, traffic-wise?
20: Well, good news. The Sean Mulvoy Road heavy congestion inbound has now started to clear out. So you're getting to the shopping centre junction pretty quickly, and then there's no major problems going westbound on the Quincentennial Bridge until you get the far side at the Brown Roundabout for Leeds, especially towards Knocknacara. That's your heavy stretch there. About 15 minutes left of all that. No problems eastbound on the bridge. The Eastern Bypass is improving as well, up and down from the Tumor Road Junction. The Ballybatune carriageway outbound still quite heavy all the way out towards Briar Hill. Be careful if you're coming in on the Monavay Road. Some traffic goes there blocking off the access for getting on towards the Ballybam Road. You may have to go around by Rockland and Highland Glebe there for people. Talking about roadworks like that, there are a lot of roadworks on at the moment, Bernadette. If you want to check them all out, too many to mention in a report, go to our Facebook page. There's a link there that will take you to galwaybayfm.ie, and all of the details you need to know about the city and county are there for you. And that's it for this evening. We'll talk to you again tomorrow evening for more updates after 5.
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1: Today on our feature series, it's Next Gen Galway with the Climate Inspirations Festival kicking off tomorrow. Kate O'Malley and TY Media Week student Robin Kane preview some of the youth-focused events at the festival.
7: In 2024, Galway City Council launched a new annual climate festival, the first of its kind organised by a local authority in Ireland. Climate Inspirations Communities in Action is an innovative, creative and collaborative festival which aims to change the narrative around climate action to one of positivity. It harnesses Galway's creative energy and embraces our theatrical, musical, art, active travel, sport, Gaeilge and food cultures. Now back for its third instalment, this year's Climate Inspiration Festival kicks off tomorrow at Fotherbrook Park and across 5 days sees a wide-ranging programme of events, including some events that are perfect for younger members of the family. Our TY Media Week intern, Robin, has been speaking to Galway City Council Climate Officer Tiernan Cusker.
8: What inspired your team to create the Galway Climate Inspirations Festival?
19: The Galway Climate Inspirations Festival was inspired by what is happening on the ground in Galway City. Galway City is renowned as a city of the arts, of festivals, and we thought it would be an innovative way to bring the conversation and change the conversation around climate action to one of positivity by putting it within the platform of a festival and bringing in the arts and creativity and the various cultures within the city to bring all those together in one weekend.
8: How does the festival help younger people get involved in climate action?
19: So the festival embraces younger people by organising lots of different events for younger people. So for example, on the Thursday we have an event called Music Generation, Music in Nature. We also have Juanita's Big Problem, which is a circus show for young people on the Saturday in Fotherbrook Park. We have theatre and community sports as well. So the idea really is to link in with the arts, with sports, and what young people are familiar with to promote climate action and for them to really learn about sustainability and climate action.
7: One of the events mentioned was Music Generation's Music in Nature, which takes place in Fotherbrook Park on Thursday evening. Robin caught up with Caroline Stanley from Music Generation Galway to talk about this event.
21: Music Generation is an organisation that runs music classes and lessons for schools, youth group and, you know, other workshops and stuff throughout the year in Galway City and across nationally.
8: Okay, so as we know, Music Generation are involved in the Galway Climate Inspirations Festival. What can you tell us about your plans for the festival?
21: So we're running a music and climate workshop for 12 to 16-year-olds, and that will be based on climate action, and we will be writing songs with kids. So the Music in Nature program that we run is based on a nature walk, the creative process of writing a song, and the performance element, and also learning some instruments as well, so ukulele and percussion instruments. So the idea is that they would head out around their local community, looking at the wildlife around them and learning about that. And then they come back and they will write a song based on those. So all the kids will be sharing ideas about things they saw. And then we will put together that song, come up with a melody, the chords, and then practice it, and then add the instruments as well.
8: Okay, so our final question for you today is, any other exciting events or festivals in the work for Music Generation this summer?
21: For Music Generation, the Youth Lake Project, they're doing amazing stuff across the city. They've been running gigs in the city for young people. So I'm sure there'll be fantastic performance, and of course they perform at different parts of the festival as well, the Climate Inspiration Festival as well.
7: Another exciting youth-focused event that is happening this week at the Climate Inspirations Festival is the Schools Out for Summer Climate Carnival with Galway Atlantiquaria. Noreen Burke from the Aquarium joins me now to talk all about this exciting event.
22: So I'm the Director of Education here at the Aquarium, and I work as part of the team, I suppose, on like our education programs. That would be like groups coming in maybe for a tour or a visit, or it would be going out to schools as part of the Marine Institute Explorers Education Program, or meeting groups out on the beach. But it's also like about the visitor as well. So it's trying to make sure that we're meeting the visitor's needs and what they're interested in, and providing content that kind of inspires and engages with them.
7: And tell me, how did you, like, what's your background education-wise? How did you get involved in, say, marine life and aquariums?
22: Well,
2: I grew up in Tipperary, so to be honest, I actually had I had no kind of aspirations of working with the marine when I was younger. I always did love nature. I was really lucky. I grew up on a lovely farm and my dad was very nature conscious, so I always loved like playing out in nature and kept snail farms and things like that. But when I was finishing secondary school, to be honest, I didn't really know what I wanted to do, and I wasn't scoring the highest points in my leaving stages. So I was really lucky. I managed to get on a course in UCC in Cork, which was called Applied Ecology. So I was studying all about like all different types of nature. And then when that finished up, I came up to Galway then to what was GMIT, is now ATU, to do a master's. And that's what got me into fisheries. And that just started me down like this kind of wave or route that, you know, it started 25 years ago and it hasn't kind of stopped since.
7: That's absolutely gas, coming from a landlocked county, literally no coastline in Tip as far as I know, and then ending up working in an aquarium. Nope. Tell us about, because the aquarium are involved in the Climate Inspirations Festival that's starting later on this week. You've got a Schools Out for Summer Climate Carnival going on. Do you want to tell us a bit about that event?
2: Oh, we're so excited and we were so happy when the guys reached out to us to know if we wanted to be involved this year. So myself and a couple of other members of the team, Tara, Chabelle, Petra, we're all going to be heading down to Father Burke Park on Friday afternoon, so that we're going to have some fun and games and activities in the festival tent from 3:30 to 5 as part of the Schools Out for Summer event. So I suppose what we're going to be focusing on is, you know, how to get out and explore nature and the ocean over the summer months. So we'll have lots of biofacts. Those are things like, you know, bones and shells and dried seaweeds and mermaids' purses, their little shark egg cases. We'll have things like games to get you thinking about how to identify things, or, you know, how our actions influence on the ocean, how we can have positive actions or negative actions. And we just want to get people playing, exploring, questioning things, and give them some of the tools and resources then that if they head down to the seashore over the summer months, they know what they're looking for, or they know where to find the information if they don't know, you know. So we're going to share that stuff and lots of information about Explore Your Shore, which is the National Biodiversity Data Centre's programme. And we'll share information about the Explorers Education programme as well, and all the fantastic marine resources that are online on that website as well.
7: Noreen, that all sounds absolutely fantastic. Really looking forward to this week's Climate Inspirations Festival. And the event that you're running is the Schools Out for Summer Climate Carnival. It's happening Friday afternoon in Father Burke Park. Yourself and members of the team will be on hand to, I suppose, explain and explore the shoreline, basically, in a nutshell. But thank you so much for chatting to us. It sounds like a fantastic event and we wish you the very best of luck with it.
2: Thank you very much, Kate. Hope to see you there.
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1: Thanks very much, Kate. And tomorrow on our Galway 360 series, Uwe Brennan will be back with more information on tech. Well, before we go, time to tell you about 7 Galway groups receiving grants through the Late Late Toy Show appeal. The total coming to Galway through the annual toy show donation is €250,000. The groups and charities to benefit are Cancer Care West, Ardon Roscam Jokisha Family Resource Centre, Galway Simon Community, Cope Galway, Helium Children's Arts and Health, Dyspraxia DCD Ireland and Venture Out Wilderness Project CLG. The RTÉ Toy Show appeal has raised over €31 million since 2020, with $4.7 million in grants being announced nationally today. Well, over in the US, TV presenter Savannah Guthrie has made an emotional on-air plea after a ransom note claimed her missing mother was dead. It's believed 84-year-old Nancy was taken from her home back in January. Her kidnappers reportedly wrote that they didn't mean to kill her. Savannah addressed viewers watching NBC's Today Show this morning.
5: I wanted to just take the opportunity to ask people to really to beg people to come forward. Somebody knows something. This is the life that my sister lives, that I live, that my brother lives, that our extended families live, that our children live. And we are in agony. We cannot be at peace.
1: Savannah Guthrie there. And of course, that story has been ongoing in the States since January. Now, just before we go, John Mulligan, you have time to bring us the result of your competition?
10: Yeah, we do indeed. Bernadette Uachtaráin Golf Club running their AMAM this week until Saturday. We had four green fees to give away. The question was, who won the US Open at Shinnecock Hills? And the answer was Wyndham Clark. And the winner was Alice Maria Oldfield. Congratulations. We will be in touch with you shortly as for how you can get those green fees. And you can use them anytime from the start of July.
0: FYI Galway.
1: And now for a recap on the news and sports headlines. Galway County Councillors back motion urging Finance Minister to abolish the USC. Oil prices dropped to their lowest level since early March. Mayor of Galway opens book of condolence for former Galway footballer Paul Clancy. And experts issue advice as warm weather alert now firmly in place.
10: And in sport, the ticket demand incredibly high for Sunday's All-Ireland Senior Football quarterfinals. Galway cyclists take silver in Mondello, 24 hours. Galway's Áine McDonagh named in 25-player Ireland squad to face the Australians in an AFL women's clash in August. And the first of four games in the World Cup just about to kick off.
0: FYI Galway.
1: That's it from John and me until for this evening's programme, but stand by for Sean O'Mail Kieran with Sláinte.
9: 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Tomorrow. The squeaky kitchen door? 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Starting early morning yoga? 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
12: Warm, humid and dry for the rest of this evening and then staying dry in most places tonight. Only a few clouds in around the west. Temperatures staying between 12 and 15 degrees.
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12: How are you getting on? Sean O'Mail Kieran on So Live Yo! Galina Hochta Clog. I'll be here right up until 8 o'clock. What a gorgeous day it is out there. Absolutely stunning. I wish I was out there enjoying it. But if you are, let me know how you're getting on. 0863833553. It is very nice, but I'll tell you one thing. Oh, lads, the hay fever's at me today. Bad day. Tell you about that in a little bit. The World Cup rolls on. I can't stop talking about it and I can't stop being obsessed with the fans. I have a new favourite fan. I'll be telling you about him. And a definitive list of the top pubs in Ireland has been released and Galway features very, very highly. So if you're looking to go out for a cheeky Tuesday pint, not condoning it, maybe, but stick around. I'll give you the list of Biogon, Nice, EMA, Comala, Shimby, Ryan, Crack, Chat, August, Darnoy, Kuel, Coma. This one very apt, I think, to start off the show for today in the good weather. This is Belinda Carlisle, Heaven is a Place on Earth. 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

heaven is a place on earth, and Galway is a place on earth right now. The weather is absolutely stunning. It's gorgeous out there. You're, of course, listening to Galway Bay FM, playing you all of Galway's best music mix. It might be heaven out there, but I tell you, I was in my own personal hell this morning. That's the only way to describe it. The hay fever kicked me right up the behind. That's a polite way of saying it. I was in bits. I was in absolute bits. Sinus headaches, blocky nose. You can still kind of hear it. And like, I took my antihistamine. If I had an uncle histamine, I'd have taken that too, huh? Tried that joke on Ronan Lardner earlier on. Even he didn't laugh, which is a bad sign. Shouldn't have done it on air. But yeah, I'm in bits. I don't know what I'm going to do. Like, apparently local honey helps. So I will be on the lookout for local Galway honey providers. Get me used to the pollen of the area, even though I've lived here for years. And yeah, see how it goes. I can't cope, you know. And being someone who relies on my voice for work, I do need to figure out a solution very, very soon. But we have loads of time. I will keep the music coming, though. We have Chapel Roan on the way. Can't wait for that one. But before that, this is Code and Line, one of my favourite bands. I'm going to be very sorry to see them go. This is Sometimes. You're listening to Galway Bay FM. We're playing Galway's best music mix.

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0: Chaperone, the Subway here on Galway Bay FM. That's part of Galway's best music mix, which we are playing for you. We are also looking for your help, though. Galway Talks is currently working on a new documentary about the student accommodation crisis in the city. So we need to hear from students who are trying to find somewhere to live in Galway for the current or the upcoming college year, I should say. If you're starting college for the first time and need to move to the city, or maybe your lease has ended and you're back searching for a room for next semester, or maybe you're a commuter student as well, we want to hear from you. We'd also like to hear from parents of students who are struggling to find accommodation in Galway 4 College. If you have a story to tell, do get in touch with us. It doesn't mean you have to take part. We just want to hear about your experience. So email us at comments@galwaybayfm.ie. You can text or WhatsApp us as well on 0863 833 553. You can send us a DM on Instagram too if you'd like. We're very, very contactable here at Galway Bay FM. We'll keep the music coming now in a minute. I also have to tell you about my new favourite World Cup fan. That changes every couple of days. Keep with us here on Galway BFM.
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2: 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These deals are so appealing, like portable steamers for steaming. Whoa, did I just sing? I think I'm breaking into song. 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

0: Iceland there from way back in 1986 here on Galway Bay FM, bringing you right back up to 2026 though, and of course back to the World Cup, which you know I am obsessed with. Just the people. The soccer is kind of whatever. The people though, that's fantastic. And this Japan fan may have had the best day of his whole life on Sunday night as his team beat Tunisia 4-0. So not only did he get to watch the match in a fantastic Irish pub by all accounts, but he did what I'm going to call the double whammy. So, he was with a group of fans who encouraged him to try and split the G for the very first time, which of course he did. Not only that though, he also saw his team score their third goal of the night just after it happened. This is going viral over the weekend and I wanted to share with you now. This was a wonderful moment.
1: Be here, yeah. Ready?
2: You gotta split the G.
0: You gotta split the G.
1: It's like three big swings. Three. Ready?
3: Oh!
0: And his team scored just then. Absolutely unreal. Can you imagine? What a moment. What a great time to be that Japanese fan in particular. What a great time to be listening to Galway Bay FM too, though. We have great music. Fossil Chart, Icona Pop, River Sun, Shocker of the Cores. 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

0: I love it. Icona Pop featuring Charlie XCX. She's gone an awful long way since then. But anyway, enough about that. It's time for this.
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0: Cystinosis Ireland and Cystinosis Network Europe will host a major international convention on the rare disease cystinosis in the Royal Marine Hotel Dublin from the 2nd to 4th of July. 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

That's Journey. Don't Stop Believing here on Galway Bay FM. We're playing you Galway's best music mix. Now, we all love Galway. We love everything about it. But one thing an awful lot of people love is the Galway pubs. We know how great they are. We're very lucky to have them all. But a few of them have been recognised on the Times list of the best pubs in Ireland. So, very, very exciting. The top 50 pubs. Are you ready to hear the Galway... Well, I was going to say nominees. They have been listed. The listees, is that a thing? Anyway, here they go. So, in 7th place, out of 50, so still very, very big, T. Nocton. I mean, obviously, fantastic pub right in the middle of town. Probably the world's best people-watching spot. In 9th, then, on the top 10 as well, the Bunch of Grapes. Again, another unbelievable spot right there on Cross Street as well. Something in the air there. But also featured were Beer House, Salt House and T-Ned out in Ennisear, which is a personal favourite of mine. I would be fairly biased there towards T-Ned. Shout out. Leisha, T-Ned, Aaron the Hill on, Bimicourt, Tort Court, Diva. You're in the tower. I'll be out there, gee, as soon as I can. Geez, time's running out, though. Not running out here, though, because we have time for the big three. We have Alanis Morissette, Niall Horan, and, of course, the one and only Taylor Swift lined up for you now. This is I Knew It, I Knew You. You're listening to Galway Bay FM. We're playing you Galway's best music mix.

Alanis Morissette. Ironic here on Galway Bay FM. What a great tune. That rounds off our big three for this hour. Niall Horan, Dinner Party, and Taylor Swift, I Knew It, I Knew You before that. So hope you enjoyed all of those. I certainly did. I also enjoyed this lovely text that we got in here from Aoife. So at the top of the show, I said I was looking for local honey because I've heard it's going to help cure my hay fever. She got in touch to say, if we're still broadcasting from Erlin, which we're not, even though I had a great day out there today, broadcasting live for the launch of the Galway races, that her dad sells it, Kiltulla honey, out in the White House McGann's at Hyman. So there you go. If you're looking for local honey and you're out that direction, get some. And if you happen to be passing and coming in this way, you might get some for me too. I might have put it on my list as well to go out and visit so I can try and get this hay fever off my back and out of me poor sinuses. But anyway, you don't have to think of that at all. This is Relish. This is You I'm Thinking Of on Galway Bay FM. Was that a good transition? Well, it's happening either way. This is Galway Bay FM. We're playing your Galway's best music mix, sometimes with the worst presenters.

0: you I'm thinking of here on Galway BFM, bringing a close to the, I was going to say finish, same thing, to the first hour of the show. Ach, talk of Adney Small Fost Lichach. There's a brand new sculpture that's been placed down by Spanish Arch. There's huge news for a Galway AFLW player. And the Scots have left Baston, and I tell you one thing, the Bastonians, oh, they're very sad about it. So, Aisha Muggs of Adney Small Fost Lichach and so Bio Airslauncha Lumpsa Sean O'Weil. Kieran, could they in the hook the clock? So, don't you go anywhere. They're in her lash. They work in the Yug Nanota.
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2: Terrible news here in Galway BFM studios. Myself and Sarah Slevin went to treat ourselves to a slice of toast each, which we never do. Did it perfectly, and we popped some butter on. There was those little, like, you know, those little sashes of butter, but obviously they'd been in the Galway BFM fridge for, I'm going to say, 17 years.
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3: 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I think I'll down the whole thing now because I need to get the taste
2: 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Whatever that is. I've never tasted anything like it in my life. There was audible gags here.
3: There actually was.
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13: At 7, good evening, I'm Tina Gates. A former sports coach has gone on trial, accused of sexually abusing four girls over a 10-year period, beginning more than 50 years ago. The man, who is 78, admitted five of the 79 charges against him when he appeared before the Central Criminal Court today. Our chief reporter, Barry White, has this report, which listeners may find distressing.
14: The 78-year-old man, who cannot be identified, pleaded guilty to five counts of indecent assault against one of the four complainants on dates between May and September 1976. He denied the remaining 74 charges, made up of 73 counts of indecent assault and one count of attempted rape. The offences are alleged to have taken place at various locations across Leinster between 1971 and 1981, when the girls were aged between 10 and 15. The court heard the alleged abuse is said to have occurred in places including changing rooms, the accused's car, a derelict house, his own home, and in some cases, the complainant's bedrooms. In one allegation, a girl was babysitting the accused's children when the alleged abuse took place. The trial, before a jury of six men and six women, is expected to last up to 3 weeks and continues tomorrow.
13: Abuse survivor Louise O'Keefe is calling on the government to acknowledge it failed a group of women abused at a Cork school in the 1950s and 60s. The Taoiseach has now agreed to meet the women who've accused the state of not paying them redress for the abuse they suffered by Leo Hickey at Dundero National School. Louise O'Keefe was abused at the same school by the same abuser and won a landmark ruling against the state at the European Court of Human Rights 12 years ago. She says the women should be entitled to compensation.
15: There is a European judgment that found that the state were negligent in that they failed to protect me in the school. So, I mean, obviously, if I was abused in the same school by the same abuser, then those women were equally entitled to receive redress and acknowledgement of the fact that the state failed them.
13: The jury in the trial of Riyad Boochaker has heard the accused told Gardaí he was upset on the day of the alleged stabbing because of a negative decision from social welfare. The 52-year-old defendant of no fixed address has pleaded not guilty to eight charges relating to the alleged attack at Dublin's Parnell Square in November 2023. Emily Keegan has this report, which listeners may find upsetting.
16: Garda interviews carried out following Riyad Boochaker's arrest were played in court today, during which the accused identified himself on CCTV multiple times. During the questioning, he told Gardaí a social welfare refusal made him go into blackout on the day of the alleged stabbing. He told them he was not in his right state of mind and was not aware of what he was doing. Mr. Boochaker said he had head and shoulder injuries, adding, "I cannot work. I did not counterfeit anything to get my allowance. If they had only helped me, this wouldn't have happened." The accused told Gardaí he never meant to hurt the children and said he was very happy there were no fatalities. The trial continues tomorrow.
13: A status yellow high temperature warning is in effect until Friday morning. Over the next few days, temperatures are expected to surpass 30 degrees in some parts of the Midlands, the Midwest and the Northwest. Sean Moynihan, CEO of Alone, says older people need to take extra care.
17: Drink water regularly, stay indoors for the hottest part of the day. Obviously sunscreen if you do have to go out, light meals, avoiding strenuous exercise, and then ultimately if you've any sign of the exhaustion, headaches, dizziness, weakness or anything else, please seek medical advice or reach out to friends, family or Alone.
13: And that's your latest news update at 4 minutes past seven.
18: Good evening, I'm Stephen Doyle. Cristiano Ronaldo is off the mark at the 2026 World Cup. The veteran Portugal striker opened the scoring after 6 minutes in their Group K match against Uzbekistan in Houston, Texas. Nuno Mendes doubled Portugal's lead 11 minutes later, as is Jan Ganev scored a spectacular goal for the Uzbeks, but it was ruled out after review for a foul in the build-up. And then Ronaldo got his second goal of the match, and it is 3-0. England boss Thomas Tuchel expects a quick and direct approach from Ghana in their Group Bell match this evening. Both sides go into the match in Massachusetts, having won their opening game. Tuchel has taken the challenge of the Black Stars really seriously.
19: They don't mind if they don't have so much of the ball, because they burst into high-speed attacks on the counter. They play very direct when they're on the ball. They're not shy to use long balls. They bring four or five players into the attack. So, yeah, it's a different approach.
18: That kicks off at 9 o'clock. Newly promoted Premier League side Ipswich Town of a appointed Gary O'Neill as their new manager. The former Wolves boss arrives from French side Strasbourg on a three-year deal. He replaces Kieran McKenna, who's taking a sabbatical. O'Neill took Strasbourg to the semi-finals of the Europa Conference League and oversaw an eighth-placed finish in Ligue 1. Ireland were defeated by Sri Lanka in their Women's T20 World Cup match in Bristol today. Having been put into bat first, Ireland were 130 for the loss of 5 wickets at the end of their innings. The Lions ran out 9 wicket winners with 27 balls remaining. Ireland remain bottom of Group 2 with no wins and play the West Indies in their final group match on Saturday. And the PGA Tour has announced a new competitive model that will begin in 2028 and feature a two-tiered system. There will be a PGA Tour Championship Series and Tour Challenger Series with a formal structure for promotion and relegation. The Championship Series will feature the top players competing head-to-head. The Challenger Series will be the primary pathway to the Championship Series, offering players the chance to advance to the top of the sport. That's your news and sport update. It's 6 minutes past seven.
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0: Warm and dry for the rest of the evening with plenty of sunshine, and then tonight staying mostly dry with a few clouds in the west. Temperatures staying between 12 and 15 degrees.
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up. And lads, I for one am absolutely buzzing. There has been huge sports news in the Galway contingent for the AFLW International Series game down under. Ireland taking on Australia for the very first time in an AFLW game. And the city of Boston, lads, they're in mourning. They really are. They're missing their new best friends, the Scots. Aisian Logas of Vodnys Mo Fos Litchot. Lots and lots coming up in the next hour. We'll have a bit of crack. I suppose I'll chat to you a little bit. That is my job. A lot of great music too. Grind Kyol Homa. We'll start that right now. This is a great way to get it going. This is a fantastic one from Sher way back in 1989. If I could turn back, that's the name of the song. You're listening to Galway BFM. We're playing you.

the amazing Sure, If I Could Turn Back here on Galway Bay FM on Maskum Kyolvis Far Legal of Galway's best music mix. Tell you one thing though, Nivok Sim Dalaidiga might have absolutely no interest in turning back time because the Galway International Arts Festival is just around the corner. And just in case you needed a reminder, we have our first proper installation just gone up in the city. You can see it down there just across from the Spanish Arts. A huge bronze statue called Seated Figure. Take from that what you will. It just sits a man sitting down. It's gorgeous though. By British artist Sean Henry, has just been installed down by the Corrib ahead of the Arts Fest. And it's just a bearded man sitting on a stool, but it is wonderful art. It's really, really cool. It went down, had a gawk at it.

here on, so I highly recommend it. Of course, there'll be more from Sean Henry. There'll be 22 of his sculptures all across the festival. It's going to be huge, but it just gets me in that mood. It just has me so excited for what's to come. The Galway International Arts Festival is such a wonderful time. August Ben Midna, Elora, and I think we'll be all in the middle of it here at Galway Bay FM, covering absolutely everything, so we all cannot wait. I can't wait to play some absolutely fantastic music now too. We have Coldplay, Aaron Malachach, River Sun, Shochug of Dermot Kennedy. This is Power Over Me. You're listening to Galway Bay FM. We're playing you Galway's best music mix.

0: They pray and we play Galway's best music mix. But of course, that's decided by you. You can tell us what you want to hear by heading to galwaybayfm.ie and filling out our music survey. All you got to do is go on there, listen to the songs, score them on the survey, and then you have a chance to win a €150 one for all voucher. It really is that simple. 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Sounds like a plan to me, so make sure you check out galwaybayfm.ie, Facebook, Instagram, TikTok for more information and get yourself in with a chance to win. While you're doing that, I'll keep the tunes coming. With Kingfisher on the way, as well as Carly Rae Jepsen, a little treat for you. And I want to tell you about a huge sporting moment for a Galway woman. Fáinne Gaeling an Saw, Air Galway BFM, Galore Fós na Teacht.
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0: Cannibal, Suspicious Minds here on Galway BFM. What a great tune that is. And what a great moment it was for Galway's Áine McDonagh. She plays AFLW down in Hawthorn in Australia, and she's been named in the 25-player squad for the AFLW International against Australia on the 1st of August. They're playing Sydney. And there are lots of Irish stars already been named in that team. Vicky Wall, for example, who actually played rugby sevens for Ireland as well, just to show off after winning All-Irelands with Meath. Sinead Goldrick and a few other big names that you'd recognise, but obviously we're focused on Galway's own Áine McDonagh. And she was surprised with the announcement during a team meeting, and it was such a lovely moment. It was really, really cool. I hit the wrong button there. Yes, I did, okay? You didn't have to call me out on it. But her, I suppose her colleague in a way, not her teammate, Conor Nash, Meath's own Conor Nash, came in to give the announcement. Ach, Ian Seas Gaelge, here's the show.
1: Really good, all right? And now we get into more even numbers. We get into defending kick out. Oh, Jace, what are you doing?
2: Jeez, sorry, I thought this was a men's meeting. But while I'm here, tá brán orm ach tá fógar agam ach ba áin agus níb I gimirt a Cliath Pella idir an áisiúnta. Hey guys, the hot Charlotte.
0: Na honta gé agus an fógar dinte trí chaig a chomh maith maith hainne gé Conor. Now, it was gas because all the Australian players didn't know what he was saying, but I think they caught on eventually. So a huge moment. Congratulations to Áine McDonagh and all the rest of the people who've been named on the squad as well. We look forward to watching the match in August. It's going to be absolutely huge. You can look forward to great music now, though. Carly Rae Jepsen there in Malach, Ach River Shaw. This is Kingfisher next to me on Galway BFM.

0: Clapton, Call Me Maybe here on Galway FM. What a tune. I don't care what anyone says. It's a bop. Okay, I stand by that. I'll also stand by my love for Scottish football fans. All right, the team haven't had the best World Cup so far, but the fans have won the hearts and minds of most especially the people of Boston, where they were based for the last couple of weeks. And they've now left. They've moved on to the next location as the team moves across the country. However, the Bostonians are missing them big time. They've already announced plans to make the city of Boston a twin with Glasgow, or at least a partnership. You know how that works in the future, because they had so much fun with them for what was only really 2 weeks. And BBC Radio Scotland made sure to capture that special connection, I suppose, that special friendship, by going around and getting American people on the streets of Boston to contribute to a poem about how much they love the Scottish fans. And here's just a little taste of that for you.
1: Let's raise a glass to the Tartan Army, if there's any beer left to pour.
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8: 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And of course, it needs to be said,
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0: What a lovely piece. What a lovely connection that they've made. Reports coming out that since the English have arrived in Boston, they've been causing a bit of trouble. But I won't get into that. Funnily enough, I'm actually heading to Scotland myself this weekend. But enough about me. The Glorkyol Fostla Chocht Air Slaunch and lots of great music still on the way. Elton John, The Script, Noah Cahan, Agus Vodnis, Mo, Naughty Ochabe, Fondling, Air Galway BFM.
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Queen there, Under Pressure. And David Bowie, of course, as well. How could I possibly forget the brown arm, David? Very sorry, didn't mean to forget you. Lots of great music. Fossil, Chachtan, Sawyer, Slauncha, Achmaldi and the Rug, Meg Keith, Fahi, Ling, Ihan, Ochtchoma. Keith will be in later on with Country Life. On the show this evening, he's talking to Catherine Egan from Chagask about beef in 2026. Vincent Griffin to the IGA. They have loads of events coming up. Siobhan Walsh, Irish Farmers Journal, talking about the banning of sprays. And Donal Walsh from Davida talking all about home care. So, because of lower Fossil, Chacht, Air Country Life, and Nocht. Ach, and so Air Slauncha, still a bit to go in the show before I head away. We have another big three songs for this hour. Elton John, Aaron Malach, August the Script. Ach, Riverson, this guy, he's just everywhere at the minute. He is absolutely flying it. And I'm absolutely delighted. This is the one and only Noah Cahan. This is Stick Season. 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We're playing you Galway's best music mix.

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0: Fuim na Gaelive.

That is the one and only Elton John. He's still standing, if you didn't know, here on Galway Bay FM. Before that, The Script, Break Even, and before that, Noah Cahan's Dick Season. Part of the big three for this hour on Sláinte. We like to play three big songs in a row, just for you. It's part of Galway's best music mix. Anso, here at Galway Bay FM, and Darren Moig. Ach, losing Nachmore and Ambumso, Dolavale, Dunny. It's nearly time for me to head home. But I have decided, I have made the decision, I've been inspired. I'm not going home. I am going to finish my shift. I am going to go off air at 8 o'clock. However, I'm heading for a swim. I'm going to Salt Hill. I've decided, I always have my togs in the car. Grant Thawrig, I think we should talk to the regular the Lesnov. It's always important to be able to be ready to go swimming. So I'm going to do it. And it's going to be so, so good. I think tide is low, but I don't think that matters. I might walk off the beach, might go off the tower, might get myself a little ice cream. Who knows? The world is my oyster. And I'm excited. I'm actually so excited. I can't wait to finish up. Ach, Tá Am Guing. We have time for one more song. This is the incredible Enya. You know this one. Orinoco Flow. Yeah, you've heard it before. You'll hear it again right now, though. You're listening to Galway Bay FM. We're playing Galway Bay's. No, we're not. We're playing Galway's best music mix. Not Galway Bay. Get it right, Sean. Oh, anyway. Enya, take it away.

0: Enya Orinoco Flow Mar Chriocht Clarny enough, that's the end of the show. If there's even girl meeting me in Asa Ocht Aishlo Shock, if you see me in the car on the way out to Salt Hill with the windows down blaring that song, do say hi. I'm still good more Dolce. Can't wait to go out for a little swim. I decided like 10 minutes ago, and I'm honest, I'm still so buzzing. Ach, be Keith Faye, Shigwave, Sarah Vod. The Keith will be in with you very, very soon with Country Life and Darren Loig and the Exxon. Donald Mahon will be with you between 9 and midnight with the Nightfly. Be Mahan, Harnash, Ehemark, Latilla Crack, August Tilla Tunes. I'll be back to you tomorrow evening at 6. Saka Dish in. Ehewa.
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10: At 8, good evening, I'm Tina Gates. The President of the European Parliament has said it will be difficult to achieve consensus on sanctioning Israel. Roberta Metsola was in Dublin to meet the Taoiseach, the President and members of the Oireachtas today. The visit comes ahead of Ireland assuming the presidency of the EU Council next week. President Metsola was asked whether consensus can be achieved to suspend the EU-Israel Association Agreement.
11: There are a number of different views in Europe, just like there are on many others. Consensus is always difficult. That is something for foreign ministers to discuss. In the Parliament, it is also difficult to build majorities across 720 colleagues, 8 political groups.
10: A former sports coach has gone on trial accused of sexually abusing 4 girls over a 10-year period beginning more than 50 years ago. The man, who's 78, admitted 5 of the 79 charges against him when he appeared before the Central Criminal Court today. Our chief reporter Barry White has this report, which listeners may find distressing.
12: The 78-year-old man, who cannot be identified, pleaded guilty to 5 counts of indecent assault against one of the 4 complainants on dates between May and September 1976. He denied the remaining 74 charges, made up of 73 counts of indecent assault and 1 count of attempted rape. The offences are alleged to have taken place at various locations across Leinster between 1971 and 1981, when the girls were aged between 10 and 15. The court heard the alleged abuse is said to have occurred in places including changing rooms, the accused's car, a derelict house, his own home, and in some cases, the complainant's bedrooms. In one allegation, a girl was babysitting the accused's children when the alleged abuse took place. The trial, before a jury of 6 men and 6 women, is expected to last up to 3 weeks and continues tomorrow.
10: Abuse survivor Louise O'Keefe is calling on the government to acknowledge it failed a group of women abused at a Cork school in the 1950s and 60s. The women have accused the state of not paying them redress for abuse they suffered by Leo Hickey at Dundaro National School. Louise O'Keefe was abused at the same school by the same abuser and won a landmark ruling against the state at the European Court of Human Rights 12 years ago.
13: There is a European judgment that found that the state were negligent in that they failed to protect me in the school. So, I mean, obviously, if I was abused in the same school by the same abuser, then those women were equally entitled to receive redress and acknowledgement of the fact that the state failed them.
10: Taoiseach Micheál Martin says he's open to discussions around a redress scheme.
14: We have responded to correspondence from representatives of the survivors of Dundurra to mediation, and we'll be responding to that in a positive way. Mm-hmm. And the abuse was horrific, of that there can be no question, and the trauma experienced equally life-enduring.
10: A status yellow high temperature warning remains in effect. It expires on Friday morning, with Met Éireann advising people to exercise caution around lakes and beaches over the next few days. Cathal Nolan from Ireland's Weather Channel says there are also other concerns.
15: There are likely to be anything ranging from mild heat stress to the potential for sunstroke if exposed to any significant amounts of sunshine during the middle part of the day. And as well, dehydration is also likely to become an issue too. It's particularly pertinent for younger members of society, so for infants and children in particular, and also for the elderly in society.
10: And that's your latest news update at 8:04.
16: And in sport, it's currently 5-0 between Portugal and Uzbekistan approaching full-time in the first of tonight's World Cup action. Cristiano Ronaldo scored the opener for Portugal 6 minutes in and got a second of the evening and Portugal's third shortly before half-time. And Uzbekistan's own goal at the hour mark made it 4 for Portugal, and they've since scored another. While England's World Cup campaign continues as they take on Ghana in Foxborough tonight, England can automatically qualify for the round of 32 with a victory against them. Kick-off in Boston is at 9 p.m. Irish time. Ipswich have appointed Gary O'Neill as their new manager on a 3-year deal. The former Wolves boss arrives from French side Strasbourg, where he was in charge for only 6 months. O'Neill replaces Kieran McKenna, who stepped back from management for family reasons. Golf's PGA Tour will feature promotion and relegation from 2028 after the creation of a 2-tier series. The top-level competition will be known as the PGA Tour Championship Series and feature the leading players going head-to-head, while the Challenger Series will be the primary pathway to the Championship Series, offering players a chance to advance to the top of the sport. Phil Healy has announced her retirement from athletics. She won 17 national senior titles and previously held the Irish 100 and 200-metre sprint records. She represented Team Ireland at the Olympics twice and also won a European Championship silver in the 4x400-metre relay alongside Sophie Becker, Rashida Adeleke and Charlene Maudsley. Galway GAA have paid tribute to All-Ireland senior football-winning player Paul Clancy following his death at the age of 49. He lifted the Sam Maguire title with the tribesmen in 1998 and 2001. Following his retirement, he held the role of chairman at his club Moycullen, during which time the club won 2 Galway senior football titles and 1 provincial title. That's your news and sport. I'm Eve Conway. It's 8:06.
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0: roam a mighty fortress, feast like royalty at our medieval banquets, and wander through charming thatched cottages and streets brimming with old Irish tales. 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
2: Good evening, I'm Keith Fahey and welcome to this week's edition of Country Life. On the show this week, we're delighted to have Catherine Egan from the Chagas Beef 2026 event that's coming up. We also have Vincent Griffiths from IGA, from the Irish Grassland Association, and the upcoming farm events that's happening. And we also have Siobhan Walsh from the Irish Farmers Journal, who's going to discuss the banning of sprays and more. And we also have Donal Walsh from Davida, who's going to discuss home health care as well with us later on in the show. So thanks very much to all those. And if you have any questions or queries that you'd like covered, don't be afraid to send me an email at countrylife@galwaybayfm.ie. That's countrylife@galwaybayfm.ie. Looking at today's front, Irish Farming Independent: factory cuts cost beef farmers $63 million this spring. A sharp slide in beef prices has cut factory payments to Irish farmers by more than €63 million this spring, a Farming Independent analysis shows, writes Catherine Conan. Katrina Conan: factory base quotes for bullocks and heifers have fallen by €1 per kilo compared with last year, reducing returns by €350 to €550 per head. Labour shortages, profitability drive drop in sheep numbers, writes Katerina Conan. 7 out of 10 sheep farmers completed the bulk of their work on Saturdays, according to a new survey carried out by Chagas. It comprises of a labour survey on Irish sheep farms, has found that a higher percentage of younger farmers have off-farm employment, with 84% of the farmers under the age of 35 category working off-farm. Damien Costlow and Dr. Noreen McHugh of Chagas said that the trend indicates sheep farmers of the future will be predominantly part-time, with part-time sheep farmers taking 17 days per year annual leave from the farm, with over 60% relying on family members for help. Also, the Tullamore show is coming up soon in another few weeks, and then it's August the 9th, Ireland's premier show, the National Livestock Show, enter online by the 3rd of July, and more information there can be got on www.tullamoreshow.com. So first up on Country Life this week, we're delighted to have Catherine Egan from Chagas. Catherine, you have a big event there coming up with the Chagas Beef 2026 taking place on Wednesday, the 1st of July in Chagas Grange, County Meath. Catherine, great to have you on. You're the beef specialist with Chagas. You're very welcome on to Galway Bay FM. I suppose, first of all, you might tell us maybe a little bit about Beef 2026 and what can farmers expect to see or do on the day.
3: Hi, Keith. Thanks very much for having me. That's right. Beef 2026 is taking place on Wednesday, the 1st of July in Chagas Grange. So it's a major beef event in the calendar year, and it only takes place every 2 years. So it's a great opportunity for beef farmers to see the latest research and demonstrations and get all of that information in the one place. So on the day, there'll be a lot of visual demonstrations, live displays, you know, interactive discussions and presentations, and there's plenty of opportunities for farmers to speak either with Chagas researchers or advisors. And then there's also demonstration farmers, specialists, and all the education staff within Chagas are all available at the one location at Beef 2026 to meet on the day.
2: Very good. And I suppose this event is particularly important for beef farmers at the moment. Why is that?
3: Yeah, I suppose, Keith, like, we've seen a huge turn in beef farming in the last few years. Like, when you look back when we organised this event back in 2024, we all know where beef price was then and have improved significantly in 2025. But yes, with current the situation on farms, you know, profitability is still very variable and inputs are high. We've seen this bring, you know, huge weather challenges, particularly with, you know, the weather we've encountered and farmers cutting silage this week on a lot of farms around the country and trying to get hay. So farmers are under a lot of pressure, and there is still issues there trying to improve efficiency while meeting environmental requirements and increasing production on the farm and also profitability. So I suppose Beef 2026, that's going to be a focus, you know, what farmers can do to drive profit within the farm gate and yet try to improve their own farm systems for future generations to come.
2: What are some of the key themes this year in Beef 2026 in Grange?
3: Yes, yeah, so I suppose the key areas focused on the day will be around sustainability, profitability, and improving efficiency on farms. So there'll be a lot of information there on the Chagas research around all these areas, along with the different programs. So many of your listeners will be aware of the Dairy Beef 500 program and the Future Beef program, which are for dairy beef and to suckler beef farmers, and we're going to have some of those farmers available on the day to discuss what they're doing and what they're operating within their system to make it more efficient, and what they're doing to improve the grass utilization, reduce

0: costs or improve animal performance within their own farm. So there's a lot of information there that will be covered on the day.
1: I suppose grassland, you know, management has always been central to, you know, profitability in beef production, and no more so than this year. What can farmers learn about that on the day?
0: Yeah, so grass will be a key feature on the day, and many of your listeners that have been here at previous open days, there'll be a brilliant demonstration going through the different grades and heights and the importance of trying to get the best use of grass and utilise grass at the right height to try improve performance. So that's always a very interactive session where farmers will be walking through to see, you know, the importance of the grades and heights, how that improves grass quality, performance, and what is the actual correct growth stage for grades and grass, and how to get the most from it to have a profitable production system.
1: Genetics, I suppose, along with grassland management is another key one there in relation to areas, I suppose, that farmers can improve on their farm as well. You're going to be covering a lot too in relation to genetics on the day.
0: Yeah, there'll be a lot of focus on that, both from a suckler side, be it the terminal or the replacement index, and then the current research in grain from the commercial beef value, that'll also be discussed. So there's significant differences, I suppose, in performance being achieved between animals with high or low genetic merit. So there'll be a lot of information shown on the day from the different Chagas research and what's happening on farms and how that's impacted on the efficiency and profitability of the farm system.
1: In relation to dairy beef, I suppose we see this becoming a lot more popular year on year, whereby maybe some farmers might be reducing or getting out of suckler cows or sheep or whatever, and maybe a lot of farmers try it out. What will be covered on the day here in relation to dairy beef or calf to beef systems?
0: Absolutely, Keith. You know, we're seeing more calves coming from the dairy herd and the structure of the beef production systems on farms changing a lot over the last number of years. So on the day, there'll be a lot discussed on the dairy beef system, from sourcing and rearing calves, management throughout the system, finishing program for the farm, and a lot of the different findings from the research and practical findings from the Dairy Beef 500 farm, and discussing what farmers will need to operate an efficient dairy beef production system.
1: In relation to sustainability, which you mentioned a couple of moments ago, I suppose sustainability, Catherine, and environment are also extremely important in whether it's beef, sheep, dairy or tillage or any type of farming. You know, they're major topics across agriculture. I suppose, how are you going to address the likes of sustainability and environmental requirements there in Grange?
0: Yeah, this will be a key part for the day as well, Keith, on the day. So there will be Chagas staff available on the day from the Signpost programme and the program, and they'll be discussing, you know, practical ways that farmers can improve environmental performance on their farm, look at what ways they can improve water quality and future-proof their business. And, you know, we're seeing a lot of the research coming back to show, you know, efficiency and sustainability can go hand in hand by lowering emissions on farms.
1: And in relation to suckler farmers, Catherine, there's obviously going to be a lot there for those, or what are the key areas there, or anything of interest there for suckler farmers on the day?
0: Yeah, a lot of your listeners will be aware of the Derry Patrick and maternal research herds that are here in Chagas Grange. So there'll be a lot of information for the research from both of those herds. Also, there'll be a full village dedicated to sucklers, going through synchronization, calf and performance, you know, improving animal health, and discussing the whole process from calf birth to weaning, and going through a lot of the research from the Derry Patrick herd in relation to clover, and the research from that showing increase in weight gains that's been achieved. So I suppose, regardless of the production system, be it suckler beef, dairy beef or finished, there'll be really something relevant for all farmers, regardless of the production system on the day.
1: In relation to, I would say, there's obviously going to be an awful lot of technical information there, but there's also a lot of other areas there for the event, for people to make it worthwhile, we'd say, for maybe people that mightn't be completely focused on beef, we'd say.
0: Yeah, there's a lot of information on the day, Keith, and there's loads of different information villages on the day, along with the main stand. So there's a great opportunity there for any farmer that has any question that they want to learn more about, or may have an issue on their own farm, or maybe they want to find out something about a different production system that they're thinking about. So there's a wide range of information there. Like, you know, we mentioned the different production systems, but for, you know, suckler beef, dairy beef, or growing and finishing cattle, but there's also the information in relation to farming lifestyle, you know, health and safety, forestry, organic and meat quality. So there's loads of information, and it's particularly of interest, you know, if any farmer has an issue or a question. On the day, there's so many people from industry stakeholders and Chagas staff available on the one site in the one day that there'll be someone there to talk with you and discuss options.
1: And anyone, I suppose, listening in maybe that might be, you know, 50-50 or on the fence about going, I suppose, what's your message to farmers there who might be wondering whether it's worth their while taking time away from the farm to attend the event?
0: Yeah, I suppose that's what it comes down to, really, because time has become a very valuable commodity on farmers, and especially people working off farm as well, and it's been a very busy season this year on farm. So it will be a great day out for the whole family, and there's a lot of information being displayed. So even one practical idea picked up on the day, that could make a significant difference to the farm for the coming years. And I spoke to two farmers in Kilkenny as part of one of the today's farm articles that will be going out in the post in the coming days. And, you know, their view on 2024, they were very positive and really enjoyed the day and had a lot of useful information from it. And they're looking forward to attending it again in 2026. So I think it's a great opportunity to learn, ask questions and meet other people on the day in a similar situation.
1: Very good. And you might just give the details again, Catherine, of the location and time and date of when this Chagas Beef 2026 event is taking place.
0: The event is on Wednesday the 1st of July from 9 a.m. to 4 p.m. at Chagas Grange. Admission is free keep, so everyone that is involved in farming is more than welcome to attend. And there is further information on Beef 2026 available on all social media channels and on the Chagas website at chagas.ie.
1: Very good, Catherine. Great to have you on. Thanks very much. Looking at Tuam Mart report from yesterday, steady cattle trade in Tuam. Sample cow prices included a 680 kilo limousine cow selling for 2,320 or 341 a kilo, a 655 kilo cemental cow selling for 1,960 or 299 a kilo, a 655 kilo Aberdeen Angus cross cow making 1,800. Apologies. Sample heifer prices included a 375 kilo limousine heifer selling for 2,080 or 555 a kilo. Looking at a 370 kilo Aberdeen Angus cross heifer making 1,430 or 386 a kilo. Sample bullock prices included a 445 kilo Aberdeen Angus cross selling for 1,760 or 396 a kilo. Two Frisians at 468 kilo selling for 1,450 or 310 a kilo. And looking at another Aberdeen Angus at 525 kilo selling for 1,900 or 362 a kilo. Bookings and inquiries can be got on 093 243 53. Looking at Headford Mart from Saturday gone by, held their general cattle and sheep sale, which included a satisfactory entry of stock with over 203 heads of cattle on offer. Light store cattle, heavy forward cattle and cull cows were met with a strong trade due to strong demand from leading export buyers, farmers and factory agents. Yo lambs, heavy lambs and store lambs, polios and all were also in strong demand and holding a very firm trade. Sample bullock prices included an 890 kilo Charlie cross selling for 3,070 or 345 a kilo, a 455 kilo limousine heifer making 2,780 or 611 a kilo, and a 615 kilo Shirley heifer selling for 2,450 or 398 a kilo, a 710 kilo cull cow limousine cross making 2,600 or 366 a kilo. Sample cull prices of yos included a 96 kilo yo at 222 and 50 kilo lambs selling for 203 euro. Edward Mart can be contacted on 093 333 51.
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7: 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Galway City, Punkai, Pulslash, Shopfront, Nuclearka, Korla, Kahrak, Mogalyava, Eganiva, Kuigatri Ashe, Kar, Anoid Anoid, Kuna Sunri, Aoil.
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1: So you're welcome back after the break on Galway Bay FM with me, Keith Fahey, on Country Life. We're delighted to have Vincent Griffith with us on the line this evening. Vincent, you've a very busy role there as the president of the IGA, the Irish Grassland Association. Firstly, I suppose you might maybe give a bit of a background to yourself and indeed the IGA and the workings that you do.
8: Yeah, thanks very much, Keith, and thanks a million for having us on. Yeah, so I'm the current president of the Irish Grassland Association. I'm a dairy farmer from County Mayo, but the Irish Grassland Association was set up about over 75 years ago, and with the idea of promoting excellence in grassland management across dairy, beef and sheep farms. And that's what we've continued to do. It's a voluntary association, and as kind of part of that remit, we run farm walks, and we've three farm walks coming up. We've our dairy summer tour, the beef farm walk, which is up in Cavan, and we've a sheep farm walk as well. Now today it's just more about the dairy summer tour. There'll be someone else on maybe to talk to you, Keith, about the beef and sheep walks later on in the summer.
1: Very good. Yeah, and that's for sure. Yeah, we'll cover those in the beef and sheep ones in another couple of weeks. But I suppose to talk about the one that's coming up closest, so it's the Dairy Summer Tour with the IGA, the Irish Grassland Association. You have AIB there and the Irish Farmers Journal also heavily involved.
8: Yeah, so we're very fortunate. AIB have been brilliant sponsors of the event for a good number of years, and they're involved in us, and we're very grateful for that. And then our media partner is the Irish Farmers Journal as well. So obviously there's a long history of work in between the Irish Grassland Association and the Irish Farmers Journal. So yeah, it's a team effort. We're going down to West Waterford this year on the farms of Ollie and Michael O'Gorman, and they have a great story, I suppose a traditional farm and working from their father. So it's really, really an excellent story.
1: So they're two dairy farms, obviously, and they're actually side by side. So usually, I suppose, with your events, it can be very, very hard to get one farmer and maybe another one in the locality, but you've actually gotten two dairy farmers side by side.
8: Yeah, so Michael and Ollie are first cousins, so their two fathers farmed in partnership for their whole lives, and the both lads took over the farm kind of in around 2009, and so at that stage then the farm was split, and the two farms have been farmed separately since then. I suppose there's a good scale on both farms. Michael is milking just about 200 cows on his farm, and then Ollie is milking just short of 1,000 cows across kind of five farms, but he's also involved with his brothers on those farms as well. So they have an interesting story in terms of the succession piece. They both took over the farms at very young ages, and I suppose they're going to tell us their story about how they built their businesses, and like excellent grassland systems and grassland management has been the key driver of their farm over the last kind of 15 or 16 years.
1: Very good. So what can people expect, we'd say, to see on the day? Obviously the grassland part of it is going to be the major part of it, but nice to see, I suppose, family farms there, and indeed the opportunities available to people, whether it be partnerships, succession, or indeed we'd say,
9: working together with members of families to build up more than one unit?
8: Yeah, absolutely, yeah. So it's a full day event. The farms are in West Waterford now. It's kind of not too far from Clonmelin, County Tipperary, and all the booking details and tickets are available on the Irish Grassland Association website. But absolutely, like, yeah, you have the stories there around succession, and that's a massive part across whatever system of beef, dairy or sheep farms. Like, succession and getting new blood into the farming industry is a massive challenge, and I suppose these two families have been very successful in doing that. And I suppose you're going to see the full story of the dairy farms in terms of cow numbers, their facilities and how they work day to day. So I think it'll be an excellent day and well worth people's time going down to see it.
9: And how can people register there if they want to go?
8: So through the Irish Grassland Association website is the easiest details. When you go to that, when you go to the landing page, you'll see all the information there in front of you, and that's the easiest way, just to book online that way.
9: Very good. You might just give the details there again, and where, when, and what time it's happening, and just maybe a quick what's going to be covered on the day there, if anyone has just tuned in.
8: Yeah, so it's on the 21st of July. It's just outside Clamel, where it's on the Waterford side of the border. It's a full day event. It'll be kicking off at 9:30. We said book to the Irish Grassland Association website, and look, you're going to get a full insight into the farms, how they manage their employees, the grassland management system, genetics, financial performance. So a full look at the whole system.
9: Very good. So that's the IGA Dairy Summer Tour happening there the 21st of July, and Michael and Noreen O'Gorman's, and indeed Ali and Anna O'Gorman, neighbouring farms there in the partnerships and dairy cow management, grassland management, succession. Fantastic event there that's going to happen on the day as well. So Vincent, great to have you on. All the best there for your event. Next up on Country Life, we're delighted of Siobhan Walsh. She works as the tillage editor with the Irish Farmers Journal. Siobhan, fantastic to have you on this evening on Country Life. Firstly, I suppose you might maybe give us a little bit of a background to your role with the Irish Farmers Journal.
10: Yeah, Keith, hi. So I'm tillage editor, so all things crops and agronomy. I'm an agronomist by trade and a tillage farmer at home. So it's a busy time of the year in my job. I'm coming just back up from Wexford here now. We're after shooting a video today with Isaac. We have a series there, Yield Watch, and there's lots of open days on at the minute, so looking at new varieties and things like that. So it's a nice time of the year.
9: Very good. You covered an article there recently in the Irish Farmers Journal in relation to the banning of sprays or certain active ingredients, and I suppose this is going to majorly impact the tillage sector. You might maybe just explain a little bit of this for our listeners.
10: Yeah, that was Oliver Damasus was over, so he's Crop Life Europe, so they're kind of a lobbying group for chemical companies or whatever in Europe, and he was over ahead of the Irish presidency of the EU, which starts in July, and he was just making the point that 80 active substances have been banned in recent years, and only one has been registered. So look, there's products being banned, and some of them need to be banned off the market. You know, if they're not safe, we don't want to be using them, and we don't want farmers using them. But I suppose the point he was making is, as products are banned, we don't have products to deal with, you know, whether it be Septorion wheat or grass weed in winter barley. We're losing the tools, and the registrations of new products and of these safer products needs to come a bit quicker. So, you know, this year will be the last year farmers will be able to use flufenicet. So that's a very important herbicide in winter cereals and winter barley for controlling grass weeds in particular. And that's a big loss. We lost chlorotannin a few years ago, and that was very important for the control of septoria and disease, indeed other fungal diseases on cereal crops. You know, there's other products coming along there to replace that, but they're not registered yet. So I suppose that was his main point. And as we look around the country at the minute, so June is an ideal time for farmers to assess their grass weed issues. And if you're just driving along the road there now, listening to the radio, and you see a field of barley or wheat or whatever, and you might be able to see, you know, wild oats or sterile brome or blackgrass or whatever it is standing over those crops, and they're a major problem on tillage farms at the minute, and getting worse, to be honest.
9: So we'd say, how are crops looking at the moment there? I know you mentioned there, you know, those are starting to creep in, or that are yields, we'd say, was there a good germination there at sowing, and you know, how are yields looking at the minute there? Are crops on par, or where they should be, Siobhan?
10: Crops in general look very good, Keith, and there's great yield potential there, but it's a long way till harvest time. You know, and there's sunny weather today, and sunny weather is really good, you know, for grain fill. But if we get too much sunny weather, crops will start to suffer with drought, and there's a fine balance, but there is a lot of moisture in the ground. Hopefully they can cope. But there is great yield potential there in crops. Winter crops started very well. Winter barley for the main started excellently. I was in really good winter wheat there today that had struggled over the winter. It sat in wet over the winter, but the farmer did a lot of effort, and there are good crops of winter wheat out there. We probably got an ideal season for disease control in winter wheat, really. We didn't get loads of heavy rain in April. And then, like, spring crops are probably a mixed bag. So there was some sown early, let's say, or, you know, for this year, they were sown early in March, and those crops are probably struggling. They're a little bit thin. They got off to a bad start. It was cold and wet. And then crops sown kind of after the middle of April to the end of April are doing fairly okay. They're probably the best crops that are out there. They're thick, they're full. Probably a lot of crops sown around that time and over with you. And then the later crops then, some of those crops are really struggling, and there's probably some of those crops in your listeners' areas as well. Those crops are kind of thin enough and didn't get the rain at the right time.
1: You mentioned there, we'd say there's good crops of winter wheat at the moment. We'd say, when would they be harvested now, and what kind of yields would you be expecting there?
10: Oh, so you're looking at the middle of August, really, Keith, and look, the yield depends on every crop and every farmer. But like, people need to be achieving at least 4 ton of winter wheat, and really they need to be achieving up to 5 ton in order to make money, especially at grain prices at the minute. You know, grain prices are not good and are very volatile at the minute. So yeah, that's where you need to be. But look, I wouldn't attempt to try and predict that where they're going to land just at the minute, like, yeah.
1: And in relation there, we'd say, to different markets there, where we'd say are the main markets for our barley and wheat? Is it for distilling, or is it for animal feed, or what? Where would that, where does the general, we'd say, barley and wheat Irish farmers grow end up?
10: Our main markets, Keith, are feed. So we produce on average about 2.2 million tonnes of cereals every year, and, you know, at least 1.5 million of that will go to the animal feed sector. This year, our distilling and brewing is another market for barley in particular, and those markets have declined and probably aren't going to get any better for another year or two. And those markets offer a higher price for the grain, and so unfortunately that's a big loss for tillage farmers at the minute. Some of our oats then, of course, will go for porridge, they'll go to Flavins or to Tierlon, but most of our feed is going for, our grain is going for animal feed, unfortunately, which is a lower price. And you know, there's still a lot of grain in sheds, Keith, from last year and even the year before. The demand has fallen for oats and wheat, and unfortunately that demand has fallen because, you know, there's imports coming in and people are choosing to buy imports over Irish grain. It's maybe not as simple as that. I'm sure there are some farmers maybe that could have sold and didn't sell, but on the whole, the Irish grain isn't being prioritised.
1: It's a shame, that, isn't it, when we see, you know, we'd say, you know, whether it's similar to the beef there, the beef is coming in at, you know, we'd say lesser standards than our own. Is it somewhat similar in relation to Irish grain and foreign grain?
10: Sure, it is similar. And, you know, there's no talk. We heard about Mercosur beef all the time, but we never hear anything about the Mercosur grain. We're importing about 1 million tonnes of Mercosur grain, whether that be maize or soybeans, and a lot of that is soybeans. And there's nothing about that being imported. So the Irish beef that we talk about against the Mercosur beef is being produced from Mercosur grain. So there's double standards there. And unfortunately, that's just being ignored. And the result of things like that, and the result of people not supporting Irish grain, is a decline in the tillage area. And the tillage area has been volatile in recent years, but it's declined now. On preliminary figures from the BIS applications to the Department of Agriculture, tillage area this year has declined by just over 2%, 2.1%, and cereals has taken a big hit in that, and crops like oats have taken a massive hit. So oats, are they down, you probably had the figures in front of you, Keith, they're down 10,000 tonne or something, and like, you know, when you think back to years ago in Ireland, everyone grew oats and everyone fed their horses on oats, and oats was, you know, a really easy crop to grow in Ireland. And now the Irish oats are sitting in sheds and people are trying to export them. So I don't think we can underestimate, you know, when people are choosing a ration for their animals and they choose it to be a high maize ration, that has an impact, and maybe in a few years' time there won't be Irish straw and there won't be Irish grain.
1: Yeah, and like as you mentioned there, you know, years ago oats was a hugely popular crop, and deservedly so. Like it's I won't say it's an easy crop to grow, but it's a lot easier grow than other crops, and it's very suited to kind of mixed grounds as well, Siobhan.
10: Yeah, and there's research now showing as well, like where oats are replacing other grains in a ration, that it's having no effect on animal performance. So we can replace these other grains that we're importing with Irish grains and not affect the animal's diet. And we're also showing that where we have inclusion rates of about 65% grain in Irish ration in dairy diets, we're able to reduce the carbon footprint of the milk production by about 7.2% or 7.3%. That's as much as protected urea. So we always hear, we're the whole time hearing from Chagas, switch to protected urea. The departments are telling us switch to protected urea from urea. But we don't hear them promoting using Irish ration. And we can have the same impact on our carbon footprint by using a ration that's 65% Irish, not even fully Irish. So imagine if we were all using a little bit more Irish, we could have a positive effect on the tillage sector, and we mightn't see that 2% decline.
1: And is there a massive, we'd say, it's very hard to put a figure on it, I suppose, but we'd say obviously they're importing it because it's cheaper, but obviously, you know, if, I suppose the main thing, the costs, I suppose, are significant there for tillage growers there. And, you know, in the last number of years, we've seen a phenomenal increase there in fertilizer prices and obviously diesel prices. And if we look at, you know, the two major Fs there, the fuel and fertilizer there, they're significant costs. Like the tillage, it costs an awful lot to grow a crop of oats or barley or wheat or whatever the case may be, Siobhan.
10: Yeah, and look, we're probably the sector most dependent on fuel as a result of our field work. You know, fuel is a massive expense. Fertilizer then as well. You know, if we don't supply fertilizer to our crops, you just don't grow any sort of a good crop at all. So like it probably is a sector that's hit very hard by this. That's hitting it. I will say some tillage farmers were probably insulated a little bit from it this year. You know, they probably purchased their fertilizer maybe before Christmas, and they had their diesel bought before the prices went really highly up, but they had to buy after that time as well. But to a certain extent this year, they were a little bit insulated from it. But it was a big risk at the time to do that, for them to decide to buy fertilizer and maybe borrow money at the time to buy that fertilizer or whatever. That was a big business decision to make, and in fairness to people that made it, it paid off for them. But they're now looking ahead, and I know prices have dropped back a little bit on fuel and fertilizer now, but they are looking ahead to a season where at present prices haven't gone up, and fuel and fertilizer haven't gone back enough. So yeah, another difficult season ahead, and planting decisions are only around the corner. You know, there's oilseed rape will go in August, Keith, and cover crops will start to go in July. So really, tillage farmers have to start making decisions on next year's planting in the coming weeks.
1: Yeah, another 2% would say drop in crop area next year could be a huge significant blow.
10: Oh yeah, absolutely. And I think, I don't know when the penny's going to drop on that. You know, we have a target there in government to increase the tillage area to 400,000 hectares. So that's actually 61,000 hectares. When they brought out that target, it was somewhere around 52,000 hectares that they had to add on. So as they've tried to increase the target or increase the area has decreased. And I mean, there seems to be a lack of concern about it within government, and that's in our climate action plan, that target. I just don't know if they realise how serious it is, because if you think to COVID or back to 2018 when we had severe drought in Ireland, we had a supply of native grain in the country. And if we didn't have that supply of native grain in the country, those animals would have been waiting on boats to come in, because Ireland is an island, it's a small market. You know, there was a 6-week wait time on boats to come in with feed at that time. So if we hadn't the supply of native grain in the country at that time, we would have been in a serious animal welfare crisis. And the straw as well. And I would appeal to people, you know, there's a straw chopping scheme there. Tillage farmers will not use that straw chopping scheme if they have a market for their straw. So now is the time of year to be contacting tillage farmers. There's 73,000 hectares of straw gone into that scheme. Contact your local tillage farmer if you want straw and book that straw. But please do not import straw the east coast of England, where there's huge blackgrass and Italian ryegrass problems, and import those problems into Ireland. Try and support your local tillage farmer wherever you can.
1: Very good, Siobhan. It was fantastic to have you on, and we can really sense there of your both knowledge and indeed passion of the sector there as well. So fantastic information there as well in relation to all things tillage. Great to have you on. Thanks very much, Siobhan.
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1: So you're welcome back after the break with me, Keith Fahey, on Country Life on Galway Bay FM. We're delighted to have Donald Walsh from Dovida on the liners this evening. Donald, a very important topic that we're going to cover in the next few minutes. But firstly, I suppose you might give us a little bit of a background there and to the listeners, indeed, the role you have and a little bit about Dovida, the home care provider.
16: Yeah, sure enough. And thank you, Keith, for having me on. Yeah, I work as a care partner in Galway with the home care provider Dovida. And Dovida were formerly known as Home Instead, and they provided home care services there to the people of Galway for over 20 years. So I offer independent advice to clients who are considering home care options for their loved ones in their own homes.
1: Okay, very good. And what home care services are available there?
16: There is a HSE-funded home support and private home care available. So the HSE home support, it's free and it's not means tested. However, it is allocated after an assessment and may not cover the full level of care of a person that they may require. A person can choose from a list of HSE registered providers, which include Dovida, once approved for the HSE home support. The private home care is available where HSE home support is not enough. This is person-centred care, which can include a living care service.
1: Okay, you mentioned there the person-centred care. What does this actually mean, or can you tell us a bit more about that?
16: Person-centred care in a living care service aims to support, uplift and empower the person. The living care plan is built on the person receiving the care and the people around them to allow that person to remain in their own home and community.
1: And can you tell us, I suppose, living care is what it says in the tin, as the man said?
16: Yes, a living care provides care on a one-to-one throughout the course of a day, and it can be divided up to suit the client's needs. So what happens is the caregiver simply moves in, however, home remains familiar, and the care will stay overnight where they are on call for any emergency. And the care will require their own bedroom, and the client should provide the caregiver with access to basic food and utilities during their stay. Now, what I would say here is then living care is not always suitable where there are complex nursing needs. So that, for example, there, if there was repeated night wakenings, if there was aggressive or challenging behaviours, or they were looking for a two-person transfer by means of a hoist, and perhaps then maybe a long-term care facility such a nursing home might be required in that case.
1: Okay, and can you outline, I suppose, what would say a typical day there would look like for a client with live-in care?
16: There's no, I suppose, a typical day, because it's really dependent on the actual client. But there is a care plan there devised by a care manager, and it is flexible. So, for example, if a client said, I want to get up at 10 a.m. today, and he would say, tomorrow I want to stay in bed till noon. So there is flexibility there. But typically, companionship, so having a cup of tea with the client, meal planning and preparation will be there, personal care will be there, could be light exercises, a bit of light housework, a bit of tidy up, medication prompting, maybe outdoor activities and games perhaps, and then assistance to bed would be all part of a care plan. There would be probably core parts to a plan, but as I said, there is huge flexibility around a typical day, so no 2 days could be the same. So it's
1: okay.
16: I'd say.
1: You also mentioned, we'd say, about the, you know, the importance of the role of the, you know, the caregiver in the client's home. Just in relation to the, we'd say, the recruitment process and management of that, how is that done, or what's involved there of the caregiver?
16: Yeah, this is crucial, Keith. Great care and attention is required to ensure the client's needs and interests are matched to those of their caregiver. So family involvement here would be important. This would give peace of mind and security for all concerned, and it would also support the continuity and success of the living care for the client. So all DaVita's caregivers go through a rigorous Garda vetting and an onboarding training process as well.
1: Okay, and what are some of the key benefits of a live-in carer to a client, would say?
16: There are many benefits of a live-in care to a client, and I suppose it allows the client to stay in their own home and community in familiar surroundings, close to family and friends, and often with pets, which is very important to clients. Other benefits would include supporting clients with specialist care needs and requirements, and having a care plan tailored to suit their needs, helping around the house, perhaps light housework, meal planning and preparation, shopping for groceries, attending to pets and plants, perhaps. Another one then would be companionship, having a cup of tea and keeping company with the client, encouraging and motivating the client to do things they enjoy. And I suppose integrating the client into the home and community is a benefit there as well. So recently, an older person there taking on a living care plan in the East Galway, and all reports there are good. The community and the client are loving him, and he's fitting in great into the client's home and the community. Flexible care, as I mentioned earlier, is key as well. I mean, a client's care needs can change over time, so a care manager will look at this and can change the plan up or down according to those needs there, I suppose. And reassurance as well, knowing a watchful eye there to give peace of mind for the family. That would be another, I suppose, important benefit of living care, Keith.
1: Okay, very good, Donal. And I suppose in relation to someone looking, or a family, if a family is looking for, we'd say, more information about living care with DaVita or anyone else for that matter, what would be the best first step?
16: Yeah, I'm more than happy to offer a free care consultation to anyone who's considering living care, now whether they want support right now or simply planning for the future. Sometimes the hardest part is just knowing where to start, and the conversation can make everything that bit clearer.
1: Okay, and how could someone contact you?
16: Yeah, my name is Donal Wodge, and I work there as a care partner with DaVita here in Galway, and my number there is 086-831-5944. Or you can email me there at donaldwalsh.carepartner@davida.ie.
1: Very good, Donal. Great to have you on. And, you know, I think it's a very important and relevant topic there, that something that affects every family. So thanks very much for coming on Country Life this evening.
16: No, thank you, Keith, for giving me the opportunity to talk about living care.
1: So that's this week from Country Life. I'd like to thank you for tuning in. And if you have any questions or topics or anything you'd like covered, don't hesitate to give me an email at countrylife@galwaybayfm.ie. That's countrylife@galwaybayfm.ie. I would also just like to mention again there, there, the Dairy Summer Tour for the Irish Grassland Association, AIB, and the Irish Farmers Journal, the sponsors there, in the Nyer Valley, West Waterford, 21st of July. Michael and Noreen O'Gorman and Ollie and Anna O'Gorman, and they're actually neighbours there. It's a full day event, and you can get the tickets on IGA website there, Irish Grassland Association website. It's near Clonmel in Tipperary, and it seems to be a great lineup there for the day as well. Also next week, also looking at the Chagas 2026 Beef Open Day, taking place on Wednesday the 1st of July in Chagas Grange, County Meath. There's an excellent lineup there of speakers, events and villages, and with the loads of different things being discussed on the day: sustainability, research, dairy beef 500, suckler beef, future beef programs. Monitor farmers will be there on the day as well, sustainability and environmental requirements, and all the different villages as well, and receding events there as well, taking place there on the 1st of July in Chagas Grange, County Meath. And so that's next Wednesday. I'd just like to thank our speakers again for this week. We had Catherine Egan on in relation to the Chagas Beef Open Day that's happening next Wednesday. Vincent Griffiths from the IGA, the Irish Grassland Association, there for the farm events that are coming up on the 21st of July. We'd also like to thank Siobhan Walsh there from the Irish Farmers Journal, and indeed Donal Walsh from Dovida Home Care. And indeed with all the good weather there as well, we covered it last week as well. Be careful of the sun as well in relation to getting sunburnt, if you have any moles or that as well. We covered it in comprehensively there last week in relation to skin cancer as well. So as we see a serious increase in temperatures there and UV radiation, very important there that farmers and indeed all outdoor workers or anyone that's outside at the moment, be very careful there as well, and wear sun hats and sun cream as well, and be careful of any moles or that changing colour as well. If so, contact your doctor, and enjoy the good weather. It's great to have it as well. So we'd like to thank all our speakers, and indeed we'd like to thank you, the listeners, for tuning in. And as previously mentioned, if there's ever a topic or anything you'd like covered, don't be afraid to give me an email at countrylife@galwaybayfm.ie. So that's it from me, Keith Fahey, here on Galway Bay FM and Country Life for this week. Talk to you next week.

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2: I'm John Morley.
3: At nine, good evening, I'm Tina Gates. The President of the European Parliament says it will be difficult to achieve consensus on sanctioning Israel. Roberta Metsola was in Dublin to meet the Taoiseach, the President and members of the Oireachtas today. The visit comes ahead of Ireland assuming the presidency of the EU Council next week. President Metsola was asked whether consensus can be achieved in suspending the EU-Israel Association Agreement.
4: There are a number of different views in Europe, just like there are on many others. Consensus is always difficult. That is something for foreign ministers to discuss. In the Parliament, it is also difficult to build majorities across 720 colleagues, 8 political groups.
3: The Public Expenditure Minister says the government wants to avoid a sharp rise in fuel prices over the summer. The cut in the levies on petrol and diesel is due to end on the 31st of July. Minister Jack Chambers says a decision on extending the reduction in excise duties is due to be made in the next week or two.
5: So government is very aware of the concerns of businesses and households, and that's why we're correct to take the intervention that we made in terms of the reduction in excise. And you know, we'll assess the interim period between the end of July and the budget on what the appropriate decision is in the next week or two. But we're very aware of the concerns and the need to ensure that there isn't any major increase in prices affecting people between end of July and the budget.
3: A Donegal TD claims it will take more than 270 years for 5,000 homeowners to get new homes built under the government's current MICA redress scheme. Charles Ward from the 100% Redress Party says the current pace of progress needs to be urgently ramped up. He's calling for the government to reform the funding available for those affected by defective concrete blocks.
6: Ramp it up. The government need to take control of this, because if you're leaving it in the hands of the private market, you need to change that. It has to be an end-to-end, OPW-style, whatever it has to be, government-led, so that we can have the bulk power, buying power, to make sure that we're doing the right thing for the people.
3: Abuse survivor Louise O'Keefe is hopeful the government will support a group of women abused at a Cork school over 60 years ago. The Taoiseach's agreed to meet the women who've accused the state of failing to pay them redress for the abuse they suffered by Leo Hickey at Dundero National School. Louise O'Keefe was abused at the same school by the same abuser as the survivors, and says the women shouldn't have to fight for redress.
7: They fought me tooth and nail through the court system in Ireland and on into Europe. Yes, it seems to be state policy to deny, fight.
3: Ryanair says arson attacks at homes it owns in Dublin have been reported to Gardaí, and Gardaí have confirmed they're investigating. The company says bins were pushed up against doors at Foster Town in Swords and set on fire overnight. Dublin Fire Brigade attended the scene shortly after 3:30 a.m. and brought the fires under control. Ryanair says no one was hurt and the damage to property was limited. A status yellow high temperature warning remains in effect tonight, with Met Éireann advising people to exercise caution around lakes and beaches over the next few days. Cathal Nolan from Ireland's Weather Channel says there are also other concerns.
8: There are likely to be anything ranging from mild heat stress to the potential for a sunstroke if exposed to any significant amounts of sunshine during the middle part of the day, and as well dehydration is also likely to become an issue too. It's particularly pertinent for younger members of society, so for infants and children in particular, and also for the elderly in society.
3: And that's your latest news update at 9:04.
9: And in sport, England's World Cup campaign continues as they take on Ghana in Foxborough this evening. England can automatically qualify for the round of 32 with a victory tonight. That game has just kicked off in the last few moments. While in the earlier kickoff, Portugal beat Uzbekistan by 5-0. Cristiano Ronaldo, who scored twice tonight, becomes the first player to score in 6 World Cups. Portugal have now officially advanced to the knockout stages. Ipswich have appointed Gary O'Neill as their new manager on a 3-year deal. The former Wolves boss arrives from French side Strasbourg, where he was in charge for only 6 months. O'Neill replaces Kieran McKenna, who stepped back from management for family reasons.
10: No one could argue that Kieran did incredible things for the football club. It's been an incredible run the club's been on. Fantastic journey. Now the focus has to be the next step of that and how we stabilise as a Premier League club. And that's why I'm here. I have experience in that. I've done it before.
9: Phil Healy has announced her retirement from athletics. She won 17 national senior titles and previously held the Irish 100 and 200 metre sprint records. She represented Team Ireland at the Olympics twice and also won a European Championship silver in the 4x400 metre relay alongside Sophie Becker, Rashida Adeleke and Charlene Maudsley. Galway GAA have paid tribute to All-Ireland senior football winning player Paul Clancy following his death at the age of 49. He lifted the Sam Maguire title with the Tribesmen in 1998 and 2001. Following his retirement, he held the role of chairman at his club Moycullen, during which time the club won 2 Galway senior football titles and 1 provincial title. And finally, the Irish women's cricketers were defeated by Sri Lanka in the T20 World Cup today. Ireland lost by 9 wickets and they remain bottom of Group 2 with 0 wins. That's your news and sport. I'm Eve Conway. It's 9:06.
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2: Continuing dry in most places tonight with clear spells for a time. Minimum temperatures are very mild, 12 to 15 degrees Celsius, and cloudy at first for tomorrow morning, but sunny spells will develop through the day. It'll be warm or very warm and humid with highest temperatures reaching 22 to 26 degrees Celsius. Well, a very good evening to you. Welcome along to the show. A warm Tuesday night. Windows are open. The sun is still above the horizon. What more do you want? Some good music between now and midnight tonight over the next few hours. Plenty of music from the 70s, 80s, 90s and beyond. So wherever you're listening, thanks for your company and thanks for tuning in. I'm Donald Mahan here until midnight.
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There's a little blast from the past for you. Paul Oakenfold and Crazy Town and Starry Eyed Surprise on Galway's Best Music Mix. Tuesday night, you're very welcome on into the show. And if you want to get in touch, it's 086 38 33 553 on WhatsApp. Our WhatsApp was down last night, but it's back in full swing now again. So you can send me a message if there's anything in particular you'd like to hear. Apparently, around half of people aged 18 to 34 now wear headphones at work to drown out the noise of their

colleagues. Well, I do wear headphones at work, but I don't have many colleagues around at this time of the night, and I'm not really in that age bracket, so I guess it doesn't count for me. But to be fair, I suppose some colleagues can spend 20 minutes telling you a story that should have taken 20 seconds, and the headphones really aren't for music anymore. They're basically a modern day do not disturb sign. Mind you, if you're wearing them and still making eye contact with people, well, that could give kind of mixed messages. Here's music from the Wannadies on Galway's Best Music Mix, the You and Me song.

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2: 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Yeah, well, maybe we should cheer him up then.
3: What do you suppose we should do?
2: Well, does he like

0: 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That's Len. I always thought that was You're Still My Sunshine, but it's actually You Steal My Sunshine. But a great summer song, and hopefully you're getting a bit of the last minutes of sunshine out there this evening. But it's okay, there's more to come over the next few days. Tomorrow on Galway 360, it's Galway Bay FM Tech, and Louise is joined by Ironman athlete Lucas Kazmieski about competing at the highest level of endurance sport while living with type 1 diabetes, from continuous glucose monitoring and Garmin tracking to power meters and data-driven coaching. Lucas will be explaining how technology has become an essential part of both his performance and his safety. Sounds very interesting. That's Galway Bay FM Tech tomorrow here on Galway 360. Coming right up, we have another great song from the Bluebells and Phil Collins next.
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4: 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Playing God.

one that was in the slow set part of the DJ box back in the 80s. Phil Collins and Marilyn Martin, Separate Lives here on Galway Bay FM. 086 38 33 553 is our number on this lovely Tuesday warm evening. Beautiful evening we've been having today once again. And Galway seems to take on a different personality altogether, doesn't it, when the weather is good. The cafe staying busy a bit longer. And I was passing through the Spanish Arch there, filling up with people, making the most of the sunshine. And suddenly everybody becomes an expert too on where to get the best ice cream in the county. And I think I've found it. And it's in Uchterard, a small little shop at the end of Uchterard village near the church. So if anybody is passing there in the next few days, maybe heading out to Connemara, doing some sightseeing or going to the beaches of Roundstones, Dog Bay and Gurcheen, or maybe coming into Galway City Centre, drop by, see what you think. I definitely recommend it. And if you're looking for something to do over the next few days, plenty happening around Galway. The Galway Climate Festival is underway this week with exhibitions and live music and workshops and community events across the city. And if you're planning ahead for the weekend, the Galway Skate Festival is also rolling into town on Friday, so plenty of action and family-friendly activities on offer there too. But enjoy your week, whatever you're doing. This is Tal Bachman, She's So High, and Galway's Best Music Mix.

Princess, and say I'm your number one on Galway Bay FM. Let's check in on some birthdays today. Zinedine Zidane, 54 years old, born in 1972. Who else do we have here? Anthony Costa, who is an English singer and songwriter, best known as a member of the boy band Blue, is 45, born in 1981 today. And finally, Katie Tunstall, who is a Scottish singer and songwriter, is 51 years old, Katie Tunstall. And you might remember this song by her. This is Suddenly I See.

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0: One of the biggest Irish success stories of the past few years, that's Amble with Marley Park on Galway Bay FM. And this summer, they're very busy. They're playing some big shows, headlining shows during the summer here in Ireland. They're in Cork, actually, this weekend, 26th of June, at the Virgin Media Park there, and live at the Docklands in Limerick for three nights in a row, 20th, 21st and 22nd of August. Definitely worth seeing. And if you have tickets, well, lucky you. I'm sure you'll enjoy one of those gigs. Coming up later on, we have our Irish Corner at 10:30, a brand new Irish track for your ears. And another song from Savage Garden's debut album, their self-titled debut album. That's our album of this week. That's on the way from 10 to 11.
1: Hello, Gerry Murphy here. I'm in the driving seat on Wednesday on Galway Talks with John Morley. 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

It's a very catchy song, and I found myself singing that earlier on today. Really love it. Stella Lefty and Boston here on Galway Bay FM. Well, coming up a little bit later on, after the 11 o'clock news, we have a lovely selection of songs in our Nightfly mixtape, so hope you'll stay around for those. Hi also to Shelley, who's listening in to the show tonight. This one is for you, Paul Young, and Love of the...

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7: At 10, good evening, I'm Tina Gates. Campaigners are calling on the government to not water down the Occupy Territories Bill. Over 20,000 people have signed a petition for the bill to be amended to include a ban on services as well as goods. It was unveiled outside Leinster House earlier today. CEO of ActionAid Ireland, Carol Balfe, says there has to be accountability.
8: We're here with a coalition of over 40 civil society groups and trade unions to say, don't water it down, go further. There's lots of amendments on the table from the opposition to include services. We're really urging the Irish government to show leadership. Yes, there will be backlash from the United States. That is expected. But there has to be accountability.
7: Technical talks between the United States and Iran are continuing following high-level negotiations in Switzerland earlier this week. The two sides remain at odds over nuclear inspections, despite signs of progress on sanctions relief and efforts to reduce tensions across the region. Meanwhile, Hezbollah has accused Israel of blatant violation of the ceasefire after two people were killed in a fresh attack on Lebanon. Vladimir Putin says Russia is ready for peace talks with Ukraine after strikes on its infrastructure led to fuel shortages. However, major differences between Moscow and Kyiv remain unresolved. Ukraine's attacks on oil refineries have doubled since the start of 2026. Last week, strikes hit a Moscow oil refinery in one of the biggest attacks of its kind since the war began. The head of the EU Parliament has rejected the suggestion Ireland isn't aligned with current EU values. President of the Parliament, Roberta Metsola, has been in Dublin to meet politicians ahead of Ireland's assuming the EU presidency. President Metsola was asked whether Ireland is at odds with the bloc after differing views on the Mercosur and CETA trade deals.
9: I can only say the contrary, because everything I've seen, not only today, in all our meetings, meeting with the government, meeting with the president of the country, going to Croke Park, by the way, hurling is fantastic, and also against the context of the numbers which show us that Irish citizens remain among all Europeans the most pro-European across the continent.
7: The public expenditure minister says the government wants to avoid a sharp rise in fuel prices over the summer. The cut in the levies on petrol and diesel is due to end on the 31st of July. Minister Jack Chambers says a decision on extending the reduction in excise duties is due to be made in the next week or two.
10: So government is very aware of the concerns of businesses and households, and that's why we're correct to take the intervention that we made in terms of the reduction in excise. And you know, we'll assess the interim period between the end of July and the budget on what the appropriate decision is in the next week or two. And but we're very aware of the concerns and the need to ensure that there isn't any major increase in prices affecting people between end of July and the budget.
7: A Donegal TD claims it'll take more than 270 years for 5,000 homeowners to get new homes built under the government's current MICA redress scheme. Charles Ward from the 100% Redress Party says the current pace of progress needs to be urgently ramped up. He's calling for the government to reform the funding available.
11: Ramp it up. The government need to take control of this, because if you're leaving it in the hands of the private market, you need to change that. It has to be an end-to-end OPW style, whatever it has to be, government led, so that we can have the bulk power, buying power, to make sure that we're doing the right thing for the people.
7: Temperature records are tumbling across Europe as an intense heat wave continues to take hold. France has recorded its hottest day on record with 44.3 degrees measured in the southwest, while more than 100 weather stations in Spain have topped 40 degrees. Here, a status yellow high temperature warning remains in place until Friday. And that's your latest news update at 4 minutes past 10.
12: And in sport, it was 0-0 at halftime between England and Ghana in the second of tonight's World Cup matches. England can automatically qualify for the round of 32 with a victory tonight. Before the match, manager Thomas Tuchel said that England must take the group stage step by step.
13: We know what makes us strong, and we know the capability and the potential of the players, and we believe and trust in this group, and there is no other thought in our minds. We take it step by step. Like I said, a very different game than the Croatia game, and we have to be ready.
12: While in the earlier kickoff, Portugal beat Uzbekistan by 5-0. Cristiano Ronaldo, who scored twice tonight, becomes the first player to score in 6 World Cups. Portugal have now officially advanced to the knockout stages. Ipswich have appointed Gary O'Neill as their new manager on a 3-year deal. The former Wolves boss arrives from French side Strasbourg, where he was in charge for only 6 months. O'Neill replaces Kieran McKenna, who stepped back from management for family reasons.
14: No one could argue that Kieran did incredible things for the football club. It's been an incredible run the club's been on. Fantastic journey. Now the focus has to be the next step of that and how we stabilise as a Premier League club. And that's why I'm here. I have experience in that. I've done it before.
12: Phil Healy has announced her retirement from athletics. She won 17 national senior titles and previously held the Irish 100 and 200 metre sprint records. She represented Team Ireland at the Olympics twice and also won a European Championship silver in the 4x400 metre relay alongside Sophie Becker, Rashida Adeleke and Charlene Maudsley. And finally, Galway GAA have paid tribute to All-Ireland senior football-winning player Paul Clancy following his death at the age of 49. He lifted the Sam Maguire title with the Tribesmen in 1998 and 2001. Following his retirement, he held the role of chairman at his club Moycullen, during which time the club won 2 Galway senior football titles and 1 provincial title. That's your news and sport. I'm Eve Conway. It's 6 minutes past 10.
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16: Continuing dry in most places tonight with clear spells for a time. Cloudy conditions though in the west. Minimum temperatures overnight a mild 12 to 15 degrees. Wednesday, sunny spells again will develop through the day, while many areas will stay dry. A couple of spots of light rain and drizzle are likely at times, but generally very warm and humid with highs of 22 to 26 degrees. It's looking nice for the middle of the week. Welcome along, Donald Mahan keeping you company here with the very best music until 12.
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0: that's great, isn't it? The great Annie Lennox walking on broken glass in Galway Bay FM as the sun begins to set below the horizon. I think it's almost there anyway, looking out the window here. There's a few trees between the studio and Galway Bay. But if you're out there on the prom or in Salt Hill, I hope you're enjoying the nice warm summer weather. Galway Talks is working on a new documentary about the student accommodation crisis in our city. And we want to hear from students who are currently trying to find somewhere to live in Galway for the coming college year. Maybe you're starting college for the first time. Maybe your lease has ended and you're back searching for a room, or perhaps you're facing a long commute because you simply can't find anything affordable in the city. Well, if you have a story to tell, we would love to speak to you, and we'd also love to hear from your parents who are helping maybe a son or a daughter through the stressful search, because it can be stressful. And getting in touch doesn't mean, by the way, that you have to commit to taking part. 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

taking you into the night here on Galway Bay FM, music from the Stereophonics, and maybe tomorrow. Time for the Irish Corner tonight, as we do it around this time every night on the show. And we're featuring Claire Sands, who is a sixth generation fiddle player and bilingual singer all the way from Cork. Her debut album secured a place among the Irish Times top five folk albums back in 2022. But she's still recording music, and some great music too, with a new album being released this autumn. She's showing no signs of slowing down, and she's just released this new single, and it's her Irish Corner track from Claire Sands tonight. It's called Anam Cara.

always, best music mix and your soundtrack into a Tuesday night in the summertime here on Galway Bay FM. Take it to the limit from the Eagles. Hope you're enjoying the show wherever you're listening in tonight. You can get through on WhatsApp if you have any texts or any requests. 086 3833 553 is the number. Let's go back to our classic album this week. It's the debut album from Savage Garden from 1998. Self-titled album, Savage Garden. And this is another track from that. It's called Break Me, Shake Me.

0: Me. It's a band that took the world by storm when they released that album. It was 1997, actually, 1 year below the year I thought it was, 1998. But Savage Garden, and that's another song. It's our classic album of the week, and it's called Break Me, Shake Me. Well, as ever on Wednesday here on Galway Bay FM, it's Ace Galway, and Gary McMahon is back tomorrow evening with news and events in the world of arts, culture and entertainment across the city and county. And on this week's show, the concentration is on the 38th Galway Film Fla, the programme for which was launched yesterday evening in the Galmont Hotel. And Gary spoke with Fla programmer Charlene Lydon about her choices of new Irish films and her liking of horror films, and celebrating The Young Offenders 10 years after its first appearance at the Fla. We'll also be hearing from Fla Chief Executive Miriam Allen about the challenges of managing details of a long-running festival, and from Film Fair Manager William Fitzgerald about the world of film development. So all this and plenty more chat from the Fla launch with Gary McMahon from 8pm on Galway Bay FM, on air and online tomorrow evening.
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1: 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Playing God.

Bruno Mars and I Just Might. I want to give a quick shout out to sixth classes Cloister Ignoge or Scullignoge that finished up school today, primary school, for the final time, and hope you had a fantastic evening. Well, we're heading towards news at 11 o'clock with Harry Styles. This is Sign of the Times. Our mixtape on the way. Just

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8: At 11, good evening, I'm Tina Gates. Campaigners are calling on the government to not water down the Occupied Territories Bill. Over 20,000 people have signed a petition for the bill to be amended to include a ban on services as well as goods. It was unveiled outside Leinster House earlier today. CEO of ActionAid Ireland, Carol Balfe, says there has to be accountability.
9: We're here with a coalition of over 40 civil society groups and trade unions to say, don't water it down, go further. There's lots of amendments on the table from the opposition to include services. We're really urging the Irish government to show leadership. Yes, there will be backlash from the United States. That is expected. But there has to be accountability.
8: Technical talks between the United States and Iran are continuing following high-level negotiations in Switzerland earlier this week. The two sides remain at odds over nuclear inspections, despite signs of progress on sanctions relief and efforts to reduce tensions across the region. Meanwhile, Hezbollah has accused Israel of blatant violation of the ceasefire after two people were killed in a fresh attack on Lebanon. Vladimir Putin says Russia is ready for peace talks with Ukraine after strikes on its infrastructure led to fuel shortages. However, major differences between Moscow and Kyiv remain unresolved. Ukraine's attacks on oil refineries have doubled since the start of 2026. Last week, strikes hit a Moscow oil refinery in one of the biggest attacks of its kind since the war began. The head of the EU Parliament has rejected the suggestion Ireland isn't aligned with current EU values. President of the Parliament, Roberta Metsola, has been in Dublin to meet politicians ahead of Ireland assuming the EU presidency next month. President Metsola was asked whether Ireland is at odds with the bloc after differing views on the Mercosur and CETA trade deals.
10: I can only say the contrary, because everything I've seen, not only today, in all our meetings, meeting with the government, a meeting with the president of the country, going to Croke Park, by the way, hurling is fantastic, and also against the context of the numbers which show us that Irish citizens remain among all Europeans the most pro-European across the continent.
8: The public expenditure minister says the government wants to avoid a sharp rise in fuel prices over the summer. The cut in the levies on petrol and diesel is due to end on the 31st of July. Minister Jack Chambers says a decision on extending the reduction in excise duties is due to be made in the next week or two.
11: So government is very aware of the concerns of businesses and households, and that's why we were correct to take the intervention that we made in terms of the reduction in excise. And you know, we'll assess the interim period between the end of July, and the budget on what the appropriate decision is in the next week or two. And but we're very aware of the concerns and the need to ensure that there isn't any major increase in prices affecting people between end of July and the budget.
8: A Donegal TD claims it will take more than

0: and Charlene Maudsley. And finally, Galway GAA have paid tribute to All-Ireland senior football-winning player Paul Clancy following his death at the age of 49. He lifted the Sam Maguire title with Tribesmen in 1998 and 2001. Following his retirement, he held the role of chairman at his club Moycullen, during which time the club won two Galway senior football titles and one provincial title. That's your news and sport. I'm Eve Conway. It's 6 minutes past 11.
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3: Continuing dry in most places tonight with clear spells for a time and minimum temperatures of 12 to 15 degrees Celsius. Some fog patches too, so watch out for those. If you're driving tonight, be careful. Cloudy at first Wednesday, but sunny spells will develop through the day. It'll be warm, or very warm and humid too, with maximum temperatures getting up to between 22 and 26 degrees. 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It's time for our mixtape. 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

0: That was tonight's Nightfly mixtape, and we kick things off with the Backstreet Boys and the timeless I Want It That Way, then slowed it down a little bit in the middle, Chicago, and If You'll Leave Me Now, and wrapping it up with Curtis Stigers there, and You're All That Matters to Me. Three songs from three different decades, but all sharing that late night feel. 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

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Hope you're keeping well. Hi to Damien, who's listening our way, and also to Martin, who's looking for this from Coolio, Gangsta's Paradise, on Galway Bay FM.

yes, always sounds great, doesn't it? Sharon Shannon with Monday, Galway Girl, and I'm sure that will be sung in the streets across Galway for the next couple of months, definitely right through the summer, because the streets are packed these nights and these days with the fine weather we're having. So hopefully you're out there and enjoying it too. It's Galway's Best Music Mix. 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Let's continue with the music. You too, and Mysterious Ways.

0: Galway Bay FM, Ella Langley and Shoes in Texas. 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And this week, Louise is joined by Ironman athlete Lucas Kamierski about competing at the highest levels of endurance sport while living with type 1 diabetes. From continuous glucose monitoring and Garmin tracking to power meters and data-driven coaching, Lucas explains how technology has become an essential part of both his performance and safety. I did an Ironman in my time, and I can tell you it's no joke. A lot of training and a lot of effort goes into it. But tune into that tomorrow, Galway Bay FM Tech on Galway 360 here on Galway Bay FM.
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1: Dermot Kennedy and Don't Forget Me on Galway Bay FM. Well, that's where I leave it for this Tuesday night's edition of the show. Thanks for your company over the last few hours, and I hope you enjoy the music. Have a great rest of your evening and take care of yourself, and enjoy the warm spell if you're lucky enough to get out in it over the next few days. I'll be back with you tomorrow night, 9 p.m. for another 3 hours of great music and good company. Until then, good night.

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5: At midnight, good evening, I'm Tina Gates. Campaigners are calling on the government to not water down the Occupied Territories Bill. Over 20,000 people have signed a petition for the bill to be amended to include a ban on services as well as goods. It was unveiled outside Leinster House earlier today. CEO of ActionAid Ireland, Carol Balfe, says there has to be accountability.
6: We're here with a coalition of over 40 civil society groups and trade unions to say, don't water it down, go further. There's lots of amendments on the table from the opposition to include services. We're really urging the Irish government to show leadership. Yes, there will be backlash from the United States. That is expected. But there has to be accountability.
5: Technical talks between the United States and Iran are continuing following high-level negotiations in Switzerland earlier this week. The two sides remain at odds over nuclear inspections, despite signs of progress on sanctions relief and efforts to reduce tensions across the region. Meanwhile, Hezbollah has accused Israel of blatant violation of the ceasefire after two people were killed in a fresh attack on Lebanon. The head of the EU Parliament has rejected the suggestion Ireland isn't aligned with current EU values. President of the Parliament, Roberta Metsola, has been in Dublin to meet politicians ahead of Ireland assuming the EU presidency next month. President Metsola was asked whether Ireland is at odds with the bloc after differing views on the Mercosur and CETA trade deals.
7: I can only say the contrary, because everything I've seen, not only today, in all our meetings, meeting with the government, meeting with the president of the country, going to Croke Park, by the way, hurling is fantastic, and also against the context of the numbers which show us that Irish citizens remain among all Europeans the most pro-European across the continent.
5: The public expenditure minister says the government wants to avoid a sharp rise in fuel prices over the summer. The cut in the levies on petrol and diesel is due to end on the 31st of July. Minister Jack Chambers says a decision on extending the reduction in excise duties is due to be made in the next week or two.
8: So government is very aware of the concerns of businesses and households, and that's why we were correct to take the intervention that we made in terms of the reduction in excise. And you know, we'll assess the interim period between the end of July and the budget on what the appropriate decision is in the next week or two. And but we're very aware of the concerns and the need to ensure that there isn't any major increase in prices affecting people between end of July and the budget.
5: A Donegal TD claims it will take more than 270 years for 5,000 homeowners to get new homes built under the government's current MICA redress scheme. Charles Ward from the 100% Redress Party says the current pace of progress needs to be urgent. Ramped up.
9: The government need to take control of this, because if you're leaving it in the hands of the private market, you need to change that. It has to be an end-to-end, OPW style, whatever it has to be, government-led, so that we can have the bulk power, buying power, to make sure that we're doing the right thing for the people.
5: A West Cork RNLI crew was called into action twice within 6 hours on one of the hottest days of the year. Volunteers from Cork McSharry Lifeboat Station first responded to reports of a drifting yacht off the Seven Heads coastline before later towing a disabled fishing boat with two people on board back to safety. Neither incident resulted in any injuries. The RNLI is reminding people heading to sea this summer to ensure their vessels are properly prepared before setting out. And of course, an intense heat wave is continuing across Europe, where France has recorded its hottest day on record, with 44.3 degrees measured in the southwest, while more than 100 weather stations in Spain topped 40 degrees. Here, a status yellow high temperature warning remains in place until Friday. And that's your latest news update at 4 minutes past midnight.
10: And in sport, it ended 0-0 between England and Ghana in the second of tonight's World Cup matches. Harry Kane missed an effort from close range 86 minutes in that would have put England ahead. Before the match, manager Thomas Tuchel said that England must take the group stage step by step.
11: We know what makes us strong, and we know the capability and the potential of the players, and we believe and trust in this group, and there is no other thought in our minds. We take it step by step. Like I said, a very different game than the Croatia game, and we have to be ready.
10: While in the earlier kickoff, Portugal beat Uzbekistan by 5-0. Cristiano Ronaldo, who scored twice tonight, becomes the first player to score in 6 World Cups. Portugal have now officially advanced to the knockout stages. Ipswich have appointed Gary O'Neill as their new manager on a 3-year deal. The former Wolves boss arrives from French side Strasbourg, where he was in charge for only 6 months. O'Neill replaces Kieran McKenna, who stepped back from management for family reasons.
12: No one could argue that Kieran did incredible things for the football club. It's been an incredible run the club's been on. Fantastic journey. Now the focus has to be the next step of that and how we stabilise as a Premier League club. And that's why I'm here. I have experience in that. I've done it before.
10: Phil Healy has announced her retirement from athletics. She won 17 national senior titles and previously held the Irish 100 and 200 metre sprint records. She represented Team Ireland at the Olympics twice and also won a European Championship silver in the 4x400 metre relay alongside Sophie Becker, Rashida Adeleke and Charlene Maudsley. And finally, Galway GAA have paid tribute to All-Ireland senior football winning player Paul Clancy following his death at the age of 49. He lifted the Sam Maguire title with the Tribesmen in 1998 and 2001. Following his retirement, he held the role of chairman at his club Moycullen, during which time the club won 2 Galway senior football titles and 1 provincial title. That's your news and sport. I'm Eve Conway. It's 6 minutes past the hour.
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16: Maginwa, a winch and a galliva. And you're very welcome to Galway Talks with John Morley. Coming up on the programme today, should Galway introduce a tourist tax? No Galway area included in first phase of Galway Athlone Greenway. Further tobacco tax hikes will only benefit criminals, while local retailers suffer, warns the retailers against smuggling. Irish Cancer Society urges public to take care in the sunny weather. 3,500 primary school children in Galway cannot access a Gael skull. CyberSafe Kids and Irish Internet Hotline launch online intimate image abuse campaign. Galway house prices rise again as supply crisis keeps the market under pressure. Shamtown brings the story of Tuam's music scene to Galway stage. And we'll have live music from Conno. All that and a lot more coming up between now and 12 on Galway Talks. If you got a text or WhatsApp, get them into us now on 086-3833-553. You're listening to Galway Bay FM and this is Galway Talks with John Morley. Now, should visitors to Galway pay an extra charge for every night that they stay in the city? A Fianna Fáil motion going before the Shannon this week is calling for legislation that would allow local authorities to introduce a levy on overnight accommodation, putting the decision in the hands of councils rather than central government. Supporters argue that a tourist tax could give Galway a new pot of funding to deal with the pressures that come with being one of Ireland's busiest visitor destinations, from street cleaning, public toilets and transport to festivals, public spaces and tourism infrastructure. But the hotel industry is warning that Ireland is already an expensive place to visit and says that another charge could make Galway less competitive, particularly for families, domestic visitors and tourists choosing between Ireland and other European cities. So should Galway follow the cities, the likes of Barcelona, Amsterdam and Venice, and ask visitors to contribute more? Or would a tourism tax do more harm than good? To discuss this, we're joined on the programme now by Pat McDonough, who is the founder of Supermax, the Soho Hotel Group, and also the Plaza Group. Pat, good morning and thanks for joining us on the programme today. This is something that's been long mooted. What is your reaction as someone in the hotel industry to this?
17: Well, I think I would certainly agree with the Hotel Federation to say that Ireland has become a very expensive place for holidaymakers, whether they be from inside the country or abroad. And to add another tax now would be certainly adding to the anti-competitiveness as Ireland would become and is at the minute, because there are many countries in Europe. I saw in a recent survey, we're in the top three, if not the top two, most expensive countries to holiday in. So I think it's

0: the cost of energy, all have escalated dramatically over the last 12 months. And to introduce any tax at any level at this stage would be seriously it would to me say that people in power are far removed from what's happening on the ground, because it's a situation where people are finding it difficult. I think I saw 300,000 are behind it in their energy bills. So people are finding it difficult because the cost of living, cost of food has escalated by at least 5% in the last 12 months, at least 5%. And energy, likewise, everyone knows what you're paying at the pumps. Hopefully this ceasefire will help reduce the cost of fuel, etc. But, we're in a situation where inflation is growing by at least 5%, whatever anybody says. So that's coming out of the disposable income of people. And so therefore, people can't afford, basically, to spend extra on an overnight tax.
1: I hear the argument that an extra levy or a tax could put people off and make us less competitive. I do hear that. But what if you're going to put people off a place like Galway either way? Because there's an argument out there that we need this funding to improve things like street cleaning, public toilets, transport and other wraparound infrastructure in cities like Galway, and that you're going to put people off the city either way.
0: Well, John, I suppose you wouldn't be old enough to remember when the rates paid for all these things. But now you have refuse, you have water rates, you have so many extra kind of taxes. And I don't know where the money is going, but it's obviously not been well spent because you have councils right across the country looking for extra ways to increase kind of their revenue take. It's a situation where the two economies basically working in Ireland. There's probably inside the M50 and outside that. And the rates they get in Dublin for overnight stays are far greater, if not double, what you can get outside basically the M50. So you're penalising, I suppose, the less, touristy areas, if you want to call it that, in the country, because there's so many events happens in Dublin, whether it's concerts, whether it's matches, whether it's whatever, conferences, etc., that bring people to Dublin, whereas they don't necessarily move outside of Dublin. I'm here in one of the plazas at the moment, I see bus tours every day going from Dublin down to Tiftsamore, down to Connemara, etc. And, those are only day tours. They don't go out of Dublin. They stay in Dublin for the extent of their holidays. And they just bus out to wherever they want to bus out to for the day. So we're not necessarily benefiting here in the west of Ireland for those tourists that come in. And we have a situation there now at the moment where, as I say, we have become expensive. Thankfully, because of the situation, I think there's a lot of American tourists coming to Ireland at the moment because I think Ireland is relatively friendly to them, etc. And but unfortunately, they're not moving too much out of Dublin. So anyone outside the M50 is going to, or is suffering a bit because of the lack of tourists at the minute.
1: Is there not an argument, though, that hotels, and particularly large hotels that have groups, can absorb some of this cost or indeed pass it out onto the customer without it causing too much disarray, Pat? Because I've seen a proposal submitted by Dublin City Council on nightly rates and what they would look like. So for 1- and 2-star hotels and hostels, it should be €2 per person per night. For 3- and 4-star hotels and Airbnbs, €3 per person per night. And for 5-star luxury hotels, €5 per person per night. Is that not a very minuscule charge, which could see great benefits in somewhere like Galway?
0: Well, you see, I suppose from looking at where I am, the cost of running a hotel has escalated greatly over the last few years as well. Wages have increased, overheads have increased, the cost of rates have increased, insurance has increased. So the overheads have increased dramatically. You add on whatever 3 or 4 or 5 euro onto your costings. And it's a competitive business. if you don't, if you're

0: into the tour business, you're competing with whatever other hotels are in the vicinity or in the area. So it's not that there's huge margins in it. So, and the overheads, I say, are escalating. Cost of food, again, has gone up. Cost of equipment, etc. So, you know, there isn't that much of a margin in it, comparatively speaking. You know, okay, if you're getting the Dublin prices, which are probably double what a lot of country hotels are getting, then they can afford to probably spend 3 or 4 or 5 euros or added on to the bill there. But not so much outside of Dublin, I would say.
1: Is there not also a benefit, like if this was put in place in Galway City Council, that perhaps hotels in the county could benefit and could be at a competitive advantage, because people are always going to come into Galway City for the likes of all the festivals and all the big entertainment and events that happen here. So is there an argument that the likes of Connemara and even parts of East County Galway could benefit with this competitive edge?
0: Well, I suppose you could say that the city hotels are in a better position than, say, rural-located hotels. But it's the same. Is it going to be the same for weddings, for functions, for overnight stays on business, etc.? Are we just talking strictly about tourists for this? I don't know. As I say, I don't have the information at hand. But I think it would have effect. Needless to say, all hotels in whether it's in cities or rural areas. So I don't see, you know, I'd say city hotels certainly have a great tourist season in at times of festivals, etc. But outside of that, you know, come the middle of winter, there's some of them can be very quiet as well.
1: Is there not an argument, Pat, that the likes of Galway City Council simply need this extra €2 million per year that this levy or tax could generate for them? Because I understand what you're saying earlier on about where is the money from rates and local property tax and other sort of taxes being spent. But for Galway City Council, they're a very low-tier funding from central government and they need to generate this funding to really kick the city on. Do you not see that argument that they need to generate money from somewhere?
0: Well, I mean, I don't know the details of what Galway City Council funding is, but they can collect quite an amount of funding from car parking, and I see they've introduced derelict site notices. They've got quite an amount of funding from rates and other sources as well. So, you know, I think they've to be probably maybe a bit more prudent in how they spend it. And I'd like to see, you know, I know that there's a massive amount, I haven't checked it out recently, goes into to insurance costs and insurance payments. And that's something that they need to control as well as everyone else. So, I mean, it depends on how you spend the money that you take in. But you can't be just adding taxes or adding price increases to compensate for, I'm not saying wastage, but for overspending. In lots of cases. So, you know, where do you stop? But as a country, we should be very careful with our tourist industry, because if we're in the top two in Europe, then, you know, the signs aren't great. You can go to Spain or Portugal and your costs are at least 25 to 35% less than what they are in Ireland, and consequently they can charge this, so the tourists are going to obviously avail of that value for money rather than come to Ireland.
1: Mm-hmm. You made an interesting point there, Pat, in terms of could we differentiate between people coming here on a holiday stay and maybe people staying in a hotel for a wedding or another function. Could that be legally difficult to do should local authorities want to have that distinction and differentiation?
0: Well, I don't think so, because the current IT systems, it's very very easy to differentiate it. But at the same time, I presume it would be maybe anti-competitive if you charge tourists and not others. So you'd have to look at the legal side of it as well. But again, I think it's an extreme measure, and I'll conclude with this. I think there's other ways of generating money for councils, etc., than to hit the tourist industry. I think, you know, as for the reasons I've said, because of inflation, because of cost of living, because of competitiveness, I think we need to be very careful what we do in that area.
1: Pat McDonough, the founder of Supermax, the Sawtells Group and the Plaza Group. Thank you for joining us on Galway Talks this morning.
0: Thank you, John.
1: What are your thoughts on this issue? Get them into us now on 086-3833-553. You can also phone in to reception on 091-77-0077, and you can email in to comments@goibayfm.ie as well. Some of the texts and WhatsApps coming in. Good morning, John. It's just another tax. Jesus, the prices are bad enough already. That comes in from Tony this morning. John, I'm not surprised that some person in the council would suggest something as ludicrous as to charge people for coming to visit one cities as a tourist. And bearing in mind the logic and common sense approach that Pat McDonough has already stated, this suggestion is simply down to greed and a complete lack of competence, particularly in management of taxpayers' hard-earned money. These people should be looked into. Another caller says, it's total greed with restaurants and hotels. People, you got your tax reduced to 9%. Tourists won't come in. That comes in from Martin. And John, we do not need more taxes. Galway City Council built a big beast up in Merview, and now the taxpayer may get another tax. Forget it. The people are people. They've had enough. And I run my life with the money I earn, and I don't want any more levies imposed upon me. Let us know your thoughts, though, to 086-3833-553 straight away. Also to remind you that Galway Talks is working on a new documentary about the student accommodation crisis in our city. We want to hear from students who are currently trying to find somewhere to live in Galway for the coming college year. Maybe you are starting college for the first time and still have nowhere permanent to stay, or perhaps your lease has ended and you're back searching for a room. Or maybe you're facing a long commute because you simply cannot find anything affordable in the city. We'd also like to hear from parents who are helping a son or daughter through the stressful search. So if you have a story to tell, we'd love to speak with you. Getting in touch does not commit you to taking part. We would simply like to hear about your experience. Email us at comments@goibayfm.ie, text or WhatsApp, or send GoibayFM a private message on social media, or indeed phone into reception on 091-77-0077. Coming back this morning, a further tobacco tax hike will only benefit criminals while local retailers suffer. That's a warning coming from the retailers against smuggling.
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1: You're listening to Galway BFM, and this is Galway Talks with John Morley. Now, retailers are warning that further increases in tobacco tax could drive even more smokers towards illegal cigarettes and leave local shops paying the price. Retailers Against Smuggling say the illicit tobacco market is now worth up to $845 million a year, with revenue figures showing almost 4 in 10 cigarettes in circulation have had no Irish excise duty paid. The group is calling on the government to hold off on further excise hikes in Budget 2027 and instead focus on enforcement against the growing black market. To discuss this, we're joined on the programme this morning by Philip Craddock, who is the Retailers Against Smuggling spokesperson for this morning. Philip, good morning and thanks for joining us on the programme today. How big of a problem is this in the industry?
3: It's an absolutely massive problem, John, and on the increase year on year, it just gets substantially worse. And this is why we're calling for a pushback from revenue and the various departments to try and stall or make efforts to stall the growing wave against correctly manufactured and produced products. And revenue for the state is being lost constantly. So what we're trying to do is just get the message out there, truth likes your show and everywhere else, to show that retailers are struggling in cost. I think it was the program you were just airing there a few minutes ago. It's a constant pressure on taxes, power. Everything's a struggle, but there are revenue that drive footfall into the shop, and they're an asset to stores. And based on that, we just need to keep them there.
1: Mm. $845 million a year is significant in terms of the illicit tobacco market. And obviously that's then coming out of your coffers.
3: It's coming out of public coffers in essence, because if revenue gets their hands on that, it's going to go back into communities. It's going to go back into infrastructure. It's going to go back into schools. Oh, well, it's not coming into the state coffers. It's not coming back into society.
1: There would be a boost for retailers, though, should that be spent in stores.
3: Oh, absolutely, because if a customer's coming in to buy a packet of cigarettes, they're also buying a bottle of water, a bar of chocolate or something like that, using the facility. You will see as you drive around the country, you go through villages and towns, you'll see the reduction in stores and various other small retail units. You'll see a reduction in them because of the cost of operating. And every loss of sale drives the business out of business. I mean, it's just a pressure that we don't need. We can't sustain continuous pushes from the black market. It affects other trades. It affects fuel. It affects alcohol. But in their end, the biggest one is cigarettes, because when people come in to buy them, they then buy associated goods. And those associated goods is what keep us operating.
1: Mm. Is there not an argument, Philip, that government could do both? They could tackle the illicit tobacco market, but they could also increase excise hikes on tobacco products in Budget 2027. Can they do both?
3: No. The only reason I would say no to that is year on year you've increased it, and year on year you've seen a fall in revenue generated. Over the past 5 years, you've lost in excess of 300 million, up to 370 million, up to 400. Each time they push an increase on tobacco taxes, it then drives people to the black market. And revenue's own figures show that each time they do it, there's a decrease in sales and an increase in the black market. And the figures coming back from revenue's own sites back this up completely.
1: Is it a case, though, with those figures? What are they, Philip? Is it like for like? Is it the loss to the exchequer is being directly matched with an increase in the black market? Or is there a shortfall? Is there a shortfall there and a reduction in people actually purchasing tobacco?
3: There's no reduction. The Department of Health has conducted various studies. All these studies show, that there's been an 18% average smoking with a plateau for the past 4 to 5 years. This hasn't increased or decreased. There was a 1% drop, but the population has grown. The number of smokers has stayed stagnant. The funding has been pushed towards the negative side of cigarettes and tobacco. I know I smoke them. We don't come down as promoting them. We do serve them. But the current model that's there doesn't work. Pushing money towards it, it needs to be pushed towards revenue to stop that and then bring that back in the state's coffers.
1: Do you not think
3: I'm not advocating on behalf of revenue.
1: Yeah.
3: I'm advocating on behalf of a retailer. And from their point of view, it's ludicrous to let this revenue just go amiss.
1: Do you not take the point, though, that if they could do both, if they could tackle the black market but also increase excise duty, that there would be benefits for us as a society, because we know the cost in terms of the health budget that smoking and associated conditions, whether that be cancer, whether that be cardiovascular conditions and other health negative impacts and outcomes, we know the cost that puts on our health budget and on the exchequer. So is it not logical then to increase the problem area, increase the excise tax on that, to then fund the health services on the opposite end?
3: Well, our main angle here is to drive footfall into the stores to keep the stores functioning first and foremost. That's a bigger picture than I can handle. If they go at both angles, I see them failing, because they haven't achieved, like, there's a 2% pickup on what's coming through the support and the airport. They have increased the front at the airport. They need to get their game right before they attempt to go down the figure of pushing out of health. Stores actually aid them. Retailers actually aid the Department of Health in that we enforce laws, we regulate, we're licensed, we're strict, we're tested to the limit. There's restrictions on us left, right and centre, but what we're trying to do is operate within the rules. And by operating within the rules, revenue pushing the increase up on TPT is not of any benefit to the public at the moment. It hasn't been for the past 7 to 10 years. They need to just simply stall that figure where it is right now and concentrate on bringing the black market under control. If they manage to do that, well and good, start thinking in the future. But for now, stop where you are. I've spoken with different officials, I've spoken with revenue at a cost of business forum, I've had chats with them. they hear it, they listen to it, they don't always talk to us. That's why we aim at getting out to yourselves and getting out to the public there, getting the message out there. But we're coming at it from the angle that we're local stores, we're trying to survive. We've new license fees coming at us, we have cost of power, cost of operating, cost of staff. We provide local jobs, we provide local services, people drop parcels, whatever you need to do in a community. If we get pushed and we don't get assistance in a stalling revenues angle of pushing and pushing and pushing the price, we won't exist. Communities are so far. We are hopes within communities. You drive to every village. I'm down in Galway on a frequent basis. I see it there. I'm actually down at Lone this weekend. And each time I visit, each time I'm there, I've been Mace last year, I was in Carlingford, I was down in Kerry. I particularly like the holiday in Ireland and travel around. And I see the losses that have been suffered in villages and towns. And that's because of increases in taxes on things like this and the cost of operating and the power. But it's just another charge against the public that is of no benefit to the public.
1: Other jurisdictions have gone further than us, though, Philip. I think of places like in the Southern Hemisphere who are banning the sale of tobacco products to people under the age of 18 and then increasing that year on year to that threshold to stop those people from a certain year ever being able to buy tobacco products and trying to phase out tobacco altogether. So we're not going as far as that in this country. Is that something you'd also be against in retailers against smuggling?
3: Now, that's a step into the future now, I would say, because right now, if we're not dealing with the current crisis, that's a conversation for the future, because I don't see how it's possible to put that into the equation at the moment, simply because we haven't got the current problem in hand. All the efforts that we've made since 2011 to reduce tobacco, to educate through schools, to do the bit, the only point and the strongest point that works in all these is the local retailer. We enforce the rules. Mm-hmm. And as long as we enforce the rules, we're assisting in reducing the numbers. They are bringing in restrictions, but the restriction that they're bringing in, just pushing the price, that is not working. Simply hasn't worked. Day and year on year, it just fails and fails again.
1: Mm. You say that was a step into the future, but New Zealand passed that law banning people from the year 2009 from ever being able to buy tobacco back in 2022. So it is happening in other jurisdictions, but do you make the point that they'll just buy it on the black market?
3: If the black market's available, I would sincerely think that they will go straight at it. And you're just removing it from the control of society, from revenue. They're removing themselves from the equation. But if revenue wants to stay in the equation, if retailers want to stay existing, we have to work together.
1: If this isn't tackled by government in terms of the illicit tobacco market and not increasing excise, are we going to see retailers going out of business on this single issue alone?
3: Well, it has caused retailers to fail, because it's a small margin product for us. But when a customer comes in to buy that product, they also buy a high margin product. They might buy other low margin products and the basics, foodstuffs. When they buy foodstuffs and minerals and soft drinks or water, that drives our sales. That keeps us in existence. But if they're getting their tobacco elsewhere and they're not visiting the local store, we're gone. And that's as simple as I can put it. When we're gone, we're gone. There's lots of stores gone, and they are not getting taken back up by other people. The next generation aren't taking them. And you will see all the brands flagging around the country, and you'll see them changing and upgrading. It's expensive, but our biggest expenses are license fees, operating fees. In essence, we assist revenue by collecting the correct revenue on each pack we sell, whereas the black market, the society gets to zero. There's no benefit to society in any way, shape or form to the illicit trade. And that's what's stopping the funding coming back into local communities. As we quoted earlier at the beginning there, 800 plus million. It's ludicrous to let that go astray. It's topping €1 billion a year. If that was coming back in, education short 500 million there last week in one fee for upgrades. If they had that money, it doesn't say problem solved. Every time something comes into a revenue stream, everybody wants it, of course. Every part of society wants it. But it's not there in the first place, and it's just let go. It's the black market. It's not doing any of us any benefit.
1: All right, Philip Craddock, the Retailers Against Smuggling spokesperson. Thanks for joining us on Galway Talks this morning. I want to move on this morning to some sad news because we're joined in studio by our head of sport, Ollie Turner. We touched on it and we alluded to it yesterday, but there's been a sad loss in Galway GAA circles.
4: Yeah, and two sad losses, I suppose, in the space of 24 hours. I know yesterday morning when you were talking about Galway and Dublin, there was a reference made by Barry Cullinan, who, of course, would have played with Paul Clancy. And sadly, one of the great figures of Galway football, Paul, has passed away and succumbed to his illness. He'd been battling for the last number of months and a celebrated figure in Galway football. Paul, of course, who was part of the All-Ireland winning teams in both 1998 and 2001, and an All-Ireland Intermediate Club winner with Mike Cullen. And a big part of their success as chairman of the club when they went from, I suppose, a club that were a celebrated senior team into becoming county champions and have won three titles since 2020. And he was a big part of that success. So he went from playing into managing with seamless ease, was part of inter-county management setups under Animal Holland in Galway, was also part of a Laois setup under Justin McNulty, managed Gary Castle in Westmeath as well, and just gave great time and service to the GAA. A brilliant, brilliant player. My one outstanding memory of him was that no-look, over-the-shoulder kick pass for Declan Meehan's goal in the 2000 All-Ireland final against Kerry. So if you want just to sum up the skill of the man in a second, that was it. A genius of a left peg. And it was a team that had so many brilliant left-footed players. I think at one stage during that period, all of the forward line, you know, when you think of the Jaff Allens, the Porrick Joyces, the Derek Savages, there were just left-footers of the highest order in that team. And he was up there with the best of them. Of course, you think of 2001 when the back door started, you know, he scored a brilliant point against Armagh when it looked like the game was going against us. So a very, very sad time. 49 years of age, just very, very young to have passed away. And it's desperately, desperately sad for all of Paul's family and for the wider Mike Cullen community. And it's a very sad time as well in Dunmore, because yesterday morning we lost suddenly one of the great figures of Dunmore GAA, John Coleman, who was part of the last Dunmore team to win the county senior championship in 1983. John and his brother Pat were part of that forward line. John himself, of course, played with Galway. It was part of their All-Ireland winning junior team in 1985. He himself, of course, was part of the senior panel as well the year before, but he played for Galway all up along from under 16 minor, under 21 and senior. And I mentioned that All-Ireland victory as well, but was also a big part of that Dunmore senior team throughout the 80s and 90s as well. Spent a lot of his life in Letterkenny, where he moved for his career with the AIB Bank, where he made many, many great friends up there in the St. Eunan's Club as well. And despite living away from home, went to every single Galway match. And I know from the former Galway footballers WhatsApp group that's out there as well, there was a lot of sadness and shock at the sudden passing of John Coleman yesterday morning, compounded then when news came through of Paul Clancy's passing yesterday afternoon. So it's just been a desperately sad 24 hours for Galway GAA and for Galway football. I can only imagine the tributes, John, that will be paid during the week. And again, next Sunday, those two lads will be remembered when it comes to Galway and Dublin in Croke Park at 4 o'clock in the All-Ireland quarter-final. But they will be remembered very, very fondly, albeit in opposite sides in the county, in Mike Cullen and in Dunmore. Interesting that, you know, both are wearing the green and white of their respective clubs and will be fondly remembered. But for those who may not have heard of Paul Clancy's passing, that news filtering through this morning through Galway GAA circles. And I know we'll do a lot more on the programme tomorrow.
1: Ollie Turner, our head of sport, thanks for joining us on Galway Talks this morning. Still lots to come between now and 10 o'clock. Up next, the Irish Cancer Society is urging the public to take care in the sunny weather. And Michelle Lonergan, the cancer awareness nurse at the Irish Cancer Society, joins us next.
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1: 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Now, with temperatures rising and plenty of people heading outdoors, the Irish Cancer Society is urging the public not to underestimate the strength of the sun. The charity says that skin damage can happen quickly, even on days that do not feel especially hot, and it's reminding people to cover up seek shade and use sunscreen properly. Cancer awareness nurse Michelle Lonergan joins us now with practical advice on staying safe in the sunshine and the warning signs that people should not ignore. Michelle, good morning and thanks for joining us on Galway Talks this morning. We're in for a good warm spell between now and Friday, but people need to take care, don't they?
5: That's right, John. Thanks very much for having me on this morning. And it's especially relevant when the sun is so bright and it's a lovely, we're expected to get these high temperatures. But I suppose it's important to be aware of it throughout the summer months as well. But yeah, we can certainly enjoy the sun, but trying to do it safely is the thing. And we know skin cancer is the most common cancer in Ireland. So, and it's one of the most preventable cancers as well. So, you know, we do have the tools and the power to be able to control this to some degree. So it's really important to know what to do, how to enjoy the sun safely. You know, we all want to be out in it. Everybody feels good with a tan. I think that's true to say. But I suppose there's no kind of safe tan either. You want to mind your skin because I suppose it damage can build up over time, and we can see problems then such as, you know, your non-melanoma and your melanoma skin cancers.
1: Yeah, what is the best advice you have for people who are heading to the beaches or out in the sun?
5: I suppose go prepared, and especially the beach, because, you know, you have a breeze there and often it doesn't feel as warm there as it might do inland. So you're more likely to get more exposure, I suppose, out of the beach, but inland too. So if you're going to the beach, say on a day like today, your wide-brimmed hat is one of the best things that you can bring with you. So the likes of a bucket hat or a wide floppy hat, it covers your face, the tops of your ears, the back of your neck, top of your head. It offers great protection. And then your sun cream as well. Applying your sun cream, and most of us here in Ireland, we don't apply it correctly or we don't apply it frequently enough. So putting it on 20 minutes before you go out in the sun and making sure you put enough of it on. So say, for example, to cover your face and neck, you really want to use about a teaspoonful of sun cream. And make sure you're putting it on properly. Same, and any skin that's exposed, like your arms, your legs, your face, wherever it's going to be. And then reapplying it every 2 hours if you're going to be out in that sun. And if you're in and out of the water as well, you need to be applying it more frequently, or sweating, which lots of us would be doing in the heat that's there right now. And when it comes to the sun cream, I suppose the best sun cream to use is the one that you're going to tolerate or you're going to apply. You don't need to be spending lots of money on a sun cream. The majority of them now they've all passed regulation. So even your supermarket brands are absolutely perfectly safe to use, as long as they've UVA and UVB. And what we recommend is, I suppose, a minimum of 30 and above. So your factor 30 or your factor 50, and applying that correctly.
1: Mm. And for people who go out in the sunshine, even if it gets overcast, there's still that danger of UV rays, isn't there, Michelle?
5: That's right, John. So we know the majority of skin cancers are caused by these UV, these ultraviolet rays. So they can penetrate the clouds. So even on a cloudy day, you can get sun damage. And even in your car as well. So we tend to see a lot more skin cancers on the right side of the face and the right arm and hands, that side, because of driving, and the, you know, it can come through the glass as well. So, you know, being conscious of that as well, if you're somebody who spends a lot of time in the car, minding your skin. And I suppose it's good to get into the habit of putting on your SPF, your sun protection factor, on your face throughout the year, really. And that's for men as well as women. So lots of we tend to kind of aim this more towards women when it comes to SPF and your skincare regime, but it's really important for men as well. And lots of good moisturizers now have, you know, their SPF 50, and making sure you put that on when you get up after your shower, whatever it is in the morning, and reapplying it throughout the day. And I suppose the advice I'd give women maybe that are out and wearing makeup, you know, lots of women, obviously they don't want to take off their makeup to reapply their sun cream, but even the likes of the aerosol sun creams, sun sprays, they're not as effective as the sun creams, but they're certainly better than no reapplication of sun cream. So even having a spray of that over your face, having it handy in the car, because often, you know, especially, it's easy to talk about this on a good week like this, but I suppose during the summer months, we have days where we get up and it's raining and it's cloudy and you're not expecting the sun to shine. And then typical Ireland, by the time lunchtime comes, the sun is shining, and, you know, we're not prepared for that. So being prepared for all eventualities, especially in the country that we live. And I suppose seeking shade as well is really important. If you are going to be out in it, try not to be out in it during, you know, the hours of 11 to 3 when the sun is at its hottest. So trying to seek shade at those times of the day as well.
1: Are there people or groups who are particularly at high risk, whether that be young children or perhaps people who have an illness and maybe on medication?
5: That's right. Well, I suppose when it comes to babies and children, their skin is more sensitive to the sun, and early sun damage, we know, increases their risk of skin cancer later in life. But certainly, John, you're absolutely right. There are more of a vulnerable group. So maybe some people who have certain illnesses, or maybe post-transplant and they're on medications for that, they're also more sensitive to the sun. As well, people that are going through chemotherapy for cancer treatment, that also increases their sensitivity to the sun. But I suppose you're general at risk. We're all at risk of developing skin cancer, but then we know there's the higher risk, like fair skin type, which most of us here in Ireland are fair skin type. People who have a family history, of skin cancer, having multiple moles on your body, and then sunbed users as well. And it's lovely to think that people don't use the sunbeds anymore, but unfortunately, sunbed use is still very common here in Ireland.
1: Yeah, has it got trendier as of late, Michelle?
5: It has. I think it has made a comeback, unfortunately, amongst young and old. So it's really important, I suppose, we try to advise people not to use sunbeds at all. There's no safe way to use a sunbed. And men as well are using sunbeds now. It used to be one time it was just women. So it is, you know, it has come back on trend, unfortunately. And we're hoping now, I suppose there's a coalition group working to ban sunbeds, and we're hoping that that will come to fruition, and we'll see a ban on sunbed use, because we know they do cause skin cancer.
1: Michelle Lonergan, Cancer Awareness Nurse at the Irish Cancer Society. Thanks for joining us on Galway Talks this morning.
5: No bother. Thanks so much for having me, John.
1: So lots to come on the programme today. 3,500 Galway children missing out on a Gaelscoil place. We'll be speaking to Anfuras Pothrunachta, General Secretary Caoimhín O'Hagra, very shortly. As well as that, we'll be speaking to Gardaí. We'll also hear about reports of intimate image abuse rising by 66% in 1 year. And we're going to be hearing all about how Galway house prices have risen again as the supply crisis keeps the market under pressure. So Dr. Ronan Lyons, the author of the Daft.ie report, will be joining us to discuss the latest findings on that. So all that and a lot more between now and 11 o'clock on Galway Talks. Majinwa Wienchina Galiva, by Majaraj Teresha Nogt. Keep your texts and WhatsApps coming into us.
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1: You're listening to Galway Bay FM, and this is Galway Talks with John Morley. Now, more than 3,500 children in Galway whose parents want Irish medium education cannot currently access a place in a Gaelscoil, according to new Department of Education survey data. The figure suggests that almost 15% of parents with children in English medium primary schools in Galway would prefer their child to be educated through Irish, yet just 9 of the country's 184 primary schools outside the Gaeltacht are Gaelscoilana. On Forrest, Pothrunachta says that the demand is likely even higher and is calling for a clear national plan to expand Irish medium education at both primary and secondary level. So why are so many Galway families being denied the option of a Gaelscoil, and what needs to change? To discuss that, we are joined on the programme by Caoimhín O'Hagra, who is the General Secretary of Anfuras Pothrunachta. Caoimhín, good morning and thanks for joining us on the programme today. What's your reaction to that data from the Department of Education?
6: Well, I suppose the data is, as you stated there, John, the data is at 14% or roughly a little bit above that for the County Galway, but this is replicated right throughout the country. And we believe it's at the lower end of the demand. So the demand from parents for access to Irish medium education for their children is in and around 45%, according to Forrest O'Gaeilge and a Trinity College survey released in May, June there as well. But I suppose what the clear message is that there is a demand for by parents for Irish medium education, and the department's own survey illustrates this demand. And all schools have received the survey results, I suppose what we're saying is that the department needs to assist communities and assist communities of schools to facilitate this demand. Because if there's a 14% demand in one particular school, perhaps the school won't act on, let's say, transitioning into a girls' school or something like that. But if the community of schools realise that the combined total in their area would definitely provide a viable and more than viable Gaelscoil, I think those communities should be helped in that process. And I suppose, John, if you think that there are 184 English medium primary schools in County Galway outside of the Gaelscoil and only 9 Gaelscoil, I believe that there is plenty of scope to facilitate access for parents. Because what this is saying to us is that unless it's there, unless there is a Gaelscoil within reasonable access for parents, then the choice is not there. So the reality is the choice is not there for families at the moment.
1: The question is how, Quevin, how do we get to a place where we can get people that option for their children?
6: Well, the department, interestingly enough, the department have issued these results to schools as part of the national survey on primary schools, and they've asked schools where there was a 50%. There was 3 questions, John, basically, maybe just to remind listeners of the survey. There were 3 questions asked in this survey, which was carried out before Christmas. And one was whether you'd prefer your local primary school to be a co-ed school, whether you'd prefer your school to remain denominational, or whether you would prefer to move into a multi-denominational school. And finally, the 3rd question was whether or not you wished your school to become a Gaelscoil or Irish medium. Now, the department has issued the results to schools with advice in relation to how to deal with it, in terms of if there's a more than 50% vote by the school to become multi-denominational, we'd say, then that school is to contact the department and they will be facilitated in the change towards a multi-denominational school. But there's no clear guidance to schools yet from the department in relation to the Irish medium question. And what we're asking them is that they need to provide a strategic advice and guidelines to schools, because this is probably one of the greatest opportunities the Department of Education has and has had in many, many years, and we as a country have, in reconfiguring the provision of Irish medium education and allowing parents and children access those types of schools which have the benefits that we all know that Gaelscoil provide. And the reason I say strategically, because if we look at this opportunity to provide Gaelscoil around County Galway, for instance, we could put in the basis of schools that will act as feeder schools to Gaelscoil that are already there, and newer ones. And therefore, we will be providing children with education to Irish right up from primary to the end of secondary school.
1: Is there an element in all this of build and they will come? And on that note, I know the department have been fairly criticised in recent weeks for not having plans to build Gaelscoil in the coming years. Is that something that needs to change? Because the department say the census data may not back that up. But on the other hand, if you don't build it, they're not going to come to it.
6: Absolutely. There is a task force for Irish medium education in place at the moment, and the guidance provided to that task force, and Forrest Patrunov that sits on that task force, and the guidance we were given at the start is that there is no money. That there is no money to build any new Gaelscoil or Gaelscoil RSD. And I sat in a meeting with department officials recently on their national development plan for between 2026 and 2030, which has a budget of $7.55 billion. And there's not one mention of any of those funds going towards establishing new Gael Chollaisty or new Gael Scoileanna. So this is at the same time when the Minister for Education launched the policy for Irish Medium Education last November and said it was the vision of the department to provide access to Irish Medium Education for children, all children right across the country. So there's a disconnect between, let's say, what is national policy in the promotion of the Irish language, which has been illustrated cross-party for many years with Stratis na Gaeilge, which is going from 2010 to 2030, from the statement on the Irish language in 2006 saying that we wanted to have a bilingual society, and now to this vision for Irish medium education. But so what we have to realise is that inside the department, there are decisions being made, and right decisions in relation to the allocation of funds, because there are needs and priorities all the time, regardless of what they are. But what we are asking is that, in line with government policy, in line with national policies that we have agreed over years, that the department should act and put in place funding and allocated funding for the implementation of, let's say, the building and the provision and strategic provision of Irish medium education right across the country. Because we're lucky enough in Galway, John, that there are a number of Gael Scoileanna and there are a number of Gael Chollaisty, perhaps because of our proximity to the Gaeltacht. But there are vast swathes of communities right across the country which have no access. And on a level where we are denying, let's say, those families who wish that type of education on the children, I suppose we are kind of failing that generation of children. And each generation that goes through without the opportunity to become fluent at Gaeilge and get the benefits of being totally bilingual, I think it's a massive loss to us as a country.
1: Do we need to be more creative in that regard? What about one classroom which can cater for those pupils who want to be educated through the medium of Irish?
6: Well, that's interesting that you raised that. And first of all, I suppose we're all aware, either anecdotally through people and parents and people that we know that have gone through the Gael Scoileanna model, that model works. You have children who come out who are fluent and who are positive towards Irish medium education. Unfortunately, and research carried out on behalf of the Department of Education has found that the model you're describing there, which is a classroom within functioning as Gaeilge within an English medium school, whether it's at primary or secondary level, and the AIN model was the model at second level that the research was carried on. That research found that and recommended that no new AIN should be established, that if we want the benefits of, let's say, what are associated with a Gael Scoil and total immersion education, then it's standalone primary Gael Scoil and a standalone Gael Chollaisty that achieved the best results for the students.
1: Mm. Would it be better than nothing, though, going down that route?
6: Well, unfortunately, the research says that it's what we need. That if we want to achieve the best results, then it should be diluted. That currently, if we have Chollaisty, which are situations where there are classrooms, that they should be assisted to transition to become standalone Gael Chollaisty. And in a way, John, this is the beauty of the current survey results, because if the department and the communities and parents and the patrons strategically plan this out, there is no reason why there wouldn't be viable Gael Chollaisty established right across the country, because if we can reconfigure the primary schools that are currently there into Gael Scoileanna.
1: I know a motion has been put through the House of the Oireachtas in recent weeks and months as well to support Irish medium education. Do you want to see that progressed even further?
6: We do. I know that frustratingly for parents, and we deal with them on Forest Patrol of the very, very regularly. There are parents who